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1: Targets in Iran. I'm Lisa Lacera, Fox News. U.S. Central Command launching the third round of strikes in as many days, going after coastal surveillance systems and drone and missile systems.
2: And President Trump is also repping up the pressure on Iran economically, saying he's bringing back the naval blockade of all Iranian ports beginning at 4 p.m. tomorrow. Here is President Trump in the Oval Office.
3: We had a deal yesterday, or the day before yesterday. It was all done. And then they broke up that deal immediately because they found out there was something in the deal they didn't like. And they're wired differently, and we're not going to put up with it.
2: As part of the strikes last night, the U.S. Navy unleashing a new gadget, a sea drone, a similar model rescued those Apache pilots last month, this one armed with high explosives, similar to what we've seen Ukraine unleash on Russian forces in the Black Sea.
1: Fox's Lucas Tomlinson in Tel Aviv, a bowl of white roses on the desk of Senator Lindsey Graham, which is draped in a black cloth on the floor of the Senate after the Republican died suddenly over the weekend. Majority Leader John Thune with an emotional tribute.
4: One day, Mr. President, we will laugh together again.
1: Senate Democratic Leader Chuck Schumer said they didn't agree on every issue, but there was at least one they fought for.
5: We both believed that China was manipulating its currency, hurting American exports, hurting American jobs. And together, we hammered away at that issue.
1: South Carolina Governor Henry McMaster has chosen Graham's sister, Darlene Graham Nordone, as the senator's temporary replacement. A special election for a nominee will be held next month. The National Weather Service says much of the U.S. is in for another heat wave this week, with record-breaking nighttime temperatures in parts of the Midwest and Northeast. 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
1: Ukraine and nine other countries have announced they are forming a coalition to protect Europe from ballistic missiles. President Volodymyr Zelensky says our goal is to build a shared ballistic missile defense capability for Europe. The statement gave no time frame for setting up the defense system, and it said the plan remained open to other countries. This comes after President Trump said last week Ukraine can produce its own Patriot air defense systems. Two Iranian groups and another backed by Russia are being banned in the United Kingdom as threats to national security.
17: The ban's expected to be approved by British Parliament this week, apply to the GRU Volunteer Corps, controlled by Russian intelligence, Iran's Paramilitary Revolutionary Guard, and the IMCR, Islamic Movement of the Companions of the Right. It's claimed responsibility for 7 attacks in the UK and others in Belgium and the Netherlands, including fires at synagogues, Jewish charity ambulances, and a Persian language media organization critical of Iran's government. No one's reported hurt in any of those fires. The bans make it easier to prosecute, with a potential life sentence for anyone committing violence on their behalf. Chris Foster, Fox News.
1: The operator of the Keystone Pipeline has agreed to pay a nearly $27 million penalty over a 2022 oil spill in Kansas. Canada-based South Bow would also spend about $40 million to prevent future accidents. The leak dumped nearly 13,000 barrels of heavy crude oil into a creek in Washington County, about 150 miles northwest of Kansas City. Sam Neill has died.
18: Neill brought
9: brought the character Dr. Alan Grant to life in the Jurassic Park franchise and also starred in the series Peaky Blinders, The Portable Door, The Piano, and The Hunt for Red October. His family says in a statement, "The loss was sudden and unexpected, but blessed by the fact that Sam remained cancer-free." The New Zealand actor announced in April he beat cancer after undergoing treatment for stage 3 lymphoma.
1: Fox's Monica DeLuca. I'm Lisa Lucera. This is Fox News.
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0: the Jesse Kelly Show. Final hour of the Jesse Kelly Show on a spectacular, wonderful Monday. Remember, if you have missed any part of it, including Medal of Honor Monday, you can download it. iHeart, Spotify, iTunes. So we're going to touch just for a second on this Iran stuff that's coming. Talk about the communist destruction of things. I promised you we'd talk about bears playing hurt. All these things are coming up. Emails and more in the final hour of the Jesse Kelly Show. Just briefly on Iran. I have heard the news. I'm just not going into anything right now because I don't know what form it's going to take. In case you're not aware, we have already been launching new strikes against Iran. Trump has made multiple public statements. They went back on the deal. They went back on the deal, and I'm sure the dirty Iranians did go back on the deal. He came out this morning on social media and said the United States of America would be the new guardian of the strait and that we would actually charge a toll to everybody passing through the straits. What he came out and said today, I don't know how all that's going to shake out. Not here to tell you that. And I've also heard, this was reported a couple hours ago, that Trump has told Congress, or at least members of Congress, he's getting ready to fire the whole thing up again. Calm yourself. I don't know where it goes from here. I don't know what that's going to mean. Maybe, you know, maybe some shock and awe will straighten those Iranians up and everything will go back to the way it was. I don't know, but we'll see where we go from here. Before I get to more commie talk, because I'm kind of done with that for a minute, I just wanted to bring this up because I saw this headline and it made me laugh. Investigators say that Colorado bear that ate human remains shouldn't crave people. Shouldn't. Do you remember during COVID how many, quote, experts were all over your television set? Experts. I'm a virology expert. Trust, you can trust me. I'm a doctor. I'm a doctor. I'm an expert. I work at the CDC. I used to work at the CDC. I do this. I'm an expert. Do you remember how they were all wrong? They were all wrong. Do you know who got COVID as a profession? Do you know who got COVID more right than doctors, CDC people? Athletes, bodybuilders, workout guys. You know what? I'll just classify it as workout guys. Guys who you see all over the place teaching people, hey, this is how you lift or run or whatnot. They were pretty much universally. Are you kidding me? No. Go to the gym. Get some sunshine. Get in better shape. Protect you. They got it all right. Doctors got it all wrong. I have always been a skeptical person anyway. But I'm very, very skeptical when I hear anything along the lines of I'm an expert in the field. You know what this reminds me of? I'll tell you what it reminds me of. It reminds me, and I've complained to you about this before, of when you watch a shark show on TV and it'll be about shark attacks or some shark attack. And inevitably, guaranteed, there will be some shark expert who comes on the show and says something to the effect of, you know, sharks aren't out there hunting people. Most of the time, it's just a case of mistaken identity. As if that is supposed to give me some level of comfort as his jaws are wrapping around my torso, crushing my body with teeth piercing my internal organs. Oh, and I'm drowning at the same time as he carries me to the deep. It's going to be cold comfort to say to myself, whoops, he just thinks I'm a seal. No big deal. I actually think it is a really big deal if the gigantic swimming eating machine is too stupid to realize that a surfer is not a seal. I think that actually makes it even scarier. And yet there'll be some expert in the field. You know, it's not that big of a deal. They're actually just mistaken identity. That's the kind of thing that reminds me of. All right, on to something ugly. I tried to avoid it as much as I can, but it's on my heart because I was thinking about something. I saw this headline. USPS maintenance technician removed from Minnesota facility for demanding the cleanup of human feces. is really gross move, but we won't dwell on that. And it pairs well with a social media post I saw this morning. Some young lady, I don't know who she is, but she apparently had moved to Austin, Texas. I don't know if you know, but Austin, Texas is very well thought of. You know, supposed to have great restaurants and great nightlife and things like that. She moved to Austin, Texas, rented a nice apartment, and the cops are there all the time. She gets followed back to her apartment. It's a complete dangerous nightmare. Remember that communists are destroyers, and they have already destroyed way more things than you or I want to accept. Whenever you put them in charge of something, they will destroy it if they are in charge of it for a long enough period of time. And it actually, it saddens me. It's why I was trying to avoid this, because I think about just the things I have experienced that I have been shocked by, shocked at the state of decay. Los Angeles is probably the most recent one, and I came on the show and complained to you about it. You know what a paradise Los Angeles used to be? Los Angeles, one, geographically, it's just beautiful. The weather is perfect. I'm sweating to death here in Houston all day, every day. It's 75 there all day, every day. Want to go on a hike in the mountains? You can. The last time I went to L.A., that was the most, it's not like I was quaking in my shoes, but walking around Los Angeles at night, I was out looking for food. That is the most physically afraid I have been in the United States of America in years. And now my guns have been Los Angeles, right? You can't believe how bad it is, how frightening it is, how dirty it is. It's horrible. I've told you this about Rome. It's not just an American problem. It's Rome. What do they call it, Chris? The Eternal City, I believe is what they call it. It's Rome. You can't imagine how much graffiti. It's everywhere. Homeless people bathing in the, right in the alley. Pee. Trash. Trash. Everywhere. We got back from Tokyo, Japan not long ago. Third biggest city on the planet. Tokyo, Japan. More people than you can possibly count. There's no trash. Nothing. Nothing. You walk through Rome, this historic, glorious city, covered in filth. You go to the Colosseum, surrounded by African pickpockets. You go to the Spanish Steps. You are told in no uncertain terms, you better keep your purse or your backpack in front of you because it's pretty much the pickpocket capital of the world. This is what happens when you hand anything to communists. They've done it to Paris. They've done it to London. They've done it to Austin. They've done it to Los Angeles. They're currently doing it to New York City. Evil, disgusting destroyers is what they are. Let's move on. I want to do some emails. Hey, Mr. Pink Flower, you were talking about getting kicked off airplanes and how they are vicious little monsters. Make a long story short, one time I was flying from Boston back to South Carolina. My wife asked to move my kid to a seat that a gentleman was sitting in next to her. The gentleman was okay with it, and the stewardess, a vile little communist, refused to let it happen. So my wife had a few choice words with her, and she had security come on and take us off the plane, all four of my kids in tow. We ended up road tripping home, probably why the airline went out of business. You know what else I remember about COVID? Speaking of COVID, I remember how many people we discovered in our society are secretly tyrants. That's what I remember. I remember how many people in our society love power. Love power. Remember the stewardesses, the nurses, but beyond them, remember the government officials, how much they got off on it all? They loved it. Your little small town mayor, he finally got to be the little king he wanted to be the entire time. The bureaucrats all over the government, they freaking loved it. COVID, I've called it the great reveal for a reason. the great clarification, you could call it, but it was the great revealing in our society. You really saw what your mom was all about. You saw what the what that stewardess was all about. There are a lot of people, in professions that are traditionally thought of as wonderful. A lot of people take those positions because they want power and control. Kind of ugly. Whatever. That's we're enough with ugly. I'll share with you playing hurt. Get to some emails. Talk about commies some more. Next.
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Jesse Kelly Show on a wonderful, wonderful Monday. Remember, you can email the show, jesse@jessekellyshow.com. So, wife and I got with some friends on Saturday night because Conor McGregor is the biggest star in UFC. I didn't say he was the best, but the most well-known guy by a mile in UFC. He was making some historic comeback at the age of 37, and everyone was hyped up about it. They say all the hotel rooms in Vegas were sold out and a packed house, and they paid him $30 million for the thing. So that tells you how, the ratings were through the roof. You either watched it or heard about it. And it comes to the match. You know, there were a bunch of fights beforehand, but the Conor McGregor fight is obviously the last one, the grand finale. He comes out at 37 years old after 5 years off, throws a jumping kick and blows out his knee. It was the biggest buzzkill in the world. Just comes out and blows out his knee right away. Ref has to step in, stop the fight. It's over. What, Chris? Chris said, was there even any contact between either of them? I can tell you exactly how the fight went. He comes out, no contact yet, attempts a big flying kick. Misses. It doesn't connect. Maybe it touched his hand or something like that. When he lands, the foot he lands on, that's the knee that blows out. He then attempts another, by the way, he falls down, of course. Gets up, promptly attempts another kick that doesn't land, and falls down again. The other fighter stands over him, almost half throws a punch or two, the way I remember it. But the other fighter, this good dude, Max Holloway is his name, he looks at the ref and said, dude, he's hurt. Stop the fight. He's hurt. You can't do anything. McGregor gets up again, attempts to do something. Leg gives out again. Ref steps in. It was the biggest buzzkill, disappointing thing in the world. And there are all these conspiracy theories around it. But I need you to hear from me here because I have a little bit of experience in this area. Once you reach a certain age, injuries can just happen out of nowhere. 20-year-olds don't understand this because when you're 20 years old, you're bulletproof. You're indestructible. And even if you do get hurt, you will heal up in half a second. Elite athletes like Conor McGregor and me, we can get hurt easily. The reason I lumped myself into there is because this morning I got up. I was fine. Back was a little stiff and sore, but I was fine. James gets back from cross country practice. Luke is out of bed. We decide we're brewing up some breakfast tacos at the house. We're putting chorizo. There's bacon. There's eggs. There's tortillas. It was glorious. Big old tray full of protein, and we ate like kings. As soon as we're done, boys are going to shower and chores and start their day. I go get on my rowing machine, my rower that I bought. I didn't have a lot of time. I had a lot going on today. Crank out a good workout on the rower. I get up. Now I'm really stiff and really sore. I bend over to stretch out my hamstrings because my hamstrings were really tight yesterday, and something just popped in my back. There was a pop. The pain, which is still very much there, is going all up and down both sides of my butt, all the way up to my shoulder blades, down into my legs. I don't have any idea what I wrecked. Don't worry, I'm not going anywhere. I drug myself in here today. I'll be back here tomorrow. I'm not going anywhere. I am going to have to try to track down a chiropractor or a massage therapist or something tomorrow. Something has to give here. But I understand exactly what Conor McGregor is going through. 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
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All right? All right. Let's do some others. Jesse, I'm on my 8th grade D.C. school trip. I was listening to the renowned Jesse Kelly show on the bus, and two friends at different times asked for an AirPod. I obliged, and they both fell asleep in 10 minutes. Take that for what it's worth. See how soothing my voice is, Chris? What? It's soothing. People find it comforting. That's, on a more serious note, in the Gettysburg Museum, there was a whole section praising John Brown. P.S. I want all the history of trivia because I listen to your show. It says his name is Henry. That's sweet. Dear Jesse, I was super pleased to see the sentencing of the Antifa thugs that ambushed and shot ICE agents. Public hangings are underrated, and an appropriate punishment for crime operates as a good deterrent. There's no question about it. But we gave them serious sentences. We have to appreciate the Trump administration and the changes they've made, positive changes they've made when it comes to having teeth for communists. Trump 1.0 didn't have any of this stuff. Trump 1.0 had a bunch of bumbling idiots in the White House. Trump 2.0, a lot of these people are doing great things. And they're switched on, and they're trying to throw vile street communists in cages for 50 to 100 years, and I'm with them on that. We got ICE agents out there taking no prisoners. In fact, did you see what Pete Hegseth announced? It's pretty freaking cool. Hang on, I'll play it for you.

0: The Jesse Kelly Show on an amazing Monday. All right, so before we get to what Pete Hegseth actually said, remember something. The Pentagon, you know, the Department of Defense, because it's a bunch of people, look, even if you haven't been there, you know this. I haven't been there, full disclosure. Because it's a bunch of people walking around in fancy uniforms with ribbons and medals on their chest, we probably think higher of it than we ought to think. It's not that there aren't wonderful heroes walking those halls, but there are so many people who work in and around our defense industry in this country. There's a lot of dirt balls in there. A lot of them have wormed their way into it in the military itself, in the civilian adjacent sector. A lot of turds have worked their way into it. Okay. These people have done tremendous damage. They've done tremendous damage on a couple different fronts. First, we have already caught many leaking important things to our foreign enemies. Lots of them miraculously have Chinese last names, but we find ones leaking to our foreign enemies. That's a big deal. If your enemy knows what technology you have, what you're developing, that's a really big deal. That's one. And two, our domestic enemies. There are a lot of people in there with various agendas. Some, maybe it's just a personal held belief. Some, maybe they're paid to have it. But they go and they leak to the media. And these leaks cause tremendous damage. And this has gone on for my entire life. I feel like this has gone on. Well, it sounds like we're finally doing something about it.
1: The unauthorized disclosure of sensitive War Department information has the very real potential to cause exceptionally grave damage to our national security and the operational integrity of our armed forces. To leak sensitive national defense information and secrets betrays the men and women who wear our nation's uniform. It's a principle as old as war. And in the United States, goes back to the founding of our republic. George Washington himself battled leaks, insider threats, and espionage. When a leak of department information occurs today, it's critical that we provide the Department of Justice and other partners in federal law enforcement, including the FBI, with actionable information as quickly as possible. And that's why the Department of War and the Department of Justice have created a joint task force to identify and prosecute leakers.
0: I know it's not sexy. Probably not even a headline you saw. I'm not being over the top when I tell you this is the kind of thing that can save thousands of lives one day. It really can. Thousands of lives one day. Leaks kill people. Loose lips sink ships, as the old saying goes. It's extremely true. Speaking of which, did you hear what Dome said? Dome, she gave a speech to a WNBA team in the locker room. And look, I just sat there for a minute and I laughed hysterically. It wasn't just the speech. It was the response to the female basketball players in the room. It was just every part of it was amazing.
2: And you're having an incredible impact. I travel our country. Young girls, boys, people of every gender, background, race, watch the W. Yeah. And understand.
0: WNBA loses money every year, by the way.
2: How inspiring it is. So keep doing what you're doing. You guys are impacting people who you may never meet, people who may never know your names or mine, but they are aware of what you are doing, and it is giving them a sense of their value and their dignity and what they have a right to expect from this world.
0: I miss her. I talked to Mark Halperin earlier today, and Mark, he's not entirely convinced she's going to run again. Remember, I had that theory that since the donors are so angry with her, that I'm not sure she's going to run again. But then that's clashing with the traditional belief that

0: insurgent Democrats. And what is their solution? Is their solution to beat Republicans, to run against Republicans? No. Their solution is to beat Democrats. Like, they're part of the problem. No, you are part of the problem because you're a f***ing idiot.
1: He can be as angry and potty-mouthed as he wants. But the Democrat Party has been nurturing and courting these people for years. Years. The Democrat Party has become these people. How much daylight is there between this lady, this DSA lady?
2: Do you really believe in open borders and not having deportations? That's just incredibly contrary to law enforcement and security.
3: America has a really long history of welcoming working class immigrants. My grandmother and her mother came through Ellis Island and worked from Germany and worked as seamstresses. I mean, we have criminal
2: illegal aliens in the country. Don't they need to be removed?
3: We believe that demilitarizing the border, that violent oppression of working class immigrants who come here, is not something that most Americans want. And I think the backlash to President Trump's policies really show that.
1: Oh, she's crazy. Okay. This is the Purple State Senator, Alyssa Slotkin. How much daylight is there between Slotkin and that other chick?
4: Look at this room's mother...
1: Wrong button. This one.
5: The other thing that we blocked yesterday was the SAVE Act, right? Which was... to rig our democracy so that it would be hard for any Democrat in any state to win any election, and disenfranchise all married women in the meantime, by the way. And just you have to show your birth certificate at the polls.
1: There's no daylight. The Democrat Party as a whole has welcomed in the far left until they turned far left, and now they're horrified that some of these little commie Frankensteins they've been nurturing are running for office and beating Democrats. I think it's fantastic. Jesse, FIFA, I'll be glad when it's over. He's talking about the World Cup. Spokane AM 590 KQNT keeps airing FIFA instead of you. At least it was today for about the first 20 minutes of your program. I listen to you on the AM, so on and so forth, except when the days you decide not to show up. One, that's not right. Two, remember, if you miss any part of the show, you can download it. It's free. iHeart, Spotify, iTunes, doesn't cost you anything. That's one. Two, remember, your local station, your affiliate, I like that you're listening to them. They're also not a charity. They have to make money too. Affiliates have to make money. They have to make money. And so they'll come up with contracts with various sports leagues or colleges or whatnot, and they have to honor said contracts. I'm not saying that's specifically what went on here. I never liked it when my favorite radio show was blocked out either, but I'm just explaining. I promise your affiliate is not being evil and commie. They're just trying to keep the lights on. All right? Hang on.
6: He doesn't care if you believe him, but he's right. Jesse Kelly.
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0: Jesse Kelly Show, final segment of the Jesse Kelly Show on a magnificent, wonderful Monday. You can email us jesse@jessekellyshow.com, and I will get to those in a moment. But I teased this way earlier in the show, and I never got to it. Telling you, we are making some great gains out
1: here. We've already gotten four decisions from the court, and among them is one of the big ones we have been watching. This is a unanimous opinion that will make it easier to file so-called reverse discrimination claims here in the U.S. Now here, the Supreme Court sided with a straight woman in Ohio. She filed a reverse discrimination lawsuit against her employer when her gay boss declined to promote her and instead promoted another gay individual. Now, this is mostly about the bar that members of majority groups, so in this case, a straight white woman, need to meet in order to file these kinds of claims. And here, in a unanimous opinion, they have sided with this woman. So she will, it appears, be allowed to continue to proceed with this. And as you know, diversity, equity, and inclusion, this is something that has been really politicized during the Trump administration, which is one of the many reasons that we have been watching this particular case so closely.
0: Yeah, that's wonderful. Because as we talked about earlier in the show, in these people's minds, white people, certainly white Christians, deserve all the bad things, blamed for all the bad things, but you name it. Everyone else deserves everything. Crap on the white people, crap on Christians. Everyone else can be tribal about it. The gays can promote the gays. The black people can promote black people, and Muslims can promote Muslims. And everybody else can be completely tribal. White people deserve to be crapped on. Think about it. We were talking about how we've accepted some bonkers things. I will again bring up. Think just before we go on, think for a second about how many different entities you have seen brag about diversifying their workforce or student body or whatever it is. We have decided we're going to be 20% women. We're going to be, think about how many you've seen. It's more than you can even count. Now think about this. Every one of those announcements was an announcement for racism. That's what it was. An announcement for prejudice. Hey, we're not hiring whitey anymore. What? No, that's not how it's supposed to work. We're not supposed to do anything based on color or gender or anything like that. No, they don't want you doing it, but they don't want to do it. Nobody should be doing it, period. Zombie apocalypse, this guy says. Last two people on Earth. You're stuck in Texas forever with one of them as your only human contact. No radio, no rescue. The universe doesn't have the option to choose neither. I have to pick. Grandma Vodka, AOC, Dome, or Whoopi Goldberg. I got to go with AOC there. Jesse, does washing your hands with estrogen water make your hands smaller? And is this how you got on chalk? I do not have small hands. I am 6'8". I have enormous hands. This was an accusation by Aub that has gotten way out of control. Okay. No, we do have estrogen in the water though, and you should be taking your chalk. He makes a ridiculous joke, but also a very fair point. Remember, we shower in estrogen. We drink it. Women's birth control is in the water supply. I can't stress that enough. It is not being treated out of the water. Women's birth control is in the water supply. That is what explains losing half of our testosterone in just the last 50 years. 50% in 50 years. That's bonkers. Start a male vitality stack from chalk and turn it around. Natural herbal supplements. 20% increase in your T levels in 90 days. You don't need the men's clinic on the quarter. You don't need shots and creams and things like that. Just get up and take a male vitality stack like I do every single day. Remember that. Trump said this.
2: Level that they've never been at before, with cars racing more than 190 miles and even higher than that down Pennsylvania Avenue. It wasn't exactly designed for that, but what Sean Duffy's done with these incredible, brilliant people is really amazing. It's going to be a sight for the ages. It really will be something special. and they're going to go all around the National Mall at speeds that are not quite, if we did that during the regular day, I think people would be put in jail perhaps for the rest of their lives, right? It wasn't supposed to be that way, but it's going to be beautiful. It's going to be a beautiful thing to watch. And this is the first racing event of its kind in Washington, D.C.
3: That's awesome. Chris, I haven't told you this yet, so I guess I better reveal it to you in front of everybody. You know, no, I'm not driving, Chris. I should be, but I'm not. You know how I told you I watched that F1 movie? And now I know a lot about F1. Don't roll your eyes. I think I'm going to start getting into F1. I mean, I don't know really much about it beyond the movie, which obviously taught me a lot, but they look a lot of fun. They look like they're a lot of fun. I think they do one in Las Vegas and they're like racing up and down the strip. Tell me it wouldn't be sweet to go to that one in D.C. and see him flying around there. What? Chris, that's really dark. Chris said there's no contact with the cars. I want to see him get into crashes. Chris, you don't have racing in your blood like I do. It's not about the crashes, okay? It's about the thrill is what it's about. No, okay, a little bit about the crashes. It's about the thrill. The camaraderie, Chris.
4: And now...
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3: Socialist grandson of Toys R Us founder who vetted Graham Plattner was also accused of sexual misconduct. Remember, in these commie circles, you don't have to look hard to find a dirtball. Some tips if you don't want to be shot by ice. That's from Front Page Mag. Well, not driving into them with your vehicle, I've found, is a great, great tip. Yet communists continue to drive into them with their vehicle. A heads up, that 4,000-pound vehicle is a deadly weapon, whether you want it to be or not. If you drive one of those at an officer of the law, he will shoot you and he won't go to jail. McConnell hospitalization and Graham's death shrink the GOP's already slim Senate majority. Now, I mean, isn't it a little dark to look at the majority when we have these things? But that still brings back the point I made in the very first hour of the show. Can we stop with the 70-year-olds in the House of Representatives, in the Senate? Why don't we have a 65 retirement age? Maybe even 60 retirement age. I'm not saying you have to go live in an old person's home or whatever. Not that there's anything wrong with that. Can we stop with the endless heart attack risk in the United States Senate? Breaking. Swift response. I know, Chris. Chuck Grassley's 92. What are we doing? At any moment at 92. Right? Gosh. Swift response from the U.S. military after IRGC strikes a container ship and closes the Strait of Hormuz. Well, let's hope we don't wake up tomorrow with even more chaos tomorrow. But it is what it is. I'll be back here, sore back and all. That's all.

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4: In 1982, Atari players across the country settled into their shag carpeting. 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

0: very, very weak prime minister in Israel to kind of pave the way for a Democrat administration that can roll these guys. And most of them are easily rolled by the United States, but not Netanyahu. And so that's what's going on. More when I return. I'll be right back.
1: Mark Levin.
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4: A new poll reveals that most Americans support the idea of a sovereign wealth fund where the federal government owns a chunk of major AI companies. The national survey by Verisite shows that 69% of Americans support forcing AI companies to hand over 50% of their stock. Elon Musk and Sam Altman are once again exchanging words. This time the spat happened on X, where Musk took note of Apple's lawsuit against OpenAI. Altman responded by saying Musk is simply mad that the new models at XAI can't keep up with the new models of OpenAI. Meantime, Apple is getting ready to roll out its M6 chip, but it's reportedly working quickly to finish the M7. Bloomberg says it's all being done quickly to accommodate the rapidly changing world of AI. And Waze is adding new AI-powered features and customization updates. The navigation app will offer personalized routes based on previous trips, as well as a motorcycle mode, which includes two-wheeler shortcuts and restrictions. Tech Report, I'm Matt Mattinson.
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1: Coast to Coast AM, keeping up with the Bonnie Tyler tribute. If you were a woman and I was a man. Good stuff there. 1986, the tribute continues here. We will miss her. Man, just amazing. But, you know, we get to hear her as much as we often want to play her. So I like that that's the case for sure. You know, that particular song, so it was written by Desmond Child, and it was later reworked, part of the song's melody, with John Bon Jovi. Okay, and it became Bon Jovi's You Give Love a Bad Name. Can you kind of hear it in there if you think about it? Bonnie's song came first, okay? But you'll start hearing that now in the future. You'll go, oh, yeah, I see how that happened. Very, very close. She actually married Robert Sullivan in 73. And that was before she became internationally famous. And they remained married for more than 50 years. I love that. That is so nice to hear. Robert was not only a property developer, okay, big deal here for sure, but he also represented Great Britain in judo at the, I think it was the 72 Olympics. Was that Munich? I think that was it. Yeah. Interesting stuff. We've got more to play. And, well, I guess really time is flying. So we just really got a little bit left. So I'm sure you all know what's coming up. One of my favorites of all time from her. So open lines are going to continue. Just, hey, a real quick reminder, go to our website. We have a great website. Okay. The team really works hard. You'll see the latest drop of the Pentagon releasing the fourth batch of the UFO files. And there's something really interesting on the very first one, because I've seen something like that before. I don't know what that was, but I saw it on 4th of July one time here in Colorado. And then also check out the Romantic Clouds. Okay, that's really cool too. That's our website, coasttocoastam.com.
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0: It is Open Lines here on Coast to Coast AM. Connie Willis here. I'll be back tomorrow night. It's Willis weekend. We've got Super Soldier that we're going to talk to, Jerry Avalos. And we've got Daryl Sims, our good buddy here on Coast to Coast AM, the alien hunter, you know him as. And we're going to, you know, he's just great to talk with. He's a joy. He's like, you'll see, he's a cowboy. You know, he's a cowboy, but he's an alien hunter, but he's a cowboy. You know, and he's fun to talk with. He's a really nice guy, and he's fun and funny and intelligent, and he's going to have his perspective of disclosure. So that's an experiencer perspective, okay, and it's really good, and he's studied this for a long time. He knows his stuff. He's been in some secret areas that, I don't know, maybe he'll tell us some of those. That'll be tomorrow night here on Coast to Coast AM. I'm really looking forward to that. That'll be fun. It's been great tonight. Unbelievable guests that we had earlier with Jim Edward Lucier, but also you guys are telling some really, really good things. So I gave you some opportunities of, you know, because I like when new people come in and call and they want to get on, because listen, we are the most iconic station on the planet. So get in here. Make sure you're a part of the history of it, right? I mean, it's coming up on 12 years for me, and I'm like, I'm still new to it, right? I'm still a newbie to it, and very happy to be a part of it and be a part of the iconic show for sure. Let's see here. I was asking you all a couple other. I know the lines. They're packed. Okay. So listen, if I don't get to you, I'm sorry. I'm going to do my best, but I want to hear from you, and I want to hear what you're thinking. So we were asking, besides, I think you're already ready to answer some of the things already asked, but some of those things were what would finally convince you that a UFO is not human? What would do that if you're on that side? And I think another one that I thought was pretty interesting was, would you talk to an AI version of someone who died, and who would that be? So I haven't seen anybody ask about that yet, and we'll see if we get an answer for that. Have you ever felt that a place did not want you there? Like a place, like a house, like a forest, like going down a road or in a hotel room, or, you know, you're somewhere and you're like, we shouldn't be here. Let's go. You ever feel that? So anyway, let's go back to the phones, see what we got anyway. Wildcard line number 4, let's talk to Greg out of Remsen, New York. Where is Remsen, New York? Where is that, Greg?
1: Hi. Remsen's way upstate central New York area, near the Adirondack.
0: Huh? Oh, okay. We've talked before. Right, yeah, okay.
1: I'm like 10 miles. 10 miles.
0: Right, okay.
1: Yeah.
0: Yep.
1: Let me see. I used to go fishing with my Uncle Harlan, and he'd take me out on Lake Ontario or along the shoreline, and there were some fishing spots that he had that we used to catch fish for hours and hours and hours. And I just can't find most of them anymore. So what I want to know is, If I could, I would definitely ask him how to get to some of these spots if an AI version was available.
0: Oh, that's right.
1: That would be fantastic. And yes. Plus, he was a fun guy to be around. So, and you know, it's very possible they could do this, because AI commercials you see out there, they take an actor and they pay them like $5 to $1,000. And the actor reports to a studio where they are filmed, I guess, in different outfits and doing different movements and body suits and in conversation. Okay, that's all recorded for the AI to use, I guess.
0: Yeah.
1: I've heard about it anyways. And then they make commercials that sometimes I see that says AI generated commercial on it, you know.
0: Yeah.
1: So I'm thinking it's really possible they could do that. What do you think?
0: I think you're right.
1: Yeah. Put in all the digital history of a person, right?
0: That's right. That's right.
1: And say a person started saving their diaries.
0: Wow. And, you're right.
1: 100 years from now, all your whole family tree could be in AI.
0: Here's Aunt Betty. Look at all the things she did. Oh my goodness.
1: Yeah. And you know, the only other way I could think of to get into my Uncle Harlan would be maybe through a medium, through the spirit world, maybe.
0: Yeah.
1: That's a possibility, I suppose.
0: There's some good ones out there. No, I think you're right. You know what? That's probably your best bet right now. But I think you could probably figure out the AI. I think you're right on it, because once you start playing with it, right, you start figuring out, wow, this isn't this evil thing or this, you know, whatever. You start learning how to be creative with it and how it can really work with you. And I think you're right. I think it could take like a diary and take pictures and do all these other things and actually have your uncle or whoever right there standing there, even talking to you about what you might want to know, learning all that information. That's spooky, but it's also pretty interesting. I think, wow, you're on to something. That's a program. That's an app. You should make it. Make millions. You make millions off of that. Seriously. I'm going to write it down. All right. I'll tell you about it, Greg. When you don't hear from me anymore, I'm living in some mansion up in the mountains somewhere. Okay. I'll invite you. So anything else?
1: Didn't you have a NDE? I think I heard you talk. Maybe it was a different host, but I was wondering about a year ago for me, I had a bad accident happened to me, and I unfortunately was in a coma for a while, and I kind of got the sense that I was at an NDE, you know, near death experience.
0: And yeah, wait a minute, let's ask for sure. Was it NDE or is it an NDA? This is very important, Greg.
1: oh, I don't know. NDE, near death experience.
0: No, you're right. I'm just messing with you.
1: Oh, okay. I didn't know.
0: I'm just messing with you.
1: Yeah, and I'm so I was out of it during the same time period about a year ago, and you know I had no sense of time during that period of time, and I'm thinking the soul or the spirit doesn't have that sense of time or the physical body to hear things, see things, and all that sort of thing. And I was wondering what your thoughts are on the soul or the spirit, and maybe that, like, it could explain like ghosts and hauntings and they're kind of seeping into our soul to express themselves, or mediums maybe are more open with their soul. What do you think?
0: Well, I did. I want to, don't leave yet, because I want to ask you something. But I was like 4 years old, maybe even 3.5 to 4 years old. And we were in a really bad car accident. And I at the time, way back then, right, they didn't even say, well, you know, she died, she came back. No, they just kind of don't even talk about that part. Everything's good. Your kid's okay. Right, they didn't even talk about that kind of thing. But I was at the scene. I saw the scene. And it wasn't until decades later that I talked to my dad about it, because I described the scene to him. And he about freaked out. And because he was like, there's no way you saw that. And I described the scene to him. And he was like, you were being rushed to the hospital. No, I was right there at the scene trying to make sure my dad was okay. I told him exactly where he had a cut in his head, and the blood was, it was just one drop of blood right above his eye. And he was just freaking out because he was worried about me. And the rest of the family did okay. I was the one in the bad shape. Yeah, I was really bad. I was already there. So it was interesting, because you don't feel anything. You don't feel any different. You're there. You think you're alive. You're right there at the scene. Was your question more of, I think the soul is there forever. It was already there, and then it got into this particular body. Then it's going to go to another one. In fact, that was my first memory ever in my life, was I was being taken down to this little bitty kid. We were coming from above, and there was something to my left and something to my right that was all white and like, I don't know, it wasn't tentacles. It was more like, just white flapping of something. I don't know what it was. I just know it was a very wonderful, beautiful way. And it was saying it was one on my left, one on my right, and they were taking my like soul down to this little kid that was holding a stuffed animal and saying, "You will always be. You're gonna come out the other side. You're going somewhere now, but you're going to come out the other side. Don't worry. You will always be." That was the message as I was going down. And so I've never been afraid of death, and I feel like we will go on to something else. And I don't know if we get to choose or not. I kind of think we do. What do you think that you have a choice?
1: Well, no, I think we're stuck in this feeling of love and joy and happiness. It just seemed that way to me when I was in my situation.
0: Oh, when you were, was that when you were in the coma, or do you think you left the coma?
1: Yeah, I kind of feel it was. Yeah, maybe it was the people around me in the hospital, but that I was picking that up, because I wasn't dead then, but I was in bad shape. So,
0: how do you know? How do you know maybe you weren't laying there and you were dead watching everybody?
1: Yeah.
0: How do you know?
1: In that case, I wasn't dead at that time, so you know I was still breathing and everything. So
0: I got you.
1: You could be right, though. Maybe I was in that form, but they kept my body alive. You know what I'm saying?
0: That's true. That's exactly right. What about so I knew somebody in a coma before, and he said, this was at a radio station in San Antonio, Texas. This was KOOL and KISS, the real call letters of that. And he was at the station when I was working there, and he told me he was in this coma for a very long time. It might have been 50 days or more. And he said that what he experienced in the coma was there was like a fan above him, and he just knew that that he needed to grab that fan. He wasn't going to give up on all he knew was he needed to grab that fan. And if he got a hold of that fan, he would live. And I don't even know if he knew he would live. He just said, "All I knew was I needed to grab hold of that fan." And at one point he said he grabbed it and it was swinging him around. And then and he was a very muscular guy, and he let go of it. And so he had to do it again. So he had to take all of his strength. He said he was exhausted, but he knew that that's the only way, for him to do whatever it was next. And come to find out, he finally grabbed it, and he's alive. He was alive to tell it. He said, "That was life. I was grabbing for life." But he had said that his girlfriend was there the whole time, and they had said that at one point they saw him wake up, and then he went back into it. So what he described is exactly what they saw too on the outside. Isn't that interesting? So did you have anything like that?
1: Sort of. I do remember the most important thing, and the thing coming back into reality when I woke up in that hospital bed, and the nurse that I must have had put my TV on for a comedy show. So when I woke up, that comedy was on, and I started laughing.
0: Good.
1: The first thing I did, because it was good. And so for me, that was awesome. And it was like, you know, the tunnel of light. People describe going to the light in the tunnel. Well, when I came out of it was a 6-day coma. I came out of that darkness and that feeling of happiness and love, and just came to the light, and there was a comedy show on, and I started laughing. So, I mean,
0: that's good. Me, that was all good.
1: The tunnel was reverse of what people are thinking, you know?
0: Yeah.
1: I
0: got to ask you, what was the comedy team?
1: Oh, I can't remember. I was,
0: you can't remember. No,
1: well, no, that's, I remember like the best it, but it was, in the I world. I can't remember the name of it, the name of the comedy. And I've been searching on television for reruns of it.
0: Is it like an old black and white or what?
1: Yeah, way old in the 70s. Yeah.
0: Oh, man.
1: It was fantastic. Yeah.
0: It was so good. We forgot the name. Darn it. Because, you know, that's the best promotion in the world.
1: Yeah.
0: Oh, okay. Wow, good information. I appreciate
1: that. Yeah, but that was the best way to wake up to a comedy TV show, you know, in a hospital, I guess. And the wake up period, I guess.
0: Yes.
1: You know, being here is fantastic, and talking to you has been fantastic, Connie.
0: Oh, thank you. Well, hey, you know what? I'm happy that the TV show wasn't some like really depressing show of somebody like dying or something. That's horrible. I'm glad it worked out the way it did. And it's nice talking to you too, Greg. I appreciate you calling in. Have a good night. You know, if I grab somebody right now, we're going to go right into a break. So I'm not going to do that. So when we come back, it'll be our last segment of the open lines. And you guys, man, you got some great stories. I know it's all filled up. Please, you know, just hang in there. When you got something really good to tell me, I want to hear it, right? So, you don't want to just grab somebody, throw you out. You just want to enjoy the conversation. That's what overnight, nighttime talk radio is, right? I think so. That's what we all, when we're laying in the bed and we're listening to the shows, because I remember doing this with Art and George Norrie as well, just laying there, listening to him talk and telling stories. And that's what you want. How many of you out there, I know this is going to be kind of changing the subject a little bit, but it just brought to my attention Frasier, one of the best shows ever in the world. Kelsey Grammer, man, he nailed it. And whoever did the writing, they knew exactly what it's like to be at a radio station, the different personalities, how they interact, everything about it. And all the jokes, everything was right on. So anyway, it really is like that, how he lived it and how he told it and how it all happened all the time. That is radio, you guys. That's the real deal. And I'm happy to be a part of it. But they also did that talk radio. It was just good. It's the way it should be. It's the way it should be. All right, so open lines are going to continue. The tribute to Bonnie Tyler, you know what's coming up next. I've been kind of teasing it with you for a while. You know, it's a heartache. So you're going to be hearing that here soon. And anyway, more stories to come. Stay on the phone. Let's see who we grab next. It's open lines. Connie Willis, Coast to Coast AM.

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1: One of the greatest songs of all time. And a tribute continues with Bonnie Tyler and Total Eclipse of the Heart. Oh, I could just play that over and over and over and over again. That's just an amazing song. 1983. Yeah, it was worldwide number one. Worldwide, and obviously we can all tell why. It's just, it doesn't get old. You know, sometimes you're like, oh, I've heard that so many times. Oh no, this is great tune. Great tune. Good stuff. It was, written and produced by, Jim Steinman. And he originally envisioned it as a dark vampire love song. And that, of course, explains its enormous, like, gothic, almost supernatural sound that it has. And of course, Bonnie Tyler's signature recording, one of the greatest power ballads ever made. Good stuff. Bonnie, man, thanks for giving us what you've left behind for us. Absolutely wonderful, wonderful music. Appreciate that. All right. So, Connie here, radio and TV is my full background. And, you know, that's all I've done, radio, TV and film all my life. Always known I wanted to do it. Always love when a casting call, you know, happens and that's something that I can do. But guess what? We have one for you guys. All right. You know, George Norrie thinks of these things and then he thinks beyond these things, right? So, you know, Paranormal Date, he put that together and very, very successful. So he took it another step. Ready? It's a casting call. It's a casting call. So if you're single, you're into paranormal and all, you know, looking for somebody that also wants to go investigate or talk about or read about the same type of stuff you like to read about and you like to go investigate. So listen to this. You can find it on our website, right? That's where the casting call is, where you can find out more. It's like, here, listen to this. Okay. Are you single and fascinated by the unexplained? Yes, right? Then get ready for Paranormal Date, the brand new Spark original series where romance takes a supernatural turn. This is the only, I have to read it. I can't give it to you any other way because it's just, it's exciting because it's a casting call. You guys get to take advantage of it. So each episode, one paranormal loving single goes on a blind speed date, a blind one. Okay. Just, I think they're all like that though, actually. I never did it, but I've heard some friends do it. A speed date with three, you go out with three, it's a blind speed date with three potential matches who share their passion for ghosts, UFOs, psychic phenomena, cryptids, and the mysteries that keep us up looking at the sky at night. Okay. So I guess they match you up with that. And then after choosing the favorite connection from the three, the lucky couple is whisked away to a haunted location for chillingly romantic first dates. Oh, that'll be good with cameras on you like that. That'll be good. Let's see how you use that or don't use that. You know, oh, I'm scared. Okay. So will they meet their soulmate or just another boo? I love it. I love it. So anyway, if that sounds good to you, then if you're single and this sounds cool, well, do it. I think that's really cool. It'll be fun to watch it too. Check out the casting call for Paranormal Date at coasttocoastam.com.
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0: Hey, thanks. Thanks. You were watching Beverly Hills Cop? Is that what you said?
1: Yes, but I turn off the DVD, and the archive pop up from the for the show. So I think it's time to call. I did some CE5 training with Dr. Greer.
0: Okay.
1: Many years ago in 2007. In Quebec, and there's a very hot spot of UFO in Quebec called Tetra Mines Black Lake, and I went to an old asbestos mine and pop up a huge white brilliant cigar flew over me at very, very, very low altitude, and many aircraft from the Canadian and the USA Air Force came to check out what happened.
0: Oh, and, really?
1: And what's strange is that, I went to this spot for many days, but the UFO were very, very very far from sight. But the evening when I didn't bring my camera and my my camera, that's when the cigar pop up at this place.
0: Oh yeah, always. It's never. You didn't have a camera, right? Is that what you said? I'm sorry. You missed it, right?
1: Yes. And my theory is when you want to take a picture of UFO, they won't be there very close from you. But the best way to get the close encounter of UFO is don't bring any camera, don't bring anything special. And another day, you can check on YouTube on September 19, 2009. There was many aircraft from the Air Force in the air, and at 7:45 p.m., pop up a cone of light at the horizon when the sun was sunset, and the UFO went up for about half an hour in the air. And the last, the next day on Fox News and CNN, they did a report of that of this UFO on the news. So very interesting.
0: When was that? When was that? September 19th? What year?
1: 2009.
0: Okay, 2009.
1: You can check on Fox News, September 19th, 2009. You'll find out one of the most interesting reports of UFO ever. And since then, I stopped to do a CA5 because there's many concern about the U.S. and Canadian Army. Each time the UFO pop up in the air, they send many aircraft. So I felt it's time. I just felt that it's time to stop to do that and to begin to share the news. We are not alone in the universe. I met Paul Hellyer two times in Montreal. And this is one of the most courageous politicians ever who step up that we need to disclose the free energy of the UFO. We need to take a step in the future. I mean, the situation on the Earth seems to be very dire, but there is a very bright side of light that's showing up. And this is what happened in 2009, the ETs want to tell us that we are just on the brinks of a new era of the humanity.
0: Yeah, did you hear the guy earlier that we had as a guest, Jim?
1: I listened to the show since the beginning, yes.
0: Oh, okay, good. So you heard some of the stuff he was talking about like that. That was really good.
1: So things seem to be dark, but I think it's going to improve. So I didn't listen to your show for many years, but what happened last night, I just started to listen in again, and I spoke to your show on Cogeco Radio in Quebec. So there's many thousand of people, so I let them know about you. It is one of the most exciting shows in the night on radio. This is a legend show.
0: Yeah,
1: I apologize
0: thank you.
1: For my French accent. I'm from Quebec.
0: No, I love it. I love it. Don't stop. Are you kidding? It's wonderful. I took 5 years of French in high school and in college, and I could read novels, but I could not really talk it. But you know what? If you practice it, right, it matters, and you can get it down. But I never got to practice that. I always thought that I was going to have this romantic getaway to France one day and talk like that.

0: Or Quebec. I've been there. Quebec. What is the, what's the Trois-Rivières and?
1: Trois-Rivières. I suggest to go to Vieux-Québec. France is not, I went to France, it's not what it used to be. Vieux-Québec, it's the best part of North America and Europe. It is a nice place, but
0: it's really nice. Yeah.
1: Quebec City
0: yeah.
1: is a must see.
0: It is. I love that. So I was there for a car race. I was covering a car race for ESPN or one of the networks. And we went to have dinner right there. And I just loved all the restaurants. And it was like a bottom floor and a middle floor and a third floor. And it was wonderful. I loved it. So you're in a really wonderful place.
1: And
0: so
1: I want to tell that Spielberg and George Lucas go to Montreal very, very often.
0: Okay.
1: And many Hollywood stars go to Montreal because there's a lot of movies that are done in Montreal because they have the peace of mind in Montreal. They can go to the restaurant. It's a nice place to be for. And Sylvester Stallone have a cottage in Quebec also, and many famous actors. That's the cleanest part of America.
0: Well, it's really nice. Is that where I was? Was I in Montreal when I'm describing the restaurants down below and then the middle and then up high? There are like three stories of lots of restaurants. Was that Montreal or Quebec?
1: Most of the movie stars go to Montreal because it's a bigger city. When you go to Quebec, that's another story. That there's many in Canada, Montreal have the more places to go to eat in Canada. So that's a nice place to be.
0: I think that was it. And we're on a crew shooting stuff. So yeah, it was great. It was very romantic. It was very nice. That's really cool. Thanks for calling in. I appreciate it. Wow. I love that accent. I thought that was nice. You know, it's funny because I'll get some people that will, we'll have some of the, English accents, and we'll have Welsh and Wales, all the different ones. I don't know all the different ones, but, It's just funny that sometimes I'll get feedback from you guys that it's like, I can't understand that person. I don't ever have them on again. I can't understand it. And I'm sitting here enjoying the accents and how they talk and what they say and the words that they say. But sometimes people get really mad. How can you? It's wonderful. It's beautiful. It's beautiful to hear everybody else's accents. And they think we have one. What? Come on. We don't have one. I don't know, maybe a little Kentucky one coming out from time to time. But, let's see. All the phones still lit up. Let me see who we're going to take. Oh, here's a first-time caller. Let's see this one. First-time caller, let's talk to Tom west of the Rockies and in Hawaii. Tom in Hawaii. Hey there. How's Hawaii doing for you?
2: It's warm in summertime, but it's not as bad as you'd think.
0: Do you have a lot of humidity there? Because it's always the wind's always blowing, isn't it?
2: Yeah, it's trade winds coming through here right now, and that's what's keeping it cool. Okay. And besides, the water temperature is a little warmer. I mean, cooler here than it is in the South Pacific.
0: So, yeah, I would think so. Right.
2: Yeah. You know, big volcano.
0: Which island are you on?
2: The Big Island, Hawaii.
0: Okay.
2: Yeah.
0: Is that like Oahu there? Is that Oahu there? Or Waikiki?
2: Oahu, yeah. And that's where Honolulu is, Oahu. You got Maui, and then you got the Big Island.
0: Okay, that's where I've been. I've just been there. Not Maui yet. I hope so, but one day. But anyway, so go ahead. What's going on?
2: Yeah, I was impressed with your namesake, you know, Bruce Willis. That movie, The Sixth Sense, is pretty phenomenal.
0: That's right. I heard he's somehow connected to the family, but I don't know.
2: Wow, neat. Yeah, I hope they get this medicine on board where they can bring people into the, you know, cure them as fast as they would do on Star Trek or something.
0: Wouldn't that be nice? It's going to happen. It's going to happen one day. We're going to figure it out.
2: I hope you're right. And, you know, that guy was just talking about, the woman died at 75. She was young. I said, that guy's got the right attitude.
0: That's right.
2: You know, I'll be 70 within a month. And a girl in Alaska I used to know who said 60 is a new 20. And she meant it, too. And
0: yes.
2: I've been trying to keep up with it. And so even Trump said something like 85 is a new 60. So, I mean, what are you going to say?
0: That's right. He's 85, right? Is he 85?
2: Yeah, you know, he's 80. Just turned 80.
0: Oh, he's 80. Okay. Yeah. So, you know, nowadays you can get a lot of that alternative medicine where when you would go to the hospitals or your doctors, your general doctors, they're not giving you any of that outside stuff. They're not giving you the hormone therapy. They're not giving you, a lot of the weight pills. You got to get that outside and the injections. They will some, you know, it's getting better and better that they do that, by the way.
2: Yeah.
0: So, all right. So you're still a young man. Thanks for calling in. I appreciate you calling in. Thanks so much. It is true. It is true. We're younger and younger all the time, which is great. Cause look, years ago, I lived in Florida and everybody was 20 to 30 years older than me where I was living. I was on Longboat Key and I recognized all the people. I was the young one. I was the young one there and, not everybody likes you when that's the case, but, you could, you know, you'd see people 60 and they look like they were 95. And then you saw people in their late 80s that look like they were like 25, just running around doing everything. And I learned from that age and that time to go, you know what? I want to be like that person. I want to be on my bike at 84 and I want to be playing cards or going to the pool or playing golf or tennis or whatever. And I thought, well, what is it that they're doing that's different? What it is that they're doing differently is they're not totally sitting there watching TV all the time. That's what I recognize. They're actually up doing it and they continue to do it and they don't stop. And you keep your mind going too. Okay. Keep your mind and your body going. That's what you want to do. That's what you want to do. I'm glad I learned from that and I hope you guys do too. All righty. Thanks so much, everybody, for being here. What a night. Great phone call. Sorry I couldn't get to all of you. Y'all are still there on the phone. So go ahead, turn off the phone because we are leaving for tonight. Be back tomorrow night with the Willis Weekend continuing here. And we're going to be talking about with super soldiers and alien hunters. So that'll be tomorrow. The real deal, the real stuff. So I'm looking forward to it. All righty. In the meantime, thank you. If you like the show, write in. We'd love to hear from you, especially when it's good. So from the foothills of the Colorado Rockies, many thanks going out to our team. Julie Talbot, Bill May, Tommy Danheiser, Dan Galani, Stephanie Smith. Oh, wait a minute. She just retired. Mike Cosio, Adam Thompson, Lex Lonehood, Sean LeDesour, Alec Fernandez, Tim Banal, Gina Salvati, Donna Walker in tonight, Sue Trikas, Rich Berra, Lisa Gar, Ryan Recker, Richard Sirrett, George Knapp, and George Norrie, the main man. That's the Coast to Coast AM team and the family right there. Thank you again. I'll be here tomorrow night. Creepy hotspot. I'm going. I hope you all join me too. But until we meet again, you keep watching the night skies and continue with me to seek out the strange and uncover the unknown. We're going to do that for Coast to Coast AM. I'm Connie Willis.

elephants and water buffalo are coming for you. And that's not the conspiracies. They're about to hunt you down, including the death of Lindsey Graham. With comedian Dave Landau today on Will King.

0: Country, streaming live at the Will Kane Country YouTube channel, the Will Kane Facebook page, but always here. Just hit follow at Spotify or on Apple. Dave Landau is the author of Party of One, a fuzzy memoir. He's also the co-host of Stu and Dave Do America. We've got Tinfoil Pat. We've got Two Days Dan, and we welcome in Dave Landau. What's up, Dave?
1: Hey, not too much. How you doing, Will?
0: I'm good. I'm glad to have you here today on the program. I do not like obituary media. I don't like obituary shows. I don't like obituary radio podcasts. I don't like obituaries. And yet here we are today with a man who has passed, who is, well, I guess, a titan in politics. Served in the Senate for a long time. Lindsey Graham passed away over the weekend at the age of 71 from what is reported an aortic dissection. And it leaves me wondering, Dave, like, what do I do? How do we talk? You know, when somebody dies, I'm not a big fan of let's bring up their lowlights. Kobe Bryant died in a helicopter crash. Remember when he was accused of rape? I'm not a big fan of that. I'm also not necessarily a fan of turning them into something they weren't and lionizing them and, you know, neglecting to point out the places in which I might have disagreed. But I don't think either of those really are where people want to go right away when it comes to a death in 2026. The first place they want to go is who did it? What's the conspiracy? And that's where we are today with Lindsey Graham, where he was fresh off a trip, literally fresh off a trip that day, back from Ukraine. So how do we do it, man? How do we talk about Lindsey Graham?
1: I don't know. It's tough to say because I don't like going right after the dead, obviously, and immediately attacking them either. So I'm the same as you, and I don't immediately going, Putin killed him. So there's got to be a line between those two things that seems rational. I mean, you don't want to just say, look, he was a warmongering, closeted homosexual, and you don't want to just say he probably died from the vaccine. I've seen so much stuff online where it's just, it's too much in each direction. And I think, you know, it's sad when anybody dies. You know, he's got a family, and I think he's got a decent legacy. I didn't know too much about him. What, who's that? What Kobe Bryant did, in fairness. I mean, he really was good at basketball.
0: Well, let me give you a legacy of Lindsey Graham. Okay, I'm here today, and I think I was on air critical of Lindsey Graham. I didn't agree with him on his readiness to launch bombs, wherever that may be, across the
1: world. I made fun of him a lot. I don't want to lie.
0: And there was,
1: I'm just, yeah.
0: There was room to. But let me, I want to start with one of the more commendable aspects of Lindsey Graham's life. It's reported today that Lindsey Graham died with a net worth of $1.5 million. The man served in the United States Senate for 30 years. Now, one could say, why are you going to throw flowers at the feet of the way it should be done? Maybe because it's a rarity to see it the way it should be done. Like, the vast majority of people in Congress and in the Senate that go serve for three decades come out mysteriously and typically rich. And here's Lindsey Graham, and I think his primary net worth was in a Washington townhouse that he owned and a home back in South Carolina. Like, he obviously wasn't insider trading. He obviously wasn't on the take for Zelensky. My man was just doing it for love of the game. 100% love of the game. That's Lindsey Graham.
1: Yeah, I'm shocked that's his net worth. In fact, that makes me respect him a lot. When you have somebody like Pelosi who's worth like half a billion or whatever it is, and you have half, most of the people in Washington are just worth insane amounts of money. It just sounds like he started investing his actual money that he got on like a 401k, and over time it accumulated. Like, it sounds like he took nothing. It sounds like he donated, actually.
2: Roth IRA.
1: Like, he has nowhere near what he even should have.
3: Yeah, I would have thought for sure he would have gotten some of that sweet defense contractor money, you know?
1: Right. Like, I thought he would at least have been taking cash from them, and I'm kind of impressed he wasn't.
0: Right. Getting a Hunter Biden deal over in Ukraine. No, I'm telling you, love the game. This guy.
1: Unless he's got like a doghouse in his backyard, like a drug dealer, and there's just piles of cash under it, that he's one of the most honest men in politics.
0: Exactly. It's stunning. It's stunning. And yet, here we are today, and this is kind of the stuff that you're getting. And 2 Days Dan has sent me some of this today, but Ethan Embry posts on X, I don't see what the celebration is all about. There's still 51 of them walking around. That's a reference to Republicans. And you sent me a video, which I do not think you cut for the show today, of a lady on Instagram or TikTok lighting a candle and offering up a prayer.
2: Like a seance.
0: For the rule of threes, a seance for the rule of threes with Lindsey Graham X'd out, half an X over Mitch McConnell, and no lines yet over the face of Donald Trump. Fine. You know, I was somewhat uninterested, even when you brought it up to me this morning, which you're more passionate than me. And you're outside of Dave, who I'm just getting to know, you're the furthest left person on this program.
2: I just don't
0: and
2: like
0: this
2: it.
0: Really bothers you. But, I mean, it doesn't bother me anymore because you can find an idiot for every walk.
2: True. That's very true. And a lot of them I know.
1: Well, and so many
0: ads. That's why it bothers you.
2: That's why it bothers me. Yeah, because I know them. They're my friends. I'm just like, come on, stop.
1: And so many actors are just terrible. I mean, it's just kind of what's expected at this point. And I don't think they have a reason for it. They just think it's the lockstep thing to say.
2: Yeah.
0: Anna Kasparian, who famously was really recently, I sent you guys this, upset that the United States had to play both Bosnia and Herzegovina in the knockout round of the World Cup. Two small countries. We took them on, beat them up both. This is who we turned to, by the way, for a lot of global and foreign policy guidance. Posted on X, good riddance to Lindsey Graham. Dan, when you sent me that video of that lady doing that seance, I kind of blew it off because it's like, okay, whatever. This is this lady's bit, right? What I did notice is in the comments, as one does, drop quickly down in the comments and do a quick thumb scroll.
2: It's the best thing to do.
0: And I'm sorry if I'm guilty of observation, but the top comments and the most vile comments were all from fellow women. Women like Anna Kasparian, who on this day, when someone dies, has something to offer like good riddance. And let me just tell you something. And increasingly, I am explaining things through this lens. We once again this morning on our pre-show call had a little debate about victimization, the system being rigged. Increasingly, I see things through the lens of what is masculine behavior. And I don't know. I think men are taught properly at some point, this is not the day you do that. This is not the day you behave like a bitch. He just died. You behave like a man.
1: I think that's fair. But she is kind of a bitch, so I don't know if she can take a day off. It's got to be difficult for her.
2: There's no timeout.
1: Yeah, I don't know if there is for her.
2: Yeah.
0: Take a quick break, but we'll continue hanging out with comedian Dave Landau here on Will Cain Country.
4: More Will Cain next.
0: This phenomenon of receiving spam text messages, deceptive emails, it's not good. 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

0: Patrick, after our debate this morning, I ended up reading this column about the rise of democratic socialism and the rise, to some extent, of conspiracy theory. And it's by a guy named Noah Smith, who I think from time to time, I don't know him, and he somehow makes his way into my algorithm and has from time to time infuriated me. I learned in a column this morning, he is from Texas, so plus points. But he talked about this rise of democratic socialism and the concept that it somehow represents the working class, and that it simply does not, that it's driven by, you know, rich, upper middle class, college educated whiteys. And he writes that that's exactly what George Orwell suggested would be the case and was the case in the 1930s. That the modern-day socialist is either a youthful snob Bolshevik, wrote Orwell, who in 5 years' time will quite probably have made a wealthy marriage and be converted to Roman Catholicism, or still more typically, a prim little man with a white-collar job, who usually is a secret teetotaler and often has vegetarian leanings. He wrote in the 1930s with a history of nonconformity behind him. And above all, with a social position he has no intention of forfeiting. That part's bolded. A social position which he has no intention of forfeiting. The rise of the far left, I truly do believe, is of the merely rich's resentment towards the truly wealthy. It is not the voice of the working man.
1: It's not the voice of the working man. It's forcing people into essentially a slave class. And the idea of even democratic socialism makes very little sense. It's just socialism with the word democratic in front of it. There's no democracy about it. It's just absurd. I don't buy it at all.
0: And they openly cosplay the working man. Graham Platner was nothing but a cartoonish version of the working man. He's not alone. In this column, he points out other dudes who are throwing on the UAW jacket, yet they're not UAW assembly line workers. They're like, you know, adjunct professors who haven't yet gotten tenure and are resentful about the fact that they're having trouble making their urban rent payment. That's who it is. And he writes about two of them, all right? Who found Graham Platner? Well, there's two main names, Dan Moraff and Morris Katz. Dan Moraff is Vocal Fry dude with the Asian girlfriend that gave the interview to the Wall Street Journal we played last week.
1: Yeah, the one that sounds like a Valley Girl doing phone sex. It's the weirdest voice I've ever heard on a man. It's just that sort of.
2: I mean, we could go back to it if you want to hear it, but. Yeah.
1: It's breathtaking.
0: Absolutely. It's always worse because it's not easy to imitate, but yet distinctive. We've encountered this creature in the wild. Here's Dan Moraff.
3: At this point, you hadn't vetted Graham Platner. You hadn't done a full scrub of who he is. How did you go about vetting him? And why did you?
4: We paid a nice firm a whole chunk of money and got some stuff back. Some of what you've seen on the news we got back. Other stuff we didn't.
3: Did the vetting process turn up the tattoo that became so controversial?
4: No.
1: Got back.
0: You know how like a Big Lebowski... You know how I love the Big Lebowski? I recently showed it to my teenage sons, and they liked it. And I told them, here's the great thing about the Lebowski. You can watch this movie 10 times, and you're going to find new things the ninth time that you didn't see the second viewing that you can find funny. Like, that dude's voice is the written-in punchline. He's the one that everybody considered, but the performance, his performance of it also carries a lot of weight. Here's the part that I find funny, and you have to be watching on Facebook or YouTube to notice it. During the first answer, right, when he goes, we paid a firm a whole chunk of money, and he stops it up, and then he raises his eyebrows and does a dismissive swirl with his head to the side, like, I've sufficiently answered your question. Boom. Punch mark. Exclamation point. What else have you got for me, elitist? That's his attitude as he gives you absolutely nothing, literally no words, just a face to the Wall Street Journal. That's my favorite part of the video as we move forward.
1: It's also great that he speaks like everything's a question, so when he's asked about the tattoo, he's like, no, no. Like, he can't. It just sounds like he's lying no matter what the answer is. And it's like, to be clear, they're talking about a Nazi tattoo. It's
0: like, yeah.
1: And his answer is just, no.
2: Yes, no.
0: Try not to pay attention this time on this viewing, because this is so rich. I'm telling you, this is like 8 layers deep, this clip. Try not to watch the funny little Asian woman giggling along beside him. That's the hardest part. Try to look past his voice. Now, just watch him. I almost feel like you could, don't, Dan, because we're on podcast and radio, turn off the volume and take him in one more time. Dan Moreff.
3: At this point, you hadn't vetted Graham Platner. You hadn't done a full scrub of who he is. How did you go about vetting him? And why did you?
4: We paid a nice firm a whole chunk of money and got some stuff back. Some of what you've seen on the news we got back. Other stuff we didn't.
0: I love it. And talking through the smile, entire time talking through the smile. Right, what's so funny?
2: What are you laughing
0: at? We're talking about whether or not you vetted a Nazi tattoo, bro.
2: And you're the,
0: why
2: you're
0: is the that a joke to you?
2: Yeah, like, you did this. What are you laughing about?
1: He doesn't even make an excuse for it. Like, no, I really wish we had gotten to that whole Nazi tattoo thing. He's like, no, just missed that one.
2: My bad.
1: Just swinging a miss.
0: Yeah. And then, so who is Dan Moreff? Writes Noah Smith. Moraff's ancestors founded the company that became Toys R Us, while Leanne Fan, the special lady next to him, is a sociology PhD student. If the New York Times reporting is correct, they appear to have picked Platner based entirely on stereotypes and vibes. He seemed rough and tough and down on his luck, so they assumed he was a real working-class guy who could connect with other working-class guys. They convinced Platner he was a messianic figure who could bring wayward working-class voters back to the Democrat Party. He is a scion of Toys R Us. I'm telling you. And this is where Patrick and I get into this. It's also happening on the right. It's not just the province of the rise of democratic socialism. I don't believe there are working class dudes out there blackpilling themselves. And yes, they don't think a lot of things work in America, and to some extent you can blame the system, but they're not busying themselves with this concern. They're busying themselves with the process of living. And I'm just telling you, these two movements are being driven by bored people with too much time on their hands and some harboring some resentment for somebody else. And I think resentment usually comes with entitlement, and entitlement comes with some modicum of wealth handed to you. I'm not saying they're all scions of Toys R Us, but I'm just telling you these movements aren't driven by the dude with grease under his fingernails.
1: No, if you've worked for it to earn it, absolutely not. And also, first of all, having that voice and being the heir to Toys R Us is the creepiest thing I've ever heard. That's a little bizarre to me. I immediately just thought of him trying to get his dad to buy him the black janitor, like the movie The Toy. Just like, I want that one. But anybody who's not been handed everything certainly doesn't want to go the way of socialism, because they know what it takes to earn something. I mean, it's either that. There's like two ways to look at that. And I grew up around a lot of wealthy people and a lot of people that had nothing. And a lot of the wealthy people have things in common where they don't want to. They either want to take something over and work really hard, or they want to work for absolutely nothing and they end up ODing on a boat when they're like 25. Like, that's pretty much the two options.
5: 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Will Kane Country.
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0: Welcome back to Will Kane Country. We're still hanging out with comedian Dave Landau, who you can check out at the Stu and Dave Do America show. Morris Katz, apparently, his grandfather started a hosiery business in New York City and was apparently a huge playboy that slept with like 4,000 women. And that's Morris Katz's upbringing and exposure to the difficulties, the trials and tribulations of the auto worker in Ohio.
1: Is this grandpa banging everyone? That had to be tough.
2: Got to get those numbers up.
0: Yeah.
3: A very large
0: honestly, no, he does. Honestly, no, he doesn't. Like Morris Katz, his grandfather walked into any room and he's putting up Hall of Fame stats. Okay, Matthew McConaughey's got nothing on him. Wilt Chamberlain, he's if his number is 4,000, the only room he walks into is Wilt Chamberlain's, where somebody can say, "Get your numbers up."
2: By the way,
0: you're in rarefied air.
2: The amount of children he must have out there, just mathematically. It just has to be allowed.
1: Yeah, they don't want
0: it. In the 50s and 60s?
2: Yeah.
0: Absolutely.
2: Yeah.
1: Yeah. Yeah. What condom were you using?
2: There's a part of this country that is just filled with his next of kin.
1: I'm sure they walk by people who look like each other all the time. Yeah. Like, I saw your doppelganger today. Yeah. I bet you did.
2: Yeah.
1: I hear that a lot.
0: And that's his resentment.
2: Yeah.
0: There we found his resentment towards the world. Every time he rounds the corner in Tribeca, he's like, another ding on my inheritance. Damn it, there's another Katz.
2: I'm 400th in line for his money.
0: You bring up a good point, Dave. I mean, my man was racking up those numbers in the 50s and 60s, and I've never even considered the mass production of condoms. Like, when did Trojan really start being something you found down at the corner at Duane Reade and CVS or the gas station? And what were they selling back in the 50s? I know they had them. They've had them around for a long time. They were just extremely rudimentary back in the day. When did they become not rudimentary and like a thing you just bought at the gas station? Like, you could in the 50s, right?
3: I think it was Trojan 1970s.
2: 1929, they made the transition to latex condoms. Trojan did. So they've been around since
0: then. Yeah. Just out of curiosity.
2: Yeah.
0: Transition from what?
1: Sheepskin. Like a football? Sheepskin.
0: Yeah, like sheepskin, right? Isn't it something like that?
2: Let's see.
1: But really, like, it would have to be, I hate to call it the AIDS boom, but it would probably be like the AIDS boom when people really started buying them.
2: Animal intestine bladders. Yeah.
0: Wow. Incredible.
2: Yeah.
0: Wow.
2: Animal membrane.
0: Incredible.
1: Nice. Wow. Nothing says hot sex like an animal bladder over your dong. It's exciting.
0: Okay, so what'd you say about the 70s? Is that when Trojan hits the shelves? Is that when we got an explosion?
2: Trojan's been out since the 20s.
0: Oh.
1: But probably like the rise of STDs, right? Like the more that those came out, I would imagine.
2: Came out, they're, you know, fair game.
1: Yeah, once they started curing stuff, I bet people were buying them less. Then when AIDS came out, a lot of people bought them. But even in the 90s, when I would go to buy condoms with my girlfriends or whatever, I was like nervous about it. I'd almost be like, this is embarrassing for some weird reason. I should have been proud of it, but I thought it would be embarrassing. So it's like, we should just not use these.
0: Because why? Because you went to the checkout counter. It wasn't automated back then. You went to the checkout counter, you put them on there, and the guy looked at you, and you looked at the guy, and you're like, yeah, what's up? Yeah. And it was this moment. You know, like, and he's like, oh yeah? He's like, oh yeah? And you're like, yeah. I think.
2: Yep. Or he's like, you're not getting any.
1: Yeah. He's like, why are you lying to yourself? Yeah,
2: why are you getting these? You don't need them.
0: Take a quick break, but we'll continue hanging out with comedian Dave Landau here on Will Kane Country.
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0: Welcome back to Will Kane Country. We're still hanging out with comedian Dave Landau, who you can check out at the Stu and Dave Do America show. You know, Argentina fashions itself as a European South American country, and there's a popular conception that it's whiter than the other, you know, indigenous Latino countries. And I was just watching this morning, and who knows if it's true? It's a video, like all of us saw. It's like, that's actually not true. Like, Argentina, yes, it has a more European connection historically and this and that. But if you look at the population of Argentina, it's like 30% indigenous DNA. I don't know what Brazil or Mexico are by comparison. But it said that a lot of the images you're seeing from the this started at the 22 World Cup. A lot of the images you're seeing of these, like, beautiful, you know, white girls in the crowds, they're AI. They're not real.
1: Yeah.
0: People created this to create this image.
1: Yeah.
0: And so my point is, like, I don't know where all this leads, but we're all kind of, it's weird. We're divided, and yet our brains are all headed in the same direction.
2: No, I agree. My buddy's from Argentina, and oddly, he speaks fluent German, but he also speaks fluent Spanish. But I think his name is...
0: Tell me that's a joke. Tell me that's a joke, Dave. Is that a joke? If not, I have follow-up questions.
2: No, I
0: really?
2: Got it. It's true. Yeah. He speaks fluent Spanish, German, and English.

0: I love how little Dave knows. Diego Maradona, by most estimates, the greatest soccer player in the history until the current Argentinian, Lionel Messi. Diego Maradona.
1: Yeah, I know very little about it.
0: He won one World Cup for Argentina. Famously, by the way, scored a goal with his hand accidentally, but then they didn't have VAR back in the day. And so it counted. And his famous saying was, it must have been the hand of God. But yeah, he also played in Italy. He was a big professional guy and he was a coke. Yeah, he was a cokehead. Yeah, he was big. Yeah,
1: which I say that's great. I mean, it's not technically performance enhancing. So I think all the more power to him.
2: Imagine how much he sweat.
1: Oh, it must have been so much. Yeah. It's probably why they just stayed away from him. Yeah. Just sweaty, coked out.
2: Yeah. Pupils dilated.
0: I've never done cocaine. I can be honest with everybody. Sure. What is the time frame of a high in coke? Like if you did coke, how long would it last? Do you know what I'm saying? The high.
1: Huh. It depends on the quality. It would probably last about an hour, a couple hours, but I would constantly do it. But by the end of it, you know, you also have the withdrawal phase, which is a huge pain. I mean, you really have to deal with a good 12-hour up and down on it. But the actual, like, high and up, you know, you're looking at a good hour and a half, 2 hours.
0: I was wondering if it lasted long enough for a soccer game or a basketball game. Like, you know, back
1: not
0: in
1: like,
0: the day.
1: Not like the high 70s. Up effect, but where you can feel it in you. Yeah. Like the high effect.
0: Because
1: really,
0: you're right.
1: 20, 30.
0: It would be a performance enhancer, right? Wouldn't it be? Or would your heart race too much and if you're physically vigorous, like in an athletic competition?
1: I think, to me, it wouldn't be. I mean, I can't remember. It would make you very chatty. I mean, it would definitely give you a bit of energy.
2: You'd be talking a lot of trash.
1: Yeah, you'd be talking a lot of trash for sure. But, yeah, the come down on it would definitely not be performance enhancing whatsoever. Unless you then did more.
0: You know dudes were doing
2: it. Very depressed.
0: You know dudes were doing it back in the day, like in the 70s. Well, we know some baseball players, right? Doc Gooden said he did it?
2: Doc Gooden, yeah. Oh, yeah.
3: The 86 Mets would drink
0: but
3: coffee.
0: But did he do it while he was
2: Daryl
0: playing?
2: Strawberry?
0: During a game.
1: Oh, yeah.
2: During a game.
0: During a game.
2: Oh, yeah.
1: Oh, yeah. Nails?
2: Yeah. They smoked
1: nails, all he
0: and
1: did.
0: And, like, you remember in the 70s, what was legal was greenies? Do you remember they talked about greenies in baseball? I can't remember what they said was in greenies, but they had them, like, in a bowl. You could just take them, you know, back in the clubhouse.
1: Yeah.
0: Look that up, Dan. Yeah, so obviously guys were doing it through the 70s and 80s. I can only assume Maradona did it on the field as well.
1: Yeah, I mean, I wouldn't say
0: didn't
1: it wouldn't help your
0: Lawrence
1: performance.
0: Taylor?
2: It's amphetamines, I would assume.
1: Oh, amphetamines that's would right. probably give you a bit were. Of... That'd give you some pep.
2: Yeah.
3: That's what the Mets were doing, and they also drink coffee to amplify it throughout the game.
2: Yeah, nicotine, I mean, chew helps you stay more focused.
1: Yep.
0: Yeah.
1: Yeah, I think, I mean, coke would help. I don't know how much crack would help. It doesn't last that long. I don't think it made...
2: Definitely not heroin.
1: No, heroin just would make you very sleepy.
2: Yeah, you'd be on the ground.
1: Yeah.
0: All right, we've kept Dave Landau past his time with us today. It's been fun hanging out with you, Dave. Thanks, we appreciate you being on the show. Make sure you check out Dave at Stu and Dave Do America. You bet, man. We'd love to have you back anytime. Dave Landau.
1: Thank you very much. I appreciate it.
0: You bet, man.
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0: then there's this video, and this video kind of bothers me, guys. Is this Yellowstone? What park is this at?
1: Yeah, this is at Yellowstone National Park there. Yep.
0: Okay, so it is a bison. Mm-hmm. And a grandfather and a grandson who are looking at the bison, taking pictures. And I'm going to tell you why this bothers me. Like, I've seen people making jokes about this stuff and that kind of thing. There are things that happen at Yellowstone where people are essentially asking for it. You can find videos all over the place where people will walk up to these bison like they're cows, right? And it's like, you're such an idiot, you're asking for it. Or they get too close to grizzlies. That happens too. Mm-hmm. These guys have a healthy distance from this bison.
1: I agree.
0: Like, they seem to be aware, you know, this is not, you know, I think I would have thought I was safe if I were them. And I've driven through Yellowstone and had those things walk right by my car. Because they'll walk on the road, they'll shut down traffic. And then they'll eventually move to a little bit of the side and people drive past them. These guys are far enough away that I think they had every right to feel safe. And then this happens. Watch this.
1: And this is, there's no audio here, so we're going to give a play-by-play. The bison had been lying down across the road. He got up and he runs after the grandfather. And they're going in the trees. He's headhunting, yeah. So the bison's going after him and then flings him in the air.
2: Lifts him right up.
0: So, the couple of things. The video that we have picks up when the bison has already charged across the road. But when the video begins, the bison is, I would say, I don't know, 60 yards away?
2: Yeah.
0: 60 yards away, right, kind of wallowing in the dirt. And he gets up. Who knows what happens before the video and why the bison is perturbed. But also, I've been around these. I've told this story before, right? Like, when I worked in Montana on a ranch, we were once hired to haul a herd of baby bison from eastern Montana to western Montana. And we took a cattle trailer. We'd never done anything like this. The cowboy that I worked for, 57 years old at the time, he'd never done anything like this either. We took a cattle trailer, and we did get them loaded into the cattle trailer. And I'm talking baby bison, right? Boy, they rocked that cattle trailer like nothing you've ever seen. They don't stand like a cow very well. They are, my point is, they are wild animals. And so when we were going and we let them out, you know, the idea was open the cattle trailer. We had chutes, so it was like chutes into a pen. And it took us a long time to get them, because what they would do is they would run out of the trailer as a herd. They ran full steam through the chute to the end of the pen. And, you know, there's like, we had probably like 20 to 30 of them. And when the first one hit the end of the pen, he turned full steam, fast as he could, ran back. And so the last ones are getting out of the trailer, and he comes barreling back in. And so it's like this swarm of like school of fish, like bison, just doing a circle. You could never get to a point where you could close the cattle trailer. Like, there was enough of a gap that you could run in.
2: Terrifying.
0: Because they were just crazy. They're not domesticated animals. They're not a cow. You understand the difference between a domesticated animal and a wild animal when you've been around a bison and a cow. There's very, very different. Go ahead, Dan.
2: What's the history question? What's the difference? Why did we call them buffalo for so long, but they're actually bison?
0: Yeah, I don't know why we did. Yeah. Who knows? Well, it's stuck. And if you say buffalo, it doesn't bother. I'm not bothered by that. There are people that try to. A buffalo is an African animal, like a water buffalo. Yeah.
2: But also cows as we know them were created and domesticated. Like, the cow that we know was a created animal. Bison was not. That's why.
0: Okay. Well, at some point, we had to take something wild and domesticate it.
2: We did.
0: Over time. So, like, yeah, the dog is a wolf.
2: Exactly.
0: That over time was domesticated and bred.
2: That's why. So a cow is essentially like a German shepherd that was a wolf and mixed with something else. And we did that.
0: Right.
2: As humans, yeah.
0: All right, so this bison is walling around. Who knows what triggers him? It doesn't have to be anything rational, obviously. If anybody's like, what were they doing? Were you effing with it? No, that doesn't factor in. He just gets it in his head, I'm going after these people. And he charges, and luckily the grandkid kind of disappears in the video. I don't know where he is. Yeah. Like, he was with the granddad, and then he found someplace, and the bison's got it out for the granddad. And the granddad, I want to give him some respect here. He's pretty fast around these trees. Like, they're running around what you would call, like, what, a little copse of trees? Like, I don't know, 10 trees. And he gets two laps in on that tree and gets himself on the other side of the buffalo. But the bison's just too fast. And do you notice he's got He does some sharp turns. Thing is athletic.
2: Yeah. He's zigging
0: and
2: zagging.
0: And he finally catches up. And he ragdolls the grandfather, like, what do you say, 15 feet up in the air?
2: At least, yeah.
1: Yeah, about that.
0: I mean, the that big starfish is in the air.
2: That guy wasn't a light guy. He's a, you know, he looked like a heftier dude. And he ragdolled him like he was 15
1: feet. Probably 250, 275,
2: yeah.
1: I wouldn't say. Luckily,
0: I think he's hurt
1: the grandfather,
2: yeah.
1: he has a lot of broken bones, but they say he was in good spirits and joking throughout the time. So that's where that dark humor comes
0: out. Okay, so not life-threatening. So, broken bones,
1: not life-threatening.
0: But not life-threatening.
1: Yeah, broken leg.
0: Yeah.
1: Looks like he's okay.
0: Ugh. Yeah. And by the way, they're huge. Like, we're used to seeing cowboys, and bulls are huge. Bulls are huge. Like, when a bull goes after the clown or those crazy dudes that play, what is it called? Crap. The poker game? You know the poker game in rodeos? You know what I'm talking about?
2: No.
0: I've never been to a rodeo. You guys haven't seen that? It's not that common. They'll take four cowboys, put them at a card table in the middle of the arena to play poker, and they play cards, and then they let a bull out, and it's like, who gets up and runs last? You know? And the bull will just take dudes out. And I'm not sure it's a Texan thing or Wyoming or where. The bull will just take people out at the card table. Some dudes will get up and run, and the guy that's just sitting there in his chair last is the winner.
2: They say 2,000 pounds these things can get to.
0: For the bison?
2: Yeah.
0: Yeah.
2: Dude, that's insane.
0: You know, Benjamin Franklin wanted to make the turkey, right? Not the eagle, the American bird, because it's quintessentially, I think, American, the turkey. The bison is kind of like the most American animal,
2: yeah,
0: isn't it? Like, if you said, what is the most American animal? It's bison, right? They don't have it everywhere. You had it in Canada. And back in the day, I don't know if they free-ranged all the way down to Mexico or not, but they definitely ranged up to Canada.
2: Yeah, it says the American bison is considered the most American of land mammals. And the bald eagle is most unique to North American continent.
1: It's bald.
2: Then the red wolf, American alligator, black-footed ferret.
0: Oh, the alligator's well, but they got...
1: Oh, yeah.
0: Yeah.
1: They don't have gators, they have crocodiles.
0: Right. Are there gators in South America? Are those crocodiles, too?
1: And those are crocs.
0: Hmm.
1: It's good radio.
0: We need more bison everywhere. I want some bison in here. That's American.
2: Well, friends from a certain clothing company have a full stuffed one they wanted to send you.
0: Oh, yeah.
2: Yeah.
0: A full stuffed bison.
2: He has
0: I don't
2: one.
0: Think we have a big enough studio for
2: I
0: that.
2: Know. Buffalo Jacks.
0: I agree, Patrick. That's great radio, and that's going to do it for us today here on Wilkane Country. We appreciate you following us at Spotify or on Apple. And

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1: The new leader of Iran, the supreme leader, the gay Ayatollah, supposedly a gay guy. Well, he also might be dead. Nobody's seen him since March. So that would mean he's either dead or he's on Paramount Plus. There's no way to know. Hi, everybody. I'm Kenny Webster. Tony Ortiz will be here today from CurrentRevolt.com. He is a journalist who's very controversial. Some people don't like him. Stick around for that. And he's going to give you the latest from, well, we're going to Texas news. What's going on up in DFW, HTX, the latest from Fort Bend. A lot of stuff's coming up. Jesse Payton, my comedy writing partner, will be stopping by. We're going to do a deep dive into all the weird stuff that happened this weekend. Lindsey Graham dying. A lot to cover. Why don't we start off with this? This morning in Biddeford, Maine. No, this has nothing to do with Graham Plattner. This time we've learned some rocket scientist decided his car was a better weapon than his brain. This is during an ICE operation. Yeah, very similar to what just happened in Houston. The driver allegedly floored it straight at a federal agent like he was auditioning for the next Fast and Furious movie. You already see where this is going, don't you? Forget the part where the good guys win. The agent did what any red-blooded American with a badge and a pulse would do. He stopped the threat. So now we have one last aspiring hood ornament. There's bullet holes in the windshield. They're as permanent as a reminder that a vehicle as a weapon is a terrible life choice, guys. The scene looked like every other one these days. Agents securing the area, medical gear everywhere, and one guy who learned the hard way that trying to run over the guy with the gun usually ends with you becoming a hood ornament. Same crap went down in Houston not long ago. Suspects treating vehicle like a battering ram against law enforcement. The news gets out there. People are pretty sure. Law enforcement's the wrong. They're in the wrong. They're guilty. The media lights up like a Christmas tree, blaming the cops for doing their job. Unarmed, they scream, right up until the video showed the guy playing bumper cars with badges. Then it was all crickets in context. I dropped a piece in the Houston Chronicle over the weekend calling it exactly what it was. And you know what's interesting about this? Usually when I write an article for the Houston Chronicle, I wake up Monday morning, I get a lot of hate mail. This time, normal folks actually sent me emails saying, finally, the coverage on this has been bad. I'm grateful someone in the Houston Chronicle had a little bit of common sense. I was very flattered by that. I thought I was going to wake up to a lot of angry emails Monday morning. That's not what happened. But this isn't about me. It's about the media. They sprint to judgment faster than a Democrat sprinting away from a border wall photo op. One blurry picture, one video that's vague and confusing, one activist quote, and then boom, the cops are the villains. The guy who just tried to run over an ICE agent, tried to treat him like roadkill, he's the victim. It's systemic whatever, they scream. It's like they're playing Mad Libs with the news. Officer shoots blank. Media blames blank. Insert criminal here. Insert cop here. Officer shoots criminal. Media blames cop. By the time the body cam drops showing the guy was armed or the cops were in the right, it doesn't matter. They've moved on to the next news cycle. We've seen a lot of this recently. A little while back, there was a story involving a guy named Micaiah Bryant. The media turned a knife-wielding teenager into a saint until the video showed her trying to stab someone. An officer saved a life. There was a story of Andrew Brown Jr. shot in the back while running. Video shows him gunning the car straight at the deputies. It was justified. There's been an endless number of unarmed vehicle attacks lately. Unarmed, they say, but the car is the weapon. It's not like the car suddenly grew its own mind and its own hands and went after the cops. Somebody was driving it. Investigations clear the officer pretty much every single time because physics doesn't vote Democrat. Guys, these aren't isolated incidents. They're what happens when you tell people for years that resisting law enforcement is heroic and that cars are just protest tools. It's fine. And then the real world shows up with consequences and the press acts shocked. They are shocked that the guy who chose violence lost his life. Look, I'm not saying every law enforcement shooting's perfect, but when you blame the cop first and investigate never, you're not helping anyone except the criminals and the people in the media producing clickbait. actual law enforcement, whether it be local, state, federal, ICE, whatever, they're the ones standing between you and me and chaos. They deserve backup. They deserve the benefit of the doubt. They deserve an investigation. We don't need Monday morning quarterbacks. We don't need people who've never worn a vest or stared down a speeding car while they have seconds to react, telling us what they would have done. Like I said, I wrote an article for the Chronicle over the weekend. Monday morning, normally my inbox fills up with the usual unhinged rage from perpetually offended people. This time, I got a lot of email from folks that actually agreed with me. The people telling me the media has been biased as hell about these types of stories. It's about time someone called it out. Thank you. I know I'm not the only one that feels this way. I'm just the only one that might be writing these articles for the Chronicle. Even in the bluish corners of the city, state, country, regular people are tired of the narrative where the bad guy is always the hero and the guy protecting the public is treated like the villain. The bottom line, my friends, if you turn your Chevy into a cruise missile aimed at a badge, don't expect a participation trophy. Expect consequences. You guys know what karma is. What about karma? C-A-R-M-A. It is undefeated. Support the men and the women who show up when the lights go out and the bad decisions start flying. Stay armed with the facts, America.
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1: Apple has announced they are accusing two former employees who went to work for OpenAI of stealing confidential information. I'm just going to climb out on a limb here and guess Apple got upset when it noticed OpenAI had also started using child labor. We knew it. Ah, busted. God, you can't hire 7-year-olds. That's our thing that we do. California and China, probably not the best place to run a business. A lot of these companies are moving to Texas right now. The latest one announced could be Paramount, Warner Brothers trying to merge together. And it sounds like California is trying to stop it from happening. Everybody wants to come to Texas, but all is not perfect in Texas. We got a little drama happening here as well. The Secretary of State, you've heard about this. This has been a lot of fight. Inter-party Republican feud over whether or not the primaries should be open or closed or open. And the governor for a long time was against it. And I think he's starting to understand now what people in his actual party want. It's going to be hard to motivate the grassroots when the guy at the top of the ticket doesn't have any support from the grassroots. We need people to come out and vote in November. Here with all the latest on this is Brandon Walton's. Brandon, for people that haven't been following this, what is going on with the Texas Secretary of State?
23: Well, she's leaving. She's on her way out. And this isn't exactly new. She announced this a little over a month ago, but announced that she would be leaving July 17th, which is, of course, this Friday. And it's a big deal as far as its potential implications on the closed primary question for a big reason. And that is the fact that the Republican Party of Texas had sued the Secretary of State for not administering closed primaries like the party had put into its rules a couple of years back. Closed primaries meaning that if you want to vote in the Republican primary, you need to register as a Republican. It's to try to stop Democrats from crossing over and voting and meddling in choosing who the Republican nominees are. This is the case in a lot of states. Texas had not been one of them. And so, the party had sued. That's been that's sort of waiting for the next step right now. It's pending in a federal court. But it was an interesting thing, though, because Attorney General Ken Paxton had actually sided with the party and not with the Secretary of State in this situation. She had to hire outside counsel. It can't be ignored, the fact that this lawsuit's happening. And then she decides she's going to retire, going to leave the office. And so there's a question about what that means, whether or not the next person who's appointed for that will continue this lawsuit or whether they might go ahead and come to an agreement with the party. You know, that remains to be seen. We don't know yet who's going to be appointed as the next Secretary of State. As of right now on Monday, the governor has not announced that. And so that's a position that's set to be to go vacant on Friday. And then, you know, at the same time, you have some people like the governor and lieutenant governor saying that they want to see close primaries done by legislation anyway, so they would prefer it not to go through the courts. And so, you know, it's an interesting thing. But, you know, in any case, it looks like, you know, by this time next week, we should have a new Secretary of State in office.
1: The rumor was it would be the Fort Worth area lawmaker and pastor of a mega church, Nate Schatzline. Is that how you say his name? I like the work he does. I don't know the guy personally. I think he's a force on social media. I like his voting record, but he was recently given a different position, wasn't he?
23: Yes, he's been brought in as a senior advisor in Governor Abbott's office, specifically on election integrity. And the reporting has been that is to specifically work on closed primaries legislation. And so whether or not that means he's going to be sort of held in that position and then maybe appointed as Secretary of State next year remains to be seen. I mean, it's possible that there could be sort of an interim or acting Secretary of State until then. It's interesting, whoever the governor picks, if the legislature is in session, so whoever is there next session, needs to be confirmed by the Senate. And so that's certainly a hurdle that any nominee has to go through there.
1: All right. Meanwhile, down at Eagle Pass, people may remember at the Texas southern border, back when Biden was in charge, the governor wanted to do something about border security because the federal government was not. So we put these big orange buoys out in the water, and oh, it's a human rights violation. It was so controversial. Well, now we learn Eagle Pass City Council members unanimously denied a construction company's request for permission to use Shelby Park as a staging area for the installation of more buoys in the Rio Grande, or are they putting them back? What's the latest here?
23: Yeah, I mean, those have been there. I mean, Operation Lone Star is still ongoing. And of course, the federal government, right, is doing a lot more when it comes to border security than they were a few years ago when we were talking about these buoys originally under the Biden administration. But, you know, this is interesting. This is a city that had been, I mean, we remember, you know, it wasn't that long ago, seeing the pictures coming out of Eagle Pass where you had thousands of people coming across a day under the Biden administration. This became a hotbed. I mean, this was in many ways ground zero for the illegal border crossings there. And so it's just amazing that, you know, you just fast forward a few years where illegal border crossings have almost come to a complete halt. And yet the city that has benefited so much, I would say, by the state and now I would say the federal government coming in to help curtail that, is, you know, putting up a fight about, you know, storing where to place and stage these buoys. I mean, this Shelby Park is essentially this, you know, it's a small park that's right along the Rio Grande. It faces right into Mexico. It's right there in Eagle Pass. And this is a site that had already been sort of a staging area for the Texas National Guard during, you know, the big parts of Operation Lone Star a few years ago. And so, you know, it's just sort of an interesting thing to see this city, you know, pushing back against the state that has, I would say, done a lot to help specifically that city.
1: Yeah, certainly tried, right? In the meantime, on that note, right, you know, right downstream from this issue, I've noticed there's obviously people on the left aren't going to like Trump's border policies. They're not going to like his stance on immigration. That's fine. But I've noticed there are people to the right of Trump, people that are more conservative than MAGA, at least claim to be, criticizing him because the Trump administration, they love to say, hasn't deported as many people as Obama did. It's a talking point that gets thrown around a lot. I don't claim to know if that's an honest talking point, but it seems like if that's true, part of the reason why is because Obama was deporting the same people over and over again. They kept coming back in. In Trump's America, if you get deported, you're probably not getting back in.
23: Correct. And remember, Obama's numbers were run up because they were counting They were saying we deported people. Well, those were just people that were being turned away at any point. So if they came across and were not let in, they counted that as a deportation. Now, those numbers might be factoring in as well currently. I think that's just how the statistics made. But you're right. The difference is that, by and large, people aren't trying now to come across. And that's a major difference.
1: All right. There's a new report out from a watchdog group, Texas Public Policy Foundation, that found that some district attorneys in Texas are refusing to enforce certain laws. Obviously, it's a violation of their oath of office. I'm sure there's some things people care more about than others. You know, in Harris County, there's so much happening all the time. They say they don't bust weed for people for low-level weed violations. They look the other way about the poker rooms. Okay, fine. But I got to think it's more than just that, right?
23: It is. And you know, nothing in this report, I think, is a surprise to anybody who either lives in these cities or has paid a little bit of attention to what's been happening over the last several years. But, you know, this is what happens when you have an influx of leftist George Soros funded DAs come into these cities, namely places like Austin and San Antonio and Houston and the rest, where essentially, you know, they're letting people, you know, essentially when the DA says they're not going to prosecute drug crimes, or, you know, low-level theft or things like that, that essentially means that, you know, those things essentially become legalized, which encourages more of it. And, you know, we're certainly seeing that happen in these places with these leftist DAs.
1: Well, all that being said, y'all are doing great coverage at TexasScorecard.com. Free to subscribe. Brandon, how much does it cost to follow you on social media? Is that expensive?
23: That's $0 as well. It costs, just one 10 seconds of your time, maybe.
1: Brandon Walton's TexasScorecard.com. Comedian Jesse Payton in the green room right now. Don't go anywhere.
0: They say whenever you lose sight of the enemy, look behind you. Yeah, that's some bad paranoia right there. Probably brought on by a bong rip or two. Kenny Webster's Pursuit of Happiness.
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1: Mick Jagger has new music out. He thinks Bruce Springsteen is too preachy about politics. He also says the Rolling Stones are planning to tour next year. So don't miss out on an opportunity to see them live. Sort of.
28: Live-ish.
1: Live-ish, yeah. I like Mick Jagger. The new album's hit or miss, but isn't it kind of amazing they're still making rock music in their 80s, comedian Jesse Payton?
28: Yeah, that's right. I had the shivers the other night, so I actually had moves like Jagger.
1: Yeah, right on. I get that. I completely understand what you mean. Jesse Payton in the building right now. We are going to be in Orange, Texas this Saturday night doing comedy. What's the venue called?
28: The Hatman at OCP Players in Orange, Texas. Guys, come out. It's going to be a good time.
1: Tickets at jesseisfunny.com. I'll post a link to my social media as well. Speaking of social media, why don't we start? I mean, for those of you listening to us on the radio, we are live streaming right now on my X account, my Facebook account, and the Walton and Johnson Facebook account. I see there's seem to be a few hundred people watching us right now. So what's up to everybody for watching? Good to have you guys here. On the screen right now, to those watching us on social media, we're looking at an image of Mitch McConnell dressed in a casual button-up shirt, blue jeans, sitting in a hospital bed with a big smile next to his wife, holding a newspaper from over the weekend. Baby boomers don't realize that most people under the age of 50 can usually identify AI at this point, Jesse.
28: Absolutely.
1: Now, I'm not saying I know this is AI. I don't know that. But it doesn't look like a real photo to me. Forget for a minute that someone already ran this image through Grok and said, is it AI? And it said it was. Why would he be in a hospital bed wearing blue jeans? Why would he be wearing an untucked dress shirt? Why would he have the newspaper? He looks very healthy. If he was this healthy, why wouldn't he just do a video in normal clothes saying, hi, everyone, Mitch McConnell here. the senior senator from Kentucky, I'm fine.
28: Yeah, this looks like gay AI. This is awful. I think it's AI. I mean, everything about it, like the look at the newspaper he's holding. Like, how is it laying? Why does he have
1: a paper newspaper? Where do you even get a paper newspaper?
28: Right. Yes. How do you, which is like the most disingenuous thing to say, to prove that it's not fake, which proves it's fake.
1: And then you look at the background, there's something weird going on with the wall here, and it just seems very strange. If he was this healthy, why didn't he just go on Fox News and do an interview or something? Well, he looks great, right?
28: He looks fantastic. He looks better. He looks better than Joe Biden did all 4 years.
1: Exactly, right. Okay, so over the weekend, Lindsey Graham, you and I are in a car driving home from Shreveport.
28: Yep.
1: Right after I told a joke about Lindsey Graham.
28: Right.
1: Hours later, we're driving home. It's not a long drive, but long enough that you watched a UFC event in the car and I was writing material in the backseat. And then we find out Lindsey Graham died right after I told a joke about him. So I've been trying to write a joke ever since then about property taxes. That'd be great, right? That'd be nice, wouldn't it? And anyway, so Mitch is very old. We've watched Mitch McConnell have strokes at press conferences. Nobody was suspicious about what happened. We were like, well, we're suspicious that he's alive, but nobody would have thought it was weird if he got sick and died at this age. Lindsey Graham, on the other hand, was fine just the other day.
28: Very spry.
1: 71, went to Ukraine, where there's a bunch of Russian spies, come home, dies.
28: Yeah.
1: Now, not only am I suspicious of that, because, like, he was just over there telling everyone, hi, I'm Lindsey Graham. We can need more war. More war with the Ruskies, more with China. I'm not trying to make fun of a guy on his deathbed.
28: But, yeah, it is what it is.
1: But then he's dead hours later after we all thought he was fine. Now I'm suspicious about whether or not Mitch McConnell got murdered. It does seem like if you were a Russian spy, these two elderly pro-war war hawks would be easy targets.
28: Yeah, true. And I saw CNN yesterday, which said that Lindsey Graham died of COVID. So there's that. We need to add that to the desk.
1: Yeah.
28: So apparently there's a new vaccine coming out.
1: Died suddenly. Yeah.
28: Suddenly of COVID.
1: Isn't that amazing? Speaking of, this was not planned, but you brought up the COVID vaccine. Everybody forgets what we were all mad about 4 years ago. I see that there are people out there, anti-vax, small government advocates, libertarians, saying, you know what we need? Ken Paxton's too pro-government. We need James Tallarico. James Tallarico was a guy who voted for all the lockdowns. He was in favor of all the vaccine mandates. His girlfriend is a lobbyist for the healthcare industry. She makes a living trying to force people to get vaccinated. Isn't that weird that people that were against that a few years ago want to vote for James now?
28: True, because, I mean, he does look like the victim of multiple booster shots.
1: Yes.
28: He does look a little chromy.
1: Right, exactly.
28: That would be a good campaign speech for, or campaign slogan, would be a chromy don't play that.
1: Chromy don't play. Jesse, I can't help but notice there's a lot in the news today to be suspicious about. Yes. We've got another one of these death by trying to hit an ICE agent with a cop. They don't see yet what we're seeing.
28: This is so funny.
1: You're laughing at it. I want to set it up like this. Last week, over the weekend, I wrote an op-ed for the Houston Chronicle about this guy in Houston, a father, construction worker, illegal immigrant, been in the city, been in Houston for 3 decades, supposedly tried to hit an ICE agent with his car when he got shot and died. Yeah. Now it's happened again in Maine. And people can't help but notice the media has made up their mind about this stuff before anybody even knows what happened. They're pretty sure the ICE agent's guilty. How do you know? So, well, because ICE lies. Well, what do they lie about? You know, everything. They lie about things we can't prove yet. Well, if you can't prove it happened or didn't, you don't know if they lied about it. But even when the government's reporting on the behavior of immigrants or illegal aliens or Hispanic criminals, even the government tends to be dishonest about this stuff. On the screen right now, people, well, why don't you describe what we're looking at in the studio here, courtesy of the Pearland Police Department.
28: We're looking at if Bad Bunny and that Mexican OT had a triplet. And the guy's name, no joke, is Alejandro Guevara.
1: Right.
28: Alejandro Guevara, 19 years old. Race, white.
1: He is, he looks like a baseball player from the Dominican Republic. That's yes. A black Hispanic is what he looks like.
28: For everybody watching the World Cup, if he was on the field, he would fit right in.
1: Yeah, good point, right? Exactly. Not for Team Norway. Yeah. But this gentleman, guy, what criminal, whatever, alleged criminal, arrested July 10th in Pearland. It says he's 19 years old, black hair, brown eyes, aggravated robbery with a deadly weapon, race, white. Now, when you're looking at crime statistics about how many white people out there committed aggravated robbery, he now increases the number. Knowing what I just told you and knowing what I'm about to put on the screen next, here's another one. Juan Ramon Juarez Talamantes, 29 years old, statutory rape of a child, blonde hair that he bleached, brown eyes, 140 pounds, 29 years old. Again, what's it say over here under race?
28: Blanco.
1: El Blanco. That's
28: well, yeah, it's white. Yo soy Blanco.
1: Okay, so now that you've seen, these are two examples of many, Jesse. Right. We don't have all. Do you believe crime statistics about, do you trust it now that you've seen these two examples?
28: I trust them like I trust COVID results, Kenny.
1: Yeah. Yes, exactly.
28: This looks like Pfizer did their demographics.
1: By the way, our hearts are with Harris County Judge Lena Hidalgo today. She has mono. And before we all make fun of a woman in her 30s for getting the kissing disease, I got very sick about a month ago after I got back from Vegas. I had mono in high school. So I know exactly what it felt like to get mono.
28: Did she get it from you, Kenny?
1: Yes, I gave her mono, yes.
28: y'all were mono, imano?
1: Mono, imano. The point I'm getting at is this. The thing I was sick with a month ago felt just like mono. I was tired and weak and frail, and I couldn't hold my pain all over my body. Not a lot of phlegm or anything, congestion, none. But I got tested for everything. Everything came back negative. If we find out, like a year from now or 5 months from now, that the Wuhan mononucleosis laboratory unleashed some drug, some disease in Houston, Texas, right before the World Cup, would anyone be shocked?
28: Not at all. No. Not at all. History repeats itself, and it does it quickly, and it does it very glaringly.
1: The other thing that was weird about it is everybody I was around, nobody got it from me. No one. My co-host, you, this woman I've been dating for 6 months, nobody got it.
28: Yeah.
1: Isn't that odd?
28: That's wild.
1: It's not. It was the flu, but not contagious enough for someone to get it. It's like it's some kind of a disease that only affects very handsome alpha males and very corrupt county judges. It doesn't make any sense.
28: Well, Lena Hidalgo's a handsome young man as well.
1: Thank you, Justin.
0: 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Free plus tax, of course. 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
5: All right, we're back. The World Cup is down to the final four. The final four. People still watching it. Their names are Frank, Joe, Mary, and Linda. Mellencamp.
6: That was good. That was very good, Kenny. I'm impressed.
5: Thank you. I work on these every morning.
6: And next round, it'll be two girls World Cup.
5: That is actually pretty great. I don't care about the World Cup. I don't have enough F's to give.
6: I watched both America's games and then the prelims, and I loved it. I've never watched a soccer game in my life, but I love this country more than I hate soccer.
5: I get that. Okay. Yeah. A friend of mine earlier today who's very liberal, and he's always trying to show me up with like texts and news stories, or he's always like, see, look, Trump's done it again. And then it's some guy on TikTok giving his third hand take on a news story he barely understands. But he messaged me earlier today. He's like, look what Sophie Cunningham did. You Republicans just love her. I was like, dude, I barely even care about men's sports. How can I care about? I don't care about the World Cup. I don't really get into men's basketball. I got to football, baseball in the second half of the season. That's about all I have time for. I can't care about the WNBA.
6: What's funny is the Sophia Cunningham, for those who don't know, or Sophie Cunningham, is the white girl that plays in the WNBA. She's making a big splash. She and Caitlin Clark have kind of reinvigorated the WNBA, of which I've never seen one game. However, the funny thing is, when Tiger Woods was like the first black golfer that really took over and dominated, even whites and blacks, liberals and conservatives, we loved it because it was great for the sport and great for the game. And then now that two white people are doing it, when Venus and Serena came on, white people weren't upset about it. We thought it was great. It's Tiger good for the Woods. Sport. Tiger Woods, yeah. Venus and Serena. When black athletes make a splash in predominantly white sports, it's a great thing and we love it. But now that two white girls are shining in the WNBA and actually giving credence to a dying organization, they want to say it's racist now for everything. It's white privilege because Sophie got a shoe deal.
5: Yeah. Well, to quote Bill Burr, you know whose fault it is that no one's watching the WNBA? It's women. It's women's fault. It's not my job to watch that. There's enough men's sports on. You wanted this, and we're giving it to you. And there's 51% of the population is women, and you're not watching it? What are you watching? You're watching The Real Housewives. You're watching Love Island. You're not watching the WNBA. It's my fault that it's failing?
6: Right. If it was The Bachelorette and they voted the dudes off the island on the basketball court, you guys would watch it, but you don't. And it's just not, it's not a good product. That's all it is. I love sports. Kenny, you know this. Absolutely love sports. I would rather watch, I watch sand volleyball too. I watch men's volleyball over women's, and they're in thongs.
5: Oh, I love beach volleyball.

0: beautiful. Beachfront. It's beautiful.
1: Chef's kiss.
0: Hey, real quick, back to the World Cup for a second. Something very strange happened, Jesse. The Norway team lost a big soccer game, and then after they lost, they did the strangest thing. It was so bizarre. They didn't riot in the street. I thought that was really, you lost the game, and then all they did is they all pretended to row a boat together, and then that was it. They all just went back home. They went back to their hotels, the airport, went back to their homes. I was like, aren't you guys supposed to be climbing up a streetlight and throwing garbage at people and punching a cop's horse in the face?
1: What a great way to celebrate. You know, your departure sucks, and I'm sure they were sad, but they look like they're still having a good time.
0: Yeah, they did not riot in the street. Now, I want to compare that to this next video here. For those of you watching us on social media, by the way, to those of you in your car driving around, we're on, so you don't have to see this to get what we're looking at. We'll describe it to you, but I bet you could probably guess what it is without seeing it. Here's what the Moroccan soccer fans did after they lost. Now, to be fair, this was not in Morocco. This was in London, which I think has more Moroccans in it than Morocco now.
1: Right.
0: And if you're thinking in your ear, in your radio, it sounds like a riot in the background, you would be correct. Winner, winner, chicken dinner.
1: It looks like a peaceful protest after George Floyd.
0: It's people. Yes, exactly. Yes. And one may wonder, where does America fall on the spectrum? Did I even show that on the screen there? Did I? There we go. Sorry, I couldn't tell if I showed it on. It's people rioting in Morocco. You get the idea. Now,
1: in London.
0: In London, yes. Moroccans rioting in London. Thank you, Jesse. Sorry, I'm doing too many things at once. And if you wonder where America falls on the Norway or Moroccans in London spectrum, here is a video of people in New York last month after losing a basketball game.
1: This was the win.
0: Oh, I'm sorry. This is after winning a basketball game.
1: We're going to tear our city apart because we won.
0: They won a basketball. So I guess you could say Americans maybe a little more like British Moroccans than they are like your average Norwegian.
1: This is called the Mamdani effect.
0: Yeah. Imagine that. And for some reason, Zoran Mamdani didn't shame these people. Didn't send anybody out to arrest him or anything like that. But why is he smashing? Why? There's a gentleman with dark hair and dark eyes, obviously. White people, obviously.
1: Yes. They're used to pinata celebrations. So they're using property as pinatas.
0: Makes perfect sense. Anyway, before we run out of time here, I don't know. I don't get it. I've never been that passionate about anything, Jesse, to go out and destroy my city because of a sporting event.
1: Right.
0: Bad or good. I don't get it. But I do know a lot of our listeners today are reacting to... How much time do we have here? Okay, real quick. There's this video of the Toronto Police Department. In Toronto, they have a guy there, and his official position is that he's the 2ILGBTQIA+ liaison, and is his job to go out and protect gay people, transgenders, bis. Imagine being a bisexual person and calling.
1: I don't like this organization already. They're racist, bigoted, and exclusionary. Like, they've eliminated the MMIW community.
0: Well, the MMIW community.
1: Yes, it's MMIW G2SLGBTQQIA+ community. Kenny, everyone knows that.
0: Oh.
1: And they've eliminated the MMIW and only left G2SLGBTQQIA+. And that is bigoted. This guy's a Nazi. Look, he shaves his head.
0: I get your point. I mean, let's face it. The MMIW G2SLGBTQQIA+ community is important. But if you eliminate the MMIW G2S from the LGBTQIA+ part of it, you've basically forgotten half the marginalized people out there.
1: And, you know, I don't know how they're marginalized. That's 15 letters and numbers and symbols, Kenny. That's a damn good Wi-Fi password.
0: You're damn right, Jesse Payton. All right, all that being said, what we're about to play here in the studio, some people are going to think it's a parody. It features a bald gay man in a police outfit, a uniform, and a black man dressed like a woman are going to meet an average, everyday Canadian guy who's going to ask a cop a very strange question. And this experience for them was so traumatic. The cop is the victim in this, apparently, that they have produced a short documentary to describe their experience.
2: Contacted by the Crown at the Ontario Court of Justice to assist with the case that they had. So they asked me to reach out to the victim and make sure she's safe and take her home.
3: He drove me home in the fabulous Pride SUV, And as he was driving me home, we reached a stoplight, and then an individual in a pickup truck came up to us.
4: A transgender cop car. Look at that. Are you guys cops, or you just identify as cops?
5: What are you doing here?
4: That's none of your business, and I'm hands-free, so there's nothing you can do. I'm just asking you a question. Sergeant, you cops, or you identify as cops? I have no idea. That reality doesn't exist anymore, right?
3: Part of me was shocked, but part of me was not shocked. I am a trans woman. I've been transitioning for 8 years.
0: All right, I'm going to pause it right here. Jesse Payne, you're watching this. For people listening on the radio and can't see what we're looking at, there's not a lot they're missing here. But any details you'd like to point out to them?
1: Okay, well, for one of you, you guys can't see her, but it looks like Biggie Smalls in a wig, okay?
0: That's right, that's right.
1: It looks like Lizzo with an Adam's apple.
0: That's correct, yeah.
1: I don't know how to explain it any better. He's a big woman.
0: I've never seen a video before produced by the police where they're victims of harassment.
1: Yeah, that's wild.
0: It's a little strange, yeah.
1: And then the cop is they've gay pride cops.
0: Yeah.
1: So, yeah.
0: How far are we away from having this in America? An LGBTQ plus liaison?
1: I build the wall on the north side, Kenny. Build the wall.
0: We're building it in the wrong place.
1: Yes, we're building it in the wrong place. Don't let this seep in. I would rather have Mexicans come over, work hard, and be here than have this stuff just bleed into our country.
0: Mexicans are hard workers with good food. Canadians, on the other hand, are giving us this. We don't hate the gays. We don't hate them. But do we need propaganda? Do we need a fabulous LGBTQIA plus car to pick up tranny women at a bar and take them home and make a short documentary about how a guy made a joke when he saw him on the street?
1: It's mind-numbing how your sexuality is your identity. Like, your kink is your whole person and your whole being. I don't get it.
0: Yeah. And if you disagree, come watch me and Jesse Payton do stand-up comedy this Saturday night in Orange, Texas at Straight White Pride Night. That's not a thing. That's not a thing. This Saturday night we'll be in Orange, Texas. If you hadn't heard yet, tickets still available. If you're out in that area, I know a lot of people listen online, and it's going to be at a place called the Hatman Theater. And it's a stand-up comedy showdown. You and I will be on the panel, and then we're going to have other comics that we're going to be judging.
1: That's it. And they're going to be competing. The cool thing about this is they're going to be doing their best 8 to 10 minutes for the audience. So if you're in Orange, Texas, come be the judge of a comedy contest where pro comedians are doing their best 10 minutes. It's going to be tremendous. It's going to be an hour and a half of just the best stand-up comedy you've ever seen. Come check it out at the Hatman. One night only, Orange, Texas. You guys do not want to miss it.
0: Hey, very cool. I'm Kenny Webster. I want to thank my good buddy Jesse Payton, one of my best friends, for dropping by. We'll be back bright and early tomorrow morning for more of What You Bought a Radio for.

0: everybody. 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
4: Agrees. The medical examiner estimates he was in the car for about 50 minutes. 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
4: South Carolina Senator Lindsey Graham's sister, Darlene Graham Nordone, has been appointed by Governor Henry McMaster to serve as interim senator, finishing out her late brother's term. Nordone calling it a profound privilege to step into the role and continue her brother's service to the people of South Carolina.
17: I want to thank the governor for selecting me to serve the remainder of Lindsey's term. It is such an honor. Lindsey has always been there for me, and now I will be there for him.
4: Congress honoring the longtime South Carolina Senator Graham, who died on Saturday night after what his office called a brief and sudden illness. Senate Majority Leader John Thune remembering his colleague on the Senate floor.
9: There was no bigger believer in America's role in the world. He was confident that the United States could be a force for good, and he gave everything he had to ensuring that we would be.
4: Senator Lindsey Graham was 71 years old. And the Trump administration vowing to dismantle what it calls the International Criminal Court's threat to American sovereignty. Fox's Kristen Goodwin with more details on this.
11: Secretary of State Marco Rubio says the International Criminal Court is waging a war against the U.S.
12: Not with bullets or missiles, but with statutes, and compacts, and the force of so-called international law.
11: Announcing a campaign to disable the ICC's ability to operate, which includes travel bans and increased sanctions.
12: This administration will not sit by as the ICC and its allies seek to threaten our people. If they believe they can deprive us of our sovereignty, we will teach them the full meaning of American resolve.
11: The Trump administration has pushed back against the ICC trying to investigate the conduct of U.S. soldiers in Afghanistan and Israel's actions against Palestinians. Kristen Goodwin, Fox News.
4: And I'm Ted Lindner. This is Fox News.
13: Hello!
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5: si, senor.
4: Sometimes the bison of life flips you in the air and you land on your head. Sometimes the soccer ball of life hits you in the head and goes right in the goal and you move on to the next match. That's the way life is. This week, which is it going to be? You don't know. How y'all doing? Deep within the bowels of the Armstrong and Getty Communications compound, and today, toiling under the title of the show.
5: Well, bless his soul, Lindsey Graham's death is a loss for freedom. Or, alternate title, frostbitten, wounded by attacks from both bears and moose, Joe Getty returns from Alaska.
4: There you go. People will be happy about
5: that. Oh, my God. I was beset by... I was running from a bear when I was gored by the moose. It was a bad day.
4: Wow.
5: Rough one.
4: Dang it.
5: Tossed me into the water where I nearly escaped being eaten by an orca. It was a long day.
4: That guy's okay who landed on his head?
5: He landed on his arse, as a matter of fact.
4: Oh, really? It looked like he landed on his head.
5: No, as I watched him flipping, I thought, arse. Excellent. Good. Yeah. I mean, at his age, that makes all the difference in the world.
4: Yeah. Yeah.
5: I think anybody who's gone ass over tea kettle, whether, you know, beset by bison, motorcycle wreck, sports, whatever, as you're flipping around in the air, you're thinking, oh, boy, I hope I don't land. Oh, on my head. Oh, not good.
4: I tweeted out a picture of a buffalo we were that close to at somewhere in South Dakota or Montana or something like that, summer before last. You think you're far enough away, they're not going to run at you. And if they did, you could scurry off. But apparently not.
5: Yeah. Well, old granddad, the flippy, not the whiskey, old granddad was not violating any of the guidelines. Because he was, they say, be 25 yards away. He seemed to be a solid 25 away, didn't he?
4: So the guidelines. There are guidelines for how far away you're supposed to be from a buffalo?
5: There are. Oh, absolutely.
4: Well, apparently they're wrong. Apparently those guidelines need to be updated.
5: Well,
4: there are guidelines.
5: Well, listen to the safety extremist, Michael. We're dealing with a millennial here.
4: Yeah.
5: You want a world where you view buffalo from bison, more properly, from miles away to make sure everybody's safe. Safety first. He worships safety. I say you commune with the beast. Occasionally you get flipped
4: around. You worship guidelines from bureaucrats.
5: Oh, boy. Oh, it's on. I've been here for 3 minutes and already he's at my throat.
4: Hilarious.
5: Vicious.
6: Yeah, it didn't take long.
4: Yeah, no. I'd update those guidelines if you're going to have guidelines, apparently.
5: No, one in a million times that grandpa gets flipped.
4: I've never even heard of guidelines for this. I would ignore them if I had heard them. I will get as close as I feel like getting on any given situation, looking at the buffalo and seeing how agitated he seems. This one seemed fairly agitated, though. The one I looked at from close was just laying there, chewing its grass. This one looked wound up about something.
5: Yeah.
4: Needed a girlfriend. Maybe that was it.
5: That's exactly it. It's buffalo sexy time right now.
4: Oh, man. Yeah. If you really need a girlfriend, the last thing you need is some old man staring at you. I've been the same way.
5: What are you looking at?
4: You're really wanting someone. There's some old man staring at you taking pictures. Oh, get away from me. I'll chase you through the trees.
5: I'm going to roll around in the dust for a while and try to calm down. But if you're still looking at me when I get up, I tell you what, there's going to be hell to pay.
4: Oh, you think hiding in these little trees is going to work? Well,
5: you need an ass whipping. That's what you need.
4: Oh, crap. He landed on his butt.
5: Boy, the thing's as big as a boxcar, though.
4: Yeah.
5: Agile as can be. Woo! That's got to be a bad feeling. You got a bison chasing you. I bet that old man hadn't moved that fast in 25 years.
4: Oh, but he hadn't either. He was a fat guy, too.
5: Yeah.
4: Old and fat is no situation for fighting a bison.
5: Long beard flapping in the wind. Where were we? Ah, Lindsey Graham. God bless him.
4: So we're certain that he did not die at the hands of Vladimir Putin at this point?
5: Well, it's possible Vlad Putin, insidious monster that he is, had some sort of clever device inserted in Lindsey Graham's aorta to dissect it. But it seems unlikely. I shared this with the crew via text over the weekend. My neighbor, had precisely that same thing happen, and they barely got into his house and saved him.
4: Yeah, it does make it less likely, although I was surprised by just tweeting out, you know, did Putin do it? The number of people who thought that was tinfoil hat stuff. Are you crazy? There's documented evidence of Putin killing lots of people.
5: Yeah.
4: And there's hardly a bigger opponent on earth outside of maybe Zelensky. It's possible Lindsey Graham was more important than Zelensky in terms of who would, Putin would want to get rid of, as Lindsey Graham was definitely the most powerful person in government advocating for the United States to take on Ukraine at the highest level and had the president's ear.
5: Right.
4: So yeah. It's not at all tinfoil hat stuff to think Putin would want to poison him or get something sort of nerve agent in him or something like that. But look,
5: if he had died mysteriously and said, I can't see, and then dropped dead, well, then, yeah.
4: Well,
5: yeah.
4: His PR people didn't help with their, why didn't you put out he had a massive heart attack or whatever you'd call it, as opposed to after a short illness, he died unexpectedly. Okay, right. That's just like setting up the world for wondering what the heck, a short illness.
5: A brief and sudden illness.
4: He was
5: aorta tore.
4: He was talking at a podium like an hour ago. So this looks pretty weird. Yeah. So when we found out what actually happened, it was a little bit different.
5: I was reminded of how the modern world works, though, in the immediate aftermath of the announcement of his passing. I jumped on the Twitter for the first time in a couple of weeks, which was refreshing, the break, not the going back to it, and was immediately struck by how many grifters were trying to sell their particular twisted conspiracy theory of how he died, and how that's such a fertile field now. You got to get your grift out there. You got to get your framework out there. And of course, half of them ended up with, you know, it was the Jews for some reason, of course. But yeah, that's such a fertile business these days, such a profitable business.
4: Lindsey Graham only 9 years and 7 months older than me. So I got my attention. But when I found out that his dad had died, heart blew up on him also at age 69. I thought, oh, okay. That also makes it seem more likely just one of those things.
5: I've had a cardiologist say to me personally, and I didn't appreciate it at the time, Joe, often the first sign of heart disease is sudden mortality.
4: Yeah, it was something I was watching one of the speeches that Lindsey gave late, what day did he die? Saturday night? Late Saturday afternoon. And thought, it's incredible. This guy's just only got like 3 hours to live watching this speech.
5: Yeah.
4: It's wild. It really could be a world history changing aorta explosion, though. Lindsey Graham was the hawk of hawks on Iran and Ukraine and had the ear of the president more than anybody on planet Earth.
5: Those really, really did. I believe they were good friends.
4: Those two things could add up to history changing sort of death there, because there's not going to be another advocate that has the president's ear that way.
5: Yeah, I wonder. Boy, I hope that's not the case, but it sure could be. And I'll elaborate on the following point later, but here's the brief version. You're seeing commentary from various quarters, including some of the rotten pieces of crap at the Lincoln Project and others.
4: They are saying, rotten pieces of crap.
5: Yeah, they really are. They're awful human beings. They're bad Americans. They're bad humans. Oh, I said that twice. The analysis being Lindsey Graham, who initially criticized Trump harshly, later aligned with him, showing he's a hypocrite and he became a sycophant. That's some good, stupid analysis from evil people. And if you're stupid, enjoy that stupid, stupid analysis. Here's an alternate analysis. He kept his eyes on what mattered. He kept his eyes on the policies he cared about and thought, damn, I got to work with Trump now, but we've got to do what's right for America. So I'm going to work with Trump best I can. There you go. Oh, boy.
4: And did he influence the government the direction he wanted? Absolutely.
5: Oh, my gosh.
4: And if he hadn't been in office, he wouldn't have been able to. So
5: if he'd taken his toys and stomped off, gone home.
4: That's a tough one, though. Not everybody can do that. I wouldn't be able to just, okay, I'm going to make friends with this person I hate. I don't have that in me. But yeah, if you want to accomplish things in politics, you need to have that in you.
5: A couple of things that really struck me on that topic about Lindsey Graham was, number one, he was a lot like me. I can't remember who was saying this, but Oh, Tim Scott said this. He is
4: gay?
5: His fellow senator from, South Carolina, who said Lindsey just didn't hold grudges. He couldn't remember who he was supposed to be mad at, and he liked people. So he figured, we'll work together. We'll find a way. He was just a sweet human being in that way. And I don't mean gay. I mean pleasant, you idiot. And the other thing was on Twitter, the part that didn't make me want to vomit immediately and smash my smartphone with a hammer was several people came up and said, I had a bitter disagreement with them. I said terrible things about him. Ben Dominich was one I remember. And what's the other guy's name? Doesn't matter. And they said, and I ran into him a week later, and he was completely friendly and welcoming. And I said, you know, I'd said some harsh things about you. And he said, oh, everybody gets to have an opinion. That's fine. I get it. I can respect that. And he just didn't hold grudges.
4: Remember when Trump gave out his phone number? Gave out Lindsey Graham's phone number?
5: Yes.
4: That was a funny moment. Anyway, we should start the show officially. Now that we're back, I'm Jack Armstrong. He's Joe Getty on this. It is Monday, July 13th. We're almost halfway through July already. The year 2026. We're Armstrong and Getty, and we approve of this program.
5: All right, let's start running away from the bison of fate as fast as we can, precisely according to FCC rules, regs, at Mark.
2: But I just want to make it really clear, I'm in the Hitler sucks wing of the Republican Party. What is this Hitler shit? I don't know. Anyway.
5: He was also hilariously funny.
4: I've got a funny quote from Al Franken, the former Saturday Night Live writer who went on to be a U.S. senator. He was asked who in government is funny, and he said nobody, except for Lindsey Graham. He said Lindsey Graham is hilarious, like truly hilarious. From Al Franken.
5: Wow. Yeah.
4: We'll get to headlines with Heather Myers coming up. Do we have Heather today or no?
5: We do not, sir.
4: Oh, no. Okay.
5: Wow. Self-generated, homegrown headline.
4: In summertime, it's hard to have everybody working at the same time, or at school at the same time, or at your whatever at the same time. I've noticed with various meetings I'm trying to have, stuff like that. Because Everybody's, you know, different schedule. Anyway, we'll get to headlines, other things that are going on in the world, and there's lots of stuff going on. Things that Lindsey Graham cared about that will no longer have an influence on, which is interesting. All on the way. Stay here.
6: Armstrong and Getty.
4: Every spam call, every scam text, every sketchy email with your name, each one starts the same way. Somebody found you.
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1: Got two quotes for you that can tell you where we are with the Iran war. Just with two quotes. CENTCOM said today, Iran does not control the Strait of Hormuz. Iran said, the Strait of Hormuz is our territory, and we will not allow a rogue and child-killing army from the other side of the world to continue its illegal interference in it.
2: There's a real contrast there.
1: Yeah, that's a point of difference. That is going to have to be, that bridge is good, the space is going to be bridged with some sort of...
2: Yes, yes. Some excellent analysis there.
1: Yeah.
2: So a handful of headlines. That's certainly one. Big new strikes on Iranian targets throughout the weekend, according to CENTCOM. Retaliation, tit for tat, et cetera. Iran lashing out at all the Gulf states, including Oman, which was going to be their buddy in charging tolls in the strait, right?
1: We had a conversation on Friday why as long as you say for tat afterwards, you can say the other word. But if you yes. don't say for tat after it, you can't say that word. It's interesting, isn't it?
3: Yes. It is.
2: And in similar fashion, I can say you're an ass, Michael. Or I could say I dug a hole yesterday. But it's best that the two be kept apart.
1: Or the fabulous dog, the Shih Tzu.
2: Oh, it's a fine breed. Loyal. Loyal.
1: Yes. Gotta have the zoo.
2: Yes, must be, must be there. Anyway, where were we? Ah, yes, you've probably heard this. Preliminary medical examination determined Lindsey Graham died of an aortic dissection, a tear along the inner layer of the main artery due to arteriosclerotic cardiovascular disease, a stabbing pain from your back to your chest and back again. That's the symptom. Call 911 right now.
1: According to Politico, on a Friday evening, hours before he died, he said he didn't feel very good. He is going to go to the doctor right after his appearance on Meet the Press yesterday morning.
2: Oh.
1: As soon as I get done with Meet the Press, I'm going to the doctor. I do not feel good. And he actually said out loud, I can't die now. I'm so close to getting the thing done with Iran.
2: Oh, yeah. Again, the sanctions against the Ruski higher ups. He was finally going to get that through. Finally had Trump's support. Yeah. Oh, my gosh. Yeah. Yannick Sinner won his second straight Wimbledon championship. Jack, we're all sinners.
1: Man, Wimbledon nothing else on that. Not get the attention it used to get. I watched more soccer over the weekend than I have watched cumulatively in my entire life. So soccer has entered my world. And we're down to the final four. And you got France, Spain today and Argentina, England tomorrow.
2: Did you hear that epic Argentina-Egypt battle that was lost by Egypt has launched a giant new anti-Semitic conspiracy theory online?
1: No, they call that one of the great games in the history of soccer, and I watched it, and it was amazing.
2: Yeah, we'll tell you about that.
1: Actually exciting.
2: Absolutely moronic attempt to blame the Jews for everything. What the hell, people? Never again is now. Later on in the show, you got your mirror of, never mind, nobody cares about that. Mitch McConnell showed up again. He's very old. He fell. He had the pneumonia.
1: Well, I think that was a Lindsey Graham died. The Senate's so close to 50-50. I got to come out and he's been in the hospital for a long time. Come out and say, I'm still alive, Monty Python-like.
2: Yeah. Is he, what's his status electorally? He's not running for re-election, is he?
1: No, but he is in the Senate and needs to be a vote if they're going to vote on anything.
2: Yeah. South Cackalack needs a new senator now, and there'll be a temporary one, but a former congressman, I think he is, who's 78 years old, has said, yes, I'll serve out the term, and then I'll run for a new term. No. Just no.
1: Well, and Nancy Mace came out and said she might run.
2: If anybody's looking for a crazy senator, she'd be a good choice.
1: We'll catch you up on some other stuff that happened over the weekend, though. There's a new dating app that apparently is caught hold among young people. Lots of stuff. Hard news, soft news, and everything in between.
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1: This latest round of airstrikes came after Iran fired on a Cyprus-flagged cargo ship crossing the strait. It was traveling outside of the route designated by Iran and following the route encouraged by the U.S. One sailor is now missing and the ship was disabled. President Trump says Iran triggered this round of violence.
2: So I wanted to play that to get into a little feature I'm going to do called Me Asking Joe Questions. Since he's back from vacation, Joe was that old guy who got flipped by the bison.
3: Man,
2: if you've seen that video.
3: Boy, that hurt. Oof.
2: Luckily, he's okay, and he's back from vacation. That clip there about Iran firing the ships, I can't figure out what Iran's strategy is. What are they trying to do? They had, like, the greatest... The reason everybody left, right, and center hated the MOU, the deal Trump made, was because it was so good for Iran. You got a great deal. The money spigot was turned back on. You're dragging your feet on your nuclear negotiations. You won. So why did you start firing on ships? What is their flipping strategy?
3: A couple of things. Number one, I've read some learned analysis that suggests they have decided that the Strait and or Straits of Hormuz is their nuclear weapon. And so they are going to control it, period. And they are going to wear the U.S. and the West down till we say, okay, you can charge tolls and control it. Just please let the economy function. So they wanted more than the deal. And the second thing is,
2: if I was advising them, I'd say, you won.
3: Well, see, take here's the problem. Win. Here's the I agree with you. The other part of the problem is, and John Bolton, who, by the way, makes Lindsey Graham look like J.D. Vance, John Bolton is saying we were too successful in decapitating the Iranian leadership. They don't have anybody who can make a decision and make it stick across the government. They are still trying to figure out how to run the place and who's in charge. They can't make a deal. They're too weak. Which I thought was interesting.
2: Yeah, so they announced late in the week, might even have been over the weekend, the government announced, hey, that wasn't us that fired on those ships in the Strait. It's some rogue people we have no control over. Is that them just jerking the world around? Or is that true? Could be true. Also could just be, hey, you can't blame me. That was some crazy guy.
3: Well, exactly. Both scenarios are entirely possible.
2: But it accomplished what they wanted as ships stopped going through the Strait, because once again, insurance companies are saying, no, right. You're not going through there.
3: Right. Yeah.
2: God, I just. So since you weren't here last week, Wall Street Journal's reporting on Friday was that zero had happened so far in the nuclear negotiation in the talks for a couple of weeks. Zero. Single thing had been accomplished.
3: Nope. Hadn't even decided how to set up the chairs and the table and whether we'll have coffee or just like multiple beverages or nothing.
2: We did cut off the money spigot. Secretary of Treasury came out and said, okay, that's over. You don't get to trade in U.S. dollars and sell oil and all that sort of stuff. So we're back to square one on that.
3: It struck me that nothing had changed in the last 2.5 weeks, but I guess that changed.
2: A lot happened in between. But, ultimately, you come back after vacation and you're in the same spot as when you left.
3: More of the same sort of things happened. Yeah.
2: I thought Iran was going to get away with making lots of money and dragging their feet on the war, getting a nuclear weapon thing until they got one. But I don't know where we are now. I was listening to Jim Vandehei. I think he's the guy that started Politico or something. Anyway, he's a journalist with a lot of connections. He said by far the most likely direction this thing goes now is exploding conflagration in terms of the war getting really big. That's by far the most likely thing that happens at this point.
3: Yeah. I think you made a really good point 30 seconds ago. I've been predicting more or less what you are, that Iran would pretend to agree to something, drag their feet, develop nuclear arms. That's what they've always done. But shooting at the ships in the Strait, that is contradictory to that, and it brings it back to my other point. The Strait is the new nuclear weapon. Must be their strategy.
2: Wall Street Journal and New York Times today arguing that we've got to open the Strait. We need to militarily force open the Strait. New York Times and the Wall Street Journal.
3: Yeah.
2: So are we going to do that or not? Because that's going to require like a real war with loss of life.
3: Yes. Yes. May Jack, you good folks, and God forgive me for bringing up the year after next. I'm not even going to name it. Marco Rubio, really clearly ascendant while J.D. Vance is struggling.
2: Oh, yeah. J.D. Vance getting killed everywhere, and he should, in my opinion, for that whole. You know what's really cool is the IRGC realizes they were making a mistake all those years.
3: Right.
2: That was one of the dumbest things anybody at that level or higher has ever said.
3: Yeah.
2: Or just embarrassing things.
3: And with all due respect to the missteps that have happened when America has projected a strong and forceful foreign policy, Iraq, for instance, the idea that we need to pay attention to our own neighborhood and let's just let the Pax Americana, the American generated and enforced peace and prosperity the world has enjoyed for 75 years, let's just let that go away and try something new. I'm back to again to tell you that's dumb. It's so dumb. Can we should we twist Europe's arms to be worth a crap and actually be an ally? Yes, 100%. Should we tweak the projection of American power and constantly reassess how it's being used and how expensive it is and what benefits we're getting from it? Yes, 100%. But isolationism is stupid.
2: Wow, the ghost of Lindsey Graham is inhabited in Joe's body.
3: I believe I am being possessed by Lindsey Graham. God bless my soul. Bless my soul.
2: Another question about something that happened while you were gone. That woman came forward with the very believable rape accusations against Plattner. She was part of that New York Times article that buried it for some reason. Nobody's quite sure what was going on there. But Plattner getting out, good thing for Susan Collins, the sitting Republican senator, or bad thing? That's kind of interesting. Drove him out of the race. Is that a good thing or a bad thing? Is that help her or hurt her?
3: Oh boy, that's a good question, because the faux oysterman, the gruff yet eloquent faux oysterman, he had charisma, undeniably. He was a political force.
2: Well, he'll force his way into your house and rape you.
3: Right, right.
2: Even if you said repeatedly, don't come over or don't touch me, he'll do it anyway. Of course, you break into his house, he'll take his sharpened axe and then also rape you.
3: Well, that's right. Yeah, to show his dominance. Right, I'd forgotten.
2: Not a gay thing, remember. He said that. It's not a gay thing. He's just going to show his dominance. Thing.
3: Right, exactly. Right. Yeah. My quick answer is, yeah, it's better for Susan Collins that he's out, because whoever gets in, barring some sort of, Lou Gehrig sits down and Cal Ripken comes in scenario or whatever. I can't remember how all that transpired. Oh, I guess Ernie Broglio sat down and it doesn't matter. Anyway, the point is, if, some superstar emerges, okay, great, but that's unlikely to happen. So, yeah, him being out is a good thing. Although he's a communist wackadoodle. But communist wackadoodles are ascendant. I've got some great analysis on that, too.
2: Yeah, that's highly true.
3: Stay with us.
2: Yeah. Did you see a picture of Tim Sandifer with James Lindsay? Tim sent that out.
3: Yes.
2: He's with him at some event the other day, and I texted back to him. I said, the two of you could save America. Mm. Certainly could. Tim Sandifer going around talking about the Declaration of Independence, what it actually means. Versus the crazy forces of the 1619 Project. And James Lindsay, America's leading anti-communist.
3: Yeah, yeah. And James wanted to say hello to us, apparently. Or at least that's what Tim said, and I'm going to choose to believe that.
2: I got one more question for you, soccer-related, after we tell you about what you can do for your dog.
3: Oh, yeah, Rough Greens, America's number one dog supplement. It's all about your dog's long, healthy, happy life from the inside out. Good nutrition.
2: Yeah, it's something you sprinkle on your current dog food. You're not changing your dog's food. That's why thousands have added Rough Greens on top of whatever they're feeding their dogs, live probiotics.

0: don't understand the game.
1: Yeah.
0: And they did that and it helped me out. So I knew what to watch because that's the way it is with all sports. Went to the Oakland A's game with my son who doesn't know anything about baseball and he was so bored. If you don't know what's going on, sports is incredibly boring. If you really know what's going on, every second is interesting.
1: Right. Plus, the more you watch, the more you see, okay, they move the ball across the field hoping to get a mismatch in an alignment so they could get the ball forward. Look, they've reversed field. Now, I'll bet they're going to – you start to anticipate and understand the rhythm and the structure of the game.
0: It's exploded online as the most selfish play in soccer history. Have you been following that one? Haaland, the big star for Norway that I'm sure soccer was hoping he would go on as he's become the face of soccer – worldwide.
1: Is he the giant, the striking Viking?
0: The giant, but ponytailed striking Viking. Yes, Erik Haaland. And he's running down the field. He beats his guy. He's all alone in the middle of the field with another guy coming down. And the other guy decides to take on three dudes, gets the ball kicked away from him rather than easily. I could have done it, passing it over to the biggest star on the planet and letting him do his thing. It was just awful.
1: Not familiar with that controversy, but I'm willing to get angry about it online.
0: I hope he feels bad about himself. Wanted to be the star, I guess. You got a star right over there. Pass him the ball.
1: Boy, the U.S. get pantsed by Belgium. Imagine that. Pantsed by Belgians.
0: The best thing about Haaland was his sister putting out a video on Instagram over the weekend mocking her brother because she does an impersonation of him that is so funny.
1: Wow.
0: With her head sticking out and her chin walking around. Very, very funny. Okay, we got mailbag up next. Stay here.
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10: Bill, why is my eye twitching? Does this mean I'm in perimenopause? Where's my phone?
11: Juliana, maybe we can ask an actual human.
10: Yes, because I have questions, and I bet you do too. Like, is it normal to sleep in separate bedrooms? We do that. 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
1: 2 years ago today, Donald Trump almost had his head blown off. 2 years ago today.
2: Wow, crazy. Here's your freedom-loving quote of the day. Milton Friedman, the great Milton Friedman. The fundamental threat to freedom is power to coerce, be it in the hands of a monarch, a dictator, an oligarchy, or a momentary majority. Heard an Australian woman giving a speech about men masquerading as women invading women's spaces, the whole transgender madness slash idiocy. And she points out, we're told that these people are the downtrodden. How about I stand up for women in front of them? Who's going to get trampled, them or me? If I say no, women are women and men are men. Who's going to have the power in that situation? They're the most powerful people in our society, she said. And she's right. Mailbag.
1: Woo-woo.
2: Momentary majority. 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Got a handful of notes like this from Ana Luisa and Muggy LaMesa. Great to hear everyone together last Friday. Can't believe, Joe, you came back to the circus of real life. What with a full-time sleeve boy, Cadillac margaritas, and a 12-year-old bottle of scotch to sip every evening? You might have found a way to stay. Hide out. Find a lifeboat big enough to hide in.
1: Well, that's because that bison flipped him on his head, and he thought, I've had enough of the wilderness.
2: Yeah. Getting the hell beat out of me. I gotta go home. It was an interesting experience having that much freedom for that long. Maybe we'll talk about it later. Our dear Tan, rested and ready, and Jack. Welcome back, Joe. I remember when Jack abandoned the show after 9/11 happened. When 9/11 happened, Joe leaves the show and senators start dropping. Never leave again. It's Ryan in Houston who mentions he's taking his 14-year-old son to the Railroad Museum in scenic Sacramento, California, which is if you even like looking at trains go by.
1: I know. It sounds the Railroad Museum. It does not sound the first time anybody ever told. It's a fantastic. I was just telling my brother about that, who was in town for the A's game, because where the Major League Baseball team, the A's, play is right by the Railroad Museum, more or less. What an amazing place that is to go.
2: Yeah, yeah. Here's an argument for guys to go. If you're into machines at all, they have some of the most amazing machines ever. That giant steam engine, the locomotive that's like the size of a city block, and you look at all the connections and machinery and pumps and valves and all. It's hard to believe it ever existed. Anyway, yeah, go to it. It's great. Moving along. let's see. Kevin, the Texas Marine, mentions that every guest on Friday knocked it out of the park, especially hearing from Katie, and that Anastasia Bowden is now one of his favorite human beings and needs a regular invite to the show from the Pacific Legal Foundation. She is a gem.
1: She is really good. And with a couple of big Supreme Court rulings coming down, it was great to have her.
2: Oh, yeah. Terrific. That's I missed some of the great interviews. That's I'll never take a vacation again. A couple of messages for Jack from Julie. First, I hope Joe brought Jack a nice souvenir moose hat or something, because that was an awfully long stretch for him to have to do the show on his own. Second, he thinks he's reached, Jack said, you said, you reached an age where people are no longer annoyed by his incompetence and are happy to help him figure things out.
1: Yes, I did do a long segment on that because it's true, and I kept pointing out to my son, it's so funny. I now have problems with anything or can't find something, and people are, oh my gosh, that poor old man is lost or can't figure this out. And people gather around to help me.
2: Oh my gosh.
1: I've reached that age.
2: Wow. But Julie suggests, I think it's more likely that people are generally just friendly and helpful because he's only now experiencing this, not because he's over 60, but because he finally worked to ditch his resting murder face.
1: That's true. I do have a different face now.
2: It could be both.
1: It could be the new face. No doubt about it. The new face has helped. I purposefully changed my face. You can do it.
2: Wow. Oh, let's see. Greg the Army guy with a positive epiphany. Multiple explanation points. I had an epiphany and it's wonderful. I'm a crusty old effer. As one gets old, as you know, one becomes more and more conservative / cynical / based in reality / raged, fueled, angry at the world. I am that guy. However, I also have a weird part of my personality that is insanely optimistic. And he says, maybe the advancements in healthcare are coming. We will live much longer than what we thought was possible. We will in the next 5 to 10 years reach escape velocity for aging. Healthcare will advance so much that at some point in our lifespan, It will increase faster than we age. Therefore, there will be way more old, crusty old Fs. Result, conservatism will reign and all will be right with the world. Stop being the most depressing show in the world for about 3 minutes. Read this to your audience. It might be funny, but it's also true. Read this again 5 years from now.
1: Yeah.
2: P.E. Positive epiphany.
1: Yeah, they have, you know, all the advancements we're making in keeping the body and the brain going. They have not changed anything about how you get worn down by life and cynical. I don't know how that we're going to deal with that.
2: Or disillusioned, which I've for years now I've thought is a weird word because people act like that's a bad thing. Walking around with illusions is good. No, disillusioned is good. Be a realist. Understand how the world works and find your happiness in reality, not in fantasies about how human beings behave. Anyway.
1: But what if you can't enjoy any new this or that because you've been around so long, you've seen them all, and it's like, I want another one of those. What?
2: Reach for the bottle. I don't know.
0: Armstrong and Getty.
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6: Another round of attacks. I'm Sue Guzman, Fox News. The U.S. conducting a third straight night of attacks against Iran.
7: This is the third consecutive night of U.S. strikes against Iran to stop them from attacking ships going through the Strait of Hormuz. U.S. forces successfully striking a submarine and ship maintenance facility in Iran, marking the first time American forces have employed sea drones in combat operations.
8: We're knocking out all of their offensive capability. And we're controlling the straits. We're putting the blockade back.
7: Trump also said the U.S. will be known as the guardian of the Hormuz Strait and that the U.S. will be reimbursed 20% on all cargo ship to cover the necessary costs of providing safety and security to this very volatile section of the world.
6: Fox's Christina Coleman. The attacks have concluded, but President Trump issued a warning saying the U.S. is prepared to hit Iran very hard the next time around. And also, Kevin Warsh will make his first appearance before Congress today. He's the official Federal Reserve Chairman to discuss the Fed's semi-annual monetary policy report.
9: Kevin Warsh will testify about the semi-annual monetary policy report today before the House Financial Services Committee. The report itself was submitted to Congress last week, and it promises to deliver on price stability. Warsh said this at a recent European Central Bank meeting in Portugal.
10: But if there were people in household or the business sector and the financial markets who thought that this central bank was going to be comfortable with an inflation objective above 2%, well, I guess they'd be disappointed.
9: The report finds labor productivity growth is strong, GDP grew at a moderate pace, household consumption increased very modestly, and the housing market is stagnant. Jessica Rosenthal, Fox News.
6: State Department issuing an urgent warning for people considering traveling to St. Lucia. The advisory warning, violent crime can occur anywhere on the island. 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
6: The sister of the late South Carolina Senator Lindsey Graham, Darlene Graham Nordone, has been appointed by Governor Henry McMaster to serve as interim senator, finishing her brother's term.
15: She will fill out the remainder of her brother's term in the Senate, of course, following his sudden death over the weekend.
16: Lindsey has always been there for me, and now I will be there for him.
15: President Trump threw his support behind Darlene, saying her appointment would be a fabulous tribute to her late brother. That work will continue until the end of Graham's term, which of course means we should all keep an eye on August, because that's when a separate special GOP primary will take place to determine who gets on the November ballot to compete for a full six-year term.
6: Fox's Kevin Cork reporting. Protesters gathering near the scene in southern Maine where a 26-year-old man was reportedly shot and killed by an ICE officer after trying to use his vehicle as a weapon. More from Fox's Marianne Rafferty.
17: Anti-ICE demonstrators were met by a small group of pro-ICE counter-protesters. Things got pretty heated before local police stepped in to settle the situation down. The anti-ICE group demanding answers. Maine Senator Angus King saying DHS Secretary Mark Wayne Mullen told him the person killed was not the target of the ICE operation. ICE did not directly confirm that, but a spokesperson did tell Fox agents were attempting a vehicle stop of a suspected illegal alien when the vehicle attempted to flee the scene and fearing for public safety, an officer discharged his weapon. The driver of the vehicle was struck. He passed away from his injuries.
6: Maine Attorney General's office says the agent involved has been placed on leave. Days of storms expected to dump heavy rain over millions of people across parts of the South Gulf Coast and Texas through Friday. This threat includes vulnerable areas along the Guadalupe River in Texas Hill Country. It's where flooding last July 4th killed 135 people. I'm Sue Guzman. This is Fox News.
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4: He was a fantastic person. He was a man who, you're going to watch, it's going to be a very big thing with him. He's going to be appreciated more now than he was when he was living, I think.
5: Donald Trump called into a whole bunch of different news shows yesterday when his friend, Lindsey Graham, died over the weekend, and he got the news and telling everybody about it.
6: Yeah, as we were discussing earlier, the narrative from stupid people for stupid people that Lindsey Graham, who originally opposed Trump, later kowtowed to him and became a sycophant and he's a hypocrite. Again, stupid analysis for stupid people. How about this? Lindsey Graham thought his goals for America and what he thought was best were so sacred to him that he would work with whoever he needed to make them happen because he lived for those goals. He was a highly principled guy. The last thing he was unprincipled. He's practical.
5: Yeah, he ran against Trump originally, if you don't remember, because he thought he didn't like Trump's foreign policy at all. And he was really worried about Trump getting the nomination and where that would take the country, because Trump was running against all these wars. Like, Lindsey Graham was more of a hawk than me on wanting, for instance, Iraq and Afghanistan to go on forever, it seems. But I agreed with him on being a hawk about Iran and Ukraine. But he was worried that everything would get out of hand. And like you said, so when he realized, okay, I guess the country's going Trump's direction, or at least the Republican Party is, I need to still be a voice for the things that I want. So I got to figure out a way to do that.
6: And I actually saw this phrase used in one tribute to him. My mom's family was from South Carolina, and I was a small child when my grandmother first said to me, or it could have been my mom quoting my grandmother, that you draw more flies with honey than vinegar. And, of course, that's not about drawing flies.
5: Why do you want to draw flies?
6: Who wants flies around them? I've always wondered.
5: How do we get more flies in the kitchen?
6: Yeah, there are a few flies, but not enough. Exactly. It's an odd expression, yet it has endured. So let's use it. And Lindsey Graham, also of the great state of South Carolina, believed that, look, if you want to get stuff done, you don't do it being an ass. You do it by reaching out to people and seeing how you can work with them. So, again, that whole he was a hypocrite the narrative from evil, stupid people, forget it. It's dumb. Anyway.
5: Happy to see with the respect that he was shown by all your mainstream media over the weekend. They presented him in a very good light on your Faces the Nation, your Meets the Press, your ABCs this week, which I was happy to see that we still do that.
6: Yeah. And Lindsey in particular was a real a fan of working across the aisle, even during these days. He and Senator Blumenthal, about whom I have said very harsh things, and he deserves them, they're working together on a new Russian sanctions bill that actually had teeth. They've been trying to get Trump to support it for ages, and it was finally looking like it might work, and it still might work. But yeah, he was working across the aisle till his last day.
5: I've got a good controversial hot take from Mark Halperin on the role of Lindsey Graham's death in the war in Ukraine. Counterintuitive. Stay tuned.
6: Oh, I do enjoy a good counterintuitive. So we have some of Lindsey's greatest hits assembled for you. He was very, very funny, very eloquent, sincere. You know, let's start with something quick and jazzy, Michael. 65.
7: Mr. Zuckerberg, you and the companies before us, I know you don't mean it to be so, but you have blood on your hands. You have a product. You have a product that's killing people.
6: Yeah, that was good. I tell you what, why don't we just, start the show with a showstopper, Jack? It's his Stairway to Heaven. It's his greatest hits. Lindsey Graham during the Judge Kavanaugh hearings, just to reset it in case your memories are fuzzy, at the last moment, the Democrats brought forth this Blasey Ford woman who claimed that in high school many decades ago, that Judge Kavanaugh was part of a group of boys who molested her on one level or another at a high school party where people had been drinking, and her memories were incredibly vague, and a lot of the facts

0: didn't fit.
1: It was the opposite of the woman that came forward against Plattner last week, where there was zero contemporary at the time corroborated evidence. Her friends were like, I never heard that.
0: Right, right. There's just nothing to corroborate it. And notably, because Lindsay makes reference to this, the Democrats didn't say, hey, this needs to be fully investigated. They just brought it up at the last minute to assassinate his character. Judge Kavanaugh, you may recall, and I would love to hear this again, he finally had had enough and abandoned his, I'm going to sit here quietly with a smile on my face in a dignified way and take this because this is horrific. It made the borking of Judge Bork look tame. He blasted him. He said it was disgusting and it was wrong and the rest of it. And then the narrative became Kavanaugh is he's hot-headed. He doesn't have the temperament to be on the court. Well, they came back for from a break and Lindsey Graham had had enough. 60, Michael.
2: Did you know that her staff had already recommended a lawyer to Dr. Ford?
3: I did not know that.
2: Did you know that her and her staff had this allegations for over 20 days?
3: I did not know that at the time.
2: If you wanted an FBI investigation, you could have come to us. What you want to do is destroy this guy's life, hold this seat open, and hope you win in 2020. You said that, not me. You've got nothing to apologize for. When you see Sotomayor and Kagan, tell them that Lindsey said hello, because I voted for them. I would never do to them what you've done to this guy. This is the most unethical sham since I've been in politics. And if you really wanted to know the truth, you sure as hell wouldn't have done what you've done to this guy. Are you a gang rapist?
3: No.
2: I cannot imagine what you and your family have gone through. Boy, y'all want power. God, I hope you never get it. I hope the American people can see through this sham, that you knew about it and you held it. You had no intention of protecting Dr. Ford. None. She's as much of a victim as you are. God, I hate to say it because these have been my friends. But let me tell you, when it comes to this, you're looking for a fair process. You came to the wrong town at the wrong time, my friend.
1: And a lot of the Sunday shows credited that speech from Lindsey Graham for rescuing slash saving Kavanaugh's nomination.
0: Yeah, possibly. There's a lot of grandstanding in the halls of Congress and the Senate these days. It's fairly rare that you hear somebody who is obviously completely sincere. That was great. That was so ugly.
1: He never wavered on his whole hawkishness in terms of thinking the United States needed to, stand up to bullies around the world. That was, man, that was a through line for him always, even when it was very unpopular.
0: I think that probably is partly because of his life story. That he was very much not the upper crust of society. In fact, he's still in the his net worth when he passed was like $1.5 million.
1: They had him, I got the article in front of me, the poorest member of Congress in terms of net worth.
0: I don't think that's right.
1: Oh, okay. Well, this article is wrong, then.
0: Yeah. Anyway, we can look into that. But he definitely is in the bottom half of everybody in the Congress. But he, you know, he's the son of a not very well-to-do liquor store owner, and his parents passed away when he was a teenager, and he adopted his sister and raised her and took care of her. He's never displayed much interest in getting rich. He just cares about American foreign policy and the judiciary and stuff like that. He's also very, very funny. And the context of the next clip, 61, he's talking to the Republican Jewish Coalition about the rise of anti-Semitism, and this was a while back, but note the tone.
2: But I just want to make it really clear, I'm in the Hitler sucks wing of the Republican Party. What is this Hitler shit? I don't know. Anyway, here's what I do know. You can sit in a basement with weird people and say weird things. It's a free country, right? But if you ever run for office, as a Republican and you embrace this weird shit, we're going to beat your brains out.
1: Reading from this transcript with Al Franken, a former senator from Minnesota who was a member of Saturday Night Live, wrote for Saturday Night Live. Reporter said, would your colleagues in the Senate tell you jokes? Al Franken said, yes. Is that annoying? It was really annoying for a couple of them. Is there anyone who's actually funny? Yeah, the funniest senator is Lindsey Graham. Really? Disappointing, isn't it? Al Franken said. That's surprising. He's very funny, Al Franken said. What's an example? I thought this was actually pretty good. When he was running for president in 2016, I was next to him in the senator's men's room and said, if I was a Republican, I'd vote for you. And without hesitation, Lindsey Graham said, that's my problem, which is true.
0: Wow. Wow. Yeah. I'm anxious to hear. Well, do you have more of the Lindsey stuff you'd like to hear? Or, I mean, here's an example of his hawkishness in 62 for sure.
2: Here's what I tell President Trump. Keep it up for a few more weeks. Take Karg Island, where all of the resources they have to produce oil, control that island. Let this regime die on a vine.
4: The result could be a grinding war of attrition. They talk about how far away they would be from resupply.
2: I'm sort of tired of all this armchair quarterback, and this has been an amazing military operation. God bless the fallen.
4: But it's a difference when we talk about troops on the ground.
2: I trust the Marines. Not that guy. Mm-hmm. I trust DOD. We got two Marine Expeditionary Units sailing to this island. We did Iwo Jima. We can do this.
1: And that might be what we're going to do, which we'll talk about a little bit later. I really think it's an interesting conversation, and it's not everybody's personality that could do this, around switching gears, befriending enemies or whatever, because you want to stay in office to accomplish the things you want to accomplish, versus people who do that who just want to stay in office because they like being in office. Because there's plenty of that.
0: Yeah. I think maybe it's as simple as you look at somebody and say, are they clearly purpose-driven?
1: Well, for instance, I kept hearing over the weekend, Lindsey Graham found a way to always be relevant, no matter, you know, where the party went. So he came in the big wave in 94 with a whole bunch of rebels that were all about throwing Newt Gingrich out of office and a new kind of Republican Party and fighting the establishment. Next thing you know, his best friend is John McCain, who couldn't have been more of the establishment. And then we all know the Trump story. He ran against Trump. He ends up being Trump's closest friend, all that sort of stuff. But he stayed in relevant so that he could be a hawk on foreign policy all the way through, whereas opposed to Joe Biden, who also always found a way to be relevant for all those years. But I have no idea what Joe Biden cared about. No idea.
0: I don't think he cared about anything but holding on to power.
1: Enriching the Biden family.
0: Yeah, he had so many 180-degree reverses, not on who he was working with or whatever, but on some fundamental policies.
1: Anyway, I wonder what you think about that. Text line 415-295-KFTC. Want to mention this new dating app trend among you people that's new, young people that's kind of funny, among other things on the way.
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1: A judge ruled that United Airlines must face a lawsuit for selling window seats that didn't have windows. Meanwhile, Joy Behar's neighbors are suing her because her home does.
2: Wow. He will
3: never forget.
2: He will shoehorn in a Joy Behar reference.
3: No matter how unlikely, yes.
2: Yeah. I hope you didn't pay for the Conor McGregor fight on Saturday night. It lasted about 35 seconds. Classic. The mind is willing, but the body is not. He's 38 years old and tried to kick a guy in the head. Like the first second he tried to do one of his big giant kicks, and then he just kept falling down and limping around, and he tapped out like in less than a minute. Just he hurt himself. Getting surgery today, I just read. Age is a thing, man. It really is. I'm sure he thought.
3: Positive Sean used to say, time is undefeated.
2: I'm sure he thought, I've done this 10,000 times. Why can't I kick like that anymore? Well, because your body is not the same as it was when you were 22 and doing that.
3: Wow.
2: Anyway, you weren't here. We got this text. Hey, Jack, who's that guy in the air with you? He sounds vaguely familiar. Joe Getty. He's been in the radio industry for many years. My son saw Conor McGregor walking down the street in Vegas. I was already in bed. My son was out and about, and he saw, because he was training for the fight that was in Vegas over the weekend. And Conor McGregor just walking down the street in Vegas does that. He walks just like he does on TV, kind of his arms sticking out, swaggering. That's his actual walk. I don't know if you swagger as much when you lost in 25 seconds to a guy. So there's a new dating app on UC campuses. There's some Bay Area company, AI companies trying to get going. Kind of an interesting idea. Founded a couple of years ago. It's just started to take off now. Instead of scrolling through profiles, you complete a survey that allows the platform's AI to determine matches. New pairings are generated every Wednesday, giving match students a chance to choose a time that works for them both. And according to their own data, which is probably fudged, it has arranged more than 12,000 dates, with 92% of the matched participants saying they wanted to go on a second date, which would be very high. Hmm.
3: Yeah, I read about that when it was just getting going. It's intriguing. There was some skepticism about it, too. But if that percentage is anywhere near clear or true, that's pretty good.
2: I don't know if I would. For the past 20 years, we've connected in primitive ways. What, based completely on looks? Yes, that's fairly primitive. But now AI brings your profiles to life as agents. Can human beings get past the choosing just based on looks? And start doing the whole AI thing and letting AI choose a mate for them? We'll see.
3: Yeah, there's a lot, I guess, in the questionnaire about the things you like to do, your hobbies, your interests, your attitudes. And the
2: is he hot or not?
3: The skepticism I ran into is that that's never really been the way we've chosen mates.
2: No, it's not.
3: It's a mysterious product of genetics and sensing things in each other. It's probably pheromones involved. I mean, my wife and I have a couple of things in common,
2: right.
3: But we're best friends.
2: We should talk about that more later, because that's one of the things I noticed my brief period of online dating. We will talk about that later. We got other stuff to get to, though. Stay here.
0: Armstrong and Getty.

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1: 25-year-old Sam Farber tried to break a Guinness World Record for the fastest 10-meter walk while holding a balloon between his knees. The current record is 3.91 seconds. Farber did beat the record, coming in 3.5 seconds.
2: I feel like somebody in this building could probably give him a run.
1: Tonight.
3: Michelangelo's take was the Guinness Book of World Records needs to go away. I think you're right.
4: Right. That's just, it's idiotic. Look, you get 100 records. You pick them.
3: Yeah.
4: But just 100. But 10-meter balloon walking ain't going to make the grade, I'm guessing.
3: So, Joel, as you know, was on vacation 2 weeks. I mentioned it a million times. Celebrating his anniversary. He was in Alaska. He was actually that guy that got flipped by the bison, if you've seen the video.
4: Yeah, and, it's, the swelling's starting to go down, thank God.
3: He's okay, thank goodness.
4: Oh, here's the number everybody wants to know. Three solid pounds I gained.

0: only three.
1: That's not bad.
0: It's not terrible.
1: No.
0: It's not. Oh, boy, when I got on the scale this morning, I was thinking, all right, look, brace yourself. Take it like a man. Do what needs to be done. It'll be okay. I wasn't happy about it, but it was fine. Mm-hmm.
1: Might even be a little encouraging. Like you can live a pretty out there lifestyle and ain't gonna do much damage.
0: Boy, I hadn't thought of it like that. Yeah, it was just the food was so good. So for those who don't know,
1: how many times do you live?
2: That's a really good
0: once,
2: point.
0: As a non-Buddhist,
1: dang right.
0: Yeah, so my college sweetheart and I have been married for 40 years, and so we celebrated our anniversary with a cruise. Due to the nature of this job, Jack and I don't take long breaks much. It's not like I've risen up in the insurance world, and I can have Jim cover my big accounts and let me know if something big happens, and then go on a safari for 3 weeks. It's just not the nature of what we do. So we haven't traveled nearly as much as Judy would have liked to. So for our 40th anniversary, I more or less declared that, not that there was a problem with it, but look, we're taking a 2 week cruise. We're gone. So good luck. Goodbye. See ya, suckers. And we went off to Alaska, which is every bit as amazing as you have heard. Landscape wise, just every time you open your eyes, you say, oh my God.
1: I still call it Seward's Folly.
0: You know, I was thinking about that because, oh, I went to so many really interesting, like, history lectures on the ship, or went to museums and that sort of stuff. And the Seward's Folly thing, it reminded me of modern politics. Oh, the other side did it, so let's call it stupid.
1: Yeah.
0: It's now widely recognized as the best real estate purchase in the history of humans. But now, of course, it was Seward's. But those Republicans are stupid. Anyway, it's unbelievably beautiful.
1: Plus a buffer against the Soviet Union and Russia, which is important.
0: Oh, yeah. And, you know, as lovely as whale oil was back in the day, although, oh, God, the history of whaling, so gross, so terrible. We had no idea the mineral resources that were in Alaska when it was bought. I mean, it was a good idea at the time. It turned out to be an unbelievably good idea. But the one thing you get, the takeaway from Alaska, is how vast it is. Because we did really the southeastern Alaska coast. And if you look at a map, Alaska is this enormous landmass. And then you say, oh, look at that. It kind of, we took some of the coast that looks like it ought to be Canada, but that's part of Alaska. Huh. Well, that little like appendix, that little vestigial tail of Alaska is an enormous wilderness. It's huge. The big part of Alaska, you can't even comprehend how big it is. It's three times the size of Texas, roughly.
1: Wow. Three times as big as Texas.
0: Yeah. Yeah. And it's just, it's so beautiful and so rich in resources and animals and you name it. And like, we were in Seward, Alaska at one point. Oh, and that was, I mentioned this Friday. I was on the last half hour of the show showing what a trooper I am, exhausted from an all night flight. But we did a super cool, I guess that was a kayak tour that we did. And the guide pointed out, he said, all right, you see those mountain? He said, we've got 14 miles of road in this town, essentially. He said, anything past right there is complete wilderness. There are no trails. There are no roads. There are no cabins. There's nothing. It's just wilderness. And that continues for roughly 800 miles in that direction, he said. I mean, it's just all unbelievable. It's you and the bears out there. So anyway, it's just, it's miraculously beautiful. A lot of these little towns really only exist now because of tourism.
1: I'm sure.
0: There ain't no whaling. There ain't no gold rush. All the whores have left the bordellos that they like to talk about because it's cute and people giggle. Nothing cuter than the bordello, I've always said.
1: Nothing cuter than a woman desperate enough to sell her body for money.
0: Yeah, I tell
1: that
0: you
1: is
0: what,
1: cute old, for the kids.
0: Old timey desperation. Yep. The gold rush stuff, super interesting though. Oh, the number of suckers who headed up into the frozen tundra and ended up freezing to death and had to haul gear up mountains full of snow, and that none of them got gold. And I was reminded of the old saying, man, if there's a gold rush or an anything rush, don't go for what the, you harvest the miners, not the gold.
1: Right.
0: Yes. Don't, like Levi Strauss figured out, don't go for the gold, sell them jeans. So anyway, but the history of it is super interesting, and it reminded me of a time when, you know, people in general and Americans would just toss aside everything and go off on an unbelievable adventure in a search for success and some material comfort. So it was really cool. And I ate a lot and drank like a fish.
1: So when that bison flipped you in the air,
0: yeah,
1: were you thinking, well, let's back up. When you were running around the trees,
0: yeah,
1: and the bison was chasing you, what were you thinking?
0: So far, so good. You know, he's big, but he's a little clumsy. I've got a good lead. But no! And then, you know.
1: You went right through the trees.
0: Ass over tea kettle. When he flipped saw the sky, the ground, the sky, the ground, and thought, this is gonna end badly.
1: I think my thought would have been, when I land, is the thing going to gore me to death, or is it going to run off? Because that is the real decision part to me. Oh, yeah. Is when you come down to the ground, is it done with me, or is it that when things get really ugly?
0: What, Michael? I know that look on your face. What do you want to say?
2: No, just your lack of foot speed in that video was amazing.
0: Hey, I'm old. I've been eating a lot. Oh, to his credit, the professional photographer who was taking the video that we've all enjoyed 78 times in the last 48 hours, he said when the guy went down, he ran over and started yelling at the bison because he thought it was going to gore the fella.
1: Yeah, okay.
0: So he tried to, you know. Well, he got us some good video, and then he did the right thing. So kudos to him. So as you've noticed, perhaps I'm wearing a Alaska-themed T-shirt here from the scenic and musically named Metlakatla, Alaska, which is the only Indian reservation, Native American reservation, in Alaska. I bought 4 Alaska T-shirts. That's almost the only swag I bought. I need 4 more T-shirts like I need an 11th finger. I don't know what I would do with it, you know.
1: Where would you put it? Between your thumb and your pointing finger? Or?
0: You know, that's a good question. Probably like a second pinky to really grasp stuff. Or could you get another thumb? A thumb on the other side? Can you imagine?
1: How about on your forehead?
0: No, that's disgusting. Anyway, but I bought the T-shirts, and the only other swag I bought were a couple of knives. And I'm going to get you a copy of this guy's card, Jack. Alaska Rod. He was a cop in the lower 48. He resettled in Alaska. He and his family run a store, but he makes knives.
1: Cool.
0: And they're gorgeous. And they're amazing. I mean, everything from a little paring knife, manly rod up in Alaska, sold me a couple of knives that we can use to serve charcuterie.
1: Oh, wow.
0: Cheese knives and a little paring knife in pretty colors. I could tell he respected me. So I buy these beautiful knives. And again, I know you're more of a knife guy than me, but they range from like a Crocodile Dundee. Boy, there's an old reference. Now that's a knife. Giant knives to, you know, steak knives to paring knives. But he hand makes them with compressed woods, and they're stained in different colors and just gorgeous. But so I buy a couple of these knives. Well, you have to check them with security as you get on the cruise ship. Because you can't bring a weapon on board. So they take it from you. They fill out a receipt. You sign it, blah, blah, blah. Then you give it to them. Then less than 2 effing hours later,
1: right,
0: you can guess the rest. I'm sitting at the table cutting into a nice juicy steak with the giant knife they've given me to do so, which was a way more capable weapon of mayhem than the little knives I bought.
1: Right.
0: What the? Just more security lawyers. Theater. Lawyers, exactly. It says you can't bring a weapon onto the ship. I get that. Okay. But it's just ridiculous.
1: How many people live in Alaska? Do you know the total population?
0: 140. I don't remember. It's not many. Anchorage was bigger than I thought. We did not make it to Anchorage, but it's 6 figures. But it's by far the biggest city in Alaska. Oh, after a word from Rough Greens, I want to talk about that a little bit more. 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Just add Rough Greens to what your dog already eats and watch the change begin.
1: I looked up the population of Alaska. 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

0: You mentioned this Friday is that all these towns that you may have heard of, if you're a little bit into geography, as we both are, you know, Seward and Sitka, Juneau's the capital. They all have like a few thousand people in them. You've only heard of them because that's the only towns there are. Mm. And it's the opposite of, you know, the show has been based out of Sacramento, California for years and years and years. And SAC always gets overlooked because you got the Bay Area and Los Angeles. But Sacramento metropolitan area is well over 2 million people. And everybody's like, oh, is that, that's in what, Northern California? Nobody knows about it. But mm-hmm. a lot of people have heard of Sitka, Alaska, Sitka Spruce and the rest of it. But these towns are tiny.
1: Yeah, it's kind of an interesting topic, though, and I'm against this, but Dakotas, Wyoming, Nebraska, and Alaska combined, 10 senators representing them. New York gets two. The state of New York has New York City. Mm-hmm. The argument as to why, you know, if you're mad, get it mad at James Madison. I don't know who first came up with that idea, but it's kind of interesting on its own, among other things we'll talk about. Counterintuitive look at why this is actually bad for Ukraine. That Lindsey Graham's aorta gave out on him. You would think it was, I'm sorry, not the reason you think it's bad for Ukraine, that Lindsey Graham was going to argue for more weapons and now you don't have that voice. It's not that at all, which I think is actually correct. So stay tuned for that, among other things. Stay here.
2: Armstrong and Getty.
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2: The cause of death has been released for South Carolina Senator Lindsey Graham. The 71-year-old lawmaker died suddenly Saturday night. Graham's communications director posted on X that the D.C. medical examiner has said that Graham died from aortic dissection. That's a tear in the inner layer of the aorta, the body's main artery. The Mayo Clinic says uncontrolled high blood pressure is a major risk factor. A new study shows soccer players may be at risk of higher levels of depression and anxiety midlife. Michael Kastner reports.
3: The research just presented at the Alzheimer's Association International Conference in London looked at 142 former elite pro soccer players. About 31% of retired players were found in the range for significant depression symptoms. About 42% of the soccer players had significant anxiety symptoms compared to 25% of non-players.
2: Health update. I'm Sarah Lee Kessler.

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1: Morgan Rogers. Rogers lets fly. It's 2-1 England. Bellingham's there once again. On the follow-up, Morgan Rogers' shot. Spilt by Nealon.
2: England's on a roll, man. Very exciting. Down to the final four in the World Cup. And I'm actually into soccer for the first time in my life for some reason.
3: England needs something to root for as they die as a country.
2: I have some breaking news around the whole Iran thing. And I need to nail down where this is coming from. Mark Halperin has it breaking news on his Twitter feed. Breaking: U.S. to take over Strait of Hormuz? According to who? Who announced that? Trump says
3: that look like?
2: Trump says a 20% toll will be charged on all cargo. I'm sure he made that up off the top of his head. Oh, we're going to take over the Strait of Hormuz, 20% toll charge on all cargo. U.S. military will blockade all Iranian shipping. That's the very latest. So
3: all right.
2: Get that as any details come out. That's John Bolton's arguing to take the Strait in the Wall Street Journal today. The New York Times doesn't argue for it so much as just saying that's pretty much the only option left for what we can do to end this thing. And Trump might be aware of that. Wow, that's going to be a big deal if we do that. Woo! And the former CENTCOM commander yesterday, we're going to play that a little bit later. He's arguing yesterday that we need to take it. It seems like the voices are piling up, and the fact that there are no other options.
3: Yeah. Yeah. Again, I ask, what will that look like? But I don't see another option.
2: So Lindsey Graham died over the weekend, senator from South Carolina. And one of the reasons that's a big deal is he was the hawkiest of the hawks out there in terms of promoting, you know, foreign policy by war to make the world a better place all around the world, for better or worse. And he was certainly a hawk on Iran and taking on Putin. In fact, he'd just gotten back from Kyiv right before he dropped dead. And was happy with the direction some stuff was going. I don't know if you caught this while you were on vacation. Trump announced after talking to Zelensky that they can make their own Patriot missiles. So we're giving them that technology and they'll have the best air defense system on planet Earth.
3: Mm-hmm.
2: Did you catch Zelensky's joke from the NATO summit? That was a good one.
3: I don't think so.
2: So Trump's sitting there with Zelensky taking questions and had gotten on the phone with Putin. And Trump's sitting there and saying, so Putin says he wants to meet. He wants to meet. I know you guys don't like each other. He said you can meet in Moscow. Would you meet in Moscow? Probably not. And Zelensky said, I don't know. Moscow's very dangerous. There's very many Ukrainian drones there.
3: Good one, sir.
2: I mean, they hit an oil refinery in Siberia, like 1,000 miles away, and blew it up. So you add that in with these Patriot missiles, and Ukraine is definitely on the front foot. And here's Mark Halperin's counterintuitive on why Lindsey Graham dying is bad news for Ukraine. Not because he was such a forceful proponent of arming Ukraine, because he was the only guy, like the old only Nixon could go to China. Nixon had such anti-communist credibility built up over so many decades that he could go to China and try to deal with them without people saying, oh, he's a commie. Lindsey Graham was the only guy, according to Mark Halperin, on Earth that Zelensky would have believed or listened to could come to him and say, I think this is as good a deal as you're going to get. You should give up the territory and make a deal here.
3: Oh.
2: And that's probably true, because he was such a hawk for so long on supporting Ukraine. If Lindsey Graham came in and sat down and said, you know how I feel about it. You know how much I hate Putin. This is as good as it's going to get. Zelensky would have listened to him, and there's nobody to take that role.
3: Wow. Wow, wow, wow. Maybe Marco, but yeah. Yeah.
2: Huh. Twists and turns of history. It's amazing.
3: Well, you got these really pieces of garbage. That's unnecessarily harsh. You got these completely useless ancient senators who live forever. Why is the Lindsey Graham gotta go?
2: Okay. We'll answer why do bad things happen to good people next hour.
3: Stay with us. I actually do want to get to the topic of soft on crime policies and how completely insane they are. I mean, they're more nuts than you think they are when you look at who is most likely to hurt you, kill you, take your stuff, rape your daughter, etc. We know who these people are, and we know what to do about them. And the Marxists who want to turn them loose on the street, they're a menace.
2: I got to dig into this so-called breaking news that the United States is going to open the strait and charge a 20% toll to everyone. Are we?
3: Cover the expense? Yeah.
2: Wonder how Pete feels about that. Pete Hegseth, does he say, sure, we can do that? Or is he saying, whoa, this is going to be quite the project. I want you to know what you're getting into here.
3: Well, I hope both.
2: Yeah. A lot on the way and breaking as we talk. If you miss a segment, you get the podcast, Armstrong and Getty On Demand.
0: Armstrong and Getty.
3: Your personal information is valuable and far more accessible than you realize.
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6: 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I'm Ted Lindner, Fox News. The U.S. military conducting that new round of strikes on Monday.
7: They're wired differently, and we're not going to put up with it. We are just going forward. We're attacking them tonight. We're taking out all of their capability for anything having to do with the strait, with the Hormuz Strait. And I think in the end, we will end up discontrolling the whole thing.
6: On Monday, hours after the president said the United States is reinstating a blockade on Iran in the Strait of Hormuz, Fox's Lucas Tomlinson has more.
8: The U.S. military has announced that blockade will now go into effect. Recall last week when the Trump administration revoked Iran's license to sell oil, many were wondering how would that be enforced. There's only one way, and that's with a return of the naval blockade, and that's what President Trump has ordered in addition to the airstrikes over the past week.
6: Meantime, President Trump hosting a Middle Eastern ally today amid a widening conflict with Iran.
9: Iraq's Prime Minister Ali al-Zayed is making his first trip here since being sworn in May. Today's meeting with President Trump also comes ahead of the September 30th date ending the U.S.-led coalition's forces mission in Iraq. Writing an op-ed in the Washington Post this week, Iraq's leader says that date also marks a new phase of ambitious partnership with the U.S., adding this trip to Washington is intended to deepen economic opportunities for his country, especially in the oil and energy sectors. He also says Iraq can be a partner for regional security and stability, writing conflict and wars only widen the circle of those who suffer. At the White House, Jared Halpern, Fox News.
6: And a three-year-old boy died after sneaking into a neighbor's car during a hot day in Louisiana. The toddler, unable to get out, and was stuck inside the car as temperature soared to 93 degrees. The investigation continues. 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
6: South Carolina Senator Lindsey Graham's sister, Darlene Graham Nordone, has been appointed by Governor Henry McMaster to serve as interim senator, finishing out her late brother's term. Nordone calling it a profound privilege to step into the role and continue her brother's service to the people of South Carolina.
5: I want to thank the governor for selecting me to serve the remainder of Lindsey's term. It is such an honor. Lindsey has always been there for me, and now I will be there for him.
6: Congress honoring longtime South Carolina Senator Graham, who died on Saturday night after what his office called a brief and sudden illness. Senate Majority Leader John Thune remembering his colleague on the Senate floor.
13: There was no bigger believer in America's role in the world. He was confident that the United States could be a force for good, and he gave everything he had to ensuring that we would be.
6: Senator Lindsey Graham was 71 years old. The Trump administration vowing to dismantle what it calls the International Criminal Court's threat to American sovereignty. Fox's Kristen Goodwin with more details on this.
14: Secretary of State Marco Rubio says the International Criminal Court is waging a war against the U.S.
15: Not with bullets or missiles, but with statutes, compacts, and the force of so-called international law.
14: Announcing a campaign to disable the ICC's ability to operate, which includes travel bans and increased sanctions.
15: This administration will not sit by as the ICC and its allies seek to threaten our people. If they believe they can deprive us of our sovereignty, we will teach them the full meaning of American resolve.
14: The Trump administration has pushed back against the ICC trying to investigate the conduct of U.S. soldiers in Afghanistan and Israel's actions against Palestinians. Kristen Goodwin, Fox News.
6: And I'm Ted Lindner. This is Fox News.
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4: There are some folks in the legislature, and they're true believers, for whatever reason, they don't want anybody held accountable to go to a county jail or prison. And that's what we're dealing with some folks in California.
5: Sheriff Jim Cooper, longtime friend of the Armstrong and Getty Show. He's the sheriff of Sacramento County in California. He is talking about the progressive governance of California and how it's many, to say soft on crime is to really not describe it properly. The policies are don't jail anybody because that's part of capitalist oppression.
6: Right. I almost can't talk about this subject because it makes me so angry and worried, actually, since my family, when my kids were little, we were verbally assaulted by a guy that should have been in prison because of all the crimes he had committed. He ended up back in prison because of what he said to me and my family. I've told that story a million times. I thought I was quite possibly going to die in a knife or gun fight with the guy. But he should have been in jail a long time ago. And when I called the cops, I'll never forget this. When I called the cops, the first cop I talked to said, you know, what's really a tragedy is that we don't have some place we can put this guy so we could get the mental. Oh, is that the tragedy? As my kids are crying behind me, I thought they were going to die like 10 minutes ago. And the cop tells me the real tragedy is that the guy doesn't have some place he can go to get more help. He's a criminal. He's been a criminal. He's advocated a criminal. He'd done all kinds of horrible things. He should have been in jail.
5: Right.
6: These people are nuts, and they're going to get more people hurt or killed.
5: And Sheriff Cooper, in that same interview with the excellent Ashley Zavala, points out that when there are, like, mental health diversion programs, they're not funded because they don't believe in putting anybody behind bars. Anyway, I thought this was so interesting.
6: That's why I've decided that socialism is a mental illness. It's an actual mental illness because it doesn't make any sense. You can't make, you know, there are all kinds of political policy differences you can have with people, but you can understand their argument. This doesn't make any sense.
5: Right, right. You have to suck down the delicious Kool-Aid of the Marxist cult, really, to pretend, because it's so clearly what they are advocating is so clearly counter to what we all recognize about reality and humanity, which is why really socialism works best on the young and stupid people. But Charles Lehman wrote a great piece for the Dispatch a while back entitled "Why Don't We Lock Up Repeat Offenders?" And it starts, Jack, with a disturbingly similar situation to your own. It wasn't long ago that police charged Hector De Leon, an emotionally disturbed and homeless 51-year-old, with slashing six New Yorkers in an unprovoked attack at Penn Station in New York. De Leon has a vibrant criminal history, another slashing committed in Newark, New Jersey, 4 years ago, right across the river, and six other prior arrests, including aggravated assault, unlawful possession of a weapon, use or possession of drugs, assault, domestic assault, and criminal mischief.
6: Because of capitalism, you see. That's why he did that.
5: Oh, for God. Or global warming, climate change. Did you see? I shouldn't get off on this tangent. I really shouldn't. National Geographic is trying to, and they've been captured by the progressives, like a lot of so-called scientific institutions, trying to pitch the idea that selling girls off as child brides in Muslim countries is because of climate change. It's not because of their perverse culture or sick view of religion. No, it's climate change. Unbelievable.
6: Anyway. Yeah, no, we gotta do some of the writing around that because it is horrifying.
5: Yeah. There'll be plenty of time. That'll still be a problem in a year and a decade. Anyway, so Lehman asked the obvious question, why was a violent criminal with a string of priors, a history of deranged behavior on the street, why wasn't he locked up in a prison or a mental health facility or something? And why do such people seem to cause so much of our crime problems? And this is, and I think this is probably not necessary for a lot of you, but this is an absolute ironclad illustration of how idiotic we can't incarcerate our way out of the social problems we have. Oh, this is about capitalism. No, it's about a few people who victimize others. They are predators. every cop we've ever talked to, done a ride along with, says the same thing. I spend 90% of my time babysitting 3% of the population. Well, that's not quite the percentage that some of the scientists come up with, but frequent offenders drive a massive share of crime. It's one of the most well-established findings in criminology. It's undeniable, but it turns out that in many states and cases, our criminal justice system isn't designed with that reality in mind. So people like De Leon can keep offending and slashing. Can you imagine? You get sliced open. I mean, when people don't die, I think other people underestimate how horrible it is what happened. Oh, thank God he's injured. He's expected to recover. Oh, please. Think about it for a minute. I don't want to dwell on it because it's horrifying, but
6: you wouldn't sleep right for months.
5: Oh, you'd be disfigured for life. You'd be dealing with medical treatments and infections and
6: well,
5: scars.
6: Not even that part. The PTSD of like being out in public or walking down the street or getting on a bus or anything ever again.
5: Well, you can speak to that. Somebody with wild eyes approaches you quickly. Can you imagine the horror, the utter terror that would cause for maybe the rest of your life? Anyway, so the De Leons of the world keep getting turned loose. But the upside of this is if we go back to sanity, we have a great opportunity to bring crime under control again, because we've done it more than once. A few offenders commit most of the crime is the closest thing we have to an iron law of criminology. Offending follows what social scientists call a Pareto distribution or the 80-20 rule. And this is at least 80% of crime is committed by at most 20% of the offenders. And the true concentration is probably greater than that. One systematic review a few years ago found that 10% of the population that is most criminally active accounts for 66% of all crime on average.
6: Yeah, 10 I could believe. I don't believe 20% of people are out there committing these crimes.
5: Yeah, yeah. And it's not a new finding. I mean, they did a giant study following a cohort of nearly 10,000 Philadelphia boys born in 1945. They found that 6% of the boys were responsible for roughly half of all police contacts observed. In Sweden, 2.4 million Swedes found that just 1% were responsible for 63% of all criminal offenses.
6: Absolutely believe that.
5: And do you want more? Most gun violence is highly concentrated in tight social networks, a phenomenon that's shown up in Baltimore, Boston, Washington, Chicago, San Francisco, and Oakland, etc. It's gangbangers almost exclusively who commit crimes. One of the reasons you might think otherwise is that the media is uncomfortable with that, because it's frequently black gangbangers, sometimes Hispanic, sometimes Asian. But it's generally not white people. And for the idiotic woke reasons we've discussed a million times, they're uncomfortable reporting that. So if white guy goes crazy is available, they amplify that like crazy. And to be shot is to be shot. I'm not in favor of that, but you know the point I'm trying to make. But so why does this happen? Simple answer is the life of crime is the product of many different rare events. And well, they go into it. Frequent shooters, for example, tend to occur only in environments with a lot of well-armed young men with little oversight and a strong culture of honor.
6: There's some shocking stuff.
5: You give me a hard look, I'm going to shoot you. Yeah. Frequent shoplifters tend to be seriously mentally ill and or addicted to drugs and also have frequent opportunities to shoplift. Peer groups, family environment, and genes also play a role. In short, a lot of things have gone wrong for someone to become a frequent offender, so most people don't. But if you have a frequent offender, they're going to keep offending. It's as close, as he said, to an iron law of criminology as exists.
6: Lock him up.
5: Lock him up. Enforce the law.
6: Oh, I got so frustrated yesterday. This happens to me a lot in California. I remember how it's a problem when I'm on vacation and I'm driving around other states, but can't find a restroom anywhere. Can't a convenience store or anywhere you stop, just because they're all locked up because they don't want to deal with homeless people. We're willing to give away the idea of having public restrooms in many parts of California or across the country because we just don't want to enforce the law. Makes me right. So angry.
5: Right. And, you know, Jim Cooper in that interview, one of the points he made, I don't think we have the audio of it, but he said, look, we've got to start thinking about the victims of crime again. Our entire criminal justice system, he's talking about Cal Unicornia, is geared toward sympathy and helping and counseling for the offenders. Nobody talks about the victims. Thank you, Coop, for saying that.
6: Yes, this is exactly right.
5: Brings us to your point about when lawlessness is observed and lawlessness is not punished, people decide lawlessness is okay. Here's a story from the other side of the country, Raleigh, North Carolina, which is an absolutely lovely place. Raleigh, Durham, Chapel Hill. You got the major universities of North Carolina. You got all sorts of eggheads and tech people and families and all. But in Raleigh, they had a shocking event the other day. It was one of those, what are they, teen takeovers. 1:30 in the morning, you've got as many as 8,000 young people, many juveniles, many from outside the city, that gathered in and took over one commercial area in Raleigh, ran roughshod, committing crimes, robberies, theft, etc., acts of violence, then later converged on another area. What followed was a night marred by disorder and violence, one that police say left 9 people injured by gunfire, led to the seizure of nearly a dozen guns, resulted in dozens of arrests of young people and delinquency cases against multiple minors. Scenes spread across social media and news coverage of overflowing sidewalks and streets, shouting and cursing, sirens and music blaring, crime scene tape, people face down being handcuffed. And the police chief, who's had a 26-year career there in Raleigh, said it was heartbreaking and unacceptable. And he says, we're prepared for the crowd size. What we were not prepared for were the number of firearms we were recovering off individuals and the desire to commit criminal acts. Where did that come from? The intent, the lawlessness. Well, I think we answered the question already.
6: Yeah.
5: I'm asking y'all or Jack or Michael or anybody listening. Did you grow up thinking, you know, it'd be fun if a bunch of us got together and just absolutely trampled on the law in one city or another? Of course not. It's a societal rot, and it's caused by permitting lawlessness all the time. All right, end of rant.
6: Question, how's your stool? Got a couple of stomach bugs going across the country, and lots of people are having problems.
5: Eating and drinking on a cruise ship for a couple of weeks? Troubling is the answer.
6: About as much of that as I need to know.
5: You asked the question.
6: That's true, I did.
5: Yeah.
6: And we are going to close the strait, I guess. Trump's just announced it. The blockade is back on. Okay. I guess that whole thing is over. Ceasefire, MOU, all of it is over. More on that coming up, too. Stay here.
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1: Many of the fans are scattering off the field now when they sight the police. And many Sox security members are joining the police, which are now about 40 or 50, and they're slowly, now rapidly, walking out the center field where the fire is burning. The fans are now streaming off the field in great numbers, and I doubt if very few will be left to confront the police as they come in helmets and nightstick gear.
2: What is that? Police with helmets and nightsticks and fighting police. What is that?
3: Wow, it was on this day in 1979 that radio DJ Steve Dahl staged Disco Demolition Night at Comiskey Park, the White Sox field of play. That's crazy. Yeah, I was a Chicagoan at the time where I grew up. He later became like one of my favorite radio guys of all time, he and his partner. Just a publicity stunt that went crazy, and they ended up having to cancel the second game of the doubleheader.
2: They actually canceled a Major League Baseball game?
3: Oh, yeah, because they literally blew up a bunch of disco records.
2: Because they hated disco?
3: Yeah, disco sucks. He worked for the rock station.
2: Oh, okay.
3: And so they did that, and the crowd rushed the field and tore up the turf, and there were shards of LPs everywhere. And, oh, it was just scandalous at the time. Made his career, though.
2: I asked the question before the break, how's your stool? This headline, explosive diarrhea parasite surfaces as health officials fear national surge. Apparently, it's happening all over the country. It's certainly happening in California.
3: Parasite?
2: There's a couple of different things that are going on. There's something that was on lettuce, and then there's something that's in the water. Anyway, coast to coast, people are struggling. Imodium is the answer. Hansen was talking about that. I remember back in the day, I used to lean on Imodium now and then. But you want to get stopped. You want to get shut down like the Strait of Hormuz. I mean, ain't nothing going in or out.
3: Right.
2: Imodium will do the trick.
3: Yeah. Boy, we were on a cruise ship for 2 weeks. And one of the cruise ships that docked next to us at one of the charming Alaska towns actually had an outbreak of the poopy disease. We did not. We were on quite a small ship. But I actually, in a question and answer session with the captain, asked, as an expert interviewer that I am, I asked, what do you worry about? What's the toughest part of your job? What do you think about? Because I complimented them, first of all. Yeah, I don't want to incision in my recession, whatever it is. No, he said outbreaks of illness. He said, and we trained for it. We had protocols. We're good at it. We know what to do and all, but it's just, it's a constant part of the job. So, yeah, luckily we dodged that icky bullet.
2: Speaking of Lindsey Graham's aorta, as he is only 9 years and a few months older than me, is there anything you can do to see this coming or prevent it? Or is it just one of those things?
3: There could be some, like, test? Well, yeah, you could get, like, I can't remember what the examination is. One of your looking inside you with technology.
2: The old, how's your father?
3: Right, the old X-ray, CAT scan, EKGREF, whatever it is. But it could see that you have an aneurysm in your aorta, a bulging that frequently can be the cause of the rescission, what do you call it, the tearing in your aorta. Sometimes there are signs in advance, but, you know.
2: But sometimes
3: it's not the sort of thing,
2: right?
3: Everybody has done. No, correct, yeah. Can just be cardiovascular disease. First symptom, sudden mortality.
2: Ooh, okay. So Trump just announced we are, like Imodium closes you up, Trump is going to close the Strait of Hormuz again, he says. If he means it, and that's a big question, of course, if he means it, things are about to get really jazzy in the Middle East. We got the latest. There's quite a few big announcements that have happened since we came on the air.
0: Armstrong and Getty.
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1: And here's the lead is that the president posted that the blockade is back on. In fact, the president posted that the U.S. is now going to be known as the guardian of the Hormuz Strait and charged 20% of all cargo shipped as reimbursement for providing security. Now, Iran has made it clear that they're going to fight that.
2: We will in no circumstances allow the United States to interfere in the management of the Strait of Hormuz, and we will not allow it to do so. The armed forces of the Islamic Republic of Iran will deal forcefully with any disruption to commercial vessels and oil tankers used by this invading and pirate U.S. military outside the route designated by Iran.
3: Okay, well, if everybody's serious about what they're saying, and that's a fairly big if, especially on our side, I think, as Trump says a lot of things and doesn't follow through on them, at least so far. But if everybody's serious there, things are about to get really exciting there in the Middle East and the war in Iran, and maybe exploding into a greater Middle Eastern war as Iran has been firing at all their neighbors, and the neighbors have, at some point, I assume, going to get tired of it.
4: Let me respond to the Iranian spokesperson there. It's international water, bitches. Nobody controls it. And if we have to control it to keep it open, all right, it's temporary. But no, you don't get to control it. No way.
3: So let's back up a little bit here. All the way back to, I don't know if you followed while you were on vacation, all the assassination attempts, threats, stories, Iran wanting to kill Trump.
4: Yep.
3: And, that seems to be a real thing. And they've upped the security on J.D. Vance and Donald Trump and all kinds of different things. And we switched planes and when he came back and all the different sort of stuff. So Trump truthed out over the weekend on that topic. 1,000 missiles are locked and loaded and aimed at the Islamic Republic of Iran, with thousands of more to immediately follow, should the Iranian government act on its threat, pronounced in many corners of the globe, to assassinate or attempt to assassinate the sitting president of the United States of America. In this case, me. Which is such a Trump thing to say. Orders have already been given, and the U.S. military is ready, willing, and able for a one-year period of time, subject to extension, to completely decimate and destroy all areas of Iran. Praise be to Allah, President Donald J. Trump.
4: Wow, that was very Trumpian.
3: Oh, my God. Anyway, he says he's got orders out there. If he is killed, here's what you're supposed to do. I don't quite know how that works because if he is dead, then you got a new commander in chief that they're supposed to listen to. I don't know if the orders of the previous commander in chief make any difference at that point.
4: I don't think we've got a dead hand of the former president clause in the Constitution, at least not that I recall seeing.
3: Then over the weekend, somebody in Iran started shooting at ships again, and they did it several days in a row. Why are they doing that? What is that all about? I don't know. Well, so Trump got really angry about that. As you know, we bombed them two nights in a row, took a day off, then bombed the crap out of them again Saturday night. 140 sites struck. Biggest night of bombing, I think, since the war started. And officials in Iran said that Iranian negotiators blamed the ship attacks on rogue military units. They said it's people they have no control over, rogue members of the Republican Revolutionary Guard.
4: Wow.
3: Well, our officials told the New York Times that we have told the Iranians, get them under control or you're not going to have a good outcome, is what they said. So you got that. Is that true or not? I don't know. Is it rogue members of the IRGC or is it at the direction of somebody who's in charge? And this is just they're just effing with this. Who knows? I mean, there's a long history in the Middle East of people who try to make deals with the United States or Israel getting assassinated or attacked because the hardliners don't like deals.
4: Right. Mm-hmm.
3: I thought this was interesting. One of three senior American officials talking to the New York Times said that no final nuclear deal would be reached unless Iran turned over to the United States all the nuclear dust, the bomb-grade uranium fuel. So at least somebody in the White House is telling the New York Times there ain't going to be no deal unless they get on board with the you don't get a nuclear weapon thing. I hope that is true. As I've said over and over again, I really believe this. Iran announces they have a nuclear weapon and they have a nuclear weapon would be the worst day in world history. for humans. Mm-hmm. I really think that's true. I wish Trump would do a primetime speech and explain that to people. Iran gets a nuclear weapon, be the worst day in world history.
4: Yeah.
3: The price of gas for the summertime ain't nothing compared to a bunch of nihilist nut job, religious nut jobs getting a nuclear weapon. And then maybe the mainstream media would stop reporting on this war like it's the only thing that matters in the war is whether the price of gas is going up or down.
4: Right. Yep. I agree.
3: That drives me crazy. Now, let's bring us up to speed to today, because that's a heck of a thing. Trump announced over the weekend the strait was open. A whole bunch of people were saying, doesn't appear to be. There ain't no ships going through there. So I don't know in what sense exactly it's open. Trump retweeted this or retruthed this. The Hormuz Strait is open, all caps, and will remain open with or without Iran. We are reinstating the Iranian blockade. Okay. Sounds like the whole ceasefire MOU thing, period, is completely over.
4: Boy, so it turned out to be completely ineffective. That's funny, because there were only 84 signs that that was true.
3: And only everybody was saying that from Fox to, you know, MSNBC.
4: Right.
3: I don't know what to say about that other than I hope it was Trump just like going to the very, very end of trying to avoid the worst parts of war and giving it more chances than he probably should have. And that he means what he's saying today. He said, we're reinstating the Iranian blockade, so named because it's only stopping Iran's ships or customers from entering or leaving. All other countries will have fair and open use of the strait. Except we just said we're going to charge a 20% toll. The USA will be, from this point forward, known as the Guardian of the Hormuz Strait. Which is like the name of a movie.
4: Oh, blah, blah, blah.
3: Made that guy that made all the Lord of the Rings movies. The Guardian of the Hormuz Strait. But as such, as a matter of fairness, in all caps, we will be reimbursed at the rate of 20% on all cargo shipped for any and all costs necessary to do the job of providing safety and security to this very volatile section of the world.
4: Which, that, too, is also quite Trumpian, but I get it. Yes, we will be the world's policeman, but it's expensive. You got to help us.
3: The job of providing safety and security to this very volatile section of the world, the process and formation will begin immediately. Thank you for your attention to this matter. So he's saying right now, strait is open. We're going to make sure boats get through there. We're charging you a 20% toll. Now, of course, the people that don't want to pay that toll would make the argument that, yeah, before you attacked Iran, we sent ships through there all the time. Didn't cost us nothing. It was open and it was free.
4: Yeah, what are you going to do? Omelets, eggs, etc.
3: Iran is not going to, whether it's on purpose or it's just rogue elements, they are not going to allow ships to go through.
4: Why would they fire on ships?
3: That's been my question for a week.
4: One of my favorite writers on foreign policy, emerging really in the last 6 months, he writes for the Wall Street Journal these days, the musically named Yaroslav Trofimov, terrific writer. He says for the Iranian regime, keeping a chokehold over the Strait of Hormuz has turned out to be more important than the tens of billions of dollars in sanctions relief from the Trump administration. That is because Tehran is playing a long game. Iranian officials believe the country has finally emerged as a regional hegemon after the U.S. and Israel failed to achieve their main goals in the war they unleashed in February. And as long as Tehran cements this new status by securing a permanent arrangement to control the vital waterway and dominating the Persian Gulf economies along with it, then the rest, including American sanctions relief, will eventually follow. They've got to keep control of the Strait of Hormuz. That is their new nuclear weapon, is the very, very short summary.
3: Well, the hawks are saying, no, you ain't. More on that in just a second after we tell you about Incogni, which is just a really good idea for everyone, because your information is floating around out there on the Internet. In fact, it's sitting on databases all around the world. 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
4: Yeah, every scam starts with one thing. 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
3: 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Let's hear from the retired CENTCOM commander about what we need to do. That would be clip 84, Michael.
5: Fact of the matter is the Iranians generally only respond to military force and to extreme pressure. Look, we're not talking about regime change here. What we're talking about is modifying the views and actions of an extreme hardline regime. That is possible. We have the capability to do that. That capability is resident in the U.S. military. Should the president elect to employ it, that would include opening the Strait of Hormuz, maintaining the Strait of Hormuz open, and in fact, seizing Karg Island should we elect to do that. And I would just say as an aside, that's something we should think about.

0: Oh, and so was that a rogue element or something that fired on those ships? Maybe, maybe not. Maybe they were best friendsies with the civilian guys last week, but now they've split this week. Nobody's sure. So, boy, again, you'd love to blow a few more beards off, but would that make it even more difficult? Do you have to, in essence, let their leadership coalesce for a while to get peace? It's a conundrum.
1: I don't know if I believe that. I don't know if I believe it's rogue element.
0: Well, that's I'm just saying it's difficult to know.
1: Sure. Congratulations, everybody. We're all part of being the guardian of the Strait of Hormuz. I don't know if we get a patch to wear or hats.
0: It's a responsibility I take seriously.
1: Does he mean it? Trump's willing to say really strong things and then completely walk away from them.
0: I'm a betting man, and although I did not set foot in a casino during my vacation, though there were a few.
1: On the boat or in Alaska?
0: There actually was one on the boat. It was small, but I just wasn't feeling it. But as a betting man, generally, I think this time he means it. He understands that his credibility is on the line in a way that it hasn't been before, and you will see forceful steps taken to at least defang the IRGC's ability to threaten shipping. Whether it'll be successful or not is difficult to say because it's not hard to shoot a missile at a ship.
1: Ballistic missiles. They've got over 1,000 of them left, according to the latest reports. So they got the ability to fight back. We are going to lose soldiers. And I think Trump needs to prepare people for that. Do you have any thoughts on that? Text line 415-295-KFTC.
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1: Trump just announced he wants Lindsey Graham's sister to be appointed to the Senate seat until the election occurs in November to fill in. I'm more in favor. I don't know anything about Lindsey Graham's sister. She might be fantastic. Or she might be a monster. I don't know. But Tim Scott, the other senator from South Carolina, who we like, threw his support behind Trey Gowdy to finish Graham's term, who I'd be in favor of that.
2: Love Trey Gowdy. Happened to watch his Sunday Night in America last night as he talked to Tim Scott, among other folks, and talked about his friendship with Lindsey Graham and could barely choke back his tears. Honestly.
1: Take care of your aorta and it will take care of you.
2: That's a good point. So next hour, 42% of statistics are invalid, including that one. I thought I comprehended the lies, damn lies, and statistics thing. One of the most cited, discussed statistics in the last year or two has been that Americans' optimism about the economy, their feelings about the economy, are as low as they've been in X number of years.
1: Mm-hmm.
2: In spite of the fact that, according to a number of indicators, you know, wages and consumer spending and everything else, it ought to be a lot better than that. Wait till I tell you what's probably the reason for that.
1: Well, I'd like to hear that, because, and I know this is anecdotal, completely anecdotal, but I was in Vegas for 3 days. Town was packed. I know what I was paying for my hotel room. The place was packed and with people that don't look wealthy.
2: Mm-hmm.
1: Walking the streets and everything, and the town's expensive. It's just, I don't know how that fits in with the most negative economic attitude Americans have had in, you know, 75 years or whatever we're hearing.
2: You know, I could argue the K-shaped economy, which partially deals with what you're saying, but you'd think you'd notice a downturn.
1: You would anyway. Sure think so. And again, this didn't look like people that are on the one leg of the K.
2: Right, right. So you're going to slap yourself in the forehead when you hear this next hour. Seriously, so much of the, my Lord, and we're in this business, so much of the discussion that happens in America is missing something really important. And it's an unbelievable example of that. Join us next hour. If you don't get next hour, you got to go somewhere or whatever. Grab it via podcast. You ought to subscribe to Armstrong and Getty On Demand. I myself am going to, and I'm serious, check out all the interviews Jack did while I was gone with some of our favorite thinkers, because that's all been packaged up super easy for you to get if you subscribe to Armstrong and Getty On Demand. In particular, I want to hear Tim Sandifer talking about the founding and the nation's birthday and Craig Gottwalls with a fascinating thing on socialized medicine and all. So speaking of things that are found online, just very quickly, a great point being made by one of the writers at the New York Post. If you're following the trial of the confused young man who assassinated Charlie Kirk, it is exploding. Absolutely every stupid effing Candace Owens conspiracy theory piece of crap that's been flying around online. Absolutely, it should be ending them.
1: Yeah. Well, the two interesting things that happened, if you didn't catch them while you were in Alaska, the trans boyfriend, girlfriend, whatever he was, apparently changed his mind because he was there using his original male name and wearing a suit and tie. So I don't know how could. But his convictions were on that lifestyle. And then the killer, and this happens so often, just horrible. Immediately after he did it, he told his trans boyfriend, girlfriend, he wished he hadn't.
2: Right. Yeah, just I did awful. It was a terrible mistake. Oh, my God, what have I done? I'm going to turn myself in. Yeah. And the idea that, well, and the conspiracy grifters will come up with explanations how the Jews made him.
1: He was Erica.
2: A patsy. He was fooled Erica, blah, blah, blah. The whole cottage industry of like trying to exploit Erica Kirk's grief for fun and profit. These people ought to be lined up against the wall and shot. I don't mean
1: awful.
2: That literally. I abhor violence, but I don't know. Sometimes I think about it. Anyway, more to come.
0: Armstrong and Getty.
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10: The U.S. goes on the attack in Iran a third straight day. I'm Dave Anthony, Fox News. Central Command says the latest strikes again targeted air defense and drone and missile sites.
11: We're hitting them very hard, and it'll continue, and we'll see what happens, but we're knocking out all of their offensive capability.
12: President is also reimposing a naval blockade on Iran's ports. Still, he tells me a deal to end the conflict is possible.
11: Yeah, I think a deal is possible. Sure, I do.
12: President Trump says the U.S. will take over the critical Strait of Hormuz and be compensated by countries relying on the narrow waterway.
10: That's Fox's Jared Halpern of the White House. The president wants to charge ships 20%. Fox's Alex Hogan reports Iran's foreign minister reacted on X,
13: writing, quote, POTUS is absolutely right. Whoever provides secure and safe passage of commercial vessels through the Strait of Hormuz should be compensated for this service. Iran has always been the guardian of the Strait and will remain so forever. 20% is, of course, too much. We will be fair.
10: Iran also launched more attacks, targeting a few more oil tankers and Bahrain and Jordan. And the price of oil surging again, up almost 3%, putting WTI back to $80 a barrel. Last week, it had dropped back to 68, around the same price it was before the Iran conflict. South Carolina will get a new senator today. Lindsey Graham's sister, Darlene, will be sworn in after the governor appointed her to fill out the Republicans' term that ends in January.
14: I think this is what Lindsey would have wanted, and I plan to honor him in this way.
10: He died suddenly Saturday night. There's anti-ICE anger in Maine. That's in Biddeford after an immigration enforcement shooting.
15: Maine Senator Angus King saying DHS Secretary Mark Wayne Mullen told him the person killed was not the target of the ICE operation. ICE did not directly confirm that, but a spokesperson did tell Fox agents were attempting a vehicle stop of a suspected illegal alien when the vehicle attempted to flee the scene and fearing for public safety, an officer discharged his weapon.
10: It was Marianne Rafferty. 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
10: While the U.S. military continues to attack Iran in a days-long flare-up of fighting, War Secretary Pete Hegseth is on a new mission, trying to stop information from leaking out of the Pentagon.
19: Secretary Hegseth made the announcement in a video posted to social media.
20: The Department of War and the Department of Justice have created a joint task force to identify and prosecute leakers.
19: He continued, saying the release of sensitive information
20: has the very real potential to cause exceptionally grave damage to our national security.
19: Hegseth said access to that kind of information is a sacred trust, and those who break that trust
20: will be met with the full force of the law.
19: The announcement comes days after four New York Times reporters were subpoenaed to appear before a federal grand jury following reporting that the new Qatari-delivered Air Force One may not be as secure as the older models. Kevin Uretsky, Fox News.
10: There's a lawsuit trying to block a media merger.
21: California Attorney General Ron Bonta and 11 other states allege Paramount's $110 billion proposed acquisition of Warner Brothers violates the Clayton Act by substantially weakening competition in theatrical distribution and basic cable licensing.
22: This merger would snuff out competition, drive up prices,
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21: Paramount vowing to vigorously defend the transaction, arguing delaying it will only harm entertainment workers. Kristen Goodwin, Fox News.
10: On Wall Street, stock futures are mixed. Down for the Dow, up for the NASDAQ. In baseball, a walk-off win at the Home Run Derby. The call on Netflix is St. Louis Cardinal Jordan Walker hit the winning homer to beat Philly Kyle Schwarber in the final round in Philadelphia. Tonight, it's the Major League Baseball All-Star Game. I'm Dave Anthony, and this is Fox News.
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0: songs.
1: No, but you know what I always say. Everyone in that graveyard.
2: They thought they had one more day.
1: Right.
2: Maybe years. You probably thought they had years left. I don't know how many Willie thinks he's got left. Probably not years, but, you know. Every day is a gift, ain't it?
1: Every day is a gift, Billy Ed. You never know, you know. None of us are guaranteed a tomorrow.
2: Welcome back to Bison Talk here at the Walter Johnson Show. Bison tend to dominate the news this morning.
1: Sure.
2: Because it's funny. You know, because the guy lived that got it hit by the bison.
1: If he was dead, we would cover it differently.
2: Oh, yeah.
1: A little more sympathetically. Like,
2: probably.
1: As
2: like with Lindsay.
1: Right. Yeah.
2: Dorothy emailed us. We'd talked about the fact that you'd probably be safer if you stayed in your car. Well, that's if you're, you know, just, you know, in Yellowstone, just taking the drive. Dorothy spotted it. She pointed out. She said, take a look. This place is a campground. There is a picnic table there, and there was a camper. If you go back to the video, you can see the photographer is in a campsite. So the idea of staying in your car wouldn't really work. I know how it works, Dorothy. I've been camping, and you do get out of the car, you know, and walk around and stuff. They do have videos of that same bison rampaging through the campground and causing a bunch of other people to run, too.
1: Mm.
2: This is just the one where he actually made contact and launched that guy up in the sky. So maybe should have stayed in his camper, or don't camp there, or expect the unexpected, because it's nature, it's wildlife, and yeah, it'll rise up and kick your ass.
1: Yeah, a lot of people speculated the guy didn't do anything wrong, but sometimes bad things just happen to people, you know?
2: It happens.
1: There's nothing you could do about it. It's sad. It's you know, like, look at this today. Here's an odd story with a happy ending. We take you to Portland, Oregon today, where a 31-year-old naked man tried to kidnap a 7-year-old from a park.
2: Uh-oh.
1: Yeah, Portland Park, they call it.
2: Probably shouldn't do that.
1: Grabbed a 7-year-old girl's arm at Portland's Tom McHale Waterfront Park and tried to pull her from her mother shortly before 7 p.m. Saturday.
2: My God, was it even sneaky or anything?
1: No, completely naked, creepy weirdo, tried to grab a little girl. Parents and bystanders didn't have it. They were not okay with it. They started punching him, slapping him, pulled the suspect, used pepper spray to force him to release the child. The child suffered only minor scratches before he fled by swimming into the Wilmette River.
2: The child?
1: No, the suspect. Sorry, that's just how it was written.
2: Yeah, I know.
1: The suspect was arrested after being found in the river and charged with first and second degree attempted kidnapping.
2: Oh, too bad they got gators there, huh?
1: No, they don't.
2: Yeah, that would have been nice.
1: But also custodial interference, assault, and harassment. Guys, this happened in a city with defund the police mantra written all over the place. Policies and very lax approach to public disorder. Is it working well for you, liberals? Is this what you wanted, leftists?
2: That's how they like it.
1: You need vigilantes to rescue a little girl now because you've got dangerous naked criminals walking the streets of a city on a drug-fueled rampage trying to touch little kids.
2: Yeah, I'm against it.
1: Me too.
2: I'm not thinking that's a good idea at all.
1: Bothers the crap out of me.
2: Gators would have been so good at, you know, finishing this guy off.
1: Well, we've just got stuff in the South that they don't have. They may have a little better weather than us, but we've got gators.
2: Yeah.
1: I almost hit a gator on Saturday night.
2: What?
1: Yeah.
2: Were you canoeing in a bayou?
1: No, I was driving through Jesse Payton's neighborhood. This was early Sunday morning. We got back late from Shreveport, and I had my car at his house. And
2: yeah.
1: I slept all the way home in his the back of his car, so it didn't matter, but you know, how late it was. I'd slept a little, got up, took a few sips of a Red Bull, got behind the wheels of my car. Start driving. Very dark out in his neighborhood. And he lives about 30 minutes outside the city, about a 30-minute drive from my house. So I was getting ready, you know, not for a long haul, but there was some driving. And I look down the distance there in the road in his neighborhood, and I see what looks like a big raccoon.
2: A really big raccoon, I'm guessing.
1: And it's walking kind of lopsided, weird, like sort of Rickett.
2: You do a pretty good raccoon impression. I can be honest with you. You going to put that in your act?
1: Yeah, maybe I will.
2: I think you should do that.
1: And as I get a little closer to it. Did you like that?
2: Side to side like it. I can't do it the way you do it. You know, it's a young man's game.
1: And as I get a little closer to it, I realize this is not a raccoon. It's an alligator. Probably about 4 feet long because you got to count the tail.
2: Well, yeah, that's part of it.
1: When you say 4-foot alligator, people that never measured an alligator before might.
2: Head to tail.
1: Yeah, that's head to tail, yeah. Right. But, you know.
2: What else would you be measuring?
1: The body. I think some people that don't know much about alligators don't imagine the tail. Because what other animal would you measure the tail? You know, if I said it was a 4-foot raccoon.
2: Fish.
1: You went, okay. Yeah.
2: Fish, for sure.
1: Wait, but yeah. Do you think I should do impersonations in my act?
2: I do. I definitely think you should do. Show me a fish. Do a fish. Flopping on the deck or something. Oh, my God.
1: It's pretty good.
2: I mean, the man turned into Aquaman over here.
1: All right.
2: That's incredible.
1: All right, peanut gallery in the room. I'm also doing impersonations of celebrities. Pick any celebrity, you guys. Pick any celebrity. I'll let you guys choose. Anybody?
0: Sam Neill.
1: Bernie Sanders. Got it.
0: Sam Neill.
1: Bernie Sanders. I hear you loud and clear. Bernie Sanders. And what would Bernie be doing? Anyone want to say a
0: having
1: thing?
0: Having tea?
1: Hosting a radio show.
0: Right?
1: Got it.
0: Yeah.
1: Got it. Hello. Welcome back to the Bernie Sanders Show. We'll be right back. Thank you.
2: That was amazing.
1: Thank you.
0: I just don't think impressions are as popular as they used to be.
1: No, they're really not.
0: It's a dying art. I think it's going away. It's old style entertainment. Nobody likes that kind of thing anymore.
1: Bro, I was at Comedy Cellar in Vegas a couple months back, about a month. And the last two acts, because it was, you know, it's Vegas. All these comedians come out, they're funny. And then there was an impersonation guy and a guy doing funny music. And when they got to that, the whole thing just took a nosedive into the earth.
0: Looks like we should have left early.
1: Yeah, I'm with you.
0: Yeah. Oh, well, what are you going
1: to
0: do?
1: Walk out of the comedy show. We left and went to a burlesque show.
2: Nice.
1: And it was also not that interesting.
0: But of course not.
1: No, it was just women doing gymnastics with their breasts out. And it wasn't terrible, but it wasn't, riveting stuff there.
0: I prefer riveting.
1: Yeah.
0: You know, I mean, if you can go either way, go riveting.
1: If riveting's an option, will sports be on the menu this morning?
3: Yeah, as a matter of fact, I was just wondering if sports was going to be on the menu this morning.
1: You know what's great? I heard this morning the World Cup is almost over.
3: Is that right?
1: Yeah, I heard
3: But it's not over.
1: No,
3: there's almost don't count, except in horseshoes and hand grenades. That's what they say.
1: Should we dive into it now, or is this a little taste of what's to come?
3: Oh, I got some stuff to come, but I'm assuming you definitely don't want to talk about the Astros, but you might want to talk about the Rangers.
1: Sure.
3: Which is going to be tough to do without talking about the
1: Astros. Because they played each other yesterday, yeah.
3: Yeah, and the Rangers, looks like they managed to take the series 2 out of 3. now we're going into the All-Star break, and Astros in third place. That's the situation right there.
1: Yeah, not great. But anyway, that's coming up.
0: But
1: right?
0: What about the World Cup?
1: Yeah, well, again, sport. Okay, I'll just play sports. You guys want to do sports? Or?
0: Is it tomorrow? Oh, no. Sports is right now.
1: Sports is right now, guys.
3: Yeah, the sports are brought to you by MyPillow.com. I know you've heard of it. Have you been? Have you taken a look? Have you seen what all the excitement is about?
1: The thing that's so interesting to me about MyPillow is that even though the 4th of July is past, they're still giving you the 250 years of America savings on all their great American-made products.
0: That's sweet.
1: Yeah, there's so much great stuff at MyPillow.com. And if you haven't looked at it recently, just remember you could save a ton of money, but you can't save more money than with any other promo code besides WJ.
2: That's the winning promo code right there, WJ.
1: It's as good as it gets when it comes to promo codes.
3: All right, World Cup, get back into action. Tomorrow, France and Spain will meet yet again, and this time it's all or nothing, baby. You got to go get that. And then Wednesday, England against Argentina. And that's all that's left.
1: Wow.
3: And after that, then Saturday, they'll play the third place finisher. The two losers from Tuesday, Wednesday, Thursday, whatever, they play Saturday. And then the two winners will play on Sunday at 2 o'clock in the afternoon. So you want to set aside all plans this Sunday, 2 o'clock, World Cup final.
1: That means
3: I know you want to be there.
1: We're almost to my favorite part of the World Cup.
0: The ending?
1: Yeah, a couple days after it's done when people aren't even talking about it anymore.
0: That there is that.
1: That's great.
3: Now, the only other sports news that I'm aware of is there was a UFC fight this past weekend. I know you were probably all busy doing something else on Saturday night, but if you had whatever it was on Prime or Paramount Plus or whatever it was, if you had that, it was free. So I said, well, I'll stay up late. You know, I took a look at it. Conor McGregor returning after 5 years. And, oh, it was a much anticipated return. You know, the last fight he had, he got beat in the first round by a fellow named Dustin Poirier.
1: Yeah, right.
3: You remember Dustin?
1: Of course, he's from Lafayette, right? Yeah, yeah, cool guy.
3: So he's the one put McGregor out, basically, that and a broke leg, for 5 years. And now at the age of 37, Conor McGregor is coming back.
0: Wait, what'd you call him?
1: Conor McHurtleg. Yeah, he hurt his leg.
3: McHurtleg.
1: Very badly.
3: And, oh, God. It was all kinds of betting and all kinds of excitement and all kinds of, all night long. And you know, for a month, we've been hearing about this. He's coming back. And, man, you just can't never take him out because he's fierce, you know. He come in there, and the first thing he do, as soon as the bell rang, he come running across the ring, and he thought he was doing some kind of Karate Kid move. He forgot he's 37 years old now.
1: Right.
3: And he do one of these Karate Kid high jump. I'm going to kick you with this leg. No, wait, I'm going to kick you with this leg. And he kicked with this leg, and he landed awkward on his right leg, and his knee went sideways. And I saw when it happened, I'm watching live, and when it happened, I thought, well, that looked like it hurt. But he hopped right back up, you know, because he's a fierce fighter. Hopped right back up. And when he did, tried to stand on that leg, and that leg went right out from under him. He tried two or three more times to get that leg under him, and it would not hold his weight. He couldn't push off of it, nothing.
1: Now, he's been around for a while, but even for, you know, a guy in the later years of his career, Conor McGregor looked softer than baby poop. It was just a sad display. We watched it on the way home from Shreveport.
3: Yeah, a minute and 9 seconds is all it lasts. I don't know if the guy he was fighting ever actually got the chance to hit him. Now that I look back on it, I'm trying to remember, did he even land a punch? Because McGregor was mostly on the ground, rolling around, and couldn't stand up long enough to get a fist at him.
1: Yeah, it was Max Holloway. It was not a good look for Conor.
0: Well, why didn't they just call it off and let him heal up and then have it?
1: Yeah, why is he still doing this?
3: What he's asking is, why didn't they just call off the fight?
1: Oh.
3: No, the fight had already started.
1: Once it was going,
3: bell rang in 69 seconds, the referee called it. McGregor basically looked at the referee after he realized his leg wasn't working no more. He looked up at the referee like, I got nothing. And the referee just called it off. They said he didn't quit, but he did kind of signal to the referee that he can't fight. And so, yeah, they called it off. And I don't know how much money was lost on that fight for the betting. And
1: because Conor's very popular.
3: Oh,
1: right?
3: There's a lot of people very, very upset about all
1: that.
3: Yeah,
1: they lost a lot of money. All right, two more quickies, if you don't mind if I shove them in real quick. Sun Microsystems co-founder Vinod Khosla and his wife Neeru apparently want to buy the Seattle Seahawks for $9.6 billion, reportedly set to purchase it. It sounds like that's going through.
2: Who owns them now?
1: The current owner of the Seahawks, I'll talk very slowly because I just closed the article, is Paul G. Allen Estate.
2: So they probably need the money, huh?
1: Probably, because he passed away, right?
2: Yeah.
1: All that being said,
0: I think they're pretty much set.
1: CNN's Abby Phillips claims Republicans only support Caitlin Clark because she's white, exclusively because she's white. Abby, if you can hear this, and I know you're not listening, but just in case anyone knows her, trust me on this. We're not backing Caitlin Clark. We're not. Do you think we even know what team she's on?
0: Right?
1: Do you think we're watching the WNBA? We're not watching the WNBA. We just see clips on the internet of people surrounding Caitlin Clark, punching and kicking her.
3: And when you say people, what kind of people are we talking about here?
1: Dark hair, dark eyes. And then we'll see like posters for like the champions of the WNBA. And she's not on it, even though she has the best record.
0: Yeah.
1: She's not on the Olympic team. And like we notice, are we backing her or are we just giving an honest observation about a thing everyone's aware of?
2: Likes to live in a colorblind society, ain't it?
1: Yeah.
2: Yeah, right.
1: Amen.
4: And now that I think about it, Bernie's been a creep. Like, the entire time, he's just so horny, like, all the time. Like, this one time, he goes, why you keep hiding that thing from me? AOC is a big booty Latina. And then the other day, he's like, I can see that thing from in front of you. Like,
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1: Oh, yeah. Investigators are probing a possible arson case in a blaze that tore through a landmark 173-year-old church in New York City.
0: Oh, no. Which church?
1: They've yet to rule out arson as the cause. It's the something called the South Bushwick Reformed Church on Bushwick Avenue.
0: Isn't that from Caddyshack?
2: Was Bushwood.
1: Bushwood Country Club. Yeah, close.
0: Okay, I thought maybe you were making a joke or something.
1: No, it's
0: a... It's a real place, then. Okay.
1: Yeah, it's a real place. And anyway, investigators... They don't know. The media has a weird way of reporting on this because they don't know that it is arson either, but they've asked...
2: Could have been, God's own hand. Lightning bolt from his little finger. You never know.
1: Right.
2: Just like that.
1: But there is one odd detail. Authorities say they're looking at a suspicious person of interest who was seen on video fleeing the historic church not too long before it went up in flames. It's possible the guy accidentally lit the fire. Maybe it was it's Brooklyn. It could have been some drug addict who broke in to smoke crack and accidentally dropped his match. Who knows?
0: Yeah, like they probably had a fire going because it was cold out. No, I wouldn't think so. They've had record heat. So probably not. Could it have been Hunter Biden?
1: We don't know.
0: Well, until we know more, we could say it could have been Hunter Biden and his crack pipe.
1: We have no proof it wasn't.
0: Thank you.
1: Investigators are combing through the church's remains for evidence, looking at foul play. Extensive damage was done. Debris has made it very difficult to figure out what took place there. But boy, you got to admit, almost 2 centuries old. That's a sad story.
0: I know. I hate that.
1: Yeah, me too.
0: Well, if we'd given the Democrats long enough, they probably would have torn it down, like the statues and stuff.
1: While we're in New York City, could you imagine a 12-block homeless encampment?
2: 12-block square?
1: Right. A mile is 8 blocks.
0: Wow. That's a lot of blocks. Where is it?
1: It doesn't say, by the way, to your point, Billy, it doesn't say if it's square or just long, but we know there's a grotesque homeless encampment on Manhattan's west side, now covers 12 city blocks with theft, drugs, and prostitution.
0: Hmm.
1: They make it sound like it's 12 square blocks. I don't know. I'm not there.
0: Probably not. I think since it's Manhattan, it probably runs up and down.
1: Maybe they mean surrounding the buildings.
0: Yeah.
1: Dozens of tents, makeshift shelters now extend from 34th Street to 46th Street along
0: west side Midtown.
1: 11th Avenue.
0: Oh, my.
1: Imagine, it's an expense. Well, it's everything in Manhattan's expensive.
0: Well, yeah.
1: A worrisome eyesore, they say, for local businesses, residents, workers, tourists lining up to visit Intrepid Museum. Do you know where that is?
0: Yes.
1: And City Hall didn't do anything about it. Imagine that.
2: Until you run the cops over and tell them to go on get. Well, all you people did get.
1: Zorhan Mamdani would be the guy to do that, and does that sound like something he would do?
0: No, I do not think so.
1: Industrious vagrants lounging on stolen couches, pricey electronics being displayed. How did they all get iPhones? Why do they all have laptops?
0: And don't those couches get ruined first rain? Why are there couches outside?
1: I don't think they mind.
0: No, that's probably true.
1: Anyway, they say there are even high-end telescopes out there. Like, what the hell is that about? People are peddling drugs, sex workers openly performing their craft, if you will, the oldest business on earth.
2: You need that couch then.
1: At one tent, sex workers regularly stopped by throughout the day for customers or drugs or both. Yuck. Sounds like a good way to get scabies or something.
0: Yeah, it does.
1: One vagrant went so far as to call Zorhan Mamdani awesome for allowing the encampment to thrive and halting police raids. Thanks, Zorhan.
2: Uh-huh.
1: Zorhan Mamdani. Thanks. What? You're the gift that keeps on giving when you're a homeless crackhead.
0: Isn't that the truth?
1: Did they need this? Let's see. Okay, so an upstate House candidate pontificated about the Epstein files and would-be politician assault scandal despite hitting the campaign trail with his registered sex offender brother-in-law.
0: Uh-huh. How fun.
1: If you're going to campaign on the Epstein files, probably don't be out campaigning with a sex offender. Meet Democrat Aaron Guise, who is looking to unseat two-term Republican Nick Langworthy, assisted his brother-in-law Christopher Nathan White, a former North Carolina teacher convicted on rape and sex offense charges involving two teen students, who allegedly shot a video.

0: All right, I know what you're thinking. Today's show is just going to be about Iran and the war and how it's affecting the economy. But you're wrong. We've also got bears.
1: And I like bears.
0: And nepotism.
1: What about famine and pestilence? Anything on that?
0: Well, there's always some of that.
1: Yeah, that's what I figured.
0: It's like the parsley on the side of the plate.
1: So war, famine, pestilence. That's biblical stuff right there.
0: Yeah, U.S. military unleashes another round of attacks on Iran. Yada, yada, yada. Boring!
1: Yeah, you know what's a little tricky about all the success we're having? Huge success every night.
0: Oh, so much success.
1: It's the third night of renewed strikes.
0: Of renewed success.
1: Yes, yeah. And the blockade is back. I know you missed that.
0: Who doesn't love a blockade?
1: When they talk about all the successes of our strikes every night, they keep telling us they did the same thing they did a couple of months ago. We knocked out all of their offensive capabilities, just like we did 2 months ago.
0: Right.
1: Why do they still have offensive capabilities if we wiped them out? We wiped out all their ability to do this and do that, defensive strategy, drone strikes. We did other, and yet, they're still striking stuff.
0: You know, I think of the Strait of Hormuz blockade as being a little bit like constipation from too much red meat.
1: Ooh.
0: Sure, it goes away, but it'll be back.
1: Oh, yeah.
0: Yeah. Anyway, with all that being said, now we move on to nepotism. So everybody remembers Lindsey Graham. Rest in peace. Yada, yada, yada. If you haven't heard, South Carolina, it's almost like it's like what Hollywood thinks the South is like.
1: It really is. The governor of South Carolina sounds like a movie character from right before the Civil War, sir.
0: When he talks, it's like molasses coming out of his mouth with a drawl.
1: And I don't know if it was his idea or if Lindsey Graham's sister, you know, volunteered or what, how this came about exactly, but the sister's just going to take the rest of Lindsey's term.
0: Lindsey can't be senator anymore, so here's a person you've never heard of who's never worked in public office or held any kind of government position to take the job because they're related to each other.
1: So either the job is kind of autopilot or you don't really have to be qualified.
0: I think at this point in Lindsey's career, Trump is doing enough of what Lindsey wants, and so Lindsey will just do, he just votes whatever way Trump wants. So.
1: Gotcha.
0: Now, for the record, I'm not going to act like the sky's falling here, though
1: I... Just puzzling is all.
0: Yeah, because let's face it, this is very temporary. But also, you know what I mean? what's up with that, you know? Anyway, here is South Carolina Governor Henry McMaster, straight out of Central Casting. He was auditioning for the role of Robert E. Lee, but he didn't get it, so they made him governor.
2: Today, under the law, it's my duty to an honor to name someone to serve in the place of this irresistible man, this irreplaceable man.
1: He meant irreplaceable.
2: This extraordinary man.
1: So we're going to replace him.
0: So you're saying it's his sister there.
1: Right? He's irreplaceable, and here's his replacement.
0: Yeah.
1: That's a fun little delivery.
0: You know, I don't know if you're aware of this or not. Not a lot of people know this, but Lindsey never had a wife. Did you know that?
1: I did know that, yeah.
0: He was never known to have a female partnership in his life. He was never known to be... Not a lot of people know this about him, but suspiciously single his entire life, but very close with his sister, who weirdly enough might be manlier than he was.
1: Yeah. The tidbits I got on his sister-brother relationship is that, I don't know if mom died or just disappeared, went away, whatever the reason. He was already her brother. He became her mother, her father, her aunt, her uncle. He was her brother and her sister. He was all those things to her. I think he had adopted her and took her under his wing. It's a weird thing to do. But, yeah, they had a different relationship than maybe you and your sister.
0: Right. When the governor, when a senator dies, the governor gets to pick a temporary replacement. It's happened before. But, come on, the sister? I mean, we're really going with the family plan here?
1: Oh, yeah. They were close.
0: Feels like the Graham brand is getting extended for a few more months, whether we like it or not. Now, to be fair, Trump recommended her as a tribute to Lindsey. Lindsey loved his sister. He was closer with his sister than any other woman on earth, suspiciously. And just platonically, nothing about it. Anyway, Darlene isn't some wild-eyed radical. She's a regular person who's never held elected office, but let's face it. Is it really that hard to be a senator?
1: Probably not.
0: Look, I think I can take bribes from AIPAC and the military-industrial complex.
1: And you can either agree or vehemently disagree with the president, depending on which side of the aisle you're on, and you just go from there.
0: So South Carolina's Senate seat just turned into a short-term family heirloom. Voters get the final say in the next election. That'll happen in the fall, so it's not a crisis. We're not going to pretend like the sky is falling here, but I'm also not going to pretend like this is some great triumph for America either. It's just a thing that happened. It's a little odd, but whatever. We'll be fine, right?
1: Oh, I'm sure we'll be fine.
0: All right. So in the meantime, Cuban national who hijacked a plane back in 2003 just got sprung from ICE custody by a Clinton-appointed judge. We'll get to that. Bill Belichick's daughter-in-law, warrant for her arrest. If you've seen her, the North Carolina Sheriff's Department would like to have a word with her. We'll get to that at some point this morning.
1: But obviously, Major League Baseball's biggest moment, biggest stage set up for tonight. Whew, this is going to be so amazing. What do they call that thing? The All-Star. All-Star game. Right after the Home Run Derby last night, which I'm sure you've got all the deets for us on that.
0: Well, Will Ferrell did the commentary, and I won't pretend like I watched it, because I went to bed early. I had a long day, but I'm sure he had some funny quips and some one-liners that were written for him by someone else, and sprinkled in a few jabs at Trump, and maybe we'll play the highlights for you if it's worth it. We'll let you know.
1: Perfect.
0: We'll play it for you, so we'll watch it so you don't have to. Yeah.
1: Seems fair.
0: You're welcome.
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0: New music from the Rolling Stones. Back in the day, I mean, I know you were a real little kid, but was it ever confusing to people that the biggest band at the time and the biggest music news outlet both had the same name? Was that, or was there ever a point where people, Rolling Stone magazine, the Rolling Stones?
1: Yeah, I couldn't say. I doubt it. I don't remember the confusion, if there was some.
0: Or people were like, well, you know, there's already a band or a magazine called this. Why don't you guys just call yourself something else? Isn't it interesting, too? Would you have thought way back then the band's relevancy would outlast the magazine?
1: Yeah, no.
0: The magazine was a major publication, a corporate conglomerate. The band was just like six or seven guys.

0: And if you thought that was ridiculous, now a Cuban national who hijacked a plane back in 2003, assaulted the crew, forced the pilot to divert to Key West. He just got sprung from ICE custody by a judge that Clinton appointed.
1: Yeah.
0: Because apparently 20-plus years wasn't quite enough punishment or something. Meet Mikhail Guerrera Morales, served most of his 22-year sentence for aircraft piracy. That's a weird... It's not okay to be a criminal, but if you had to be a criminal and the word piracy was...
1: Man, that sounds good.
0: I mean, you know, better than rapist or something. But anyway, got out. ICE grabbed him in December 2025 to deport him. And then on July 8th, Judge E. Steele... It's a guy's name, said, nah, he's been locked up for long enough. He cut him loose into Miami under supervision.
1: Not his own supervision, though, I guess. The judge never seems to participate in the life of these criminals they turn loose.
0: Yeah, let that sink in. This guy literally took a plane hostage for 2 decades. Now he's walking around South Florida because some judge thinks 7 months in ICE detention is cruel and unusual. The thing in Maine, early yesterday morning while we were on the air, there was another shooting involving a foreign national in a van.
1: Yep.
0: And again, they weren't, this kind of like the one in Houston, they weren't looking for the guy that was driving. So why didn't he just comply? Instead, he tried to drive off, forcing the ICE agent to shoot a gun. The other senator in Maine, you never hear about this guy because it's not Lisa Murkowski, it's King, Senator King.
1: I never hear about that guy.
0: Never hear about him. He's the one who said that the guy, the immigrant, I don't know if he's illegal or not, weaponized the van. And then DHS put a statement out saying, well, they didn't use the term weaponized.
1: Right.
0: So now activists are saying, see, we told you he didn't do anything wrong. He was just trying to run away.
1: That seems okay.
0: I don't know how to talk to these people.
1: They have a whole different version of the law and how you're supposed to enforce it or which laws you choose to enforce or not.
0: Look, if you hijack a plane, if you try to run from the law, if you're in the country illegally, there's going to be consequences, guys. It's not because Trump is Hitler. The comparisons to the Holocaust and the 1930s Germany are abundant right now. It's just so lazy.
1: Yeah.
0: That's all MS now is at this point.
1: Oh, God, like, yeah.
0: They're like, and I was like, yeah, could have gone back in time 10 years. The only thing that would have changed is the name of the channel. Mm-hmm. Anyway, if you hijack a plane, you don't get to play I've been waiting too long card like you're at the DMV. But here we are, another win for the activist judiciary.
1: You know, it's almost like these judges go out there and they just find something that they know will piss off Republicans, piss off the leadership, Trump specifically, and let's just see how they react to this one. Right. They don't care what that guy did or what he does when they let him out.
0: There's also a lawsuit involving Trump and the IRS, and yesterday a judge in the same part of the country, South Florida, shut that down. Trump's tax returns were leaked, and so Trump sued the IRS, and now a judge is stepping in the way of the lawsuit. And I've noticed, I get that you all hate Trump, but do you love the IRS? I don't get, if Trump sued child molesters and he lost, would you cheer for the child molesters?
1: It does seem like they might. Yeah, they embrace the crime. The fraud from the Somalians that's just run rampant. All the other fraud and all the other crime that illegal immigrants are doing. Regular homegrown criminals. They all seem to be a better choice than Trump. Ugh.
0: I've never met anyone who likes the IRS, but I guess they must exist. Because yesterday on TV, people were talking about the IRS like they were the victims of Trump's authoritarianism. No, he's suing you for leaking documents.
1: Isn't the IRS where the members of Congress get their paychecks from?
0: Yeah, but don't a lot of them have trouble paying their taxes?
1: Well, they don't have to. They're special, you know.
0: Remember when we found out all the money Al Sharpton owned to the IRS?
1: Yeah. And did he pay it?
0: I have no idea.
1: Yeah, exactly.
0: Right.
1: They let it go after a while. He doesn't like Trump either, so he's on our side.
0: Yeah. All right, we didn't get to it here because it's a hard break in a few seconds here, but Bill Belichick's daughter-in-law, arrest warrant for her. It's not anything as exciting as stealing a Super Bowl ring, but hang out. We'll tell you the story. Yeah.

0: Yeah. What's today?
1: It's Tuesday.
2: Tuesday.
1: It's Tuesday.
0: Tuesday? Tuesday. Tuesday. Yes, Tuesday.
2: Oh. Hello. Early bird?
3: Right. Early bird.
4: The early bird.
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0: I accidentally did the thing that I hate when the media does.
1: Yeah? What'd you do?
0: It was a seemingly mundane news story, and I built it up like it was something huge. But it was really just more to do with the fact that we had to go to commercial.
1: So it wasn't for ratings. You weren't trying to use the story to highlight something bigger than yourself. It's just one of those things where we try to be fast.
0: Correct, yeah. People noticed that Bill Belichick's daughter had an arrest warrant, and there were a lot. It was a sub-headline on a lot of news pages, home pages. She missed a court date for a speeding ticket. That was pretty much it.
1: And this is a daughter or...
0: Daughter-in-law.
1: Daughter-in-law, married to one of, I guess, a son. Although I will not assign gender, nor who one must marry.
0: I'm impressed that you wouldn't, but it's Jen Belichick, wife of Steve Belichick, Bill's son, and the UNC defensive coordinator.
2: What'd she do?
0: She was going 88 in a 70.
2: So that whole big buildup was because she got a speeding ticket?
0: Yeah, we didn't mean to do it. I was just going to casually mention it because someone asked what happened.
2: Did they tase her anytime during the ticket? Did they rough her up? Was she speeding while she was drunk or on drugs?
0: Bro,
2: spice it up.
0: There are people listening to us right now, probably going 88 and a 70.
2: And, you better, or down here, they'll run your ass over.
0: And while I don't approve of it for legal reasons, I get it.
2: I just come streaking up 288 just ahead of the rain. I'm probably, my vapor trail probably pulled the rain up north a little faster than it was already moving. That's how I done it.
0: This is kind of like publicity by proxy. She's basically part of football royalty. Who's she? No one.
2: Nobody you've heard of.
0: What'd she do? Nothing too consequential. But, it did get a lot of news coverage for being such a mundane thing. And then we accidentally did it. So.
2: Well, you're never going to get a job at CBS if you can't fluff up a news story and make it sound a little more exciting than it really is.
0: I'm going to be honest with you. From what I could tell about the HR department there, I'd rather be here.
2: Yeah, I don't want to work at CBS neither. I really don't. They ignore more news stories than they tell you about. You get that, right?
0: Oh, big time. That's part of the reason why this show even exists. It's not that we're so great. It's just that they suck so much.
2: They do. They suck way more than us. What's Trump going to talk about Thursday night? He just announced he's going to do a little speechifying to the nation on Thursday, and I don't know if it's this, you know, Iran thing again. Come on, Iran, still thought we were over that. Although he does say that we are going to become the guardian of the strait. It could be a new movie.
0: It sounds like a comic book.
2: Uh-huh.
0: Yeah, 100%. Yeah, with action figures, he's merchandise.
2: Captain Strait, the guardian of all that is... What's that strait called?
0: The Hormuz Strait.
2: The Hormuz. Heavy on the... Never mind.
0: Billy Ed, you've got questions, we've got answers. Trump's doing a primetime speech to the nation this Thursday night at 9 p.m. Eastern Time for our Georgia listeners, 8 p.m. for our listeners in Fort Smith, Arkansas.
1: And the rest of the Central Time.
0: I know, I just wanted to give them... we like to give them a little love. Wichita Falls, shout-outs Wichita Falls. Multiple reports say he's going to drop newly declassified intelligence showing vulnerabilities in machines for voting and foreign interference angles from 2020. So you could expect him to hammer that system. And the Iran thing, probably going to get mentioned. Probably some news about Lindsey Graham in the Senate seat. Obviously, that's relevant.
2: And I heard he may drop the hammer on Bill Belichick's daughter-in-law.
0: Oh, no.
2: Yeah, so there.
0: Classic Trump. Border security, the economy, nepotism with Lindsey Graham's sister, that sort of thing.
2: Okay. Well, exciting stuff.
0: By the way, I like Trump. I just, for those of you who could stop writing the email that we're just joking around, relax. Calm down, Nancy.
2: What happened now?
0: And you know what else I was thinking about? Speaking of Nancy, Nancy Mace got crushed in that gubernatorial primary.
1: Goober.
0: But she's still a name. She's still somebody. Now there will be people trying to go after that Senate race. Is it too late for her to... I wonder...
2: You know, that's a good question. I guess each state has their own little rules. I didn't know the governor could just go randomly pick a family member that had no business being in Congress to replace the guy that's been in Congress, you know, a third of his life?
0: Isn't this sort of what they sent Governor Blagojevich to prison 4 years ago?
2: Well, there was no money, well, that we know of. No money changed hands.
0: No way it did.
2: Not until later, you know, when nobody's looking. It's like a little something under the table for you here.
0: The other thing that's odd about South Carolina, because I love being in the South. I'm obviously love being a right winger. I've always been one, and I got down here as quick as I could.
2: You're in Texas. You're not technically in the South. South really kind of starts at the Sabine and goes yonder way.
0: I get your point. But would you think that people up north or out west would agree?
2: Oh, no, they don't know nothing. No. That's why we like to educate them if they listen long enough. Texas is just Texas, okay? It's like that space between the South and the desert.
0: Okay, but for being a red state in the South, let me just throw some names out there for you. Tim Scott, Nikki Haley, that governor we just played the soundbite of, who sounds like he's auditioning to be in some...
2: Governor Foghorn J. Leghorn, sir.
0: Correct, yeah. Lindsey Graham, Nancy Mace. Have I named anyone yet you've ever thought was helpful or someone you've ever thought were excited that he was there? No offense, Lindsey Graham, rest in peace, but...
2: The only people that think they are helpful is them.
0: Right.
2: They constantly tell you how they are serving. Lindsey Graham served us. Now, he did serve in the military, and I do appreciate that. But after that, I'm not sure that Congress serves us so much as they just serve themselves.
0: How is it they had two suspiciously homoerotic male Republican senators at the same time? That's a little odd.
2: Well, I don't know about that. How'd that happen?
0: Tim Scott and Lindsey Graham? Come on.
2: Calling Tim out?
0: Dude.
2: Yeah.
0: Even Trump called him out. When Tim got engaged to a woman, Trump made a point. He was like, boy, we never thought that was good.
2: Never saw that one coming.
0: I could go find that old soundbite for you. I remember all of us laughing about it one morning.
2: Now, he got engaged to a woman. Did he marry the woman? Did he follow through on that?
0: Yeah, but he'd been single and kind of effeminate for a very long time.
2: Mm-hmm.
0: Okay, whatever. But like, we don't care if you're gay, but just it's 2026, guys. Just be gay. Nobody cares anymore.
2: I'm chicken. Yeah. Sure. Yep. You are on it.
0: Guys, it's
2: 2026. All right.
0: It's the 90s. You could be gay now, bruh. All right. Anyway, we'll keep you up to date on what's going on in South Carolina because I know you're.
2: In the meantime,
0: you're dying to know.
2: You got
0: to
2: know. If you're, heading for the airport, about to board a plane, heading directly to Australia to go swimming, maybe don't. A swimmer has died following an attack by a 13-foot great white off the coast of Western Australia. Huh. You ever heard of Perth? That's the name of a town.
0: I've heard of it, yeah. I have never been.
2: 38-year-old man swimming at the reef out off of Perth. And footage showed the scene as the victim was transported to shore. Paramedics, frantically administering the CPR. And they did not manage to save him. He was unable to be revived. And so the caption under the picture of the shark, that it's probably not the shark, it's just a shark. The caption says, "This marine predator, identified as a shark with jaws agape, revealing sharp teeth."
0: Oh, jaws agape.
2: Jaws agape.
0: Oh.
2: And did you know sharks had sharp teeth?
0: I didn't know they were agape.
2: He's showing them with his gaping mouth.
0: I think what you're reacting to, Billy Ed, is AI. That's why it's written.
2: Yeah, that's no human wrote that. That's just stupid.
0: No, why would they? The things a human would have written would have been way stupider. We're talking about the liberal media here.
2: So, stay out of the water if you are allergic to sharp teeth.
0: Hang on. Let me write that down.
2: Yeah, just something.
0: Feels like something I'm going to need to remember.
2: Keep up with.
0: Oh, that would be embarrassing if I forgot it.
2: No kidding. So that's a see. Oh, and you did mention we have bears. I heard somebody say something about bears.
0: Oh, there's a great bear video today. It's really fun. Today we take you to Alaska. In Anchorage, Alaska, there's a shopping mall in a military base. So when you see the video, you see the word commissary on the wall. I don't even know if shopping mall is the right term, but that's what they say. A bear broke into a shopping mall at a U.S. military base. It looks like he's walking into a grocery store browsing the wine.
2: That's the commissary, basically. Yeah.
0: Right outside of Anchorage or in Anchorage. I've never been there, but when you look on a map, they're right next to each other. Joint Base Elmendorf Richardson.
2: Oh, that's a good one.
0: Young black bear enters the exchange shopping mall 9 in the morning, and the people inside don't even look alarmed.
2: Well, A, it's Alaska, and B, it's a black bear.
0: I've got a still shot of what the bear did inside the mall.
2: That answered the old question. Do bears take a poop in the mall?
0: That's correct.
2: Yes, they do.
0: Yes, they do.
2: You know, the guy with that floor polisher?
0: Uh-huh.
2: Oh, he's going to hate that.
0: Sure, yeah.
2: That is just going to be a mess.
0: There's this guy who works in the barber shop in the mall, and he said he was waiting. Well, here, I got a little audio of him.
2: Okay.
0: Here's him telling you about the fun of having bear poop in the mall.
3: It was my first run-in with a bear. It was pretty scary. My coworker, who's cutting hair in front of me, she yelled, "Bear." I looked up from my phone, and the bear was walking into the barbershop right next to me. I could have pet it. It was that close. Okay. A couple people were going big to scare him out of the grocery store. He came back around to the barbershop again, but by that time, we were able to run back, lock the door, and then we were watching him from the window. That's when he used the restroom in the hallway. It was pretty wild.
2: Okay. Alaska, huh?
0: Yeah.
2: Not the voice I expected to come out of Alaska and the military base.
0: Maybe barber wasn't the right word to use.
2: You think the bear was just looking to get a little trim?
0: Sure, yeah, I'm sure.
2: Maybe
0: yeah.
2: Just a little something off the neck and around the ears, you know?
0: If you could mostly focus on the rear, that would be great.
2: Hey! Yeah.
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0: All right, so now they need a new candidate in Maine to be the Senate candidate, and it's looking bleak. They're considering Charlie Sheen as one person.
1: Okay.
0: Paris Hilton is someone they're looking at.
1: For Maine, huh?
0: Yeah.
1: But the obvious choice, does Lindsey Graham have any more sisters?
0: Oh, you're on to something, Billy.
1: Let's get the Graham family installed everywhere we can.
0: I've heard that there's a bear in Alaska that's not too busy today.
1: Is that right?
0: And after watching him take a dump in that mall, I think he'd be perfect to D.C.
1: No, now he'd be the wrong candidate. He used to be full of crap. Now he's not.
0: Yeah. We now take you from there to Michigan. Have you seen this? Have you seen the spook in Michigan?
1: I don't think we need to be talking like that.
0: No, she's a former CIA agent. Why? What'd you think I meant?
1: Oh. Well, we don't out CIA agents usually. It's kind of bad for their health.
0: No, that's her whole thing. Her whole modus operandi is that she used to be a CIA agent. Now she's the senator, Alyssa Slotkin.
1: I don't know about these people.
0: No, you shouldn't like her at all.
1: No, I already don't.
0: Alyssa Slotkin falsely claims the SAVE Act would disenfranchise all married women. She says you'd have to show your birth certificate at the polls to see your... You have been married.
2: The other thing that we blocked yesterday was the SAVE Act, right? Which was literally...
1: You can see the crazy in those eyes.
0: Oh, yeah, she's terrible.
2: Literally allow this administration to rig our democracy so that it would be hard for any Democrat in any state to win any election.
0: Did you hear that part?
1: Yeah.
0: That's not even why I'm playing it, but she just said the quiet part out loud.
1: Oh, sure. Yeah, they're worried about if they can't cheat, they can't win.
0: She says, without voter ID, Democrats wouldn't win, but then this part.
2: And disenfranchise all married women in the meantime, by the way. You have to show your birth certificate.
0: She says, first of all, we can't cheat. Plus, women are too stupid to know how to vote. Guys, by that same logic, no married woman in America could fill out an I-9 form, which every American must do when starting a new job. This is absurd.
1: It's also kind of like listening to gay people talk about how much they love the Muslims.
0: Yeah.
1: She's basically, if they get to establish this new law, then we've never had a law where we couldn't cheat in elections before, but they want to put a law in there that says we can't cheat. But she's worried about protecting women and women's rights to move about the country freely if they want to. And yet they want to install the Islamization of America as fast as they can. What is that going to do to women's rights? You don't have to show your birth certificate, honey, because you don't get to leave the house now. Oh,
0: no, you can't even drive or attend a soccer game, according to Arabian law. Now, that last part sounds...
1: It sounds like a treat.
0: Sure, but the rest of it...
1: If you want to go somewhere, honey, you'll have to let your man take you there and bring you back, and he is allowed to travel when and wherever he wants to.
0: In 28 seconds there, it's interesting. She said the most honest and most dishonest thing you could say about the SAVE Act.
1: Mm-hmm.
0: She said women won't be able to vote, which is obviously not the case. But then she says Democrats will never be able to win an election again if we have to show IDs.
1: And wouldn't that be great?
0: And look at her.
1: Yeah.
0: I mean,
1: the mental illness on these people, they're not even trying to hide it anymore. And maybe they can't hide it anymore because they've gone so far to lunatic left, their eyes are like spirals. You know those cartoon kids that you see and they just draw little spirals. They're crazy.
0: Yeah, besides being a spook and a member of the swamp, she's also an affluent white female urban liberal.
1: I like that.
0: Yeah.
1: She's an awful spook.
0: Yeah, she's an awful spook. Thank you, Billion.
1: And if you've ever met any spooks, she must not have been very good. I could imagine she wouldn't be very good at her spook job because she ain't spook no more.
0: No.
1: And she's out there talking about it like she was a mascot more than anything else. I don't think they ever let her do anything important.
0: No, no way. The SAVE Act is pretty simple, guys. You prove you're a citizen and you could vote. It's not that complicated. We've got ID laws in most of the red states. It's fine. Most of the world's so-called liberal developed countries also have a law where you show your ID to vote.
1: They got voter ID laws in other countries. They've got border protection and illegal immigrant laws in other countries. But we're not supposed to have any of that here.
0: I don't know. I can't even believe this is controversial. How is it we have this to worry about? and not other things that actually matter, you know?
1: Well, now, if you guys are good at deciphering stuff, I'm going to read you a quick email.
0: Okay, lay it on.
1: Let me know what the hell this means.
0: Can't wait.
1: And you might have to think about it during a break. So if you feel like you need the time, do that. But anyway.
0: That's breakfast sandwich time, Billy.
1: That's true.
0: Yeah.
1: Good morning, all, says the email.
0: Okay.
1: It's good to hear a bit of bucking the mockingbird narrative. I haven't given up on y'all. I know you have to walk a tightrope these days as Republicans and 10 percenters are divided on a spectrum of neocon uniparty business, as usual, or America first. Regardless, we all have a lot more in common than not. Of course, you have to consider your advertiser's interests regarding the audience. I do like it when you occasionally step out of the mainstream corporate narrative, though. Any idea where that is going?
0: I think what he's saying is because this radio show is heard on so many radio stations and syndicated throughout digital platforms, iHeartRadio. Thanks, Billy.
1: Excuse me. You know, that's just coffee right there doing its job.
0: Yeah, but also when you let it out like that, you remind people, we aren't beholden to the corporate overlords. If I want to just belch on the radio and say F the man, I'll do it.
1: Yeah.
0: You know?
1: Unfortunately, I left all my farts in the elevator, but, you know, they're still there if you want to go.
0: He's not kidding. It is like Auschwitz in that elevator.
1: Oh, it ain't that bad.
0: It's pretty bad, dude. Anyway, what were we talking about? Oh, yeah.
1: The mockingbird narrative that we were bucking. What the hell does that mean?
0: This radio show is technically, the senior owner is Steve Johnson, and the junior owner, I guess technically it'd be me. We're not really, we never got the $7,000 from AIPAC to defend Israel.
1: Was that supposed to be a day, a month, a one-time payment? The Jew money, I'm a little confused, to be honest with you. I don't know, you know, why we didn't get it.
0: They say it's for a tweet. And while on the radio, we have been, you know, maybe more sympathetic to Israel than we have to the terrorists. I don't think we were ever pro-Israel enough to get what the emailers refer to as the Jew money. By the way, we have Jews that work for us. They're nice people. I don't know what the big deal is.
1: Now, this emailer didn't mention Jews anywhere in here, but you figure that's what he was leaning into? Is that I didn't understand a word of it. I might as well have just read you some Italian or some Greek emails or something.
0: I think it was a compliment, Billy. Eddie was saying the thing about this radio show that's so great is that, you know, when you turn on Fox News or CNN, you know exactly what they're going to say. And when you turn on this radio show, it's a little more nuanced, you know.
1: Ooh, I like that. That sounds fancy.
0: It's a kind of a niche audience. By the way, a niche is the name of the Indian guy who owns the show now.
1: Yeah, I know him.
0: Yeah.
1: He used to work the store right down the street. He's the one that came up with the sign that said, only 3 students allowed at a time.
0: Yeah, and he also owns your house now, too, especially if you live in the Dallas-Fort Worth area or Sugar Land, we're told.
1: Well, take it. What the hell?
0: He's a nice guy. You know?
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0: Coming up, when you see what is happening in Toronto, you are going to laugh until you crap your pants and die.
1: It's funny, but it ain't funny. You know what I'm saying? I think you do.
0: Well, we're not in Toronto.
2: Bonjour, ami. Bonjour, mon ami. Happy Bastille Day. What? Do you have a headache?
1: I think now we do.
0: Do you have a brother that works at a barbershop in Anchorage, Alaska, Mr. Kenna?
2: I heard you playing that person soundbite and chuckling in the background like a couple of third graders. Your insensitivity continues to grow despite my efforts.
0: A bear walked into a military base in Anchorage, Alaska.
1: He did.
0: In the shopping mall where there's a quote-unquote barbershop. I think it's more of a hairdresser. And this is the guy describing watching a bear crap in the mall. Go ahead.
3: It was my first run-in with a bear. It was pretty scary. My coworker, who's cutting hair in front of me, she yelled, "Bear." I looked up from my phone, and the bear was walking into the barbershop right next to me.
1: Yeah, that was him.
0: Mr. Kenneth, honestly, until you walked in this room, I thought you moved to Alaska.
2: Stop it. Just stop yourself. I said, Happy Bastille Day, and you didn't even pick up on it. I'm assuming you don't know what that is.
0: No, I get it. It's a French thing, and people are excited because isn't there a French soccer game today or something like
2: there
0: that?
2: There is. It is the biggest national holiday en français, as we say. And we have listeners in France, by the way, so don't be a poo-poo in France, okay?
0: Wouldn't it be cool, though, if you, loved America as much as you love these Frenchies?
1: That'd be something else, wouldn't it?
0: Yeah, that'd be really something, you know?
2: And, yes, this afternoon at 2 o'clock Central Time, United States, France takes on España, and I don't know if I could be more motivated. I mean, this is to see who gets to go to the big finals. And it's Bastille Day. Jim emailed us, and he said, "Greetings from France. May I be the first to wish all..." Well, I guess if he wrote this... Oh, yeah, he wrote this at like 3 o'clock in the morning. Here, not over there. And let me wish y'all a happy Bastille Day. It's the biggest holiday in France. Lots of parades, fireworks, and flybys by the Thunderbird.
0: Mm-hmm. Will it affect? Here's the only question I want to ask.
1: They got Thunderbirds in France?
0: Probably, yeah.
2: Well, they don't call them that. They call them...
0: Thunderbirds.
2: Le Patois de France, or something like that.
0: But get to the important point. Is this going to affect traffic in town where I am, in my little world?
2: No.
0: Well, then great.
2: No.
0: Enjoy your kickball.
1: Yeah, go crazy for it.
0: Yeah, have fun.
2: Yeah, I don't even know where they're playing the final matches. I guess I could find out real quick for you. But
0: sure, yeah.
2: Doesn't really matter because it's not here.
0: I think it's in Jersey, but then they'll tell you it's in New York, even though it's at, MetLife Stadium? But they can't call it that. They call it Jersey Stadium.
2: Says Dallas Stadium.
0: Oh, so it will affect some of our listeners.
2: But is the stadium in Dallas called Dallas Stadium, or is this a stadium elsewhere?
0: No, it's in Dallas. Remember, they called NRG, they called it Houston Stadium.
2: They just don't know the name?
0: Well, the World Cup doesn't have a deal with the people that paid the NFL or whatever.
2: So it's just in Arlington, Texas is what it is.
0: It's in Arlington. Yeah, it's not. Is it even in Dallas? Right. I don't know if it's in Arlington.
1: So the traffic over there, you think, is going to be pretty bad about noonish?
0: Ugh.
1: Yeah. And if it's raining on top of that, like it's going to be down here in Houston, then you got a little more to deal with on your plate there.
0: That's right. We're going to have a little
1: stormy day here.
0: Little weather today, aren't we?
1: We're getting it right now.
0: All right. Well, there's going to be a lot of lizards this summer. I guess there already are. I can remember previous summers where
2: Isn't it crazy when the little baby lizards are born and they all just start running around? It's like a mini Jurassic Park.
0: I don't mind the lizards. They seem kind of cool. They probably eat the bugs, right?
2: Oh, yeah.
0: And then there's less bugs. Or there's more bugs, so there's more lizards. I don't know.
1: Yeah, I think Dallas is probably going to be clear for as far as the rain goes, looks like, at least right now.
0: All right, if you're in DFW today, be aware of the fact that there's going to be a lot of Europeans around. They drive on the left-hand side of the road, they talk funny, and they eat crepes.
1: That could be trouble, but, we'll just let them have their way because, we don't have a culture that we impose on anybody else. We let them come here and bring theirs with them.
0: To be fair, I don't know, Occam's razor, we do bring NFL games to like Mexico City and London and stuff like that, don't we?
1: Yeah, but I'm sure we act right.
0: Yeah, we're cool. They suck.
1: A dude named Walter, excuse me,
0: yeah.
1: he was listening on the app, I guess. He said, "Great show. You were looking for Buffalo songs. That was because of yesterday.
0: Buffalo Soldier kind of thing. Yeah, there's some Buffalo music.
1: He said a couple come to mind really quick when he was listening to the app later. He said, first of all, Can't Roller Skate in a Buffalo Herd. That's a good song. I didn't think of it.
0: I don't know that one. Is it country music?
1: It's just good music. You know?
0: Okay.
1: Roger, you ever heard of Roger Miller?
0: No, I found it. Yeah, we'll play it coming up.
1: And I don't remember the title, but there was one called Buffalo Stance.
0: Oh, yeah.
1: Nina Cherry.
0: Yeah,
1: I forgot about the Buffalo Stance. That's when you basically just do this, kind of cross your arms, but then you go sideways with it so you don't look pissed.
0: And is that a hip-hop thing or a roller skating thing?
1: Yeah, it's a hip-hop thing more.
0: Oh, cool.
1: Can't roller skate in a buffalo herd. Can't roller skate in a buffalo herd.
0: Yeah, my name with the buffalo stance. But we're making love, baby, not romance.
1: No, the better one.
0: Oh, okay.
1: Yeah.
0: Well, anyway.
1: But you can do something if you're mind to.
0: You know, now that I think about it, I was just being lazy yesterday. There's a lot of Buffalo songs. But still, I went with Grey White Buffalo by The Nuge. The Nuge, man!
1: Dude!
0: He's the Nuge. Did you know Byron Allens owns the Huffington Post?
1: No.
0: Yeah, I didn't know that either.
1: Is that the guy that started Microsoft?
0: Byron Allens is that black guy.
1: That black guy?
0: Yeah.
1: Oh, he works here.
0: No, it's a different black guy, no.
1: Oh, so it's not that black guy.
0: No, Byron Allen's the guy that replaced Colbert. He does that late night comedy thing. Comics Unleashed or whatever.
1: Yeah. Does he know anybody funny? Because I don't think he's really qualified as a comedian.
0: That's what's odd about the show. There's so many out-of-work comedians, but they got a guy that's clearly not funny to host it. And yet,
1: right, but he will do what they tell him.
0: And somehow vastly better than Colbert was.
1: Yep.
0: Even though you're like, this guy's not good at all. Yeah, but you know what it's got going for it? It's not Colbert.
1: There you go.
0: Yeah, leave it on. Give him another 5 minutes. Let's see what he does here, you know? Is Mitch McConnell dead?
1: Sure seems like it, don't it?
0: Republican Senator Ron Johnson cast doubt on the recency of a photo of Senator Mitch McConnell. There's a photo of Mitch McConnell in the hospital.
1: The one where he's wearing street clothes and he jumps up and starts doing dancing?
0: Okay, that's an AI editing.
1: Yeah, but the picture comes from the beginning of that same AI video.
0: Yes, it's funny that there's an AI video, but the photo itself is very suspicious. He's in a hospital bed, sitting upright with the biggest grin you've ever seen on his face. You've never seen him smile like that in real life.
1: And that little Chinese maid lady that's right next to him, I guess she's changing out his bedpan. Maybe that's why he's smiling. I don't know.
0: That would be his wife.
1: What? She works at the hospital?
0: No, that's his wife, Elaine Chao. She used to be the transportation secretary.
1: Yeah.
0: And now she runs a shipping company out of China. The first thing
1: she... Oh, boy. Watch out now.
0: Well, okay. The first thing she did when he had the heart attack or the stroke or whatever it was fly to go meet the Chinese communist vice president. Doesn't that seem a little odd?
1: Well, was he in the hospital in China?
0: No.
1: He was in a hospital here.
0: Yeah.
1: And she's standing next to him by his bed.
0: Well,
1: but she's also in China?
0: Well, supposedly she's back now.
1: Mm-hmm.
0: But you're right. It's weird, right?
1: It's weird.
0: If you're... Okay, Billy, if Praline had a heart attack, would you immediately fly to China?
1: Oh, I would not. No, I'd probably go to Colorado.
0: No, Billy, that's not what we're talking about. No.
1: You mean, yeah, be by her side.
0: But we...
1: No matter... Come what may.
0: Yes, thank you. But we still haven't even explained how weird the photo is. He's wearing blue jeans and a casual shirt.
1: Mm-hmm.
0: He's got a paper newspaper from the weekend. And the whole photo looks like AI, and even Senator Ron Johnson thinks so.
1: And what is it about the photo that even makes you think it was in a hospital?
0: Exactly.
1: Can you see one piece of life-saving equipment? You go to the hospital, that entire wall behind the bed is just filled with gizmos and gadgets and wires and tubes and things that light up and beep, and there's none of that.
0: Right. Thank you. For once, I'm glad you're here, Mr. Kenneth.
1: Why, thank you.
0: Isn't it odd that he had this, like, traditional hospital bed in a room with just beige walls and nothing else is going on there? The whole thing is very strange.
1: Maybe that's just what he sleeps in.
0: He sleeps in a single size hospital bed with
1: when they put the railings up, he can't get out. It's like having a puppy that, you know, if you let it out, it's gonna go, you know, pee on the carpet.
0: That's right. Never mind, Mr. Kenneth. Billy Ed's got this.
1: No.
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7: John Polk was my nemesis. 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

0: Okay. Before I explain this news story to you that we briefly touched on the other day, just know that Jordan and Ireland don't have a refugee program. They don't have a thing where they...
1: Are these people you know personally?
0: Jordan is a country, Billy, and Ireland's a country.
1: There's also girls' names.
0: I guess it is. Yeah, you're right. Yeah, there could
1: be.
0: He's not wrong about that. Here's what happened, Billy. A Jordanian migrant
1: named... Muslim?
0: Yeah.
1: Okay.
0: Yeah.
1: I like to cut to the chase, if you know what I mean. Some Muslim guy did what?
0: Ahmed Al-Sakar has been arrested in Jordan after murdering a 43-year-old New York mom.
1: I saw a picture of her. Wasn't she Irish?
0: She was in Ireland, but she's technically an American.
1: Okay.
0: She was hot. She was pretty, yeah. She was found suffocated with head injuries. Her 13-year-old daughter discovered her body.
1: That's unfortunate.
0: I know.
1: Hmm.
0: This guy, Ahmed Al-Sakar, arrived in Ireland in 2024.
1: I bet I know one of his middle names.
0: It doesn't say, but I think his middle name's probably Mohammed, Iqbar, Hassan, Epstein, Mohammed.
1: One of them.
0: Anyway, Al-Sakar arrived in Ireland in 2024. There was a migrant wave, Billy. Sound familiar?
1: Yeah.
0: Our thing with Central Americans, it's not good, but at least they're not Muslims. You know what I mean?
1: I do know what you mean.
0: We got all these people showing up, taco trucks and stuff like that. And even though it isn't perfect, I'd rather have that than the beheading and the rape and all the stuff that Europe's situation with migrants is probably worse than ours. But canary in the mineshaft. Speaking of, her name's Carney.
1: Okay.
0: Got involved with Carney

0: a nice little follow-up story for you for some more of our visitors from afar have decided they don't like the way we do things here, so they're going to change it.
1: I can't wait to find out what it is. Is that coming up after this?
0: Oh, yeah.
1: Oh, okay. Well, while we're waiting for that.
0: Oh, and the sports director's here. I just saw him walk by.
1: What's he doing out there? Does he know?
0: No idea.
1: Does he just show up whenever he feels?
0: He's just wandering about,
1: and that's fine. I don't.
0: It's not any of our business.
1: Whenever he wants to come in here, it's no big deal. Even though we all get the same paycheck, and he shows.
2: Kenny says you better get your ass in here.
1: That's not what I said. I said it's fine. It's no big deal. I don't. Whenever you want to get here is fine.
3: One of y'all be threatening me?
1: Hey,
3: one of y'all said something about me? Well, what you did?
1: We wanted you to know it's National Mac and Cheese Day.
4: And Bastille Day. Don't forget Bastille Day.
1: It's Bastille Day and Mac and Cheese Day, and nothing ruins mac and cheese like Frenching it up a little. What would they put on it? Like truffle butter or something?
0: Probably. Oh, truffle's so good.
1: Not on mac and cheese.
0: We could just shave a little. Oh, some of those white truffles.
4: Mwah! Magnifique, n'est-ce pas?
1: You know, that's an interesting idea. I've never mixed Velveeta with truffle before.
0: Oh, dear Lord.
5: Sorry, folks. Park's closed.
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5: Roller skating a buffalo herd. You can't roller skate in a buffalo herd. But you can be happy if you've

0: That old boy, he was funny, man.
1: It sounds like country, but it's not really.
0: You can't define it. You can't put a title to it. It's just good. It's just entertaining. That's all it is. That's what they were shooting for, I believe.
1: It's honky tonk novelty songs, if I'm not mistaken. Born in Fort Worth, died in L.A. in 92 at age 56. Roger Miller, he didn't get a long run in life, but he sure did make a contribution to the zeitgeist, didn't he, Billy?
0: Boy, he sure did.
1: Yeah. I knew that's exactly.
2: Look at that look on his face.
0: You can't drive around with a tiger in your car. Although I've seen people, well, in the news, I've seen them doing it.
1: It's always cool when you meet or hear about a musician who started off in the military, because it's not like that anymore. This guy was in the Army, went to Nashville, met Chet Atkins. You ever heard of him?
0: You think?
1: And
0: he's a guitar wizard, that's all.
1: Lent him a guitar, since Miller didn't own one. Played the guitar and sang a song in two different keys. Atkins advised him to come back later when he had more experience.
0: Mm-hmm.
1: And then went off and kind of figured it out. Met George Jones. What a story.
0: Oh, yeah. He got around pretty good. Everybody loved old Roger Miller.
1: Impressed by him.
0: The
1: executives at Star Day Records set up a recording session for Jones and Miller together in Houston, Texas. Ever been?
0: I've heard of it.
1: After marrying and becoming a father, he put aside his music career to be a fireman. Because they're, you know, there's.
0: Well, yeah.
1: We'll get to music later. Got to do the Army first, then fireman.
0: You got to do what you got to do.
1: Later on, gained fame under the name, let's see, Johnny Paycheck. He paired with Donnie Little, who later called himself Johnny Paycheck. Ever heard of him?
0: You think?
1: Bro.
0: Yeah.
1: You know what I was looking for the other day? That documentary about Johnny Paycheck on Tales from the Tour Bus. The Mike Judge.
0: That's a great show. I loved that show. I wish they'd come back.
1: The problem with living in the digital age of streaming is things will just disappear.
0: Yeah, they do.
1: I haven't checked very recently, but several months ago, I wanted to watch that. And I started looking around. I was like, what do I got to do? Subscribe to HBO Max or Cinemax or Showtime? Or I used a thing to search the internet for it. It's not available. What do you mean it's not available?
0: It's just gone.
1: It's just gone. Poof, huh. It's gone. And that's the way it is now. It used to be you could buy a DVD or a VHS. Obviously, in many ways, living in this new digital era is more convenient. It's easier, faster. But in some ways, it's vastly worse. Media can just disappear. What was it about that docuseries, as brilliant as it was, that made the powers that be decide to make it disappear?
0: That's a good question.
1: If you never,
0: what did they do to it?
1: How would you describe Tales from the Tour Bus if no one had ever seen it?
0: It's a good show.
1: Thanks, Billy.
0: That's a great description.
1: Really helpful. Mr. Kenneth, what? You watched it, right?
0: It was kind of a behind-the-scenes look at some of the more ornery people that make up the music industry.
1: Mike Judge is Hank Hill.
0: Clearly.
1: And he said he'd remembered in the 90s watching all these gangster rappers on MTV News getting into trouble.
0: Yeah.
1: And he remembered thinking, that's not that. Those guys aren't that badass. Country singers that I listened to we're in way more trouble than these guys.
0: The one line I remember when they were promoting the show,
1: yep.
0: it was multiple episodes in the series. I forget how many different country artists they talked to.
1: Six, I think.
0: Six, seven of them.
1: Six
0: different
1: episodes,
0: one.
1: Yeah.
0: And he said, every one of the people featured in this series, every one of them had been shot. Some of them more than once.
1: I thought it was had shot a guy.
0: It might have been that, too.
1: Yeah.
0: They got shot or shot at and definitely shot somebody.
1: It's an animated behind-the-scenes documentary series about music, almost like Behind the Music. The first season was Johnny Paycheck, Jerry Lee Lewis, George Jones, Tammy Wynette. That was a two-part episode.
0: Yeah, it had to be.
1: Billy Shaver, Waylon Jennings was a two-part. And then the last one was a guy you might have never heard of.
0: And he was the good one.
1: Blaze Foley.
0: Oh, hell yeah.
1: And to do the documentary series, they interviewed ZZ Top and Willie Nelson. So then they came back and they asked Mike Judge how to do another series.
0: Got to.
1: And he said, all right, this time I want to do funk bands. Funk bands?
0: Oh, yeah, it got real funky.
1: So in the next...
0: James Brown.
1: Right.
0: Oh, yeah. Wasn't Bootsy? Bootsy got up in there.
1: Bootsy was a whole episode.
0: Yeah.
1: It was George Clinton, two episodes about Rick James. Bootsy, two episodes about James Brown. Morris Day and the Time.
0: Ah, loved it.
1: And
0: loved
1: then,
0: it.
2: what?
1: And then they finished it with Bette Davis, a relatively obscure one, just like the last season.
0: That's right. Yeah.
1: And it was the best music documentary series you've ever seen in your effing life.
2: And now you can't find it.
1: And right as soon as I forgot about it and remembered it again, it was gone. You couldn't find it anywhere. It's not available.
2: That is puzzling.
1: I know.
0: Did he piss off somebody? Was it too revealing? Was it too politically? I mean, somebody probably saw it's edgy. It leans too far to this way or that way. I didn't notice any of that.
1: Kind
0: of
1: like Idiocracy or Team America. It was one of those things that was brilliant and genius, but it never caught on with the mainstream. So as they were shuffling around shows from Cinemax to HBO to HBO Max, I think it's possible it just got lost in the shuffle. But to your point, it's also possible that someone thought, this is a show about shooting people and doing drugs and making it look cool.
0: Could just be that somebody got their feelings hurt.
1: It's just really entertaining. I'm not... it debuted back in 2017 on Cinemax, and if anyone knows how to get a hold of those episodes, I'd love to watch it again.
0: In the meantime, we told you a little while ago we were going to have to come back and visit some of these the visitors that have come to America and decided, no, this isn't going to work for me. Let's change America instead of heading back to the house where we came from.
1: Central America or Mideast?
0: You see if you can figure this one out.
1: Okay.
0: Last week, surveillance video captured a man throwing a Molotov cocktail over the gate at the front of a Baptist church in Queens, New York. Hey, you picked up pretty quick.
1: I think I got it with the music there, didn't I?
0: The cocktail hit the ground, exploded, and started a fire, which is exactly what it was intended to do. That same individual then walked less than a mile to the Jehovah's Witness over on 78th Street there and threw another Molotov cocktail at its door, causing a fire.
1: He must really hate when people knock on his door and try to read to him.
0: I guess.
1: Yeah.
0: He also targeted another nearby building. I don't even know what that one was. The man was then arrested in the area. Police found two more Molotov cocktails in his backpack.
1: Wow.
0: And that made them a little bit suspicious. Two New York churches firebombed in the same night. And the New York Times reported that the NYPD was not naming the suspect. And the New York Times didn't bother to do it themselves. However, the New York Post, you're familiar?
1: Yeah, I love the New York Post. It's my favorite newspaper.
0: I thought so. Yeah, the Post identified the suspect as Yogesh Saranja.
1: Oh, I can't get enough of the New York Post.
0: He's a guy unease.
1: He's guy unease. Guy on your knees, you know, like Mr. Kenneth. Because he's gay. Because he's gay, you guys.
0: Did you steal that from Jesse?
1: Yeah, I know, but it does sound like something Jesse would have said, right?
0: Well, especially, you know, from the prison days.
1: Sure.
0: Back to the...
1: You're not wrong about that.
0: Back to the Muslim story for a minute.
1: Okay.
0: I bet we know his middle name, too. Don't you imagine?
1: Mohammed Akbar Hassan Mohammed Epstein Mohammed.
0: Saranj.
1: Oh, that wasn't what I thought.
0: That's his last name.
1: Oh.
0: Yeah.
1: Yeah, Saranj.
0: And we have no idea if we're pronouncing that right. It could be Sarangay.
1: Saranj sounds like the name
0: of a
1: Middle Eastern soda pop. Do you guys have Coke? We have Saranj.
0: Yeah, as good.
1: I hate Saranj. It tastes like garbage. All right, give me one on ice, please.
0: Yeah, you'll have it.
1: Yeah.
0: So, you know, throwing firebombs at American churches. It's just what they felt like doing, and you're supposed to be okay with that.
1: I'm not okay with it. I really like them to leave the churches alone.
0: Weird.
1: I don't claim to be a perfect Christian, but boy, I don't feel like the Christians are the problem right now. You know,
0: it's also interesting to point out occasionally who is assisting these people to get their job done here. The Islamization of America. Democrats are assisting them every chance they get, and the media, especially places like the New York Times, who didn't want you to know anything about this old boy. He could have just been some homeless bum from over there. What's some of them other places? Staten Island. I bet that's where he was from.
1: Staten Island's where all the conservatives and Republicans are. It's the one normal place in that part of the country, Billy Ed.
0: Oh, and by the way, Carla just emailed a very valid point.
1: What's up, Carla?
0: You
3: specifically, Mr. Webster, should not be making fun of me for celebrating Bastille Day and loving the Frenchies. Do you not have a French bulldog yourself, sir?
1: Excuse me, he's Jewish. Thank you. They were not treated well by the French, I'll have you know.
3: You apparently have turned your back on Milton and all of his family.
1: I would never, no.
4: She is amazing. I love everything about what she's doing. Her goodies are phenomenal.
5: Hey, here's some pie.
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0: Oh boy,
1: I found this. I found this old vinyl record called "Music from a 1970s Grocery Store." Well, it doesn't say 1970s, but it's from the 1970s.
0: It seems dated in that way, though.
1: This does kind of make me want to buy produce, though. You know,
0: don't get lettuce.
1: No.
0: Stay away from the lettuce.
1: No, we're more interested in melons, right, Mr. O?
2: Oh, yeah. Melons. I like that.
1: What's your favorite kind of melon?
0: Don't just throw out disparaging remarks about lettuce and then just leave us hanging.
1: No, we're more into cantaloupe and honeydew. That wasn't a race thing, by the way. It was misogyny. I didn't mean to throw it to Mr. O.
0: That's fine, then.
1: We're just trying to do sports. Go ahead, Mr. O.
2: Lettuce will give you the explosive diarrhea is what I'm talking
1: about. Everyone knows about the explosive diarrhea.
2: We don't want to mix that up with the world of sports, all right? Because it's unsavory, and the sports is brought to you this morning by Drago's, which is very savory. So let's lean into the savory stuff, like Drago's in multiple cities across the Walter Johnson listening area. If there's not one near you where you could go in and enjoy it right there anytime, well, then they bring it to you. You know, you can do the barbecue shrimp, you can do the charbroil oysters, all that good stuff.
1: The other day I was in a city where they didn't have a Drago's and I wanted oysters. After I found some, they were so bad, I wish I had the tainted lettuce instead.
0: Oh, I bet you did.
1: Anyway, DragosRestaurant.com, delicioso.
0: That is good eating.
1: As our new citizens love to say.
0: That's what you both just said, the same thing.
1: All right, what do you got?
2: Well, the home run derby last night. I know you stayed up late for that home run derby. That was quite the show. Ended with a walk-off when Jordan Walker won the crown with 12 home runs in a very dramatic final round.
1: Jordan,
2: he stunned some people is what he did.
1: Jordan Walker made MLB history last night, becoming the first St. Louis Cardinal to win the home run derby. Philadelphia's hometown hero, Kyle Schwarber.
2: Yeah, Schwarber, he got stunned. He was one of the ones that was stunned.
1: But anyway, Walker went on to a streak of long balls.
3: One more to tie, two to win it.
1: Well, I really believe those guys are enjoying it.
2: And then he jacked the next one, and that was the walk-off win.
0: I did notice one of my faves from the Oklahoma Sooner softball team that did all the big, you know, the four in a row wins, all that stuff.
1: Who it to?
0: Alyssa Brito.
1: Oh, yeah.
0: She took some swings and jacked some out during the practice rounds, the warm-up stuff. You know, they let a girl come in there, and she showed them what Sooner power looks like. She popped a few over the wall herself.
1: I like that. Apparently, Jordan Walker got booed the entire time.
4: Well, they're still booing you. What's it like to have 40,000 people boo you?
5: I was once told you don't boo nobody, so it feels pretty good.
4: That's
5: yeah.
4: Right.
5: I mean, it's everything, in all honesty. I mean, I was that kid in that backyard, yeah. You know, watching it.
0: Right, they were doing the contest in Philly.
1: Yeah,
0: and that's
1: they wanted
0: where
1: Schwarber to win.
0: The guy that got beat was
1: right.
0: From.
1: Yeah.
0: Well, that's who he plays for. Who knows where he's from?
1: Sure. Anyway.
2: I heard that today's Conor McGregor's birthday. I didn't check it or not. Somebody just said that. And I'm guessing I know what he wants for his birthday this year.
1: Probably a new knee.
0: Maybe two new legs.
1: Yeah, it'd be great if he could get that. Yeah.
2: So World Cup, can't avoid it. This is the last week all the way up till Sunday. Today in Arlington, 2 o'clock, France and Spain. Right in the middle of Bastille celebration and all that. And then tomorrow, did you know that England, Argentina is the biggest rivalry in the World Cup?
1: Oh, my God. That's all I could talk
2: all
1: about.
2: All of soccer is waiting for that one tomorrow.
1: Who among us, you know?
2: And they're going to do that one in Atlanta. Today, Arlington. Tomorrow, Atlanta. And then the two losers from these two games today and tomorrow. So they will then play on Saturday the losers game to see who come in third. And that'll be in Miami. They're going to be jetting around all over the place. And then the final on Sunday from the two winners today and tomorrow. And that's going to be up in New Jersey. And then they're going to get the hell out of the country.
1: I would get the hell out of Jersey if I could. But but to go back to Spain or whatever, ugh.
0: Oh, Spain is, used to be. I haven't been in a while. And I know that there has been a few changes made in the way.
1: Yeah, I think it's now called the Islamic Republic of Spain.
0: I think that's what I heard, yeah.
1: They don't even have tapas anymore. It's just hummus.
0: Well, things are about to get a lot better here in America. And I know you've heard this before, but this time I'm sure they mean it.
1: Well, I can't wait to find out why.
0: The House is set to vote today to put an end to all this time change, back and forth, springing forward, falling back, twice a year.
1: Been a lot of talk about that. They're finally getting around to it, huh?
0: They talked about it for years, and somehow or another it never seems to either get voted on or pass, but the House is set to vote today that would stop the springing and the falling back and make daylight saving time permanent, like the way it is now, which I know you do not prefer.
1: Well, it's pointless. It's a pointless ritual that makes everyone tired.
0: And then right at the beginning of summer, you'll notice it don't get dark till 9 o'clock. And that's down here in some places. I got buddies up in Boise. You ever heard of it?
1: Sure, Boise, yeah.
0: Oh, it's daylight there till like 10 o'clock at night.
1: But then in the other part of the year,
0: it's because the earth is round.
1: Yeah.
0: Allegedly.
1: In the winter, yeah, it depends who you ask. In the winter time, it's dark all day in that part of the country.
2: How dark is it?
0: Not that kind of dark.
1: No, as dark as a blackberry. But
0: so anyway, the House supposed to vote today, and they seem to think they've got the numbers. We'll see. And then they announced this guy's from Florida. They call it the Sunshine Protection Act. We'll see how that goes. And something about the Senate is supposed to come up. Oh, Rick Scott has a measure with bipartisan sponsors in the Senate. And I don't know when they're going to vote exactly. But anyway, that looks like they might get this done in time for us to not fall backwards come November. Remember, we used to do it right before Halloween, so it would get dark early, and the kids could go trick-or-treating at, 5:30 or 6 and not have to stay out late. And now with the springing forward and staying where it is, they don't change the clock until after Halloween, which means it's daylight longer, which, to me, the kids don't really want to go trick-or-treating when it's still sunny outside, It just spoils a little bit of the whole atmosphere costuming.
1: I would agree with that, but it's my understanding there are some parents that don't want their kids to go out after dark.
0: Sure, it's safer because, you get less kids run over while they're running back and forth across the street to house to house.
1: I agree with your point about the aesthetics, but I remember being a young man and going home from school and trick-or-treating before most people were even off work yet because I just couldn't wait to get out there,
2: Well, it sounds like you had them overprotective parents, see?
1: No,
2: you want to do is you want to run them kids out there, put a dark costume on them, and then run them out in the darkness of night, and if they come back, they've earned it.
0: That's how you test your children's ability to live?
1: I'll have you know I was raised by wolves, dire wolves as a matter of fact.
2: Oh, sweet.
1: Yeah, I do like dire wolves.
0: Don't they normally eat their young?
1: Yeah.
0: Hmm.
1: It's a miracle I'm here. Speaking of your young, protecting your young, that sort of thing. The grandfather hit by a bison broke several.
0: Oh, the old dude from yesterday.
1: Broke several bones.
0: Yeah.
1: Had to get surgery.
0: Yeah.
1: Did you hear what he said about his grandson? This is going to tug on your heartstrings a little bit. He said the thing he was the most worried about was his grandson seeing the video because he thought it would alarm his very young. There's a cute picture of the two of them together with grandpa with the little boy.
2: I will bet you money that grandson laughed his ass off when he saw that. Well, look at grandpa! Woohoo!
1: Actually, you have a pretty good point there. He's a little kid.
6: Kids, I doubled the size of it, you dumb person. You are not a smart person.
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0: Okay, bear with me. I'm going to talk in some confusing language that a lot of you won't be able to understand.
1: I was bearing with you.
0: Bear with me. Cameron emailed an answer to your quest for Tales from the Tour Bus.
1: What was our... how to find it, yeah.
0: He said, there are several DVDs on eBay.
1: Oh.
2: What the hell is a DVD? Said the youngsters.
1: Let's see. There was a DVD.
0: You're supposed to be confused by that language, Kenny, because you're just a child.
1: Well, I get the humor of it, but now I'm starting to wonder if I should buy a DVD player so I can watch it.
0: Oh, boy, this is going to turn into quite an expense.
1: I found this thing.
0: Then you're going to have to get a cabinet for all of your new equipment. You got to have a place to store your DVDs and a rack. You need a cabinet to place the DVD player on. Probably need one of those HD plug-in things. So, this is turning into a lot of outlay of capital for you.
1: I have an old computer tower with a CD, DVD, ROM. Yesterday in the mail, I ordered this thing on Amazon. It was called Old Jews Telling Jokes. It was a Mel Brooks thing, and it came in the mail as 3 CDs, and I was like, damn it, I thought this was a book. I thought it was just good.
2: Time out. Hold up. Before you go spending that money, don't click purchase yet.
1: Okay.
2: Because Fat Cat says, I can send you a USB copy of a video file of the tour bus.
1: Bro, it's 7:30 in the morning. There's probably hundreds of thousands, if not millions of people listening right now. You're asking me if I want to violate trademark and copyright law in front of... And the answer is yes.
2: Hell
1: obviously,
2: yeah.
1: Yes.
2: Send it on, Fat Cat.
1: Send it over, buddy. This is the peak of the show. Most people are listening right now. Do I want to break the law and screw over HBO? Certainly,
2: yeah.
1: Certainly I do, yeah. Speaking of breaking the law, we now take you to Baton Rouge. Does everyone remember Pastor Tony Spell?
2: Yes, I do. Pastor Tony got a little heat up there. I forget exactly what was going on, but he gave somebody a pretty good ass whooping, if I remember.
1: His neighbor, he claims, was making threats against his wife, including that he would rape his wife and grandchildren and
2: kill him.
1: And kill Tony Spell. Tony Spell said he stepped in because, as a husband, a father, and a pastor, he wasn't going to let that stand. So he beat up his neighbor, and there's a video of it, and it's gotten quite a bit of attention. And now Pastor Tony Spell is under court order to stay at least 50 yards away from his neighbor's house, except when he's checking his mail.
0: So, So
1: send him a copy of Tales from the Tour Bus, and he'll have an excuse to go out there.
0: Just mail him stuff.
1: The order came after he was charged with second-degree battery for allegedly assaulting the neighbor's son last month.
2: Was the neighbor ever charged with anything, like making violent terroristic threats, or anything like that?
1: I don't know, but it feels like it would be relevant in court. And certainly this is going to get in front of court now. Body cam footage from a later incident shows Spell on his lawnmower at 4 a.m. The neighbor called the cops claiming it was harassment. When talking to police...
2: Was it his lawnmower or was he on somebody else's lawnmower? I don't get the violation here.
1: 4 in the morning.
0: Yeah, it's a little early for that kind of noise, isn't it?
1: That's what they're saying, yeah. It's complicated. I'm not going to throw Tony Spell under the lawnmower yet. I'm still not sure he did anything wrong. But, it is pretty early to be mowing your lawn. Now, when talking to police, Spell referred to the son, as they describe it in the post, using a vile slur. And you're like, what was the slur? Obviously, N-word, unforgivable. We all agree on that.
2: I remember seeing a video. Was there anybody in there deserving of a slur of such?
1: A racial, it wouldn't make
2: epithet.
1: Any. Turns out, no, it was it was a gay slur, they say.
0: Oh, no.
1: And considering what we say on stage at our comedy shows, I don't know if I'm the right person to vilify this guy for using a gay slur. But, jokes are jokes. Look, when he did it, he might have been referring to a gay person. Usually, we're talking about a Dallas Cowboys fan.
0: Right.
1: So it's a little different.
0: Exactly.
1: Anyway, it said here, he said he beat the crap out of the slur boy.
0: Mm-hmm.
1: You know what he probably rhymes with tag, I'm guessing. That part is pretty public at this point. The neighbor's side said the son was the victim and that Pastor Tony has been trying to intimidate the family, including with the early morning lawn mowing. Now, on one hand, it's pretty early to be mowing your lawn. On the other hand,
2: it's cooler. It's a lot cooler outside at 4 a.m. I mean, better than... you know, middle of the afternoon.
1: Also, do you want to live next to someone that doesn't mow their lawn? You ever see that guy in the neighborhood?
0: Oh, yeah, there's always one.
1: Everyone's got a lawn that looks like Hank Hill, except this one guy who's got a dumpster out in front of his house, and there's skateboards everywhere. You're like, what is this guy's deal? Clean it up, buddy. Anyway, Spell has a long history of pushing back. He fought the COVID lockdowns. And I don't know what's going on between him and his neighbor, but any religious leader that goes out and fights the government for the right to keep their church open, specifically a Christian leader.
2: During the pandemic, especially?
1: I'm going to give him the benefit of the doubt on that.
2: Well, okay. Yeah. Speaking of pandemics, that brings us around to the end of days for Dr. Fauci. Oh, I don't know if you've heard, but Fauci's day is coming.
1: That's what Rand Paul says.
2: That's it. July 29th, which is just a couple of weeks from tomorrow, I guess, Rand is going to have his little committee together, and they're going to grill Fauci. They're going to force him to testify. And this time he said, we're not holding back. You know, we're not holding any punches back. We're coming at him, man, and they're going to take Fauci down.
1: All right, where are we on the immunity that he got? The pre-written pardon?
2: That's
1: from
2: a good question.
1: And why would you need a pardon?
2: What was the immunity for?
1: And was the pardon even valid because of the auto pen nonsense? There's a lot about this to dissect, a lot of layers to the onion to peel back.
3: Yeah, but that's 2 weeks away. What we got to deal with right now is the situation we have before us today.
1: Oh, what's that?
3: Do you have a PlayStation 2? You could play DVDs off of that.
1: I don't play video games, but I have a lot of synthesizers.
3: No, I don't think there's a slot.
1: No.
3: No, people's oh, no, looking
1: believe,
3: to...
1: Believe me, if those had a slot, I wouldn't even be here right now.
2: Stop it. Put that away.
1: I would leave work every day and come back with a smile on my face, you know?
2: Also, question to Reddit. What the hell is Reddit?
1: It's kind of like Facebook or Twitter, but for trannies.
2: Well... if you need it bad enough, then
1: I've got the old tower. I have a computer in my closet.
2: Reddit has got the Mike Judge tour bus stuff.
1: I don't think they do.
2: That's what Destiny says.
1: Destiny, no offense, I think you're wrong about that. You can't watch pirated movies and TV shows on Reddit. I don't think.
2: You click on the little blue highlighted part right there and see. Oh, okay.
1: Is it playing?
2: Well, it took me to.
1: Oh, you clicked a link. Was it called talesfromthetourbus.exe? And then you click it and it says your computer has been hijacked by Chinese pirates or something?
2: Well, I've just got all these alerts that have suddenly popped up everywhere.
1: Yeah, I wouldn't click
2: it. Well, thanks for the heads up. No, I'm sure it's fine. I'll just go back. No, I'll just go back. Back up. Oh, it doesn't have voice recognition.
1: Oh, yeah, no, it's not.
2: I needed that.
1: Destiny, thank you for your help. But also, you know, you may have just destroyed Mr. Kenneth's computer.
2: Oh, I'm sure it'll be fine. I know a guy who's really good at digging into the back of the computer and getting the bugs out.
1: Is that me?
2: No.
1: Okay, just checking. It's National Mac and Cheese Day, everyone. It seems simple.
2: Do you like a really firm mac and cheese, or do you prefer a little creamy?
1: I like it. Are we talking about the sauce or the noodle?
2: Well, the noodle is the noodle, but the cheese, I prefer a little creamy. You know, that Velveeta, you can't beat Velveeta mac and cheese.
1: I like shells, personally.
2: Shells?
1: Yeah.
2: Oh, instead of the
1: regular noodle, yeah.
2: The one that's shaped like a comma?
1: Yeah, I like the shell because you could scoop up the little jalapenos and the bacon with it.
2: Sure, the shells, you know, get more of the cheese in every bite.
1: You get it, yeah.
2: But what if the cheese is all like, you know, kind of like hard and dry? I like a creamy cheese.
1: I get it, yeah.
2: That's all I'm saying.
1: A little more milk, a little less butter. Is that what you're talking?
2: Well, more butter, too. More milk, more butter.
1: More butter.
2: More cheese.
1: Butter's good. Thanks, Billy. Thank you for explaining that to us. Anyway, it's National Mac and Cheese Day, and as Billy Edge just pointed out, it may seem simple, but there's something you don't know about it.
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0: All right, Billy, let's play a game. What was a bigger bomb? What we just hit Iran with or Supergirl?
1: Oh, has Supergirl even come out yet?
0: Ha! That's so awesome. They say it's the biggest DC movie flop since Catwoman. What do those two movies have in common?
1: Has it even come out yet?
0: Yeah.
1: When did it come out?
0: Like a week or two ago.
1: Last Friday?
0: Supergirl officially becomes DC's worst performing major theatrical release since 2004's Catwoman. Can you name one other thing about those films besides the fact that they were DC comic book movies and they failed? One other thing about Catwoman and Supergirl.
2: Is it the chick thing? What's that?
1: Yeah, you used to like girls, huh?
0: No, I do. I just don't. Okay. This woman in the movie went out and told people not to watch it, and then they listened to her.
1: Can I just say, the woman that plays Supergirl, I thought was that girl that you like that's always got her boobs out and stuff. The young one.
0: Wait, you think that's Sydney Sweeney?
1: Yes, I thought that was her.
0: No, it's the girl from the Game of Thrones spinoff.
1: I didn't watch that.
0: There's two things they don't have in common. The lips and the rhymes with lips.
1: Hips.
0: Sydney Sweeney would have actually probably saved that film.
1: Well, she probably wouldn't have gone around and told people not to come watch it.
0: Right.
1: I think she's at least that smart. I don't know who this girl is that played Supergirl, but I thought she resembled Sydney. I'm not a big Sydney Sweeney fan either, so I couldn't really tell you too much about her, but I thought they looked similar.
0: Her name is Millie Alcock, and she's an... Millie Alcock.
1: No, I'm saying Al what?
0: I don't think I'm going to do it because I know what you're trying to do.
1: It's too obvious.
0: Anyway, so she first made an uncredited appearance. Oh, God.
1: I don't know how you can't help me with that.
0: Alcock. Amelia Alcock. She's an Australian actress. And she got an uncredited. Oddly enough, she was in Superman a year ago. That didn't do well. And she was uncredited in it. I don't even know why. Why wouldn't? Anyway, it doesn't matter. But now she's come back as Supergirl. Right before the movie came out, she said, "Christian dads, you're not going to like this movie." And that's exactly the kind of people who buy movie tickets to go see comic book films.
1: Imagine that.
0: Christian dads taking their kids to go see it.
1: Uh-huh.
0: It's like, all right, you know, well, then there goes 90% of the audience. Who did you think was going to buy the ticket? When families go, when kids go, who do you think seeing this thing?
1: And what is the point of the movie? What does Supergirl get done in this movie that hasn't already been done by Superman and the other Superman and then the Superman before that guy and then the 17 Spider-Mans and the Fantastic Guys and the Avenging Angels and all those other people? What does Supergirl do that they didn't?
0: I didn't see the film. I'm sure there's an answer to it. But to your point, a lot of superhero movies are kind of the same.
1: Yeah.
0: And she knew there was a type of person who saw these movies and she shamed them into not going. And kind of like Lizzo, it's a great example, right?
1: Yeah.
0: Lizzo told white people, "My music's not for you."
2: That's right.
0: And now her new album's out.
1: I bet it's selling more records to white people than ever before.
0: It's a total flop.
1: Oh.
0: It's not. There's no songs on the radio. People aren't listening to it.
1: She might have been trying to Tom Sawyer that thing, and it just didn't work for her. You know, you tell somebody, "This is not for you." And then, of course, that's all they want. They just want to go out and get that. Oh, you don't think I can have that? I'm going to go get that.
0: Are you talking about the Tom Sawyer, the book, or the song?
1: It was a movie.
0: They made a movie out of the band's song? That's amazing.
1: No, they made a book out of the movie,
0: made a book out of the movie. That makes more sense.
1: Tom Sawyer didn't want to paint the fence.
0: Okay.
1: And Mr. Miyagi told him, "You got to paint the fence." And so he figured out a way to trick other people into painting the fence for him. While he went and took karate lessons. And the next thing you know, this guy is just jumping in the air like Conor McGregor, and he's kicking people's asses.
0: I believe all that's true, but I think you might be meshing two movies together there.
1: No, I'm pretty sure I saw it.
0: Actually, I'm sure you're right. Yeah.
1: Now, can we get back to the serious chat?
0: What was the serious? We've been here for 4 hours when we were
1: going to... Well, it's time to serious it up a minute because we have news about Taylor Swift and Travis Kelce's dog.
0: Oh, yeah, I saw that, too. They're like, "Who's the mystery dog?" I'm like, this can't be the news.
2: Well, first of all, shouldn't we be calling her Taylor Kelce now?
0: Shouldn't we be calling him Travis Swift?
2: Yeah.
1: The rumors of a fluffy white dog seem to be true as Travis was hopping off of his old lady's private jet in Florida, and there was a big white fluffy dog. And they think it might be a Samoyed. It's like an Alaskan, like an Eskimo dog or something.
0: It is a cool looking dog, but it's also a dog.
1: Well, now Taylor is famously a cat lady and apparently has at least three, which is hardly even noticeable. I have a friend that has 11 cats and it's a guy.
0: Guys, you know, Jesse Payton, one of my best friends, just got a cat. And even though I...

0: Probably a good idea. Go ahead.
1: Yeah. Okay. But here's my idea. I'm shaping this Terry's original idea into a more focused pinpoint of an idea.
0: Okay.
1: Trump takes over the island, secures it. We become the guardians, and we change the name to honor Lindsey Graham. The Strait of Lindsey Graham. It's brilliant.
0: It is.
2: Yeah. Remember, the idea of having to earn a living implies that by default, you don't actually deserve to be alive.
3: Stay tuned for more Waltman Johnson.
0: People,
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0: That's old Roger again.
1: Seems like a good guy there. I like Roger Miller.
0: Yeah, he's a good old boy.
1: He starts the song and then he stops the song so he could talk to the host of the talk show.
2: Because he just thinks he could do whatever he wants.
0: I reckon he could. Did you not want to play King of the Road or Dang Me? We did roller skate in the Buffalo Herd yesterday, and that's what got us going on this.
3: No, earlier today.
0: Was that today?
3: That was today, Billy. Does it feel like you've been here since yesterday?
0: It seems like it was a long time ago.
3: That was like an hour and a half ago.
0: What about old Chug-a-Lug?
3: Chug-a-Lug, that's a Roger Miller song?
0: Yeah.
3: King of the Road, all right.
0: Well, it's a different one. Dang Me, Chug-a-Lug, King of the Road. He had a bunch of them. Good stuff.
3: Didn't you say King of the Road would make you lie, though? Or cry, I'm sorry.
0: No, it'd make a lesser man cry. Because, it's a sad song. About
3: Billy Ed was born without tear ducts.
0: Me and Chuck Norris.
3: I
0: did tear up a little bit when I found out Chuck Norris died. But, that was just the manliest way to ever display your emotions, yeah.
3: Yeah, have you heard that Chuck Norris doesn't cry? He just empties out the Nile River and then throws it at you?
0: I had never heard that.
3: Thanks. That's because I just thought it up.
0: You just made that up.
3: Toronto authorities thought a video.
0: You're gonna steal my Lindsey Graham straight?
3: No, I don't think so.
0: Oh, well, that's rude.
3: The joke would have been this: they're gonna name the Strait of Hormuz after Lindsey Graham. Oh yeah, what are they gonna call it? The Gay of Hormuz?
0: No.
3: That's the joke.
0: That's wrong.
3: You think I'm gonna say the Strait of Graham, and then you say
0: the Strait of Lindsey Graham?
3: It's a classic switcheroo there. You know what I mean?
0: I think Tim Scott's gonna want in on this.
3: Oh yeah.
0: Yeah.
3: I'm not gonna say it. Toronto.
0: Wait, you want to name it after both of them? The Strait named after two boys?
3: There's no way I could tell that joke without the show getting canceled. I'll tell you during commercial break.
0: Okay.
3: Toronto authorities thought a video where a gay man driving in a Pride SUV with a black cross-dressing weirdo getting made fun of by a right-wing influencer on social media was going to win over the public. So they trotted out a guy named Sergeant Robert Chavalier.
0: What's that?
3: That's his name, and he's in this, I'm not making this up, he's the 2SLGBTQIA+ liaison officer of Toronto.
0: Can you explain that for those who aren't keeping up with all the alphabet?
3: Two spirit lesbian gay bi transgender queer.
0: Oh, it's just so much better when you say it all out loud.
3: Now, I think we know it's kind of offensive because they're leaving out the MMIWG.
0: Huh?
3: Yeah, Billy, the MMIWG2SLGBTQQIA+ community is obviously the most marginalized group of people out there, and we don't make fun of them.
0: At some point, you might as well just spill a Scrabble board out on the pavement and just see what comes up. Because that's where they're going with this.
3: You say that, Billy Ed, but let's face it. The MMIWG2SLGBTQQIA+ community has endured enough in this country.
0: That's right. Your bigotry, your hatred, and your lack of understanding or empathy, it's gone on long enough.
3: Thank you, Mr. Kenneth. All I'm saying is this. Here on the Walton and Johnson Show, we'll make fun of a lot of stuff. Women, minorities, religions we don't understand, but we'll never make fun of the MMIWG2SLGBTQQIA+ community.
0: We won't, because once you turn off that screen, you won't be able to remember it.
3: What screen?
0: Close your eyes and repeat all that with me again. Nah, both of them. Both of them.
3: MMIWG2SLGBTQIAA+ community. I've said it many times at this point. Actually, it was two Qs and one A.
0: Way too many.
3: But back to Toronto. There's this gay guy, and he drives around in something called the 2SLGBTQ. He's the liaison officer for gays. Something happened to a black tranny in downtown Toronto. So he goes and picks him up, and as they're driving, they get made fun of, and the video goes viral.
0: Well, tell them why they made fun of him.
3: Because some guy driving by saw how weird it was that there was a cross-dressing weirdo in civilian clothes driving with a gay dude in a gay SUV, in a transgender...
0: Tell me about the car.
3: It was the gayest thing you've ever seen in your life.
0: Is the car trans?
3: It might as well have been a marital wand.
0: It's painted up to be the gayest thing you've ever seen in an automobile.
3: There's no way. Do you remember a while back, what was it, the Raptor, the Ford Raptor, put out the Pride Month Raptor? It was
0: that was Burger King.
3: Oh, they did the Pride Whopper.
0: Oh, that's it. Yeah.
3: No, this, do you remember?
0: Nobody wanted that either, did they?
3: Ford put out a Gay Pride Month truck, and we all looked at it, and we were like, well, I guess it GMC wins. I don't know what to tell you. But anyway, so this.
0: That GMC, man, that Denali, that's badass.
3: That's it. Denali's cooler than Ford F-150.
0: Hell yeah.
3: That's the end of that. But anyway, so they're driving along. They get made fun of by a guy whose video goes viral. And the Toronto Police Department has a choice. They could ignore this and move on to real problems, or they could produce a very detailed documentary using money from their budget, promote it on social media, and share it with the masses that they were made fun of by a guy who had a legitimate point. Guess which? Then
0: let's do that one.
3: That's exactly what happened.
4: Contacted by the Crown at the Ontario Court of Justice to assist with the case that they had. So they asked me to reach out to the victim and make sure she's safe and take her home.
5: He drove me home in the fabulous Pride SUV.
3: Fabulous Pride SUV.
5: And as he was driving me home, we reached a stoplight, and then an individual in a pickup truck came up to us.
6: A transgender cop car.
0: Look at that. Roll the window down.
3: Large gay black man wearing blonde wig, it says.
6: Are you guys cops, or you just identify as cops?
0: That was brilliant.
6: That's none of your business, and I'm hands-free. So there's nothing you can do. I'm just asking you a question. Sergeant, you cops, or you identify as cops?
3: Wow.
6: I have no idea. That reality doesn't exist anymore, right?
5: Part of me was shocked, but part of me was not shocked. I am a trans woman. I've been transitioning for 8 years.
3: It's not working.
0: No, it isn't. Why did the cop let the guy know in the car next to him that he was hands-free? Is that his threat? I could shoot you while this car drives?
3: I wonder if in Toronto there's a rule that says you can't hold a phone unless you're in a Tesla. I don't know. It's a Canadian thing. I didn't get that either.
0: There's no way to figure stuff like that out.
3: It's fine. It's a hands-free car. I can hold my phone according to Toronto bylaws. By emphasis.
0: The LGB.
3: Yeah.
0: No. All that.
3: That's the TSLGBTQ liaison officer, Rob. Officer Rob in the fabulous. My favorite part.
0: I thought you were describing the car. That's an EOC L500.
3: The best part of the video, besides when the guy makes fun of him, is when they introduce the cross-dressing weirdo.
4: Safe and take her home.
5: He drove me home in the fabulous Pride SUV.
0: Fabulous Pride SUV.
3: When I first saw this, I thought it was a Babylon Bee parody. This is a real thing.
0: Yeah, that's kind of sad, ain't it?
3: It is the same. Look, just like when you watch videos of Muslims abusing the indigenous people of England, and you're like, why did England do that? This is the canary in the mine shaft for Americans. If you don't want America to become like Canada, this is the warning sign, you guys. Don't let it happen to us.
0: Ain't that sad? There are people out there who think that would be okay. Yeah, we should do that.
3: Have you seen the videos from the last week or two? Some of them are from Fort Worth, of a Christian pastor is a Christians in Fort Worth during Pride Month. And a cop comes up and says, you can't protest here or I'll arrest you. He's like, well, why? Why can't I? He's like, because you're upsetting the public. He's like, well, I have a First Amendment right. She's like, not if you upset the public. Well, wait, it's right there in the First Amendment, religious rights. Look, here on your favorite morning show, we don't hate the gays, but at some point it just becomes absurdly ridiculous when we start treating your obscure sexuality and sexual needs as a religion.
0: Mm-hmm.
3: And making it part of the government.
0: Mm-hmm.
3: We all agree, separation between church and state, but how about a separation between state and gay nightclub?
0: Just separation of any of those guys would be a step in the right direction.
7: Lindsey Graham's straight.
3: That's pretty funny too, actually. No, it's Gay of Hormuz. That's the joke. We're going to name the Strait of Hormuz after Lindsey Graham. What are you going to call it? The Gay of Hormuz?
7: You told it twice now.
3: Yeah, but some people might have just turned their radio on.
7: Oh, yeah. Some people might have just turned it off.
3: Well, it's not my fault, these guys.
7: No, it is. Not that he's gay, that they would turn it off after hearing.
3: Well, maybe we get him back with that Black Bear video, you know?
0: You gonna play it on another station? Once you turn the radio off, there's no talking to people about getting them back. Unless you go on another station that they happen to switch to. See, that's the tricky thing about radio, is as long as you're listening, we can tell you stuff. But the minute you quit listening, we can't tell you to come back.
3: You forget the magic power of the Walton and Johnson show.
7: And the internet.
3: Yeah, what do you think they find when they get to the other station? Something good?
7: No.
3: No.
7: People, something that sucks more.
3: You could complain about this show all you want, but you know you'll be back. It's like Chick-fil-A. Yeah, you got tired of the spicy chicken biscuit, but once you ate at Arby's...
7: Oh, give me that Chick-fil-A.
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0: Well, here I sit a high, getting ideas. Ain't nothing but a fool to live like this. Out all night, running wild.
1: Yeah.
0: Woman sitting home with a month-old child. Dang me.
1: Dang me, son.
0: Dang me.
2: Ought to take a rope.
0: They ought to take a rope and hang.
2: You know how it goes, right?
3: Oh, no, you can't say that in a song. That's really tough. People don't care if you vividly describe any form of murder or violence, but if you talk about lynching and hanging, it really upsets people.
2: Yeah, they're going to have to put a stop to that nonsense.
3: Yeah. But you could say you're well hung, and they don't mind that at all.
2: Oh, dear.
3: Yeah. Rules are weird, aren't they?
2: You took a whole lot longer look at Roger than I did.
3: It's not what I meant.
2: Uh-huh.
3: Hunter Biden won an anti-defamation lawsuit. He was awarded $1.7 million, and that might sound like a lot. But 20% will go to his attorneys, while the remaining 80% will go to his crack dealer.
2: Yeah. So, yeah, he's got to deal with that.
3: He's also going to appear on the Nick Fuentes podcast coming up.
2: Who's this kid, Nick Fuentes?
3: Well, they say he's a white nationalist. He's one of those, too extreme for Trump guys.
2: I was thinking of that other one, the Nick that went up to Somaliland and figured out what they was doing up there at the Learing Center.
3: Oh, you're talking about Nick Shirley.
2: That's a different Nick altogether.
3: Yeah, he seems a little more harmless.
2: Well, huh? I like that one better.
3: Yeah, same.
2: All right,
3: yeah.
2: Then.
3: Yeah, that's not who's doing the interview, though, unfortunately. Be a lot cooler if he was.
2: Okay, more help for you on the Tales of the Tour Bus.
3: Okay.
2: Archive.org. You ever do that?
3: Click the link. I already tried it. Someone just sent us
2: I don't want to click another one. I barely got all that crap off my screen last time.
3: It says bad request. It won't work.
2: Oh, okay. Yeah. Well, then don't do that.
3: Anyway, the point is, I don't think anyone's going to find it this morning. A little straight reporting with the usual edge, guys. An 18-year-old college football player named Nolan Wells disappeared during 4th of July on a boat trip off the coast of Mississippi, the Gulf of America.
2: He was in the boat at some point, and then he wasn't?
3: His body was later found in the water, Billy.
2: Oh, no.
3: Authorities ruled it an accidental drowning.
2: We've talked about this before.
3: Right.
2: And some people don't think it was.
3: No signs of foul play so far. Enter Ben Crump.
4: Now, when you talk about this young man, we are talking about a young brother, am I right?
3: Correct.
4: And he went swimming with some white kids.
3: Well, it sounds like it was a little bit of everything. Some white kids, some black kids, some in-the-middle kids.
2: The news seems to focus on the fact that he specifically was black and that several of his friends were not.
3: But they were his friends. Do you think all of a sudden they're, now's our chance to do a hate crime?
2: That's what the news would kind of have you believe.
3: So Wells' family goes out and they get Ben Crump. Ben Crump is the Black Lives Matter lawyer who oddly didn't want to take Carmelo Anthony's case. That's besides the point. And they're demanding full independent investigation and their own autopsy. I don't think it's an unreasonable thing to ask for, but it doesn't sound like they're going to find anything. There's no indication at all anything weird happened unless you just look at race and nothing but race.
2: And that's what they want to do.
3: They're rejecting the idea that he simply stayed behind on the island. They're questioning the friend's accounts. I'll bet something weird did happen. I just don't think it was a hate crime.
2: Mm.
3: I'll bet teenagers got drunk, someone got hurt, and they didn't want to get into trouble. But that's not the same thing as he was black and we killed him.
2: Yeah. Completely different situation.
3: But again, I'm just speculating. I have no idea.
2: Josh emailed about that situation. He said, I've lived on the coast for about 40 years, and people drown on the coast or at our barrier islands every year.
3: Right.
2: I've never seen a reaction from the community over one of those drownings. Now, the Coliseum will be hosting the funeral. Yeah, it's a tragedy, but it's just crazy to see how...
3: Why would they have the funeral in Vegas?
2: No, a different... just the Mississippi Coliseum.
3: Gotcha.
2: But thanks for getting me off track there. I forgot what I was reading.
3: They're making it into a race thing when... Look, it's not... I'm not suggesting nothing weird happened. Maybe something weird happened, but when they immediately go the race angle, you lose a lot of people. Because I don't know if you've heard about this, the demand for racism in this country does not meet the supply.
2: Not even close.
3: No.
2: So they're trying to gin it up wherever they can.
3: Yeah, Ben Crump is saying, well, this just got swept under the rug because of the racial thing. It's like, what's the racial thing?
2: And how's it being swept under the rug when they're making a bigger case out of this than any other drowning that ever took place off the coast?
3: It's a national news story, guys. Law enforcement is standing by the accidental drowning ruling. the investigation continues. The friends have lawyered up. They're cooperating, and details are still limited. But the bottom line is a young man died, and that's sad.
2: It is.
3: Just like in Houston. Look, I have sympathy for that. Maybe he was an illegal immigrant. Someone still died. I'm a child of God, so's he. I have sympathy for these people. But also, sometimes it seems like when lawyers get involved or when the media gets involved, you guys are trying to make this more nefarious than it is.
2: They go out of their way to find something that they think can possibly persuade you to believe that terrible things are afoot. And they're not always afoot.
3: Turning it into an automatic racial conspiracy before the full acts are out is where it gets a little messy, guys. Especially when the evidence so far points to a tragic accident with no foul play.
4: Now, if you question our authority to make these decisions, let's not forget, what's that guy's name?
2: Let's not forget, his name?
3: Feels like you forgot it.
4: Jesse.
3: Jesse Smollett.
4: Yeah, that guy.
3: Jesse Smollett, yeah.
4: Yeah, don't forget, we outed that situation for you day one, because we know stuff, and this is it's not the same thing, but we still know stuff.
3: Right. I have friends who are a little younger than me, and they ask me, why don't you immediately think something's going on here? Well, because I've lived through this before, guys. I'm old enough to remember, what was it, the Yale the Duke lacrosse team.
4: Duke lacrosse.
3: I'm old enough to remember, you know, Jesse Smollett. I'm old enough to remember Trayvon Martin. I mean, we've seen these things before. We all got riled up, and we were told that there was going to be some big reveal, and the big reveal was that the victim wasn't really a victim.
4: Well, just remember what I always say at times like this. The absence of evidence is not evidence of absence.
3: Anybody know what he's trying to say? Help us out. Kenneth, you're good at translating this.
2: I try. I don't know if that one... The current absence of evidence of any foul play should suggest that there was foul play. Is that what you're suggesting?
3: And I'm more confused now than when he said the first thing.
4: Yeah, I'm not real sure either, to be honest with you.
3: Even you've confused yourself there.
2: He does that often.
3: All right, Mr. O, the market opens in about 7 minutes.
4: Shucky ducky.
3: Any big predictions here?
4: No, you know I don't do no... I learned my lesson a long time about making them predictions and stuff. Yesterday, though, I told you, probably going to end up down, even though the NASDAQ... Well, NASDAQ was down to start, but the Dow was up. Well, the Dow was off 138, but the NASDAQ was down over 560. That's almost 2% drop. That was a, you know, pretty bad day for your NAS. Now, one of the things that moved the NASDAQ is
3: that... Would you say the NASDAQ was NASDAQ?
4: NASD. It was NASD.
3: That's good. Yeah, okay, let's go with it. Yeah.
4: SpaceX was down another $6. That's over 4% yesterday, now down under 140. That's probably not helping your NASD.
3: Boy, if only someone had predicted, we should all wait to buy that until a month or two after it had been on the market there.
2: Who would have been smart enough to predict something like that?
3: Well, just me and everyone else that has ever bought a hot tech stock before. All right, let's do something else that's a little predictive.
0: Chicago, Chicago, that toddler.
4: Used to, we'd do this on Monday morning, but we found out it takes them so long to count up all the wounds and the bodies. You got to wait until Tuesday to get the numbers right.
3: Billy, that is correct. We've made the mistake before of doing the Chicago Weekend Crime Report early Monday morning and then finding out later in the day that there's still paper on the fax machine that hasn't been rifled through yet. Right, pun intended. You see what I did there?
2: Uh-huh.
3: Anyway, so with all that being said, 21 is the number
4: just shot. But how many died?
3: 2 dead, 19 hurt. At least 2 people were killed, 19 others were injured in a pretty much, and I'd say an average Chicago summer weekend. The ages of the victims, somewhere between 14 and 56, according to the Chicago police report. Blood, violence, mayhem all over the place.
4: Well, luckily the World Cup was going on. I'm sure that probably brought a lot of the miscreants in off of the street so they could watch their favorite team play soccer.
3: I think a lot of the people involved in this.
2: Maybe Wimbledon. Also, probably brought a lot of people inside to watch the Wimbledon matches on TV.
3: Don't strike me as tennis fans, no.
2: But you don't have a problem with him bringing up the World Cup.
3: I think they were not World Cup fans either.
4: Oh, you disagree.
3: I think they were probably fans of Lil Boozy, if I had to guess. But you know, at the other end of the state in Illinois, East St. Louis. We forget about it sometimes because, you know, you think You think it's in Missouri. It's not. It's in Illinois.
2: It's over yonder.
3: Two teenagers, 15 and 16, just got arrested in connection with a shooting spree. Shooting spree that left five family members dead and others seriously wounded.
2: Was it just that family they got a little upset about?
3: Illinois State Police said there was a pit maneuver to stop the suspect's vehicle at a skate park.
4: You know what that is, right?
3: Yeah.
4: The pit maneuver?
3: I know. It's interesting to think about that.
4: If you can pull it off, it's a good move. Some people can't do it.
3: This wasn't some random act of violence, Billy. I had to answer your question. It was targeted at family members at multiple spots.
4: Mm-hmm.
3: State police say it was horrific violence. It was evil. And the community won't be kept down by this, but it sounds like they are because they're bleeding out on the floor.
4: Eesh.
3: East St. Louis has seen more than its share of this kind of tragedy over the years. And when teenagers are the ones pulling the trigger on their own family, it really says something ugly about what's happening in society right now.
2: Rough part of the country up there, huh?
3: Yeah. And they don't even have good barbecue.
4: And they can't act right.
3: I know.
4: Yep. Probably settle them down a little bit if they got some decent barbecue.
3: Did anyone tell them to calm down?
2: I wonder.
3: Yeah.
2: Did anybody tell Conor McGregor right before he went out at the bell to break a leg?
3: Oh, God.
1: 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Super school news. 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
15: In the history of cinema, few films have been as successful as The Godfather. Francis Ford Coppola's gangster epic set a new standard not just for movies about the mafia, but for movies in general. Although, if you talk to the people who made it, The Godfather's prospects for success were far from assured. In fact, before its release, they were pretty bleak.
16: And they said, we're finished, this is over. The movie's not gonna work. You gotta get rid of those guys, it's a disaster.
15: Then Leave the Gun, Take the Cannoli. My co-host Mark Seal and I strip back the varnish of movie history and talk to never-before-heard-from sources to get at what really made the process so arduous. Leave the Gun, Take the Cannoli is based on my co-host Mark's best-selling book of the same title. 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Leave the Gun, Take the Cannoli features new and archival interviews with Francis Ford Coppola.
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0: What have you heard?
1: Well, that was quick. NASDAQ. I mean, you're nasty. Up 275 right out the gate. So they got some of that back from yesterday's loss. And your SpaceX up a couple of dollars. So, you know, buy an opportunity. You know, yesterday, was that the lowest it's going to go?
0: So it's not all bad news, apparently. No. That's what you're saying.
2: I was just reading some of the comments about the situation in Houston with ICE and the person that they shot because he was trying to run them over with a car. This guy Carlos writes about it. The difference between the brown shirts in Germany and the ICE behavior is that the American government pretends to be a free country with no Gestapo and KGB organizations, when in reality they behave exactly the same.
0: But can I interject? In the what he's describing was a society in which we'd round everyone up and lock them up indefinitely, to describe a society where we're rounding up the criminals and just asking them to go back to their home country. It doesn't feel like that's the same thing.
2: If you want to reply, you're going to have to get on this stream, on this this string of replies. Don replied, I don't think the Jews were in Germany illegally.
0: No.
2: Right up until Hitler said they were, and then it was illegal, of course. So, yeah, they go back and forth a little bit with why the ICE is so wrong to try to uphold the laws. And then Jeff wrote in, I just wish we could put a badge on that bison in Yellowstone.
0: Yeah.
2: Imagine how quickly he could, get people up and running for the border.
0: I know it's tempting to compare everything you don't like to Hitler.
2: Oh, of course.
0: But it doesn't mean you should.
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5: Hi, welcome to Literally Hitler, the show that takes things we don't like and compares them to early 20th century German dictator Adolf Hitler. 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
6: Welcome, Rasla.
5: How are you today?
6: Actually, I'm not well.
2: No.
6: My mother, with whom I share an apartment, has been very needy of my time lately, demanding that I do lots of chores and housework.
5: Is there anything she reminds you of?
6: Yes. She's literally Hitler with all of her demands and such.
5: Yep.
6: And
5: literally
6: such.
5: Hitler.
2: That's Thank you, name. Ilhan.
5: Rasla, tell us, what do you think about presidential candidate Donald Trump?
0: Yep.
5: Would you say that he's literally Hitler?
6: Yes. Yes, I would. I saw a Donald Trump rally on TV, and as he stood there at the podium, it occurred to me that he's literally Hitler.
5: Literally Hitler.
2: Oh, no.
6: Literally Hitler.
5: I agree. I saw that same television broadcast as well.
2: Mm.
5: And afterwards, Sean Hannity from the Fox News Channel had an interview with Donald Trump. And did you know what I thought as I saw Sean Hannity on television?
6: Tell us.
5: I thought to myself that Sean Hannity is literally Hitler.
6: Oh, yes. I agree. Yeah. Sean Hannity.
0: I had a feeling about that.
2: Ilhan Omar was going by her maiden name, I guess, back then, huh? Miss Buzzapple.
0: That's correct, yeah.
2: Or was that her brother's name that she took for a while?
0: I think her name back then was Roslyn Iqbar Hassan Jew Hater Epstein Buzzapple.
1: Don't forget him,
0: Muhammad Apple.
1: Randy is a little confused with something somebody up in here said. You keep telling us y'all are thinking about moving to Commie Land, Colorado. Well, we talked about the fact that this time of year does seem like the better place to live, what with the lack of humidity and, 100 degree days and all that kind of stuff.
0: Sure.
1: But anyway, he says, you're kidding, right? Are you turning into friggin' commie libs? Because that's what Colorado has turned into, trying to beat out California. Well, what you might not know, Randy, is that we live in Harris County, Texas.
0: Yeah.
1: It ain't that far from Colorado Libtown here either. It's just that we happen to be surrounded by the bigger state of Texas that ain't fallen yet.
0: But I got to think if some a handful of manly men like us, plus Mr. Kenneth, went to a place like Colorado, We could have a detrimental effect on the voting population there. Look, I'm getting ads on my screen now for Colorado.
2: Of course you
0: Did
2: are.
0: You see that?
2: It that
0: was,
2: fast.
0: It was like just like that.
2: Well, yeah, one of the things that might help change Colorado back to the beautiful centennial state that we all grew fond of years ago.
0: Pure raw testosterone.
2: More of us
0: moving
2: in.
0: Right.
2: And maybe some of those liberals need to head to Colorado. I mean, to California.
0: Look, I'm not saying we're the cure to all their problems. I'm just saying if we go there, it's going to get slightly better for them.
1: Yeah.
0: And we won't be so sweaty all the time.
1: Yeah, there is that.
0: I'm spending a lot of money on dry cleaning lately.
2: Oh, tell me about it.
0: I mean, it just pours out of me. It's like Niagara Falls when I walk down the street these days. Yeah. Anyway, can't do much about it. Really can't. But we do know this, guys. With all the problems out there and everything going on in the world, it's time for us to call out the thing that needs to get called out. And I'm speaking, of course, about ketchup on a hot dog. I've had enough of it.
2: I thought for sure you were going to go with diarrhea lettuce.
0: Oh, yeah, diarrhea lettuce. That's the, well.
1: That seems to be a given, though.
0: If you can't afford Ozempic and you want to lose some weight, there's two things you could do. Exercise and eat healthier, or have one leaf of diarrhea lettuce.
1: I think we're going to go with the lettuce, aren't we?
0: Yeah. Well, while we're on the topic of cooking stuff, have you heard that in Maryland, a dog, I love this dog, but he screwed up. A very good boy was very bad when he accidentally turned on a toaster.
2: Was he trying to shake hands with the toaster? You know, like pawing at it? Like, here, I'll do this.
1: Was he aware that he was setting it to cook?
0: Burn the house down.
2: Damn.
0: Now, before we all make jokes about this, it did kill three family pets.
2: Damn.
0: Man's
2: but
0: best.
2: But not him, huh?
0: Yeah, he just became the world's worst short order cook.
2: No kidding.
0: The dog somehow flipped the switch on the toaster, to answer your question, which then caught fire and
1: regular
0: spread.
1: Regular toaster or toaster oven?
0: It says just says toaster.
1: Yeah.
0: No humans were hurt, but the pets didn't make it. Rest in peace to the victims of Operation Burnt Breakfast.
2: Did the dog that hit the toaster survive?
0: Sounds like he did. I don't know.
2: But the other pets didn't.
0: Look, we've all had dogs do dumb stuff.
2: It sounds like it might have been premeditated.
0: I remember when
2: Maybe
0: I got...
2: he wanted to be an only child.
0: Yeah. I remember the first time I bought a real expensive pair of headphones. I used to have a Boston Terrier, and she didn't want me to have those.
1: No, you don't need those.
0: And this was back in my 20s when I had to save up to buy headphones. Boy, I was pissed about that. Yeah. Anyway, we've all had dogs do dumb stuff, like chew up shoes, dig up the yard, but killing all the other pets.
2: That's extreme.
0: The family's obviously devastated, but you know somewhere deep down they're also thinking, hey, probably shouldn't have left the toaster plugged in. You know?
1: Well, yeah, and hey, maybe we got one of the smartest dang dogs. If we had video of that, we could put that on America's Funniest.
0: You know, here on the Walton and Johnson Show, we know if we leave a glass of milk or a bottle of ketchup too close to Billy Ed, there's a good chance it ends up all over the place, you know?
1: It could.
0: Yeah.
1: You know, things have happened like that in the past. I'm not going to say it'll always happen, but I can't predict the future neither.
0: Of course, on the bright side, at least it wasn't the cat. Cats would have done it on purpose and then blamed the dog, you know?
2: And maybe that's what happened.
0: Yeah. Probably.
2: Let's assume that it was the cat's fault until we know or more.
0: I'd feel better blaming a cat, you know?
1: Was it a black cat? Because that's awful unlucky, according to Whitey.
0: I don't see color, Mr. O.
1: Yeah.
0: No, yeah.
4: Walk in the back as Tom O'Brien looks on.
7: 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He was giving him the business.
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13: What a sloppy, messy morning. So we've got an 18-wheeler accident still there. Jackknife 18-wheeler on the North Sam eastbound at Wilson causing delays. Also on the north side, I-45 southbound at Cavalcade. We have an accident there and you're backed up to Cross Timbers. I-45 in Conroe southbound at Loop 336. We have an accident. You're backed up about 15 minutes worth of backup. Highway 99, the Grand Parkway eastbound approaching 1314. We have an accident causing delays in the area. I'm Christina Cruz in the 24-hour traffic center.
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0: You know how much I love to brag. Did y'all know I'm a member of a very exclusive club?
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0: 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I mean, 4th of July might be over, but the party's not.
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0: Yeah, and it's open to the public daily. 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
21: And whether Kenny knows it or not,
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0: 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You'll be glad you did.
1: Oh, and stock up on ammo. Wink, wink.
0: Smart. Diarrhea lettuce, everybody. Cyclospora, the lettuce diarrhea phenomenon, is sweeping the nation. You had one piece of diarrhea. Now you can't stop pooping out Hershey squirts. What to do?
2: One piece of diarrhea lettuce, and that's all it takes. Earlier, you mentioned Lizzo, and it brought up an interesting topic. People have discussed this earlier. Who did that?
1: Well, I didn't hear nothing.
0: Whenever you say Lizzo, you'll hear a queef off in the distance.
2: That's weird. All right, well, I'll try not to say her name again. But the lady that we were just talking about, remember when every fat celebrity was telling us how glorious it is to be fat?
0: I know where this is going, and I already agree.
2: What is the next thing they told us?
0: That it's okay, body positive, they love their body.
2: What's the next thing they told us after that?
0: I am on a weight loss journey.
2: Take Ozempic to lose weight. It really, really works. Why are they all on Ozempic losing weight when they just told us the day before the prescription got filled that being fat's the best thing ever?
0: I agree with most of what you said. I don't know that they're admitting they're on Ozempic, but it's just very obvious.
2: It's clear.
0: And nobody cares. Lose weight. It's great if you need to. You'll be healthier. You'll live longer. You'll feel better about yourself. When you wake up in the morning, you won't have gas shooting everywhere from the folds in your body. That's fine.
1: Unless you're Lizzo.
2: Stop it.
1: That's just fun, isn't it?
0: It is, but there's a lot of these lately. We've noticed even Lizzo has been losing weight. She's even thinner than she used to be. A few years ago, it was all about the body positivity movement.
2: And of course.
0: Now you got Amy Schumer, and who's the other one? All About That Bass, and Jelly Roll lost weight. Chrissy Metz lost weight recently.
2: Mm-hmm, that Rebel Girl. Remember that Rebel?
0: Rebel Wilson. Is that her?
2: I think.
0: Channing Tatum dropped 73 pounds, weirdly enough.
2: Channing Tatum?
0: Yeah, he gained weight and then lost it using intermittent fasting. Two small meat and veg meals, light cardio, it says. Whoopi Goldberg was one of them. Post Malone, Jay-Z, Fat Joe. Even Fat Joe.
2: Oh, yeah.
0: Isn't Fat Joe
2: Fat
0: anymore.
2: Joe.
0: Yeah. Now he's Slim Joe. Mm. And Slim Thug doesn't like that because that was his whole thing. You can't be like Slim Thug. I'm Slim Thug.
1: Well, maybe he can go fat. Yeah. Maybe he'd do the opposite, be Fat Thug.
0: I don't think so. I see a Slim Thug in the park running all the time.
2: Yeah, he's not going to get fat doing that.
0: He's very inspiring to those of us that are out there.
1: Do you run behind him sometimes, chasing down?
0: No, but I always feel cool when I'm in the park and I see Slim Thug.
2: How does he feel about seeing you?
0: He's very comfortable with me saying hi to him.
2: Does he throw some sign, some hand sign at you or something when he run by?
0: I've seen Slim Thug in that park so many times that when we run by each other, we do the nod, the salute.
2: Mm. What about the two, when you pound your chest twice and then kiss your fingers and throw the kiss out with the peace sign?
0: Slim Thug even has a song called I Run.
2: Well, okay.
0: And it's about that fancy park over there where all those white people live.
2: It's not about Iran. That would have been yesterday's song.
0: No, it's about jogging around Memorial Park in Houston. Mm. There's this other guy in the park I see a lot, and he's always wearing civilian clothes, not workout clothes, like blue jeans and a button-up.
1: He goes exercising in his regular street clothes?
0: He's not really exercising.
1: Oh.
0: He's reading a book, and then on his head are dozens of other books stacked up.
1: What now?
0: I see him at least once a week.
2: Is he walking or sitting?
0: Walking.
2: Yeah, that's just really good for your posture.
0: It's very interesting to see him. And I always wonder if he's actually reading or does he just want to be seen balancing the books? And it doesn't.
2: That's the book thing.
0: Whatever the answer is, I don't know.
2: Okay, I got something for you before we have to go to the break. And I know celebrity birthdays coming up at the top of the hour and this day in history and so much more. Great excitement from the world of showbiz and Hollywood update.
0: Yeah.
2: Part of that, can't wait. Mr. O earlier mentioned that he thought it was, he heard it was Conor McGregor's birthday. And it is, in fact, the guy that just lost the big UFC, fight because his knee went all wobbly on him. Anyway, Conor McGregor, now 38 years old.
0: Yeah.
2: We mentioned this yesterday. He played the bad guy in the Jake Gyllenhaal version of Roadhouse, the remake from the old Patrick Swayze movie.
0: Sure.
2: Now, they said he is not expected to be in the sequel. They are working on a sequel to the new Roadhouse, and they said they don't expect Conor McGregor to show up in it, partly because he recently lost a sexual assault case against him, which, you know, he probably shouldn't be in the movie.
0: Touchy subject, yeah.
2: Also, remember, there was a 5 years ago, there was a guy who beat him in the ring in the first round. That guy's name was, anybody?

0: Walton and Johnson.
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10: Daphne Caruana Galizia was a Maltese investigative journalist and blogger who spent her life fighting for truth, justice, and decency in a country overrun by corruption. 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

0: Do you ever just look at a photo of people and you know you're not going to like them?
1: Yeah.
0: I was just
1: most people.
0: I was just looking at pictures of the International Criminal Court here.
1: International Criminal Court.
0: Yeah.
1: And is that the court or the criminals there in the blue?
0: These would be the, this is the court. These would be the judges.
1: Okay.
0: Judge Tomoko Akane, Judge Rosario Salvatore, Judge Luz Del Carmen.
1: You know, you don't get the Smith and Jones.
0: Yeah, but there isn't like a guy named Brad or something.
1: Not an international thing, no.
0: There's like, how about just like Judge Bob? Or
1: Bob. Hello, Bob.
0: Hey, Bob. Bob's in Vagine. Hey.
1: Stop it. Don't make me. But now I've got to. I need to rinse my mouth out.
0: It's that time again, everybody.
1: Yeah.
0: It's celebrity birthday time on the Walton and Johnson Show.
1: Well, we already told you it's Conor McGregor's birthday. He's 38. And I guess he's going to go back and lick his wounds and see if he can't heal up his one leg is broken. The other one, the knee works like a swivel hinge. Maybe he'll fight again someday. But in the meantime, he won't be in the sequel to Roadhouse. No. Also, Taboo from the Black Eyed Peas is now 51. I know you've been a Taboo fan as long as I can remember.
0: I always forget that there's someone in the group that's not Will I Am or Fergie.
2: Yeah, that's a different dude.
0: Is he the pale one or is he the...
1: Jamie Johnson, country singer, is 51. That's a big old boy. You ever see him?
0: No.
1: He's a big one. Matthew Fox. I don't know if you saw Lost.
0: Oh, it's Jamie's brother. Yeah, how's he doing?
1: Our friend the Fox.
0: Yeah, what's up with him?
1: He played Kurt Russell's brother in the Madison just recently.
0: I heard today's his birthday.
1: He's 60. How'd you know?
0: I just remembered hearing earlier from this guy in the men's room down the hall was talking about it.
1: Jane Lynch, very funny lady.
0: She is pretty funny.
1: She's 66 years old. Kyle Gass. Fortunate. Anyway.
0: SNL, yeah.
1: From Tenacious D. Oh, 66.
0: Yeah.
1: B.B. Buell is 73. She was that rock groupie who slept with pretty much everybody you've ever heard of in the old days of rock and roll, including Steven Tyler, which begat.
0: Yeah.
1: You know what that means, right? Begat.
0: He wrote a book about
1: Liv
0: it.
1: Liv Tyler.
0: She
1: had the kid. Rosie.
0: Wouldn't that be weird if your mom was a famous...
1: that everybody talks about your mom sleeping around with people like Elvis Costello, Todd Rundgren, Jimmy Page, David Bowie, Iggy Pop, Rod Stewart, and of course, your dad. among others.
0: Your mom's famous for that.
1: Yeah. How about
0: that? She was in Playboy, apparently.
1: Mm-hmm.
0: Yeah.
1: Rosie Grier is 94 years old. Besides being a football player, he when Robert Kennedy, you know, RFK Sr. was was shot and killed, Rosie Grier tackled the killer, Sirhan Sirhan, fended off the mob that then tried to turn on Sirhan and fended them off. He also claims OJ confessed the murders of Nicole and Ron to Rosie during his trial or sometime around that. Anyway,
0: crackling Rosie, yeah.
1: And today, posthumously, the birth of one of our great leaders, Gerald Ford, who was born on the state 1913.
0: Wait, I would have queued up the Gerald Ford song.
1: No, that's why I didn't give you any hints.
0: I'm feeling good about America. You know that song? If not Ron Paul, let it be Gerald Ford, you know?
1: Today is Mac and Cheese Day. It's Bastille Day. It's National Tape Measure Day. I don't know what you're measuring. And it's National Nude Day. Oh, well then, those two go hand in hand. You'll pardon the expression.
0: Here's the thing about National Nude Day. It's never who you want to see.
1: Always the case.
0: All right. On Mac and Cheese Day, you said Tape Measure Day, Shark Awareness Day, Cow Appreciation Day. Boy, Gerald Ford's theme song sucked.
1: I don't even think that's him singing.
0: No, it's a song about him. But anyway, it's now time for Today in History. It's brought to you by...
1: Law Tigers, duh. 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That's who you need to get in touch with. Too sweet, as they say on Bastille Day.
0: Today in 1789.
1: Oh, ho, ho.
0: The Bastille is swarmed by a mob to free a political prisoner.
1: This was after America did our whole thing in 1776. The French just copied us with the whole, we want to be independent too or something.
0: Sort of. The American Revolution was about rejecting the monarchy and taxation and building up a representative republic, whereas the French Revolution was more about hating the rich.
1: Mm-hmm.
0: It kind of sucks.
1: We got there eventually.
0: Eventually, yeah. Today in 1789, the Sedition Act becomes a law. Today in 1881, Billy the Kid is shot to death.
1: William H. Bonney.
0: Yeah.
1: Shot and killed by old Pat Garrett. I seen the movie. Yeah, they did that over at New Mexico at some fort over there.
0: That's a pretty good movie, huh?
1: Oh, yeah.
0: In it? Yeah, not bad. They actually did
1: just
0: a song.
1: In it?
0: Yeah, in it a good... Yeah, that's how the French...
1: Oh.
0: I'm allowed to talk that way because my last name is Webster.
3: Yeah, Billy the Kid. I'll tell you the things that this young outlaw did. It was down in New Mexico.
0: See, a long time ago, if you wanted to hear a song like this, you had to board a train illegally. And there you would meet Boxcar Willie. And
1: yeah.
0: He might stab you.
1: Oh, yeah.
0: But if you gave him a can of soup, he'd play a song.
1: Unless he liked your clothes or your shoes or something, and then he'd just go back to stabbing you.
0: Today in 1946, Dr. Spock, not Mr. Spock from Star Trek, published his famous baby book.
1: Okay.
0: Yeah.
1: Mm-hmm.
0: Today in 1951, George Washington Carver National Monument dedicated in Joplin, Missouri.
1: All right, Dan.
0: It's okay. Today in 1968, Hank Aaron hits home run 500.
2: 500.
0: And he celebrated with some beautiful white women at his hotel.
2: Hell yeah,
0: he did. Today in 1969, U.S. pulls $500, $1,000, $5,000, and $10,000 bills from circulation. They used to exist.
1: Who'd they give them to?
0: They just took them out of circulation.
1: Yeah, I bet they gave them to Democrats.
0: On this day in 1969.
1: Ooh, 69.
0: Nice. Today in 2008, The Dark Knight opens in New York City. And that's why we think Batman talked like this. This is how Batman talks.
2: Batman.
0: Hi, I'm Batman, and this is almost practically an RFK Jr. impersonation.
1: 29 years ago, the double murderer O.J. Simpson Rockingham estate was auctioned off, and he didn't keep it at $2.6 million. They took his home and his trophy.
0: Yeah, that's right. They say they can never take the Heisman away from you unless you murder your wife and a waiter.
1: So don't murder, okay?
0: It's good advice. Murder isn't a good idea. It never is. I know it seems tempting. I know there's some people you'd like to put a stick in or stab them or shoot.
1: True.
0: But don't. Don't do it. All right.
1: What about manslaughter, though? It's not really murder, is it?
0: I feel like it's adjacent to it, so it's probably not a good idea, Billy.
1: Unless you got a really good reason.
0: I wouldn't do it. There is the strangest news story today about psychedelic mushrooms causing users of the drug to see tiny people everywhere. It's a very specific kind of psychedelic mushroom. Scientists have new details, and they're from Asia.
1: Do they only grow in Munchkin Land?
0: They don't just get you high. They make you see tiny little gnomes.
1: Munchkins.
0: We still welcome you in Munchkin Land. It's a mushroom called Lanmoia asiatica.
1: I'm glad you mentioned the name of that, because I'm going to keep an eye out for it.
0: When eaten raw or undercooked, users reported highly detailed three-dimensional little people interacting with reality, walking under doorways, climbing on furniture, and generally acting like they own the place. I don't think I'd like that.
1: That's a little tricky.
0: Unlike regular magic mushrooms, which scientists say hit you with colors, ego death, nausea, this one leaves you mostly functional. You just have to deal with a bunch of judgmental little dudes hanging around for up to several days.
1: Can't you, like, thump them with your finger? You know, you just go like... thump, like the way your grandma would thump your ear in church. Well, she would mine anyway.
0: Well, they're not real, remember, so you can't. Researchers sequenced...
1: I'm getting them right now. I got a bunch of them on the countertop here. I got them. They're gone now.
0: I think that was a booger, Billy. Yeah. Anyway, researchers sequenced the genome and found zero known psychoactive compounds. Isn't that weird? They have no idea what chemical is causing the tiny little people hallucinations. Science is
1: more than one person's having them without sharing that information.
0: A lot of people have tried this and had the same experience, according to the report.
1: That's really weird.
0: It's so weird. The effects apparently kick in, you'll hate this part, 12 to 24 hours later and can last for days. It's not a quick trip. It's like adopting a family of invisible squatters who won't leave. That sounds terrible.
1: It does, don't it?
0: People in parts of China and Philippines have apparently known about this for a while. They still eat it. which tells you something about either their tolerance for weirdness or how good it tastes when you cook it properly.
4: Could be just how stupid people are these days.
0: Well, yeah.
4: I got to tell you, I've had it up to here with humanity in general. Kenny, what y'all don't know is during the breaks, Kenny sometimes finds these videos and puts them up on the screen. And there was some woman in New York City had taped or cellophane wrapped to a light post. And then she's pouring big jugs of milk on top of him. And that was just happening on a street corner in New York on an average day in the middle of the week.
0: I think it's a humiliation ritual performed by sex workers in New York City.
4: Why'd they have to do it out there in public where we can see them? Why can't they humiliate them in private like the good old days?
0: Well, I don't know much about it. It's not my kink, but it's supposed to be humiliating, ergo.
4: Street art and sexual fetish all combined.
0: They say that a lot of these men that do it, they have a lot of money. Often they're powerful executives. But because they're in power all day, they want someone to humiliate them. So he pays a dominatrix to tape him. They're all fully dressed. They're not naked or anything like that.
4: She did a pretty short shorts on.
0: She was wearing a little outfit, yeah. And so she duct tapes him to the street lamp. Street pole, whatever, and then she pours milk on him while people on the street look and go, ah, look at that loser.
4: Mm-hmm.
0: And I think that's how he gets his jollies.
4: Well, I'm just sick and damn tired of people, just generally. Humanity sucks, okay?
0: Yeah, the good news is, Billy, I don't think it's very common, but in New York City, there's a lot of freaks, you know?
4: I ain't going.
0: Yeah.
4: I've been up there more than enough. I don't need to see it no more. They ruined it anyway. Not that it really was that great.
0: You had to live there for a while, didn't you?
4: Well, we kind of went back and forth, yeah. We was up there for a bit.
0: Boy, if I was pitching a reality show or like a TV sitcom, that'd really be something. Billy Ed's forced to live in New York City.
4: You know, people always talked about that back in the 80s when we were up there, and they're like, what did you think about New York? Now, did y'all know that Archie Bunker lived in New York?
0: No.
4: Yeah,
0: that's
4: believe it or not, that All in the Family show on TV, which was so popular, Archie Bunker lived in New. I don't know, he wasn't in Manhattan. I don't think. I mean, he wouldn't even have put up with that.
0: He didn't like it, huh?
4: And people compare you to Archie Bunker, or Sipowicz, and Sipowicz was right there in the middle of the city all damn day.
0: Sure,
4: he didn't like humanity much neither, and I can see why.
0: I do have a question about that.
4: Yeah,
0: who's Archie Bunker?
4: Oh God.
5: Just take a break. It'll keep you from burning out.
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0: and he knows who Archie Bunker is, or was.
1: I thought this was a new Mumford & Sons. This is a...
2: Edith, stifle yourself there.
1: I get it, because they're Jewish. Was that the joke?
2: Oh, Lord. Why are Jews everywhere? You just see Jews everywhere, Kenny. Oh, back to the world of celebrity updates for a minute. I had some things I wanted to share with you, if you don't mind.
1: Do tell.
2: Tom Cruise has a new movie coming out. The upcoming comedy called Digger. It looks really unhinged. It's a D at the beginning.
1: Yep, we got that. That's okay. Fine, which is fine.
2: Yeah. And I don't know really much about what it's about, but Tom, pretty much unrecognizable in this. I guess he plays the most powerful man in the world who embarks on a mission to prove that he is humanity's savior before he unleashes disaster on the world and destroys everything. I don't know. But anyway, that looks like it's something that is coming your way probably by October. Let's see what else I was going to tell you about. Oh, I don't know if you guys even watch this show or not, but it sounds kind of like something you'd be interested in. Netflix, the third season premiere of a show called Quarterback. Have you seen that?
1: No, tell me about it.
0: They highlight some quarterbacks.
1: It's about football, yeah.
0: Yeah.
2: This season, they are highlighting Jaden Daniels.
1: Okay.
2: Baker Mayfield.
1: I heard of him.
2: Cam Ward, and the Cincinnati Bengals quarterback, of course, Joe Flacco.
1: Wait, what?
0: Flacco?
1: I guess they did Burrow in a previous season, didn't they?
2: I don't know.
1: That's what it says here. They had Burrow in season two.
2: Oh, well, then there you go. You knew the answer. Why did you pose it as a question?
1: Well, I just pulled it up here on the internet.
2: Yeah,
1: I didn't. I learned it seconds ago as you were explaining it. It confused me that they do Flacco because wasn't he a quarterback back in the day?
0: There's a different Joe quarterback in the Bengals.
1: Well, that's cool that they have the new and old. And, you know, all this talk about sports, it's probably time to play this soundbite. People have really enjoyed this. One of the greatest wordsmiths of our time yesterday blessed us with an explanation of one of the most popular sports phenomenon of this era of athleticism.
2: I am unfamiliar with this.
1: Oh, you're going to love it.
3: And you are having an incredible impact. I travel our country. Young girls, boys, people of every gender, background, race, watch the
1: WNBA.
3: And understand how inspiring it is.
2: Oh, dear Lord.
3: So keep doing what you're doing. You guys.
1: Pick your favorite salad dressing because you're about to have the biggest word salad of your life.
2: Bring it. Bring it.
1: Go ahead. Kamala, keep going. WNBA.
3: You guys are impacting people who you may never meet.
1: Oh, you people definitely won't. Not in a game.
3: But they are aware of what you are doing.
1: Sure, they're avoiding it.
3: And giving them a sense of their value and their dignity.
1: Yeah, because they're better
3: than
1: you.
3: What they have a right to expect from this world.
1: Not women's basketball.
3: So congratulations on this game, but congratulations as much as anything else for the path you guys are charting. It is extraordinary to watch.
1: Wow.
3: That's it. I just...
1: That was Kamala yesterday talking to a room full of WNBA players. Isn't that appropriate? Could you think of a better person to give an inspirational speech?
2: What a glorious moment it must have been for everyone in that room. We didn't see the people in the room, but I'm guessing there were maybe 6-8 people in there.
1: Yesterday, a friend of mine, very liberal, messages me online. I've known him for years. We used to do a cartoon together at Adult Swim, Cartoon Network, and he hits me up. He's like, so I guess you Republicans are pretty excited about Sophie Cunningham's new sneaker. And I was
0: that's all we can think about.
1: I was like, trust me, this is the first I've heard about this. He's like, don't you Republicans love Sophie Cunningham? I was like, dude, I don't know what team she plays on. I don't know what position she plays. He's like, you know, she only scores 8 points a game. I was like, isn't that like 4 points more than most WNBA?
0: That probably leads the league, I'm guessing. Yeah.
1: He's like,
0: all I know is she, I don't know if she's a German or not, but she is short-haired and she is a pointer.
1: Yeah. Well, that's what he said.
0: German.
1: That's pretty funny.
0: Sort of, yeah, pointer. Pointer.
1: It's a dog joke. But Sophie Cunningham is famous for two reasons. Pretty blonde lady. I'll put that in one category. And she pointed at a black woman.
0: Yeah, they did not appreciate that.
1: But it wasn't a race thing. It became a meme.
2: The reason she pointed at her is because she was guilty of committing a foul. But she also knows that when you do this to black women, especially the kind that are in the WNBA, they get very upset.
1: I didn't know that. I didn't know. Pointing makes them mad.
4: I'll tell you what, Kenny. We're going to send you out onto the street later today.
1: Just point at them?
4: And I want you to just go point at black people. Not like behind their back. No, like in their face. Let's see how that work out for you.
1: And it'll trigger them? It'll cause them?
4: Oh, no. You'll be fine.
1: Can I break that down, what that means real quick? We live in a world where you can be poisoned, stabbed, raped. You could be murdered. You could be kidnapped. You can get sick. You could die. You could have a natural disaster, earthquakes, thunderstorms. You get struck by lightning. The earth could open up. You could fall into it. You can have poverty, pestilence, and plague. And your parents conditioned you in this world full of all of these problems.
2: All the dangers that you face on a daily basis.
1: To react irrationally when someone points at you.
4: Oh, put that finger down, fool.
1: To curl
4: you
1: up.
4: You want to keep that finger, you best put it down. I'll have it. I'll take it off.
1: If pointing a finger at you causes you to curl up in the fetal position and react as though something bad's happening to you, it's only happening because your parents are totally unqualified to raise children.
2: Or is it just that they grew up in a world where everybody went, I think he did it.
4: Uh-oh.
1: Well, you know
2: put
1: what?
2: Put that finger down. Point it at somebody else.
1: Well, if that's true, I guess I'm a black person because I had that.
4: That's where you want to go with this.
1: Well, it happened to me when I was a kid. You know, I got blamed for a lot of stuff.
2: I bet you did.
1: It's not a race thing. I got blamed for things all the time. Sure, most of the time I did it, but that's besides the point.
2: Well, of course it is.
1: Yeah, exactly. I'm a victim. Don't you see? Look at my face and see the victimization, the victimhood here.
2: I feel it.
1: I feel it, too. I feel like I've been victimized.
2: July is National Grilling Month. I guess nobody's ever going to do a better meme.
1: Chuck.
2: For July's and grilling and the 4th and all the rest of it than our good buddy Chuck Schumer. We love to revisit that meme every chance we get because he looks so confident in what he's obviously horrible at and has no clue what he's doing.
1: Yeah. Well, speaking of food, do you guys do delivery services, Uber Eats, DoorDash, stuff like that?
2: I have on occasion had a stranger drop off a meal.
1: Do you have a preference? I'm just curious.
2: No.
1: Well, DoorDash yesterday made the news in Texas when a DoorDash driver was run over by a suspect during a police chase as she was getting out of her car. Even after getting hit, she still delivered the order to the correct house.
4: Well, you're damn right, you better get
5: it. The guy went between my house and the next door, and he jumped the fence while the police is right behind him. Maybe somebody could reward her or something. Poor lady. At the end of the day, she did deliver the food, though.
1: What if she still gave her a 3 rating because the food was cold?
2: And is the tip already on, or do you tip, for that one in person?
1: Well, now you're picking at one of the great questions we've always had about DoorDash. Uh-huh. Why would you choose the tip before you get the delivery? The tip is based on quality of service.
2: That's my point. I think I'm going to wait on that.
1: Now, if you get hit by a car, generous tip. You don't get hit by a car, but you're still late? Mediocre tip, you know?
2: And a 2.5 rating.
1: Amen.
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12: 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Who were they? What made them so notorious? How did the internet, or sometimes the algorithm, choose them? And what does a person do when they're suddenly confronted with more attention than the human psyche can handle? Take The Dress, a story that went uber viral in early 2015 in spite of being, well, kind of a boring optical illusion. A mother of the bride in Scotland took a picture of a dress she was thinking about wearing to her daughter's wedding. But she saw the dress as blue with black lace, and her daughter saw it as white with gold lace. One BuzzFeed post later, every single person on the internet was talking about the dress. But to me, the dress is a story about the last couple of months when the internet was still sort of fun. It was shortly before the stories that spread across the internet stopped being driven by exploited millennials with useless arts degrees and started being decided by algorithms hell-bent on growing internet usership at all costs. And on a long enough timeline, the story of the dress is one entangled with abuse and media exploitation. Internet history is a tricky thing to be invested in. 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

0: Like it when he goes, chug-a-look.
1: I can't think of a good analogy for this, but have you ever seen someone mix their own poison before they kill themselves by accident?
2: You know, shockingly enough, no.
1: Hollywood elite want to produce an AI blockbuster film. And I don't think Ben Affleck and Martin Scorsese and Matthew McConaughey and Will Smith understand. Once you open the Pandora's box here, it's over, guys. Once you figure out that someone can use their iPhone to do what Pixar's been doing with $1 million a day budget.
2: Sure.
1: It's over for you guys.
2: And these celebrities that you mentioned, do they want to be in this movie?
1: It's a rumor. New York Post points out A-level names like Scorsese, Affleck, Michael Caine, McConaughey have already jumped on board to produce what would become a massive AI production that will clearly replace them.
2: When you say produce it, but not star in it. Because what would be the point? We don't need actors.
1: Right.
2: If we have AI.
1: Yeah, the details haven't been hashed out yet, but Affleck has an AI company called Interpositive. It claims it will only use AI in post-production to enhance lighting, remove things like stunt ropes, which is laughable. CGI already does this.
2: Yes, it does.
1: Netflix dropped $600 million to purchase the company, which, as the New York Post points out, is a lot of money for apparent rope removal.
2: Seems like.
1: Can't you just use a green screen for that? Seems like a bad. This is why people talk about, kind of like in the 90s, the web bubble bursting.
2: Oh, yeah.
1: The AI bubble's going to burst. There's no question about it. Like, does that make any sense to you, what I just said there?
2: Well, the internet bubble burst a little bit for companies and rich people and all that, but we still have the internet. If the AI bubble bursts, we'll still have AI.
1: They say they want to produce AI films with $75 million budget. Don't you idiots get it? With AI, you don't need a $75 million budget.
0: I don't think they get it. Not yet, anyway.
1: Me and Billy, Ed, and Steve have made videos of us just on our iPhone when the technology first dropped a couple years back, riding a unicorn, throwing fireballs.
0: Unicorns are a lot harder to ride than they look, too. I don't know if y'all know that or not, but man, we had to work hard for that.
1: Yeah, the horn really hurts your butt, doesn't it?
2: I told you to slide down.
1: If you want to know how great AI could be and how much it could improve our lives, call Starlink's customer service line. I was floored while I talking to this thing on the phone. I was like, hi, what does it cost to sign up? Tell me about it. No BS, no foreign accent. Didn't leave me on hold for a long time. Got right to the point.
2: Mm.
1: It's simply a matter of time before someone with real talent delivers a feature-length AI movie.
0: Oh, yeah,
1: and then we don't need Ben Affleck anymore.
0: Well, wouldn't that be nice?
1: Yeah.
0: Yeah, I could do without that.
1: Anyway, that's the beauty of AI. I'm not one of these anti-AI guys. I think AI will destroy the oligarchy of Hollywood, Washington, D.C., places like that.
0: Olive Garden's going away?
1: Yeah, Billy, yeah, that's what we're talking about, Olive Garden.
0: I just heard they're bringing back the Pasta Pass. Who doesn't want that?
1: Are they really?
0: Yeah.
1: I thought that's what made them go bankrupt the first time. I'm thinking of Red Lobster with all-you-can-eat shrimp.
0: But yeah. It sounds kind of the same.
1: It sounds kind of the same.
0: Yeah, the all-you-can-eat Pasta Pass. I guess they're probably going to put some kind of limits on it. You know, the small print, things like that. Like, if I tried to get it, they probably only want to give it to skinny, young women who are probably not going to eat much.
1: Billy Ed, I'm pretty sure in America, Olive Garden isn't going to stop someone from buying food because they're skinny or fat.
0: It will if it bankrupts them like Red Lobster.
1: Would that be discrimination? That's not like a Title IX thing. Have you ever seen that place? What's it called? The Heart Attack Grill?
2: Oh, yeah.
1: And they're like, if you weigh this much, your food's free. So you see all these fat people in Vegas out in front of the restaurant standing on the scale, and they're all like, damn it, I wish I was 50 more pounds, son of a bitch.
0: Well, tomorrow you might be there.
1: Yeah. What a weird problem to have. I'm not fat enough to get a free meal. Come on, Bucky.
2: Darn the luck.
1: Why, gosh, there, look at this. I'm so fat today, I get a free bowl of pasta.
2: I don't know if it's the same place where they do the shakes, but you can get those shakes with a stick of butter in each one. Have you been there?
1: Is that sounds like something at a state fair?
2: Oh, it's Vegas.
1: Really?
2: Yeah.
1: No.
2: Oh, it's fabulous.
1: So it's just a raw stick of butter, or do they melt it?
2: Well, I think they blend it in, but the butter is in there. And then, they're extravagant. You know how that Voodoo Donuts does those extravagant donuts where they've got toppings and things, and it's like, oh my God, this thing's too big to eat. They do that with the milkshakes and the butter, and then it's huge.
1: It sounds cool, but Billy Ed probably already knows what I'm about to say with your donut analogy.
0: Yeah, that just ruined a good donut is what you did right there.
1: After you've been to Voodoo Donuts and you had the donut that's got candy canes and licorice sticking out of it, it's like, all right, but that candy isn't really that great.
0: After that, I'm still going to want to go to Shipley's and get a real donut.
1: Yeah.
0: Shipley's, good donut.
1: Shipley Donut's a good donut.
0: Yes, it
1: is. You're not mad at a Shipley donut.
2: By the way, I did a little research into Elon Musk's current wealth situation. Poor guy. Because SpaceX has dropped down below, what was it, 150? They said it actually, the IPO came out at 135, but that was really for just the well-connected, the rich, and the institutional.
1: I heard that, yeah.
2: We got it at around 150 when we could start buying it if we wanted to, and now it's dropped below the 150 and a little below 140. Elon Musk's current wealth, he's below $900 billion now.
1: Oh, poor guy.
2: I mean, it was $1.45 trillion. Now, if he lost the trillion, do you know what the 0.45 is?
1: Tell us.
2: It's still more than the second place richest guy in the world.
1: I'm going to climb out on a limb here and guess despite everything you just said, he probably still makes it over the threshold of $1 trillion. And here's why I say that. He's not a senator, guys. He's not a public official. He's a private citizen. Don't you think he probably has assets that Bloomberg and Forbes don't know about?
2: I don't know. They mainly compare, look at his, all the shares he has of SpaceX. And then, of course, on top of all that, he's got 700 million Tesla shares as well.
1: But that's
2: stock options behind some of that. But yeah, maybe he's got other companies that will add to it.
1: That's what I mean. And then they're looking at his stocks. That stuff you could figure out. They're not looking at the fact that back after he invented PayPal with his buddy Peter Thiel, he bought an island in the South Pacific that's now worth X amount of dollars.
0: Yeah, you got to worry about, you got to throw your real estate in there and stuff like that. Right now, Elon is worth about $880 billion.
1: They claim, yeah.
0: And that he is the closest people behind him is them Google dudes who are worth about $300 billion. So he's at eight, almost nine, and they at three. So it's still not even close.
1: And considering what's going on now with ChatGPT, Grok, the fact people have Amazon Echo devices that can answer any question, it almost feels like Google's becoming the Sears catalog.
2: Yeah.
1: What do you need Google for now? You can use AI to look all that stuff up.
0: Cool. Sears. I like Sears, man.
1: Yeah, well, the bra section was great.
0: That was.
1: All right.
0: Back in the day.
1: Real quick, you were talking about movies flopping or doing well. We all were making fun of the new Odyssey that's coming out because it's woke and it's got a tranny in it.
2: Mm-hmm.
1: And there's a Kenyan woman who plays Helen of Troy. For some reason.
0: So it's not about the minivan.
1: No.
0: The Odyssey.
1: No, it's not about
0: Who made that? Pontiac?
1: Yeah, I think
0: was
1: so.
0: That Oldsmobile? I forget.
1: I don't remember. But then at the same time, there's this other movie coming out called Mona. It's about
0: Mona?
1: Yeah, it's about Polynesian culture. And you get it.
0: Moana?
1: Right? No. Oh, is that? Yeah, I'm sorry. Moana. Sorry. Sorry about that. Yes, Moana. Yeah, it's Moana. Thank you.
0: Makes a little bit of a difference.
1: No, he's right. I should have known better. It's Moana. And anyway, there's this article today in Variety. And they talk about how culture and traditions are very important for mythological stories, sailing stories,
2: uh-huh.
1: Moana and the Odyssey, but only for certain cultures. Guess which culture it's important for and which culture it is not important for.
0: I'm getting a feeling that I've already figured that out.
1: Yeah, I think you probably have too.
3: Oyster persons.
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0: Well, after class.
1: All right, can we go to Denham Springs real quick? I got a whopper of a doozy.
0: Oh, boy. Okay, but you got my six, right?
1: Sure, I got you. Yeah.
0: All right, let's go.
1: We have a lot of listeners at Denham Springs. That's definitely Walton and Johnson Country. It's a place
2: where you always shout out, cover me. I'm going in.
1: It's a place in Louisiana, and I think they vote the right way there. But of all the big chain national restaurants, you know, it's not like I like any of them, but I always just felt like if you're in rural Wisconsin or, you know, upstate Nebraska, at least Chili's has a decent taco. But what they don't have is common sense, I could tell from this news story.
0: Yeah, I hadn't gone to Chili's in quite a while. They got rid of the old timer.
1: What was that, Billy?
2: That's you.
0: No, the ham. No, you don't. No.
1: That triggered him. Boy, look at that. That got him.
0: It wasn't funny.
1: What was the old
0: I'm
1: timer?
0: I'm trying to make a point here, and people keep interrupting me all the time. You know how rude that is?
1: Kind of. Was it a burger? Is that what you're mad about?
0: Yeah, it was a burger.
1: And it was pretty good, huh?
0: That was good.
1: I'm sorry about that.
0: Chili's was good back in the day. I ain't been in a while because they aggravate me.
1: If you're in Texas, Chili's is like whatever. But if you're, you know,
2: yeah.
1: If you're in a state where you can't get good Tex-Mex, or you can go there and get the Southwest egg rolls. Or anyway, Chili's employee in Denham Springs named Wes Ford. Wes seems like a reasonable person. He claims, he says he just got fired for the crime of calling his coworker by her actual legal name instead of her chosen name.
2: Oh, God.
1: Which is Fish.
0: She wanted to be a fish?
1: Yeah, she's also a they, them.
0: She wanted to be called Fish.
1: Right, yeah.
0: Does she also think she was a fish? You know, like the kids in school that think they're dogs and they can just, you know, bark and take a dump on the floor?
1: Right, what do they call that? Demi pronouns or something like that? Anyway, Wes Ford said he was let go after refusing to play along with the coworker in her stupid thing. Her name's Madeline, not Fish, he says. He posted a video called Getting Too Old.
3: I just want to thank everybody for reaching out, all of the comments, the messages, everyone tagging your lawyer friends, sending me messages. I appreciate it. Okay. This is a really weird time. I did not wake up this morning, you know, expecting to be a warrior in this culture war fight.
1: He apparently got let go. Chili's has been dealing with the usual corporate pressure to affirm whatever new identity shows up on any given shift.
0: Mm-hmm. Just the crazy people. They're the only ones that have any rights.
1: So Ford's reaction was pretty blunt. He said, nah, I'm good. He's at the point in life where he's not going to be forced into calling someone Fish. A lot of people are nodding along with that.
0: And now he's looking for lawyers? Or a lawyer?
1: I think people were telling him to get a lawyer, but it sounds like he's just going to get a new job. In Denham Springs, a Chili's worker just got shown the door for playing the pronoun and made-up name game. The Fish thing, for not playing it, is peak 2026 corporate absurdity, I think. Anyway, good on you. Wes, if anybody knows Wes, Wesley Kirk Ford Jr., if you know, we'd love to talk to him. You know, I think it's a funny story. 866-ILOVE-WJ, or email us. You know you can use the smartphone app to contact us?
0: No way.
1: Yeah, did you guys know that?
0: I thought the app was just for listening later in the day to stuff that you missed for some reason this morning.
1: Well, you can do that. You can shop in our online store. Our online store has a lot of cool stuff. If you have a guy in your family, a woman who's a right-winger, or just someone with a good sense of humor, you might really enjoy the Walton and Johnson online store, chock full of all kinds of fun merchandise.
0: It'd be worth a shot. Maybe give it a try. You know.
1: Yeah, drinkware, shirts, hats, Gulf of America merch. Lots of fun stuff. Helen Keller's fake. We got all kinds of Helen Keller stuff on there.
0: Including that shirt with the bullet holes in it.
1: Yeah, exactly. And she won't be offended by that. She's not even a real person. So what does she care?
2: Of course not.
1: Yeah. So hit that up if you want. You'll have a good time with it. And in the meantime...
0: Well, how do you get in touch with us? Through the app.
1: Well, it's got a little thing there. You just push it. You can message us.
0: A little thing.
1: Yeah. If you're in the app, it's pretty obvious.
0: You can email us through the app, yeah.
1: Yeah, you can email us there. And you can also email us from waltonandjohnson.com. You can always call the show at 866-ILOVE-WJ or just meet us over at Billy Ed's Double Wide after the show.
0: Y'all come on over. We're going to have ourselves really a big time. I don't have a pool, but we do got the pond. You look like pond people anyway.
1: Yeah, I'm a pond guy. For
0: sure. You'll be fine.
1: Yeah, what's your address again real quick? You want us to just say it on the air? Everyone will come meet you after the show?
0: It's 6.
1: Got got it. Yeah.
0: And if you can't make it, call me at BR549.
1: Is that how they used to do phone numbers back in the day?
0: Mm-hmm.
1: I think he's messing with us.
0: Still works.
1: I don't think that is his phone number. His phone number is 866-I-LOVE-WJ. Anyway, always a good time there. Hey, tomorrow on the show. Boy, we got some big plans for tomorrow.
0: We hope that that all comes to pass. But when you say it like that, it reminds me of that thing you always say about the people in the graveyard, too.
1: They all thought they had one more day.
0: Well, we're looking forward to tomorrow.
1: Yeah.
0: We got big plans. Well, should things work out well, what do we got?
1: Oh, tomorrow on the show, you wouldn't believe it. Some of the biggest guests in America.
0: It's going to be just going to be crazy.
1: Yeah, prizes galore. Do you guys like Lamborghinis? Let me give you a little hint. If you like Lamborghinis, well, then you might also like tomorrow's show.
0: Yeah, you probably going to want to be tuned in tomorrow. Get that Lambo action.
1: Yeah. Well, not necessarily. We're not really giving away.
0: But the action.
1: Yeah. Right. The action. Yeah. The Lambo style action.
0: Oh, is that like the AR-15 style? That's similar.
1: I don't even know what that means. John, what do you think?
4: Don't forget, boys and girls, to
5: eat it every day.
6: As long as I've been doing stand-up, I've talked about dating. Now I'm involved in a relationship because I figured, hey, what could be worse than dating? So, I'm very loyal in a relationship. You know, any relationship, even when I go out with my mom, I don't look at other moms. You know, I don't go, ooh, I wonder what her macaroni and cheese tastes like. Even when I'm playing with my friend's dog, I feel like I'm cheating on my dog. I swear to God, I feel like, come on, there's dog hair all over me. My dog goes, where the hell have you been? You go, I was at the barber shop. This is human hair. I swear. All right, I threw the ball once. And I'm trying to make this relationship work because, you know, I think that's the key to the whole thing. You know, I think you date for a while, you're in a relationship. Eventually in your life, you have to get married because you just have to at some point in your life. You have to. That's how I feel. That's probably what I'll say at the ceremony. I'll probably go, I have to. No, it's I do, Gary. No, I have to. Trust me. It's an internal pressure. I'll...

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18: 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It was a simpler time, a groovy time. Soul Train had just started chugging along. Everyone had a lava lamp for some reason. Weeble started to wobble, but as we all know, they don't fall down.
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12: It's August 2023, a county government meeting in Pennsylvania's Lehigh Valley. A young woman, early 20s, steps up to the mic to speak.
13: My two-month-old son was happily drinking milk from his bottle when he quickly started choking, turned blue, and went limp. My boyfriend transported our son to the changing table as I grabbed an anti-choking device and my boyfriend began assembling it. Two pumps of the device and my son was conscious, gasping for air and coughing up milk.
12: They all went to the ER to make sure the baby was okay.
13: But upon arriving at Lehigh Valley Hospital, the diagnosis quickly became something so different.
12: One of the doctors had a theory.
13: She stated to my father and mother-in-law that we are young, first-time parents who got frustrated with our baby and violently shook him to make him stop crying, and a confession would only make things easier for us.
12: The parents were told to leave the hospital without their son, and he wouldn't come home for 7 whole months.
13: I'm a postpartum mom dealing with the grief and the trauma of my son being ripped from my arms, and I'm a mom who lost everything in less than 24 hours due to one doctor's misdiagnosis. Enough is enough.
12: And then the next person speaks, and the next one. The stories they tell form a pattern of parents walking into a Lehigh Valley hospital to get help for a child, only to leave without them. And the same doctor's name kept coming up again and again, a pediatrician.
14: I ask you, what kind of doctor does this?
12: That's what I want.

0: that guy. Ricky, what is your take on that? Quickly.
1: Oh, I think Trump has already shown his hand on who he's got in mind for 2028, because when he was asked about who's going to redecorate the Oval Office after you're gone, there's so much gold in there, he quickly replied, Cubans love gold.
0: Do you think he's McCain-like, or do you think he's changed? Do you think he's more of a Trumpian? Yeah, I think so, too.
1: I think he's changed. It's been a decade.
0: Yeah. Okay. More in a minute. We're going to talk about the DSA and communism. Also, an article about the new Theodore Roosevelt Museum, and the guy gets it wrong entirely, and I'll tell you about it next.

0: Word from Kuwait's military, its air defenses are responding to an attack. This follows Iran counterattacks on more Gulf allies after a third straight night of U.S. attacks over Iranian attacks on commercial ships. The Emiratis threatening to strike after two tankers were hit, killing one mariner, wounding eight others. Also just getting word, ICE is suspending most vehicle stops nationwide after two deadly confrontations in the past week in Texas and in Maine, where a second day of protests is underway.
1: Ice.
0: The co-president of the State Nurses Association leading chants outside a detention facility in Maine. A senior ICE source tells Fox the policy change on suspending vehicle stops will be temporary until new training is approved by the head of Homeland Security and given to immigration agents in the field. The new Fed chair assuring Congress the central bank will get policy right and that the inflation surge of the past 5 years will be a thing of the past.
2: We share a resolute commitment to ensure price stability.
0: Kevin Warsh appearing before a House panel just after the latest inflation report showing prices dropped in June by 0.4% and cooled year over year. 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
3: 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Just click listen, then swipe right and hear the latest news updates on your time. 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
0: A rare appearance by Supreme Court justices on Capitol Hill brings rare bipartisan agreement at a House hearing focusing on the court's budget and security concerns.
7: The justices are asking for an additional $14 million in the next fiscal year, a 7% increase, mostly for security. Justice Elena Kagan said threats against Congress are expected to rise 50%.
8: The Supreme Court police expect a smaller but still very substantial 38% annual increase in threats this year.
7: Both Justices Kagan and Amy Coney Barrett noted a particular threat increase after the Dobbs decision overturning Roe versus Wade was leaked in 2022.
9: I didn't expect that performing this service was going to put me in the position of explaining to my children what a bulletproof vest was and why I had to wear one.
7: Barrett said her family was also the victim of a swatting incident after someone called in a false report of hearing gunfire at her house.
0: Fox's Jessica Rosenthal. Those two justices will also testify for a Senate panel. Counter-terror police in Britain just announcing that a former British politician and reality star who was killed last week was the victim of a targeted attack. Anne Widdecombe was 78, a former member of parliament. A 28-year-old man is in custody on suspicion of murder and terror crimes as that investigation continues. Liftoff for a joint mission by the U.S. and Russia.
10: Blasting off from a cosmodrome in Kazakhstan, NASA astronaut Anil Menon and Russian crewmates Pyotr Dubrov and Anna Kukina on their way to the International Space Station. The mission is set to show the United States and Russia can cooperate despite political and military tension. The two countries work together on the space station, but hopes for Russian involvement in the Artemis lunar research program have fallen apart. Moscow's space corporation, Roscosmos, has started to work with China on a prospective moon mission.
0: Fox's Jonathan Savage. A mixed day on Wall Street. The Dow's down 100 points. I'm Lisa Brady, Fox News.
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1: Glenn Beck is on.
2: So last month at the Faith and Freedom Coalition, the president came out and said that a lot of the Democratic Socialist candidates now winning the election are not social Democrats. He called them hardcore godless communists. Now, a lot of people like to take President Trump's words and say, well, he's exaggerating, because a lot of times he does. It's the greatest, it's the biggest. Nobody ever thought there could be a bigger communist than this. However, don't listen to the press, because the press did exactly what the press does. CNN, their White House correspondent, went on the air and said, you know, the way it's talking down to us like we're children. Socialism is not communism, and democratic socialism is certainly not communism. Well, okay. Let's check, shall we? Let's do what CNN never seems to do. Let's actually check. So we did, and I'm going to give you the results of that here in 60 seconds. 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This is my company. I started this with my brother, gosh, almost 10 years ago. And I started because we were both frustrated. We didn't know how to find a real estate agent. And I had moved my whole life because I'm in radio and I couldn't hold a job. But I move. And I never knew how to find a good real estate agent. It was always guessing. I don't know. Do anybody know a good real estate? Yeah, I had somebody help me with my house. Oh, my cousin is a real estate agent. You should try them. I don't know. There has to be a better way. So I started working with the 500 best real estate agents. This is according to the Wall Street Journal. I learned from them, and I watched them, and I questioned them, and I figured out, okay, these are the traits they all have in common. 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Okay, so I want to tell you the story of the Democratic Socialists of America. And I got to tell you, when I started digging into this, I'm like, oh, geez, I've seen this story before. If you have been watching me for any time, this will take you back to the chalkboard days. And maybe in a couple of weeks, I'll do a chalkboard for insiders after the show on the Democratic Socialists, because it sounds so familiar. Democratic Socialist America, it has a governing board. It's called the National Political Committee. After the 2025 National Convention, the far-left news aggregator, not a conservative outfit, the Manhattan Institute, but one of theirs, did a count on that board and published the count. How many communists are on the board after the 2025 National Convention? How many in the Democratic Socialists are actual communists? 51.9% are actual self-avowed communists. 14.8% are middle between socialist and communist. And 33% are what are called reformists. What does that mean? I have no idea. They didn't publish this as a warning, okay? They published this as a scoreboard. And on the 4th of July, on America's 250th birthday, the DSA announced it had passed 120,000 members. And they put that out with pride. They noted correctly that this makes them the largest socialist organization in the history of the United States. That's bigger than when Eugene Debs started the Socialist Party back in 1912. That was the peak of it. It's bigger than the Communist Party USA has ever been, even in 1947, when Stalin still had friends in Hollywood and Russia was an ally. Okay. 10 years ago, they had 6,000 people. 6,000. That's a decent high school now in major cities. Now it's 120. Let me show you where this organization came from. Because the story is not what you think it is and what anybody in the media is ever going to tell you. The man who founded it would be sick to his stomach today. His name was Michael Harrington. In 1962, Michael Harrington wrote a book called The Other America. Ricky, get that. Have the library get me a copy, original copy of that book, would you? The Other America. It's about the invisible poor. John Kennedy read it and helped him kick off the war on poverty. Okay. From The Other America and Michael Harrington. Harrington was a socialist, but he was also, and this is a part that nobody will tell you, he was also a ferocious anti-communist. He believed that the Soviet Union was a lie and a prison, and he believed the American left had to say so out loud every time without a single word of hedging, because he did believe that there was a difference between socialism and communism, and he made that very clear. So the same year, 1962, a group of students meet at the UAW retreat in Port Huron, Wisconsin, and they write a manifesto, Students for a Democratic Society, SDS. This is where the old chalkboards come in from 2008. Tom Hayden held the pen there, and SDS at that point was still under the wing of the older labor socialist outfit that had one rule, and it was an exclusion clause. That exclusion clause, and the teachers union in California had it up until 2008, they excluded one group. You could not join if you were or ever had been or are a communist. Now, that rule existed because the men who wrote it had watched the communists hollow out one organization after another in the 30s, and they had learned, you let a communist in, and they're just going to devour you. So Harrington reads the Port Huron statement, and he goes to war. Not over, you know, economics, over just one thing. The kids refused to condemn the Soviet Union without qualification. They wanted to be, in the phrase of the era, anti-communists. They thought the exclusion clause was a relic. It was something, you know, a loyalty oath. And it was embarrassing. Only something our fathers worried about with McCarthy. And Harrington is like, no, you don't understand. You don't know history. I fought these people. So he fought these people with SDS, and he lost. And he later said, I handled it really, really badly. But in 1965, SDS took the exclusion clause out of its constitution. Now, here's what happened next, because you're watching the exact same reel play again today. With the door open now to communists, a Maoist outfit called Progressive Labor walked into SDS and started taking it over from the inside. Remember, this is a Maoist communist group, but they named themselves Progressive Labor. Why? Because that's what communists always do. They took this thing over chapter by chapter and caucus by caucus, exactly what's happening with the Democrats. By the summer of 1969, the National Convention in Chicago blew apart. What came out the other side was no longer a student group. Okay? SDS, as I taught you on the chalkboards a year ago, was now the Weathermen. The days of rage that came that October. In March of 1970, a townhouse in Greenwich Village blew up because the people inside, all former SDS members, all part of the Weather Underground now, were building nail bombs. And they didn't know what they were doing. A bomb goes off and three of them die. That's the arc. From a manifesto about participatory democracy to getting rid of the exclusion clause, no communist, to a nail bomb, all in 7 years. Okay. The hinge here, the only hinge on this, was the day they removed the rule that kept out the communists. They thought they were just removing a relic, but they were removing a wall, an important wall. And Michael Harrington spent the rest of his life building an organization that would never make that mistake. In 1982, he merged his group with another group called the Democratic Socialist of America. And the DSA carried in its bones a ban on something called democratic centralism. What the hell is that? Well, if you know anything about Lenin, It's a Leninist rule that you fight behind closed doors and then present one face to the public, one line, one voice, no dissent. Harrington's people said, no, we're not doing that. It was, in the words of a DSA member, a holdover from the group's anti-communist period and a ward against entryism. Oh, what the hell does that mean? You know, one reason I hate communists is they make me learn a whole new language. Okay, what the? A ward against entryism. A ward. Like a charm you hang on the door. 2025 National Convention, the DSA repealed this ward again. Okay? Now, entryism. What the hell is that? It's Trotsky. 1934, he told his followers in France to dissolve their little party and walk into the big socialist party. Not to join it, but to eat it from the youth wing outward. It has a name in the trade because it works, and it's worked here before, and the people doing it right now are not even being coy about it. There's a caucus inside the DSA that published an essay titled "Communists Belong in the DSA." I'm telling you, gang, you might be a socialist and go, no, no, it's socialism. We don't want anything to do with communism. I don't think there's that many people fighting against it, honestly. But if there are, that's you. It's already written. It's already done. Okay. You took away the ban on communism. A couple of DSA guys went on a podcast recently and they explained that the organization is the most fruitful ground they've got because the members there are open to the most radical position in the room. That's not my characterization. That's their characterization. That's a recruiting pitch said out loud in a microphone. You're crazy? You want communism? Come on in. We'll listen to you. And when it comes to running the place, don't listen to the press. Don't listen to me. Let the votes tell you. There's a Maoist in the DSA who goes by Black Red Guard, whose caucus put out a statement supporting the man accused of gunning down two Israeli embassy staffers. Remember the male and female that were killed? They were going to be married. Okay. Outside of a museum in Washington, D.C., Black Red Guard in the DSA puts out a statement supporting that guy. He got himself elected to something the DSA calls its Red Rabbits Security Commission. So let me focus this here for you. A member of the national board moved to remove this guy. The motion failed 15 to 10. 10 people out of 25 thought a caucus that celebrates an assassin should not be running their security. Only 10. Last month, the Marxist Unity Group put out an amendment to the DSA's national program. It passed 12 to 11. What does that say? Listen to this. You think they don't want to change the United States, fundamentally get away from the Constitution and the Declaration? This is what they just passed. That the presidency and the Supreme Court of the United States should be abolished and replaced with bodies chosen by Congress and subordinate to Congress. We're not talking about extra help. This is what they said on The View. You know, I'm for firefighters and they're socialists. No, they're not. No, they're not. And that's, even if they were, that's not what we're talking about anymore. They just passed 12 to 11. The new policy that presidency and the Supreme Court of the United States should be abolished and replaced with bodies chosen by Congress and subordinate to Congress. Now, you can say it all you want, but you're the people that told me that, there were no such things as Marxist or Islamist. And if there were, they would never rise to power. Mamdani. By the way, separation of powers, it's not just a feature of the American system. It is the American system. So the amendment is a proposal to end the republic, and it was passed by the board of the largest socialist organization in America, the largest one in history, by one vote. And I would bet you a year's salary that you've never heard this from anybody in the mainstream media. So here's what Democrats need to know. This is not your Democratic Party of your father. Okay. I want to be precise what it used to mean, because the Democrats have a history that is, you know, better than they remember and better than we give them credit for on this particular thing. In 1947, American liberals founded Americans for Democratic Action, and they wrote it into a rule, no communists. Not, we disagree with communists. Not, we don't want any in the building. And Eleanor Roosevelt signed on. Reinhold Niemöller. Arthur Schlesinger, Hubert Humphrey, which is, this guy in Minnesota, he was the most liberal guy ever, okay? In 1947, he and Orville Freeman spent 1948 physically driving the fellow travelers out of the Democratic Farmer Labor Party, which is damn near communist now, precinct by precinct, in a knife fight, and it took better than a year. That same year, Henry Wallace ran for president as the candidate of the Popular Front, and American liberals buried him. 2.4%, zero electoral votes. Okay, so what does all this mean? Let me wrap all of this up for you in a nice little package here in 60 seconds. First, let me tell you about American financing.
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2: 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Okay, so I want you to remember, 1954, Hubert Humphrey, the most liberal man in the United States Senate, the man who forced civil rights onto the Democratic Party's platform, which cost them the South, co-sponsored a bill to outlaw the Communist Party in the United States. That's from the left, okay? The most liberal guy, no communist. It's called the Communist Control Act. Look it up. Still on the books. That was the Democratic Party your father argued with. He thought they were wrong, not just about taxes. He thought, you know, he knew they were not unclear about America and where the principles they fought for. And now this generation has no idea. So the Democrats had antibodies, ugly ones sometimes, clumsy ones, but antibodies. And they used them because they had watched what happened to every left-wing party in Europe that didn't have antibodies. And the antibodies are all gone now. They're not weakened. They're repealed vote by vote at a convention in 2025. So don't tell me the person flirting with this is harmless. Don't tell me it's a phase. It's a T-shirt. It's a Che poster, a kid who read half of Marx and is growing out of it. The people who removed the exclusion clause from SDS in 1965 were not monsters. They were decent. They were idealistic. They were generous-hearted kids who thought the old men were paranoid. And that's the same thing. 7 years later, three of them were dead in a basement with a bomb they were building. Because here's the thing about this idea, and it's the only thing that has ever mattered about communism. It's not an economic theory that went badly. It's the theory of human beings. And it says you're not an individual. You're not endowed by your creator. You don't have infinite and unrepeatable worth. It says you're a member of a class and you're replaceable. Once you're a member of that class instead of a soul, everything else is arithmetic. Math can't afford that. Well, we have to just figure out mathematically which one gets it, which one doesn't. 100 million dead last century. That's arithmetic. You don't get to a gulag from, I care about the poor. You get there from, you're not a person, you're a category. So don't dismiss it. Not because the 22-year-old in the DSA meeting is dangerous. He isn't. I'm sure he's lovely. He'll help you carry the groceries. You don't dismiss it because the idea is patient, and it's done it over and over and over again, and it always enters through the good people who took the ward off the door. The North Koreans call it the Democratic People's Republic of Korea. Forget about the name. The name's not the guide. The name has never been the guide. Look at the votes and what they actually believe. 51% are self-avowed communists. Oh, he's craving his communists. He's crazy. Okay, well, whatever. Ignore me again. There's a home break-in every 26 seconds. I don't tell you that to make you paranoid. I tell you that because the statistics remind us, you know, you can't think of this as something somebody else's problem. 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

0: From Los Angeles, California, this week. I'm in town working on a Christmas project, and I so rarely get out to California. I wanted to do something with the insiders. I think the insiders are putting something together in Burbank, California tomorrow. If you're an insider, you might want to check, you know, your insider boards, because, you know, if you, I'm going to try to stop by tomorrow. I will stop by tomorrow, and just say hi. Check it out. If you're not an insider, you're missing so much, including the opportunity for your family to really learn the Constitution. The next song and also teaching apparatus. What do you call it? I don't know. Oh, yeah, study guide. Thank you, sir. I swear to you. Anyway, new study guide coming out for the amendments. This, we are on the Sixth Amendment. This one's got some soul to it. Trying to really teach the amendments in a way that your kids can learn, like Schoolhouse Rock. Played a little bit while I talk about this, will you, Sarah? This is the Sixth Amendment. And I just asked Jason on the air about an hour ago, or we were with the insiders. I was like, tell me about the Sixth Amendment. And he couldn't do it. And I said, that's why you need to listen to the song. Go ahead and play a little of this. What is the Sixth Amendment? I learned so much from the Schoolhouse Rock, where it was fun to watch. We're gonna make videos out of these as well. But I learned so much because the songs you can repeat and sing, and this one is the Sixth Amendment, and what does it mean? Speedy, don't delay it. Trial. It tells you exactly what the Sixth Amendment is in a way that your kids will learn by just singing it over and over again. It means a speedy trial, that you have to have a jury, and it will teach all the ins and outs of each amendment. So you're missing out a lot if you don't join us. Torch250.com. Torch250.com. By the way, didn't we start? Don't we also have it ready to go for the cars today too, Ricky?
1: The car.
0: Isn't Torch?
1: Help me.
0: Yeah. 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
0: 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And I think this one is out today, though, isn't it? 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All right. So I saw an article, and I don't want to wrap this person out. You know, I don't mean it that way. I don't want to harp on this person because I think this is the way most people think of Theodore Roosevelt. But, on the 4th of July, in North Dakota, they opened the Theodore Roosevelt Presidential Library. $450 million, okay? And, you know, there's a living avatar of Roosevelt. You can stand, you can argue with him, you can talk to him and ask him all kinds of questions. Anyway, so I saw this article. I don't remember where it was, but it was a conservative writer. And they said they went out and they came out angry. And I think it was in the Federalist. And they said, because every exhibit that is in the building runs Roosevelt through the machine, the progressive machine, and hands you back a 2026 progressive Democrat. Big government and fair shares and equity and all of that stuff. And the advice at the end of the piece is go and fire the lobby, but skip anything with words on it. And I understand the anger, but I have bad news for you. They didn't do that to him. That's who Teddy Roosevelt was. I've said this for a long time. I hate Woodrow Wilson. Because I think Woodrow Wilson had really evil designs. He knew exactly what he was doing. Theodore Roosevelt's at the beginning of this scientific era. And he's seeing that, oh, wait a minute, we can use science and we can use experts. And experts will be able to answer everything. And science will be able to solve all of the problems. And so, you know, this government doesn't really work. And he was at the beginning of that. Remember, he is the guy who started the Progressive Party. Okay? So understand, the museum didn't go woke. The museum, for the first time, went accurate. And I think that's worse. Okay. Start with the statue that's out front. Roosevelt on horseback on the steps of the American Museum of Natural History in New York. Native American on one side, an African on the other. Both on foot, both below him. Stood there since 1940. There's a reason for all of it, and I'm not going to get into the whole statue thing. But the museum wanted it to come down. Everybody was like, oh, it's got to come down. That's so racist. And the Roosevelt family agreed, and the city agreed. So it came down. And in 2022, it was shipped to North Dakota on a long-term loan. Now, when this library opened up 2 weeks ago, the statue wasn't in it. It's still sitting in a storage facility because the New York loan, the term limits, require an advisory council of indigenous and black representatives to recontextualize it before anybody's allowed to look upon it. It's ridiculous. But everybody said, there it is, there it is. Woke New York, ashamed of a great America and a great American and what he did. But here's what nobody said. In September 1921, that same museum hosted the Second International Congress of Eugenics inside the halls in New York City, inside the Museum of Natural History. The president of that museum, Henry Fairfield Osborne, presided over the Congress himself. Charles Davenport ran the eugenics records office at Cold Springs Harbor. You don't know what Cold Spring Harbor is? Look it up. It's terrifying. That was all run on Carnegie money. He chaired the publications of it. Charles Darwin's son gave an address. They built an exhibition in that hall, in that museum, full of charts and family pedigrees arguing that the, and I'm quoting, the wrong sort of immigrant was degrading the American stock. Okay? I want you to understand, this is the progressive movement. Okay? It went so well, they did it again in the same building in 1932, but tear the statue down. Okay? So the museum that removed the statue because the composition expressed the radical hierarchy is in the same building that hosted the conference that taught the hierarchy. Nobody put a sign on that. That's an exhibit. I'd love to see that one. Now, let me turn it to Roosevelt himself, because I'm sorry, but the article is wrong. January 3rd, 1913, he's out of the White House. He's working as an editor at the Outlook. And he sits down on the Outlook's letterhead, and he writes a letter to Charles Davenport. It's in the archives. You can read it. We have a copy of it at the archives in Dallas. And he tells Davenport, the studies are instructive and ominous. And then, society has no business permitting degenerates to reproduce their kind. Okay? It's extraordinary. He writes, we have to refuse to apply human beings the same elementary knowledge every farmer applies to his own stock, and that's madness. We have to do that. No farmer would just allow his stock to breed with just any other cow. The farmers who let all the increase come from the worst stock would be threatened as fit inmates for an asylum. That's from the letter. And then this. The inescapable duty of the good citizen of the right type is to leave his blood behind him in the world, and we have no business permitting the perpetuation of a citizen of the wrong type. Right type, wrong type, categories. What have I been saying for the last month? This fight is about categories. It's about, the collective and not the individual. In his own hand. To the director of the Carnegie-funded Scientific Institute. This was not the fringe. This is the cutting edge. This is the settled science that you must pay attention to of the time. And Theodore Roosevelt believed in the science and in the expert and in the government strong enough and clever enough to act upon what the experts knew. That's progressivism all in one letter. Now, was he great with the national parks? Yeah, he was great on national parks. Was he great on the individual and the man in the arena? Yeah, he was brave. He was funny. He read a book every day. A book every day. He took a bullet in Milwaukee and finished the speech. He set aside 230 million acres. That's not the argument. He did a lot of great things. The argument is what he thought the American government was for. Kansas, 1910. The new nationalism. The property is subject to the community's right to regulate its use. The executive is the steward of the public welfare, not the servant of the law, the steward of the public. Columbus, Ohio, February 21st, 1912. In a speech he called A Charter for Democracy, he proposed when a court strikes down a progressive statute, the people should be able to vote to overturn the court. Former president of the United States, in 1912, proposing a popular recall of judicial decisions. That's not constitutional. That's not how it works. You can do that, but the Congress just has to go and rework that law until it's constitutional. 2025, a Marxist caucus put out an amendment through the National Board of the Democratic Socialists of America, passed it 12 votes to 11, just told you, abolishing the president and the Supreme Court and subordinating what's left to Congress. That's bull moose. Okay, that is bull moose. This is just, Theodore Roosevelt is exactly what we were seeing. He's just dressed up in prettier clothes. He's not a despicable man, where Woodrow Wilson is just a despicable man. And I don't think he actually saw what was coming. I think that Woodrow Wilson saw what was coming and didn't have a problem with it. I mean, he loved the communist revolution in Russia. Okay. One, the bull moose, that's a caucus in a hotel ballroom. But it's the same instinct wearing the different clothes. Separation of power is just a speed bump, and the will of the people, as interpreted by the right people, can't be slowed down. And Roosevelt was the moderate in that election. He lost to a man who was further out than he was. Woodrow Wilson taught the government is not a machine, but a living thing, accountable to Darwin, not to Newton. That the Constitution is an organism that has to evolve. And when he spoke of the Declaration, he told audiences that if you want to understand the real Declaration of Independence, you cannot read the preface. You know, that's the part where all men are created equal and the God part. Okay. He knew exactly what he was doing. You cannot build an expert administrative state on top of rights granted by a creator, because rights that come from God can't be revoked by a commission of experts. So he knew the preface had to go. And once the preface goes, you're not a soul, you're a specimen. Buck versus Bell, 1927. Carrie Buck, poor girl in Virginia. Supreme Court rules 8-1 that the state can sterilize her. And the opinion is written by Oliver Wendell Holmes, the great progressive mind of his generation, who writes the sentence, three generations of imbeciles are enough. More than 60,000 Americans were then sterilized under the laws that came from that decision. And when the Germans drafted their sterilization laws in 1933 under Hitler, they got it from us, mostly from California. California was the model. So that's not a detour from progressivism. That's progressivism arriving on schedule. So don't think this woke business fell out of the sky in 2015. It didn't. It's been running for 120 years, and the engine has never once changed, ever. The engine is this. You're a category. You're a type. You're stock. You're a unit. You're a number. And you can be improved or eliminated by the people with better degrees than you have. And the DSA just repealed the last rule keeping the communists, the people who only look at people as numbers, out of the building. Same track. Progressivism has no brakes. So that's who Teddy Roosevelt is. And I hate saying it because I like it, but the statue thing was never about a man on a horse. It was about a philosophy that looked at the American people and saw livestock. The Declaration says the opposite. You're endowed by your creator before any government ever met you. Those are two radically different tracks. And one of them goes back to that sentence. The other goes forward, and the next station is not called progressivism anymore. It's not. It's called communism. It's called death. I urge you, look at Theodore Roosevelt. Look at the truth. Look at that letter from the Overlook. And look at the votes, because we're here again. Back in a minute. All right, let me tell you about Rough Greens. If you own a dog, you've probably had this thought at least once. I wish they could stay this age forever. Whether they're a playful puppy or they've been your best friend for years, there's never really a point where you're like, hey, you know what, I think we had enough time together. You know, I miss Uno so much. 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
2: 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From the fringes of the resistance to the marrow of MAGA, to the unsuspecting people who found themselves right in the middle of a fight they never asked for. And boy, oh boy, do they have a lot to say about it. So buckle up, because this road could lead anywhere.
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11: 911, what is the address to your emergency?
10: A terrified woman tells the operator she's been kidnapped, assaulted, and that she's trapped in a room with her attacker. He's fallen asleep, so she quietly and ever so carefully finds his phone and calls for help.
11: Is there any way you can get out of the building?
12: I don't know without waking him, and I'm scared.
10: The call was coming from inside a house in Ashland, Ohio. This 911 call began an investigation that would turn the town of Ashland into a crime scene. In this rural stretch of Ohio, women had been going missing.
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16: The Middle East is coming together. I'm Lisa Brady, Fox News. That assessment from President Trump a short time ago as he meets with Iraq's new prime minister in the Oval Office.
17: This man is going to be a great leader in the Middle East, beyond Iraq. His influence is going to spread all throughout the Middle East.
16: 41-year-old Ali al-Zayedi took office in May as Iraq's youngest ever prime minister. Today's meeting comes just hours before a U.S. blockade of Iranian ports resumes. But President Trump changed his mind about charging a cargo fee for securing the Strait of Hormuz after calls from Gulf allies.
17: And they said, we'd love to do it a different way. We'd love to invest in the United States with billions and billions of dollars.
16: Reverting back to his position that no one should be able to charge a fee for passage.
17: But we were doing it as a reimbursement. The Gulf states are going to invest a tremendous amount of money into the United States, and that was very satisfactory to me. I think it's actually much better.
16: The president also saying he does not regret lifting the blockade, telling reporters he gave Iran a chance to make a deal, but now fighting has resumed with three straight nights of U.S. strikes and Iran counterattacks on Gulf neighbors. President Trump also confirming a Thursday night address to the nation will focus at least in part on election integrity.
17: Really big news. It's really, really big news. And our country has to shape up.
16: He's not confirming reports about the specifics and says other topics will be included. A new frontier and a federal crackdown on fraud, turning attention to trade.
18: For too long, bad actors seeking to exploit the American economy have decided that ignoring and violating U.S. customs

0: laws is a business risk worth taking. Those days are over.
1: Assistant Attorney General Colin McDonald just announcing a Chicago case pushing total civil and criminal recoveries to more than $1 billion. 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
1: A temporary change in immigration enforcement policy after a deadly shooting in Maine.
5: Protests and a vigil in Maine where a man in a vehicle was shot dead by a federal immigration agent in the coastal city of Biddeford Monday. The second time in a week, ICE agents have used deadly force. The Department of Homeland Security now saying that agent fired out of concern for public safety. And the Homeland Security Secretary revealing the man who died was not the intended target of a warrant. Immigration rights groups say the man killed was a 26-year-old from Colombia who had been authorized to work in the U.S. and had a Social Security number. The Attorney General's office says the officer who opened fire will be placed on leave. Lillian Wu, Fox News.
1: Now, a senior ICE source tells Fox most vehicle stops will be suspended nationwide until new training is approved by the DHS secretary and given to ICE agents in the field. Lawyers for E. Jean Carroll say the writer has been paid more than $5 million that had been held in escrow as legal fights continued over a jury finding then former President Trump liable for sexual abuse and defamation of Carroll. Trump lawyers vowing to continue appealing to stop or reverse the payment. After more than 2 decades, a poultry pollution case comes to an end in Oklahoma.
6: The state of Oklahoma announcing a $44 million settlement to end a 21-year lawsuit against 6 companies after a federal judge last year found the companies Tyson Foods, Cargill, George's, Peterson Farms, Cal-Maine, and Simmons Foods liable for decades of phosphorus runoff from poultry litter that polluted the Illinois River watershed. State Attorney General Gunther Drummond saying the agreement allows Oklahoma to turn the page on a dispute that's gone on far too long that protects water and provides certainty for the poultry industry.
1: Fox's Jeff Manasso. The Dow's down 79 points. The Nasdaq's up 251. I'm Lisa Brady, Fox News.
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13: Welcome one and all to this Tuesday edition of 50 Plus, and thank you all for listening. If you're wondering about the forecast, it's pretty much the same as it's been for a week at least, I would say, and maybe even more. There's still a good chance of some thunderstorms today, here, there, and almost everywhere, or nowhere, depending on where you are. These things pop up in the afternoons, the way the atmosphere churns and chugs and goes from one extreme to the other. But we never really know what we're going to get until we get it. Sometimes it looks like it's going to rain. It threatens rain. There's thunder. There's lightning, dark clouds. And then they just part and the sun pops back out. Other times the sky looks really good. So you try to go do a little fishing or maybe hit a few golf balls. And as soon as you get there and walk onto the range or step up to the lakeside, it pours. That's more of a personal observation than a general one, but you get my drift. The bottom line this time of year really is that you just go ahead and make your plans. And unless you actually see rain falling on your driveway and can confirm that it's also raining at the place you want to go to do something outside, then just go ahead and go. The good news now, though, nowadays, we've got the Weather Channel. We've got all these different radar apps that we can check with to find out exactly what's happening wherever it is we want to be. And that really has kept me from getting my head doused many times. Or on the flip side of that, it's kept me from canceling plans. It might be raining cats and dogs at my house, but I'll look at the weather app and see that where I want to go looks pretty doggone clear. And the trend is for it to stay clear for at least another 2 hours, 3 hours, 6 hours, whatever it is, depending on where I'm going. I've lived in this area a very long time, decades, and I've come to learn that if you don't like the weather right here, right now in Houston, all you got to do is wait 15, 20 minutes and it's going to change. It'll still be hot and humid. Don't worry about that changing, but at least it might stop raining or it might start raining depending on what the current conditions are. I don't know of a whole lot of places on the planet where you can have an absolutely clear sky and walk out your back door to go to the car on the driveway and see water on the ground, on the concrete patio. I'm thinking of my own house. There's water on the patio from all of the condensation from the humidity in the air that has gathered on the roof and gotten so heavy that it tumbles as little droplets down the roof and over the side and onto the patio. Not a cloud in the sky, but it's wet all over the patio. And that's enough about the weather. So stepping into what's going on in Iran still, it's driving me crazy, and I know it's driving most everybody in this country crazy, up to and including the President of the United States, that Iran, big surprise, Iran keeps backing off of all the things it's promised it was going to do and then doing just the opposite. The ceasefire that we had in place for a relatively short time, really, has fallen apart completely now, and all because of the aggressive military actions that Iran's taking in the Persian Gulf. They pinky swore that they were going to reopen that Strait of Hormuz and not charge any tolls to go through there. And then all of a sudden, you blink once, and they're firing missiles at ships going through the strait. We retaliated, of course, and knocked out 80-something targets when they did that. All military targets, too. We're still not doing anything to their civilian infrastructure, and I'm glad for that. I really am. I don't think the people over there, when you see the video from over there, all these people in the streets and chanting death to America and whatnot, I look at that as not necessarily the majority of Iranians, and I hope I'm right, because I believe that most of them would love for this war to be over and for that entire regime to be toppled and replaced. Iran hasn't been run by a bunch of maniacs for a very long time, but the problem is that they have instilled so much fear in the Iranian people, I would be scared too if I looked up and saw people who have done relatively minor things against their rules, and they wind up being beheaded or otherwise executed or put in prison for the rest of their lives. It's just barbaric what these people do. And I just can't help but believe that the majority of Iranians, the majority of them would rather return to a very peaceful coexistence with the rest of the world, a very enlightened viewpoint on what women can and cannot do in public. It never ceases to stagger me that some of the women here in our country are rooting for the bad guys, essentially, over there, and totally ignoring, even when they're told what's being done to women in that country, for the least little infractions, they get beat, they get executed, and it's horrific. But women over here, lots of them, still think that we should back out and leave them alone somehow. And that's just not a good idea. You just can't trust those people. You can't trust the leaders anyway. They're already said to be rebuilding their nuclear enhancement capability. And that, I think, will be the end of our playing nice with them. The truce is over, and our president has taken a very firm stance and let the world know that he is going to protect American forces and protect global trade routes with very decisive action. And that action's coming up pretty fast on those Iranians, whether they realize it or not. And I think this, honestly, is a very, very necessary shift away from past policies of appeasement that just never held Iran accountable to anything. I'll take a deep breath now. Let me just relax a little bit, and I want to tell you about New Promise Neuropathy. 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
13: All right, welcome back to 50 Plus, and thanks as always for listening on this Tuesday afternoon. I genuinely appreciate it, and feel free to email me anytime you might have a new segment that you'd like to hear about, some subject that you don't think we've ever discussed. 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I'm glad to do that. Just let me know what it is you want to hear about, and then I'll try to help get that done. I have good access to a lot of a lot of experts in a lot of fields, and I'm happy to tap those sources so that we can get some solid interviews in here anytime you want. That email address, by the way, is very simple, dougpike@iheartmedia.com. So this past week, a big bipartisan housing bill became law. Despite President Trump's decision not to sign it, the bill passed through both houses of Congress with very wide veto-proof majorities. And that's kind of reflective of a rare agreement, really, between Republicans and Democrats on how to handle the country's housing supply shortages. Now, quick sidebar to that, if any more of these socialists get into power, I suspect that their idea of fair and better housing affordability might be different than what's in this bill. Meanwhile, White House officials called that bill a historic step forward for American families, while the president he let it pass without his formal signature, and mostly because he still wants to get that SAVE Act passed so we can get our midterm elections in November completed without a bunch of fraud and shenanigans and fake votes. I just saw another story, I want to say a morning or two ago while I was down here over the weekend, that talked about election officials and enforcement people going into some of the homeless communities around this country and learning how they were paid or otherwise compensated for signatures on mail-in ballots and other ways that one side or the other, and I'll let you guess which, is trying to use to bolster their candidates in this upcoming election. The DOJ's already let it be known that any infractions, any tampering with this upcoming election is going to be met with the full force of the law, and there's going to be some serious charges and prosecutions. And honestly, I don't know if that's enough to stop them. So far, nothing that's been done to safeguard our elections has stopped anybody from doing anything. It appears in many races, both state and federal. There's really a lot more riding on that SAVE Act than a lot of people want to talk about. And I think it's critical to having a fair election in November. I really do. It's virtually impossible to conduct a safe and secure election in which only American citizens qualified to vote are voting if nobody has to tell you who they are, where they're from, or anything when they walk in and want to cast a ballot. That's just idiotic. I have to show a valid ID just to go fishing, to get a fishing license in the state of Texas. But the left doesn't want anybody to have to show any sort of photo ID or legitimate identification to cast a vote for the president or the senators of this Congress of ours or the representatives. Federal elections deserve higher respect than that. So anyway, back to the housing bills. A lot of people have mixed views on this new legislation. On the one hand, the bill includes important free market reforms like cutting bureaucratic red tape and reducing local zoning barriers that prevent new home construction. These changes really should encourage private developers to build more homes, helping families achieve the American dream. That's what we're trying to do, really. People want to own their own homes. I believe most of them do. And they're going to get that through market competition, not from government handouts. Ditching some of the regulatory roadblocks to that is a very proven way to lower costs and spur economic growth in communities all over this country of ours. On the other hand, though, the law contains a lot of federal spending and subsidy programs that are going to raise concerns about the national debt and inflation. Nothing happens for free around here, especially when the government gets involved. A lot of us are, especially on the conservative side, worrying that pumping more federal money into a housing market could just drive prices higher instead of making homes more affordable. And President Trump's choice to let the bill pass without his signature kind of highlights this ongoing tension. It accepts the useful regulatory rollbacks passed by Congress, but avoids a direct endorsement of more federal spending. And for any American with half a brain, any reduction we can get in federal spending, especially until we get all this fraud stuff worked out, any reduction we can get is going to be a boost to our economy. My gut still tells me that once this fraud investigation finishes, if it's allowed to completely finish throughout the entire country, we're going to be looking not at billions of dollars, but possibly a trillion or more dollars that's been stolen from the American taxpayers over the last just couple of years, maybe 3-5 years, somewhere in there. Every time they turn over a rock, they find another fraud for $1 million, $10 million, $50 million, $100 million. The FBI, for heaven's sakes, has issued a list of its most wanted fraudsters. And to my tremendous frustration, many, many politicians on the left just keep wanting to turn a blind eye to it, keep wanting to stop the investigations into certain people in politics and whatnot, all in the name of protecting people who aren't even citizens of this country in many cases. Moving forward to something I still think is relevant and needs talking about is the preliminary hearing for Tyler Robinson, the man accused of assassinating Charlie Kirk. That began last week in Utah. Prosecutors are seeking the death penalty for Robinson, who is looking at a lot of charges, really, aggravated murder, witness tampering, and more after Kirk was shot outside Utah Valley University this past September. The prosecutors have laid out pretty strong evidence, including DNA found on the rifle, text messages where Robinson allegedly confessed to the crime. The solemn proceedings, and they were solemn, as you might imagine, on both sides, really, were attended by Kirk's family and prominent conservative leaders, marking a very difficult milestone in the push for justice in this case. And it's a really tragic reminder, I feel like, about the dangerous rhetoric that's aimed at some of these traditional conservative voices. Charlie Kirk spent his life defending free speech, limited government, American values on college campuses, and the evidence presented in court suggests it was a planned, politically motivated attack designed to silence a prominent voice. The trial's a really crucial test for our justice system. It's going to demonstrate which way we're going in this political violence that is sometimes kind of being encouraged by people on the left in very, very prominent positions in the media. And one thing about this case that I really admire is the resilience of the conservative community throughout it all, refusing to be intimidated by threats or by violence. Leaders on the right have unified around Kirk's family to demand justice and defend the right to speak freely in our country without fear of attack. That's what's under attack here, and the left is having it play out as, unfortunately, the killing of a man who was all about free speech. As the legal process moves forward, conservatives remain pretty focused, I think, on protecting our constitutional rights and ensuring that those of us who use violence to suppress free speech face real consequences. If you want to see where free speech can go if we don't take care of it, go look at England now, where you can be hauled off to jail for saying some of the most innocuous things that you and I would find so meaningless and irrelevant. But boy, if you hurt somebody's feelings over there just with something you say, you're going to jail. Kind of like both sides of our aisle, political aisle, are supporting, very much supporting the SAVE Act. 80% of Americans are in support of that. Democrat, Republican, whatever they are, 80% want it, but they're not getting it because of the left. We need to be equally vocal about our support on both sides of free speech. The left is already dropping all kinds of hints about wanting to stifle some types of speech, some types of expression, and we simply cannot let that happen. We can't be intimidated. We can't be bullied. We have to stand up to all that garbage and just say no. Free speech is non-negotiable. And wouldn't you know, I've yapped a little bit too long in my free speech. 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
1: I'm Lauren Simonetti, and this is the Fox Business Report.
2: Stocks are mixed in afternoon trading as inflation cools in June on retreating gas prices. The consumer price index declining 0.4% from May, excluding food and energy. Core prices were unchanged. For the year ending in June, the CPI eased to 3.5%, and core CPI also declined to 2.6%. As a result of the cooling CPI report, July rate hike bets are tumbling. And Fed Chair Kevin Warsh answering lawmakers' questions in his congressional testimony today. Warsh said that he believes that the Fed will get policy right and the inflation surge of the last 5 years will be a thing of the past. Oil prices pairing gains after President Trump walked back plans to impose a 20% fee on all cargo leaving the Strait of Hormuz. West Texas Intermediate crude is around $79 a barrel. That's your Fox Business Report. I'm Hillary Varsky, invested in you.
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13: All right, welcome back once again to 50 Plus on this Tuesday afternoon. I greatly appreciate you listening. Hope you're not getting any thunderstorms or any of that stuff that we're usually going to get on the afternoon side of the clock this time of year. It should be a good day otherwise to do about anything you want to do outside if you don't mind a little bit of warm weather, a little bit of, well, no, a lot of humidity. We just have to live with that. We always have. I want to swing back to the Charlie Kirk thing for just a second, too, and share that Kayleigh McEnany just absolutely ripped the judge in that case earlier later this past week. She's the host of Outnumbered, a co-host anyway, and she went after Utah Judge Tony Graff pretty hard for delaying a trial decision in this Charlie Kirk murder preliminary hearing. He's delayed that decision on whether or not there will even be a trial until September. And she actually cites Utah code granting victims the right to a speedy disposition. And she's pretty angry that the justice is being denied nearly a year after Kirk's assassination, despite, frankly, a very low probable cause bar and extensive evidence presented by prosecutors. Why this man did that, I don't know. And you just never know anything about what's going to go on with judges these days. But Kayleigh McEnany just said enough's enough, and she spoke up, and I don't blame her. I have to agree with her, really, that the evidence is there, and to delay this any longer just makes it harder on everybody involved. And now, as I carefully put on my tinfoil hat, I will share that the Pentagon has released a fourth set of files documenting unidentified anomalous phenomena, UAPs, formerly known as UFOs. The locations for the videos are approximate, such as Western United States, Eastern United States, and so on. But the videos are from things that are very unusual. And again, as the acronym says, they're anomalous phenomena. Unidentified anomalous phenomena. Why we couldn't just stick with UFO is beyond me. I don't know what that's about. Anyway, I cannot help but believe, and I have no trouble working my faith and my thoughts about life on other planets, of intertwining them and letting them run parallel to each other. I'm a God-fearing Christian. I'm born and raised, and I do believe what I believe. But I also understand that it could be, it's extremely possible and more probable, really, that somewhere out there amongst all the moons and all the stars and all the planets and all the galaxies in this universe in which we live, billions upon trillions of bodies just in space, there's got to be something somewhere. And if you study a lot of ancient history and you look, even go back into, say, over into the Middle East, where all these carvings are made on walls and on all these different places, all these different depictions of people like creatures anyway, that if you step back and look at them again, they don't really appear to be wearing historically equivalent garb. They're not wearing clothing so much in a lot of cases as they appear to be wearing masks and suits that are more suitable for taking intergalactic flights than for helping to build a pyramid. When people with clearly open minds look at a lot of these paintings, a lot of these carvings, a lot of these depictions of what they call their gods, they look very much like space travelers to me, and I think they will to you, again, if you have an open mind. I've always been fascinated by UFOs. I really have, and I actually thought I saw one when I was very young. Before I was even 10 years old, I just saw it, and I don't know why. Well, I guess it came up because my family had very close friends at NASA, and so I was very, and I knew all of them very well. The woman who was a close friend who worked out there had two older sons, much older than me. They were late teens, probably, when I was 7, 8, 9 years old. And they would come over and play catch with me in the backyard while my dad was at work and couldn't do it. And anyway, the long and the short of it is I got introduced to space, and somehow that translated into me believing in spacemen, probably from watching, I don't know what, Outer Limits maybe on TV. Everybody remembers that from my generation anyway. And from that early age, even I was fully convinced. I had no problem making space life fit with my religion. I don't to this day. I can believe both ways and justify it pretty easily. I don't want to get into detail here, but yeah, there's something out there. And if you break it into the simplest of terms, it'd be very hard for there to be absolutely nothing amongst trillions and trillions of legitimate chances for there to be something. And it's really not unthinkable to think that there may be forms of life out there that have been evolving just like we have, but for thousands, if not millions, of more years, and would therefore be very capable of, it'd be like taking an Uber to Mars or taking an Uber to another galaxy. There's nothing that would stop them with the technology that's going to be available 100, 200, 500 years from now, if humanity still is around, which I think it will be. There's going to be a whole lot of different stuff going on, starting with interplanetary and then maybe perhaps even interstellar transport. I've talked to my son a couple of times, it's kind of funny, about whether he would like to be the first man on Mars. And he just unequivocally says, he just says, no, I'm not going to space. I don't have any desire to go to space. And I'm kind of with him on that. I'll never live long enough to be able to space travel. I don't even really want to just go up there and do the weightlessness thing. That appeals to me almost zero. But I do think one of the things that we're going to have to figure out is how to get where we're going faster. We at present, I think it would take, I don't know, months, if not a year and a half, 2 years, something like that, just to get to Mars. That's the equivalent of walking to the mailbox when you start talking in space terms. We've got to be able to get there faster. And along the way, and once we get there, we have to be able to survive. We're going to have oxygen. We're going to have food. We're going to have water. And it's not like we can just pack up a cooler full of snacks and a six pack of bottles of water and take off for Mars. That's not going to work. I don't know. I haven't really thought this out a whole lot. You could probably tell but it's still fun to talk about. Speaking of fun to talk about, some of these little things I trip over during any given week. And this one is kind of a little bit of food for thought. A truck driver in Connecticut was issued a speeding ticket, the little story says, after he crashed his truck and spilled hundreds of cases of beer on the road. That makes me wonder whether he was trying to cover up the two empties on the floorboard. And this one, a little odd, actually, as far as I'm concerned, for those of you who are exfoliators. It says here, if you're still using a washcloth or a loofah every day, you might want to stop. It says here that your hands are the best at getting you clean in the shower. There are places I want cleaned that I can't reach with my hands. I think I'll stick to the washcloth. And just like that, golly, it's time for another break. On the way out here, I'm going to tell you about UTH's Institute on Aging. 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
20: 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Lamine Yamal!
17: 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Coming up tomorrow, the other semifinal with England facing Argentina.
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13: All right, welcome back to 50 Plus, and of course, thanks for listening on this sloppy, wet Tuesday morning. Just sit right back, and you're going to hear a tale, all right. I got to tell you about what happened to me yesterday, Monday, my only day off, and it's going to take a minute, but I think it's a decent story anyway. Something I might have written as a column for the newspaper years ago, and for a change, this particular story of Monday doesn't include a round of golf. It was just too wet. And even in the driest parts of town, it was either damp or moist. Is that still a cringe word? I don't know. So anyway, here we are. And in this segment, my Monday, okay? Golf was out for a couple of reasons. It was too wet for one thing. All these thunderstorms for another. And to complete the trifecta, there was a tournament out where the OGs and I usually play. Black Hawk Country Club, hosted by Extreme Outdoors and Performance. I can't recall the cause. But I know that Jordan and his crew raise a lot of money for that thing. I heard late in the day that Lightning actually had those folks on and off the course three, maybe four times before they finally had to call it quits. On the plus side, though, from what I saw when I went out there later to work on my putting, a lot of those players stuck around and helped take care of the folks they were playing for. But I'm way ahead of the day. So back to the beginning of Monday, and even before Monday, back to Sunday morning during my outdoor show over on KBME, I really liked what I saw on Saltwater Recon down at Surfside that morning. It was a big, big pocket of pretty water against the rocks. And I heard from Kevin Burns, guy who works down that way with the Parks Department down there, that there were some trout being caught there and also some in the surf down towards San Luis Pass. And, of course, I had to go. I had to make some plans somehow. But I wasn't tough enough. There's no way I was going to be there at the crack of dawn, first guy in the water or on the rocks or whatever. That's just not me right now. And that said, I also know that while first light is a good time to start fishing, there's no bad time to start fishing. So, and this is an important and here, I also know that I'll be satisfied with the quick run to those rocks whether I catch fish or not. Every trip I make is an education, no matter the results. So I was going, and if I caught a fish, great. If I didn't, I didn't care. And taking full advantage of my seniority, I compromised with myself and set the alarm for a far more gentlemanly hour, 8 a.m., which didn't really matter because, as usual on every day but Saturday, when I get up at 5:30, my eyeballs opened wide at 6:30, and so I just kind of hung out and killed a few emails. I've got thousands, and I need to kill a lot of them. So anyway, I'm up and doing this, that, and the other, and ended up actually leaving the house at 9:30. which is very late for a fishing trip by my old standards, but now it's just I go whenever I can go. Swung by Kolache Factory in the rain, by the way, and then started that 90 or so minute drive to the rocks. Water on the Gulf side when I got there wasn't quite as good as it was on Sunday, but the channel, even with the outgoing tide, the channel water actually would look pretty good. In fact, it was a little cleaner than the Gulf side. So I gather up my two rods and backpack full of lures and line and pliers and leader material and sunscreen and bug spray and a water bottle, and I start walking. I made a few casts here and there on the way out under a somewhat ominous but not really threatening sky at that point. And the rocks actually were dry, except for, well, they're mostly dry, but there were some lingering evidence of a shower that had passed through there, I guess, while I was driving down to the beach. I did hear from two guys who were walking out that there were trout being caught out at the end, which is really a long walk under that threat of thunderstorm. And I know places all the way out where the rocks are what they are, and they sometimes hold fish. But if that's where I needed to be, that's where I was going. As it turns out, the guys who'd been catching trout out there apparently had also left. Only a handful of people were out there at all. And by quick observation, based on about 50 years of studying, not a one of those people was likely to catch anything. So anyway, I set all my stuff down, grabbed a rod, and started making some casts into the channel side where that water really did look good out there. Saw some mullet, but mostly a little bigger than I'd like. And, you know, at least there was life in the water, so I hope springs eternal. And then came the rumbles from the sky. I hadn't been out there 15 minutes. Mostly this stuff was inland, and you could see it building. There were some pretty dark sky, really dark sky inshore, and then offshore looking kind of south and west, it was about the same, really. It was a little bit better than what was inshore, but nonetheless, there was threatening weather all around us. And with the sound of the waves hitting the rocks constantly, you sometimes it's hard to tell which direction those rumbles are coming from. So anyway, I hung around about another 15 minutes or so out there. But when I saw a couple of lightning flashes back onshore, I started what I know to be about a 15-minute walk at a brisk pace to the parking lot. And I made it. I beat the rain, but not by much. It actually started raining shortly after I got back right to the parking lot. I had to hustle to get the gear into the back of the Explorer. I punched the button. It came up. I threw it all in and then scrambled, you know, pushed the button again and scrambled through the driver's side door and then just sat there for a couple of minutes. Very contemplative minutes, I might add. Staying or leaving would have been an easier decision if the sky just opened up and dumped, but it didn't. This was a drizzle. Hardly enough to get you wet, but enough to soak you if you stay out in it for 20 minutes, which I know myself, it 20 minutes in a drizzle, if I catch a fish, is going to turn into an hour and a half. So I just sat there trying to decide. Weather Channel said most of the heavy stuff was inshore, which meant that if I'd left just then, I'd be driving in hard rain almost all the way home. But if I stayed, I'd have to stay a long time in the car before I could get back out. So decision made, homeward bound. I'd rather drive in the rain toward a warm shower and a nap than fish in a rain that showed no sign of easing for several hours. So fast forward, I get home, I go inside, shower, take a quick nap, wake up feeling pretty good too, feeling pretty froggy. Felt like a perfect time for me to go practice my putting out at the club. So I call, find out that the tournament was actually canceled. Those poor guys got on the course and then were run off by lightning two or three times before they finally pulled the plug. And at that point, the range and the putting green were open and there was going to be almost nobody there. So I need to swap out fishing gear for golf gear. And when I opened the back of the Explorer, there's my backpack full of tackle. There's one rod. But there's a rod missing, and I'm now freaking out, thinking it had to have happened at the jetty in the rain. And when I made that move just from the back of the vehicle over to the passenger door, somebody on the phone with somebody else in that parking lot slipped in there, grabbed a rod, and pulled it out of there before the hatchback actually closed. And if it wasn't there, maybe it was at Bucky's when I stopped to get a barbecue sandwich. Maybe I forgot to lock my car. Either way, I was missing a really nice rod and reel, and that bothered me. And worst of all, it was a rod and reel that belongs to my son. and for certain I was going to have to replace it. So anyway, I get all that gear taken out of the back and replaced with golf gear, head out to the club, now with two bass rods back there, and wind up putting for maybe, I don't know, 30, 40 minutes. And then there's a little daylight left, so I'm going to go catch some bass. That's my idea at that point. And then a little light came on in my head. Wait a minute, this is my son's rod and reel. He wasn't home when I got there, and he wasn't home when I left to go to the club, so maybe he'd taken it. So I called him, but he didn't answer, which is par for the course for him. He's always off doing stuff with his friends. So maybe, just maybe, he and some of his friends had concocted some fishing.

0: Shop. This is Mia. Thank you, Lord. I explained to Mia what had happened and where I was, and about 5 minutes later, the cavalry crossed the horizon and brought me a new cart to get me home. And on the way home, I get a call from my son. Oh, yeah, Dad, I forgot to tell you. You were asleep. I didn't want to wake you up. Yeah, I got that rod out of there. I've been fishing with one of my buddies. Full day, full of anxiety and disappointment if I weren't an optimist. But I got to fish, I got to practice putting, and I made it home safe from all of that. Guess as the threadbare cliche goes, all's well that ends well. That's it for today. Thank you all for listening. Adios.
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10: A pivot from the president on Lisa Brady, Fox News. He's backing away from a plan to charge a fee as reimbursement for securing a critical waterway.
11: The president says he abandoned a plan to charge a fee on cargo in the Strait of Hormuz after speaking with several Middle Eastern leaders. Instead, President Trump says a 20% fee will be replaced with trade and investment deals with Gulf partners.
12: And I like that, actually, because I don't think anybody should be able to charge a fee for the strait.
11: Iran says it will control the strait and has targeted commercial vessels.
10: Fox's Jared Halpern at the White House. 2 hours from now, a U.S. blockade of Iranian shipping will resume. President Trump says he does not regret lifting it.
12: I wanted to give them a chance at making a deal. You know, we had a deal 2 days ago. It was done. And then all of a sudden, they couldn't do it. They didn't like something about the deal. They couldn't do it. And they shot first, and that was a big mistake that they shot first, because we have been knocking the hell out of them.
10: In return, Iran keeps attacking Gulf neighbors as well as commercial ships. The United Arab Emirates threatening to strike back after attacks on tankers left 2 mariners dead and 14 others wounded. President Trump's comments coming during an Oval Office meeting with Iraq's new prime minister, focusing in part on plans to disarm Iran-linked militia groups in Iraq before remaining U.S. troops withdraw, now expected to finish by the end of September. The president also highlighting the latest inflation report, consumer prices falling in June. But new Fed Chair Kevin Warsh tells a House hearing that's one data point.
13: The reason I create a task force on data is I don't want to overread or cherry pick data. There might be some that look at this morning's data and say, oh, mission accomplished. Everything is swell. That is not my view.
10: Warsh also says no more hints before Fed decisions on interest rates. A drop in gas prices contributing to last month's inflation decline, but oil and gas have since been back on the rise. 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
2: Two Supreme Court justices make a rare appearance on Capitol Hill, testifying about the court's security budget, but Democrats on a House panel turning attention to declining trust in institutions.
12: Congresswoman Rosa DeLauro of Connecticut said threats against the judiciary have increased as trust in the court has decreased.
13: To restore this trust, we must provide more transparency through increased financial disclosure requirements and a binding, enforceable code of ethics.
12: Wisconsin Congressman Mark Pocan was concerned with temporary decisions made through the court's shadow docket.
14: They're not really fully briefed. They're not fully argued opinions. They're unsigned, usually emergency orders.
12: Justice Amy Coney Barrett explained.
15: It's like you just take all comers and you have to grant or deny these motions as they're filed.
12: Justice Elena Kagan said people with cases are also simply using the shadow docket more often. Jessica Rosenthal, Fox News.
2: The airline pilot famous for an emergency landing on the Hudson River off Manhattan is confirming he has early stage Alzheimer's disease. Sully Sullenberger telling People magazine he was diagnosed last August and that he's decided to use his platform to raise awareness. A swearing-in ceremony expected later this hour for the sister of the late Senator Lindsey Graham.
16: Darlene Graham was appointed Monday by South Carolina Governor Henry McMaster.
17: It's my honor to ask his little sister, Darlene Graham, to finish his work for him now.
18: I promise to work hard over the next several months to support the president and carry forward the efforts of my brother on behalf of the citizens of South Carolina.
16: Darlene Graham will become the first woman to represent South Carolina in the U.S. Senate. In Central South Carolina, Jonathan Serry, Fox News.
2: Lindsey Graham was running for a fifth term. A special election next month will choose a new Republican nominee. Stocks remain mixed. The Dow's down 54 points. I'm Lisa Brady, Fox News.
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24: All right, let's start the show today with what should be comedic relief, but it's not comedic relief because it's a comedian on the left who is reacting to the death of Lindsey Graham. And she also must have been confused because she also thought, evidently, that Mitch McConnell had died. And we think he's still alive, right? Near as I can tell. Although, I mean, they did provide a proof of life picture of him in the hospital. So supposedly he's still alive. And then wishing for the demise of President Trump. This is comedian, I've seen her before. She used to be funny years ago. This is comedian Margaret Cho.
25: By Lindsey Graham. From the closet to the coffin. Real seamless. Mitch McConnell. So it's Mitch McConnell, Lindsey Graham. It does happen in threes. Hope.
26: It's a reminder that this is who the left are in this context, and frankly, this does not matter about the identity of the individual on the right. Lindsey Graham is not... He's not exactly a fire-breathing Stephen Miller-esque MAGA Republican. Lindsey Graham is a throwback to a different era. He's a throwback to the George W. Bush era. He was very close friends with John McCain. He's very much an unreconstructed old neoconservative. So the fact that they are reacting this way to him basically just means that they will react this way to anyone who has an R next to their name, which, by the way, is exactly what many of us said for years and years and years and years. as the left was tarring and feathering men like George W. Bush, like Mitt Romney, for being Hitler or fascist, this, that. And you know what? Then they actually got Donald Trump. And Donald Trump, is to be clear, is obviously not a Hitler or fascist there. But now the fact that they say this over and over and over again for a decade there is crying wolf. Why is it crying wolf? Because they said about Bush and Romney before, then now they're saying it about Lindsey Graham now. But the country has had a tremendous loss in this horrific death. I did not agree with Jeremy on anything, but that frankly is completely irrelevant. He was a very jovial, very nice man, someone who his colleagues genuinely loved working with, someone who loved the game of politics. And above all, Rita, he was a patriot. He loved this country. He really, really, really loved Donald Trump. He and Donald Trump had a very special friendship, a very special political friendship, which transcended their policy positions, because they actually did not agree on everything. Lindsey, a lot more liberal on immigration. They had foreign policy differences, but they love each other, and that is why the White House flag is currently flying at half staff. And if I had to guess, Rita, I bet the President of the United States is genuinely, personally, just deeply depressed at this news.
24: Josh Hammer from Newsweek is who that is. Yeah. It's, I guess I've grown used to this now, where you have people on the progressive far left who just kind of wish anybody who's got any conservative tendencies, they just pretty much wish us all dead. You know, the only good conservative is a dead conservative. I guess that's the way they're operating now. And they don't care who knows it. And they make no bones about it. And the fact that Lindsey Graham was a Trump fan, did like Trump or love Trump, whatever the case may be, that certainly doesn't help his case. But I think they would have been saying the same thing about him, regardless of how he actually felt about Donald Trump. I mean, unless he was somebody who was just vehemently opposed to him, in which case they might have just remained silent about his death. But I mean, they're more than glad to see anybody who's conservative go. Because, yeah, again, the only good conservative is a dead one, evidently, in their minds. And then you've got, that thought was interesting, though, that she evidently, I don't know, was she buying into conspiracy theories about Mitch McConnell? Has she not seen yet the proof of life photograph from the hospital? They were talking about Megyn Kelly was talking about that on her show with a podcaster. Let's share some audio from that as far as the idea that the photo was, is that a legitimate photo? Is Mitch McConnell okay? Is it a stage photo? What does everybody think about that?
3: In the case of Senator McConnell, this is some late stage Soviet Union stuff where you're propping up the leaders who seem to be croaking every 6 months. So
4: like literally,
3: I don't know that I buy the excuses. I mean, right after he was brought to the hospital, you had all of these people in government and media, and they all came out and they said almost the exact same thing. They said, I've just spoken with Mitch McConnell for 20 minutes. We discussed Iran and the economy. We saw Fermat's last theorem. You know, we were discussing quantum entanglement. He had some really interesting insights. You think like, nobody's believing this. What are you talking about? And then you have the Democrat in Kentucky, Andy Beshear, the governor, who's demanding proof of life, essentially. He wants an update on the medical condition. You're getting some of that from the Republicans as well. But of course, in a very Mitch McConnell and Lindsey Graham kind of operative twist, you've got this issue where if Mitch McConnell were to have suffered a very serious medical event such that he would have to leave the Senate, if he did so before August 3rd in Kentucky, that would trigger a special election. And the special election could really mess up the Republicans in the general election, because as you point out, Mitch McConnell's not running for re-election. So you've got the table set. Everything's good to go for the re-election. We're going to have another Republican senator from Kentucky in January. But if McConnell were to leave office before then, you'd have a special election. Now you'd have a new incumbent who might run for re-election. All of a sudden, this easy replacement becomes very, very complicated. And so what's going to happen? I think people are going to be really, really cagey on Mitch McConnell until August 3rd.
24: Does that include Mitch McConnell, by the way? Is he being cagey on purpose? Does he really want to come back to the Senate badly enough that you know, he's going to make it look better than it is, or is somebody else encouraging him to do it? Who knows? You know, the nefarious things that go on in the back rooms of politics, I think if we were privy to all the information of why these things happen the way they do, we'd probably curl our hair. We'd probably go, what? That's why they did that? Sometimes it doesn't seem to make sense, but okay. All right, but Mitch McConnell, near as we can tell, alive. Lindsey Graham obviously isn't. His sister, much younger sister, Darlene, evidently will be filling out the rest of his term. And then we'll find out relatively soon, I guess, who's going to be running in the general election, who gets picked to run in the general election in November. All right, quick little break. Back with more in a moment. 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
24: All right, let's spend this segment talking about a local story that we've actually done a pretty good job, I think, of following through on this story. This is the story of a Mexican illegal living here in Houston for the better part of 35 years, had a family, had a small business, had applied for a business license after all these years, who had an encounter with ICE, ended up dying during that encounter. ICE saying that he attempted to run them over. He was resisting and ended up getting shot and killed. Now, there have been a lot of people in the community who have been upset about this, especially in the Hispanic community. And that's who's sucking up all the air in the room. That's who's getting all the publicity on this. Is the immigrant community and how they feel about what happened to this guy as a result of ICE. Nobody in doing the reporting, very few people in doing the reporting, should say nobody, because obviously we are, and there are some news outlets that do mention the fact that he was here illegally, but that's kind of downplayed in all this, his status. We have found out that he was not the target of ICE that particular day, that they were pulling him over because he was driving a white work van. Of course, every other vehicle in Houston, Texas is a white work van. He was driving a white work van, and the person they were looking for was also driving a white work van. So they were pulled him over. They were not really interested in this guy. They weren't interested in arresting this guy, but because of the reaction that this guy had with ICE, things escalated to the point that they escalated to, I guess. So now we have a situation where we have a federal agency that has committed a homicide, and that's not murder, by the way. A homicide can be justifiable, has committed a homicide against this illegal alien, and the local community is protesting about it, and now you're going to get the politicians involved. And that's what happened yesterday. And we hear from two of the ones that are involved in this. The first one is Harris County Commissioner Rodney Ellis, who wants an independent investigation. So does the district attorney, Sean Teer. He wants an independent investigation. They will use Harris County taxpayer dollars. They'll probably spend over $1 million doing it in a case that they have no jurisdiction in. In a case where the federal agency, ICE, is not going to cooperate with them, but they're going to demand that an investigation be done anyway, and they're going to do it themselves. So we hear first from Rodney Ellis, who basically runs, well, he does, he runs Harris County. Here's what Rodney Ellis had to say yesterday about the need for this independent investigation.
9: As you know, last Tuesday morning, a Harris County resident was shot and killed by ICE during a federal immigration operation. Lorenzo Salgado Araujo was a father, a husband, a small business owner, and a valued member of this community. This is not the first time federal immigration agents have killed people in the streets. We've seen this unfold in communities across our country, and we know all eyes of the nation happen to be on Harris County right now. There are other cases involved, including one that was just in the news this morning. Our message is clear. Lorenzo Salgado Araujo, his life mattered. It had value. His family deserves answers. Harris County residents deserve answers. The American people deserve answers. I must say, on a personal note, I saw two of his sons speak at a memorial service at a labor hall. I can't not imagine having the ability to speak as articulately as those two young men did in the face of dealing with this tragedy. Our district attorney in Harris County, Sean Teer, has taken an important step by opening an independent investigation. His responsibility is to follow the facts wherever they lead. Our responsibility as a Harris County Commissioner's Court is to make sure he has the resources to do so. I cannot speak for a majority of the court, but I do know that I think that there will be tremendous support from my colleagues on Commissioner's Court to give him those resources. That's why I will bring an item before Commissioner's Court to fund this independent investigation and ensure that our DA's office has all of the necessary resources to thoroughly pursue every lead and preserve every fact. This tragedy happened in Harris County, in a neighborhood, to one of our Harris County residents. We have not only the authority, but also the obligation to investigate.
24: So you heard the description he gave, right? He's a small business owner, family man, longtime resident of Harris County. No reference at all to his status. And maybe that is not the most important thing. I happen to think it plays a, obviously plays a role. This incident would not have happened, one would think, if it weren't for his status. And his status has been that way for 35 plus years. All right, so there's Rodney Ellis. He will spend the money. He's pretty sure that he'll get the other commissioners go along with spending the money, even though we're bleeding red ink like nobody's crazy, and this is a federal case that we have no jurisdiction over. All right, well, let's hear from the district attorney, Sean Teer. Does he have a rational legal explanation for why Harris County is going to involve itself in this federal case?
4: The DA's office is conducting a parallel independent investigation of this case, just like we do in every single officer-involved shooting where someone in this community loses their life. This is no different than anything else we do day in and day out. We have an incredibly robust civil rights division who goes out to these scenes, who works collaboratively with the investigating agency and finds the truth. Because anytime that a member of our community loses their life at the hands of law enforcement, we in law enforcement run the risk of losing the credibility that we've worked so hard to build up with the communities that we are in. In this case, it's different. The federal government has not invited us in. The federal government is not collaborating to this point with us in this investigation, which is why I am so grateful to Commissioner Ellis and to our Commissioner's Court for working with us to help fund what we need to do. As I said, we have a very robust civil rights division, but it's because we're the third largest county in the United States. We have cases that come all the time. We are staffed to do that with the anticipation that law enforcement will collaborate and work with us. In this case, we're having to do it by ourselves.
24: Well, without any collaboration, what do you hope to learn? If you are not going to get the cooperation of ICE and you're not going to be able to interview any of the ICE officers, who are you left to interview? A couple of eyewitnesses who are in the area who may or may not have good information? That's it. That's without that level of cooperation, that's all you have to talk to. But it's probably more about reaching their own conclusion, probably for political reasons, than it is about actually coming up with the answer to exactly what it is that happened. I had Jared Woodfield. He's an attorney. He knows how these things work. On our program this morning on KTRH, here's my conversation with him about how this might work legally from the legal aspect. Does this seem like a good use of taxpayer dollars to you, Jared?
5: Well, Jimmy, it's a complete abuse of taxpayer dollars. I mean, this organization, this entity, the DA's office, doesn't even have jurisdiction to act or do anything with respect to the underlying allegations here. And so, you know, it's just another example of Lena Hidalgo, Rodney Ellis using or abusing our taxpayer dollars in an effort to promote their progressive agenda. I can assure you, if the shoe were on the other foot, if the ICE agent had been attacked, or if the ICE agent had been abused, which has happened in Harris County, how many times has Commissioner Ellis or Judge Hidalgo asked the DA's office to look into it? They haven't, and that's because they don't care about the results. They care more about the progressive leftist agenda, the anti-ICE agenda. The problem here is we're facing a $127 million budget shortfall, and they want to continue to take our taxpayer dollars on frivolous investigations where they don't have jurisdiction.
24: Well, at the end of the day, not having jurisdiction, what can they even legally gain access to other than a few quote-unquote eyewitnesses that were at the scene when the incident occurred? Is there anybody else that they could potentially call as a witness?
5: No, absolutely not. No one. I mean, here's the issue. This is something that will be inspected by the Inspector General of Department of Homeland Security. The U.S. Attorney's Office can look at it. It will be thoroughly vetted and investigated. And to somehow assume that the local DA's office is going to be impartial when you've got folks like Rodney Ellis and Lena Hidalgo asking for the DA's office to move forward with this. We know what Rodney Ellis and Lena Hidalgo's agenda are for the state of Texas. We know what they are anti-ICE. We know they are anti-law enforcement. We know that when a DA's office wants to target someone, they can get the result they want. And so here it's just another example of Commissioner's Court abusing our taxpayer dollars when we're facing a $127 million budget shortfall, and it needs to be stopped. Unfortunately, I'm pretty confident that Hidalgo and the other Democrats on Commissioner's Court are going to pass the budget amount, and it's probably going to...
24: Well, you broke up there. You probably, how much do you think?
5: I think it's...
24: Oh, you're gone.
5: The prosecutor cases like this, and they look at spending, you know, $1 million+ in their investigation.
24: I think it's more about trying to get back in the good graces of Hispanic voters that they lost in the last election, don't you?
5: It's all about elections. I mean, that's what it is. It's about getting the attention, getting the headlines. Commissioner Ellis, Lena Hidalgo say, look, we're fighting for you. We're fighting ICE. We're moving forward with this progressive leftist agenda. It's about politics. The problem is they're weaponizing the DA's office and abusing our taxpayer dollars to push this leftist political agenda.
24: Yeah, well, the question, real question is, though, will it be effective in gaining back Hispanic votes? Because that seems to be at least part of the motivation here. All right, quick little break. Back with more. Be right back. Jimmy Barrett Show here on AM 950 KTRC.
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21: 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That man was Jeffrey Epstein, and he had set up a system designed to bring him underage girls. Local police and the federal government would investigate and, by their count, find dozens of victims. Epstein would become one of the world's most infamous predators, a man who could have faced decades in prison, but served just 13 months in his own wing of a county jail.
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21: 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Truth and Lies, Jeffrey Epstein.
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24: All right, let's talk about war. Are we back at war with Iran?
27: The president says we are.
24: He does. He says we're back at war. And I guess none of this should surprise any of us. I mean, did any of us really think that Iran was going to even begin to live up to any sort of an agreement? I don't think any of us really trusted that that was even a real possibility. On one hand, I give the president and his people credit for at least trying. On the other hand, I'm thinking, well, we've wasted a whole lot of time on this, haven't we? Seems like we have. But anyway, the president got asked about it directly. He answered another question in this as well. But let him tackle this first, because he got asked directly, are we back at war with Iran? Here is the question and answer.
28: Just on hand, you
0: have said now to Congress that we are back at war. How long do you expect this to take? And what's the legal
1: take basis? What? Take what?
0: The war.
1: Well, I think it's going very fast. We've demolished their military. We're hitting them very hard. We had a deal yesterday or the day before yesterday. It was all done. And then they broke up that deal immediately because they found out there was something in the deal they didn't like. And they're wired differently, and we're not going to put up with it. We are just going forward. We're attacking them tonight. We're taking out all of their capability for anything having to do with the Strait, with the Hormuz Strait. And I think in the end, we will end up just controlling the whole thing. And what they're doing is being very foolish, very stupid, and they've treated people horribly. They've killed 52,000 protesters so far that we can determine. It might be more than that, but 52,000 protesters have been killed, and it's really a terrible situation.
24: Okay, yeah, and then I agree with all that. It's a terrible situation, but that's what they do. They kill their own people, and they maintain control. It's interesting to me that the president also made an announcement that we are going to be the protector of the Strait of Hormuz now, that we're going to be the ones that are going to guide ships through, that, and we're going to charge. Here's the part that made me go, huh? We're going to charge a toll, some sort of a toll, to the ships that we're going to guide through, which seems a little ironic given the fact that one of the great bones of contention between us and Iran was Iran wanting to do the same thing. Now, in Iran's case, they wanted to charge a toll in order to not attack the ship going through. In this case, the president wants to charge a toll to make back some of the money of protecting ships from attack from Iran. But here's more with the president on Iran and deal-making or lack thereof.
2: Deal. It was a done deal. And then they broke it. They always break it. We've had 10 deals with these people. And so we're just going to hit them very hard. And we're gonna keep the Strait. And we'll probably run it. We'll become the guardian of the Strait. Maybe we'll call it the guardian angel of the Strait. And we should be reimbursed for that. They're a bad group of people. They've been this way for a long time. And right now they're getting their kicked.
3: Well, look, a lot of the geopolitical side of it, foreign policy strategy, is outside of my domain. I very much believe that the blockade is an effective way to deal with putting the pinch to Iran. I don't know if this thing is going to be able to end without further military escalation or not. Many I talk to and trust and follow and read believe that further military escalation is going to be needed. As far as the economic side of it, there's no question that Strait of Hormuz being closed has an impact, and Iran knows that. And there's nothing Iran wants more than to maintain the leverage. The blockade moves the leverage from them to us, but it hurts our economy in a midterm year. So there's no perfect solution here. There's a lot of trade-offs. It's complex, and markets are just only focused on one thing, that it is going to end one way or the other. Mm-hmm. Markets are right, but as far as what's going to happen between now and then, my view has just been nothing more than I don't trust anything the Iranians say.
24: Yeah, well, there you go. That pretty much sums it up. All right, let's get some more in-depth thought on this. I had a guest on, the president of the Morrow Institute, Ryan Morrow, on the program this morning, because the other story coming out of Iran is that they are beginning, in the beginning stages of trying to rebuild their nuclear facilities, which I guess, again, nobody should be surprised by, but that's the main reason why we went in. I'd like to think, we all thought anyway, that we had destroyed those facilities where it was a 10-plus year process to even begin to think of being able to rebuild them. But here's my conversation about all this, and with Iran in general, with Ryan Morrow. I guess we shouldn't be surprised by any of this, should we?
4: No, not at all. I'm actually, the only thing I'm a little bit surprised at is that given that how little money that they have to actually invest in things like, I don't know, making their people not starve so they don't rebel, is that this is such a priority. Because you would think even from the Iranian regime's self-preservation standpoint, that you want to spend more money on that or at least defensive equipment, but no, it's always the nuclear weapons comes first. And it's crazy because they should know by now that we're not going to let those sites operate. If we're not going to, then Israel certainly isn't either.
24: Well, true enough. But as far as their citizens are concerned, here's what we can tell, at least according to the president, they've killed well over 50,000 of them. So they really don't care that much about, I guess they're not that worried about protesters. They're just killing the protesters, right?
4: I guess so. I guess that they're not that concerned about a renewed protest and a rebellion because they're thinking that they killed everybody or jailed everybody or maybe just injured everybody too, because there's probably hundreds of thousands of people who have also missing eyes and been shot in the leg and that sort of thing. So they probably figure that they've neutralized everybody that could challenge them, and so that internally they might be in a stronger position temporarily, according to their mindset. So maybe that's, you know, the calculation there. But as for these sites that they are working on and will probably never finish, the big one that everyone's worried about is Pickaxe Mountain, which has not actually been struck because it's been constructed so deep underground that it's believed that none of the conventional weapons that we know about, not even the bunker busters, can actually destroy them or adequately hit the facility. But you could blow up the entryways and things like that. But based on, unless you use tactical nuclear weapons, there's no known way publicly to eliminate that site. So it hasn't been struck, but that's what everyone's worried about right now.
24: Well, it seems to me that all that being the case, you know, the answers here are somewhat limited, are they not? We either go in there with probably more conventional troops and in order to try to overthrow the government or to seize whatever nuclear material they have, or we just play a waiting game until they get ready to open something back up again and just go in there and bomb them again.
4: Yeah, that's pretty much it. The option that I would say it was the likeliest in the beginning when this all this started, like during the 12-day war, was that this would be drawn out, with the idea being that we replicate Israel's strategy called the war between wars, where instead of just after an initial clash, instead of just having huge air raids constantly, which results in retaliation and political blowback, what you can do is you bomb a few sites at a time, and you kind of have this back and forth. So you have a treaty, you don't have a treaty. You go back and forth, and you wear them down over time, and everybody kind of gets used to it. The global economy gets used to it because it's not a shock anymore. And then eventually, you neutralize the threat. And you don't have to have these big mobilizations that are risky when building up your forces for a long time for each round, because the threat doesn't require that, and the threat's largely neutralized. And they start acting up, then you know you bomb them for another day, and then you're good to go.
24: Okay, well, that sounds like a 50-year plan, but unfortunately, that seems to be the plan we're going to be stuck with, huh?
4: It seems like that, but it depends on how you do it. It may not take that long, actually, because you may neutralize it to the point where then you start chipping away at the regime. And the Iranian people, as we know, hate the regime. And so there's other things that can be done to make it not take that long, but it could. But it just reflects the uncertainty that we have about any type of regime change, because that's risky, but we also need time to prepare for it if we want to push that. So it kind of makes sense to do something to pave the way and also minimize the threat and get us there eventually, rather than just cause a regime implosion right now.
24: Yeah, I know, but it's hard because, you know, if you're result-oriented, and I consider myself to be a result-oriented person, I don't like playing the game. I like to get things, you know, mission accomplished. Let's get this done, get this over with, move on to the next thing. But it doesn't look like Iran's going to let us do that. At least that's my take on it. All right, quick little break. Back with our final segment in just a moment. Jimmy Barrett here on AM 950 KPRC.
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11: 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Overcast tonight, low of 76.
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30: 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There he is! Lamine Yamal, first career World Cup goal!
29: 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Coming up tomorrow, the other semifinal with England facing Argentina.
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31: I'm Chad Pergram with the Speaker's Lobby. The withdrawal by Graham Plattner as the Democratic nominee in the Maine Senate race is a blow for the party. Democrats are asking how Plattner got this far, especially since he didn't face as much scrutiny as other Democrats. There's worry that Democratic Socialists are driving the Democratic Party. Plus, left-wing views could be out of step with some voters. This is another example of a split inside the party as it wrestles with a form of socialism and political neophytes who say controversial things. But it was Fetterman who, in not so many words, indicated I told you so. The question now is if Democrats can actually beat GOP Maine Senator Susan Collins. Any candidate starts out behind. It's possible that this disruption could cost Democrats a chance at flipping the Senate this fall. Democrats must hold Michigan. That's where Democratic Socialist Abdul El-Sayed faces Democratic Michigan Representative Haley Stevens in next month's primary. Some Democrats worry that El-Sayed will win, and he's too extreme for the party. With the Speaker's Lobby, Chad Pergram, Fox News.
24: All right, little follow-up to a story we did yesterday. I have seen videos blow up and go viral where everybody's watching them, and everybody has seen one. But I don't think I've seen one that's blown up quite as quickly as the one that came out of Yellowstone National Park. Now, the 65-year-old guy, the senior citizen, getting literally butted in the back end and thrown about 8 feet up in the air doing a cartwheel, trying to avoid a horny bison. Well, that, you know, I'm not saying that to be provocative. I mean, the bison, you know, it's mating season. That's part of the reason why this bison was so agitated. Extra hormones. You know, ask anybody, especially a woman, about a guy with too much testosterone. It's trouble. It's too much testosterone equals trouble. And that's what we're looking at here. And there are a lot of people around watching this bison who was just trying to take a dirt bath, and you know, this pickup truck keeps going by him, and then you've got all these other people taking pictures, and he got aggravated, he got agitated, and he started chasing after, you know, this grandpa and his grandson, and the grandpa's trying to do the right thing and trying to, you know, make sure his grandson's going to be okay by kind of, you know, sending the kid in one direction while he goes in another direction, and the bison evidently decided to follow him. Luckily, he's going to be okay, which is the other part of this, I guess, that makes it so interesting to watch, is you watch that 8-foot-tall cartwheel, and you know at the end that he's okay, that he's recovering from his injuries, and his injuries are not severe. Not super severe, anyway. They, you know, he had some injuries, but he's going to be okay. Anyway, here's the follow-up report on CBS News.
14: Everyone's bison!
15: Look out, bison!
16: The incident was captured by photographer Mike McLeod, who was camping in the area with his wife.
17: I was just trying to get some dramatic footage of this bison rolling around in front of behind a picnic table.
16: Carl Isom McDaniel was visiting the park with his grandson. Witnesses say they were about 100 yards away from the 2,000-pound animal when it suddenly started chasing the pair.
17: And as soon as the bison stands up, the grandfather, he's like, we're out of here, let's go.
16: After this white pickup passes by, the pair quickly raced for cover behind some trees. The bison suddenly charged the pair, the grandfather making a run for it, luring the bison away from his grandson.
17: After the second loop around, the bison finally caught up to the grandfather, hooked him, and threw him up in the air.
16: 8 feet in the air before landing hard right next to his attacker.
17: And I was afraid that he was going to gore the guy on the ground. At that point, it stopped being fun to video, and I knew I had to get that bison away from the victim because the bison was very, very agitated.
16: That victim, still reeling from the encounter, is on the mend after surgery, posting this message to well-wishers. Thank you, everyone. I am okay. A lucky outcome given the incident happened at a time when bulls can be especially aggressive.
18: It's the beginning of the breeding season, the rut, so their testosterone levels are up.
16: Professor Bill Hamilton, a longtime Yellowstone bison researcher, says the victims did everything right, but urges visitors to stay vigilant.
18: It's a double-edged sword because they're going to the world's first national park and experiencing a largely intact ecosystem, but they know nothing about how to interact with animals.
19: This is the second documented bison attack in the park this year at a time when visits are higher than ever. Now, park officials say bison are usually gentle but will defend their territory when threatened. In fact, a 70-year-old died from a bison attack in South Dakota's Custer National Park back in May.
24: Usually gentle, huh? Okay. I don't think I'm going to get that close to a 1,500-pound animal that has the ability to, you know, throw me up in the air like I'm a rag doll. I don't care how gentle they normally are. It's mating season. Stay away from the bison. But at least, again, at least the guy's going to be okay. All right, and final story for you today, because I always find these stories kind of interesting. Allstate Insurance just released their annual study on the best and worst drivers in the country. Now, I will say this, that they consider the best and worst driver, this shows you that they're an insurance company. They base this solely on accident rates, on accident claims. That's really, when you get right down to it, that's all an insurance company cares about is accident claims, right? Because that's money that they're paying out. So they don't care about speeding or wearing your seatbelt or jaywalking or any other thing involving traffic other than crashes, because crashes is what costs them money. So based on crashes, longest period between crashes, the 10 cities with the best drivers are Brownsville, Texas, number one. Over 15 years on average between crashes. Fort Collins, Colorado. Boise, Idaho. Laredo, Texas. Cary, North Carolina. That's a suburb of Raleigh. Madison, Wisconsin. McAllen, Texas. That's three Texas cities. Colorado Springs, Colorado. Eugene, Oregon. And Olathe, Kansas. The five...

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16: The real thing.
17: An emotional moment on the Senate floor. Elisa Brady, Fox News. That applause for Darlene Graham, just sworn in as an interim U.S. Senator to finish her late brother Lindsey Graham's term ending in January. She's the first woman to serve in the U.S. Senate for South Carolina. A U.S. blockade of Iranian shipping set to resume an hour from now, but President Trump is reversing course on charging a fee for securing the Strait of Hormuz, replacing it with trade and investment after calls from Gulf allies.
18: And they would love to invest more money in the United States at record amounts. And that would be very acceptable. And this way, there's no fee. I don't like the concept of a fee. But at the same time, it's not fair that we're protecting this strait for the entire world.
17: Just getting reports of new U.S. strikes on Iran, a U.S. official telling Reuters they're eliminating emerging threats. Most vehicle stops by Immigration and Customs Enforcement agents are being suspended for now.
19: Government sources tell Fox News ICE agents must now scale back use of vehicle stops. The guidance comes after confrontations involving federal agents in Texas and Maine that ended with people being shot and killed. In both cases, the Department of Homeland Security claims vehicles the victims were in were being weaponized against agents.
17: Fox's Gernot Scott, the new guidance still allows vehicle stops in some cases when targets have violent records or face serious charges. A source also tells Fox new training will be approved by the Homeland Security Secretary. An outbreak of illness believed to be driven by a microscopic parasite on produce keeps expanding. Federal health officials now say there are more than 5,000 additional Cyclospora cases around the country requiring confirmation in addition to the CDC's more than 1,600 confirmed cases. They've issued a health alert to physicians to urge testing. 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
17: The president's latest comments on Iran happening during a White House meeting with the new leader of Iraq, who is signaling a new relationship with the U.S.
22: In his first visit to Washington since becoming prime minister, May, Ali al-Zaidi says he's looking to the

0: future.
1: By the 30th of September, the U.S. forces will be out of Iraq. While U.S. companies will be inside Iraq.
0: There is a September 30th deadline for all remaining U.S. forces to withdraw from Iraq. President Trump says that won't end the partnership between the two countries.
2: They have done a fantastic job over the last very short period of time, but they have a great leader, the new prime minister. He's a great leader. I think he's going to be there for a long period of time.
0: President Trump says major oil partnerships will be announced in the coming days. At the White House, Jared Halpern, Fox News.
3: A former Columbia University grad student arrested over pro-Palestinian campus protests is now suing the Trump administration, accusing federal officials of working with pro-Israel groups to silence activists.
4: I ask you not to see this as only my case.
3: Mahmoud Khalil says it belongs to any immigrants, students, academics, and others who've been threatened, pressured, or punished. A federal judge released Khalil after several months in detention, but he still faces possible deportation. The administration accusing him of helping to spearhead violent protests and misrepresenting information on his green card application, which he denies. The new Fed chair says no more hints ahead of interest rate decisions. Kevin Warsh telling a House panel,
5: "We want to get policy right. And I think being somewhat more circumspect in our communications, at least for me, is a better way of calling balls and strikes."
3: This while he also suggests caution on the latest inflation report showing a drop in consumer prices in June. He calls it just one data point. An hour to the close on Wall Street. Stocks turning higher. The Dow's now up 19 points. I'm Lisa Brady, Fox News.
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10: Now, the Ecori Diamonds Traffic Center.
11: There's an accident tying things up. 69, the Southwest Freeway, southbound at Chimney Rock. Traffic is slow, backed up to Buffalo Speedway. I-45, the Gulf Freeway, southbound at Broadway. That wreck is cleared. Traffic is slow, backed up to Griggs. Added accidents cleared up by I-45, the North Freeway, northbound at West Matt Houston. I'm Joe Barnett in the 24-hour Traffic Center.
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4: Blockade is back on. Lisa Brady, Fox News. At this hour, the U.S. resuming its blockade of Iranian shipping just after launching new strikes.
5: On President Trump's orders, U.S. jets have been launched tonight to strike Iran for the sixth time in the past week.
4: Fox's Lucas Tomlinson in Tel Aviv.
5: Despite the American bombardment over the past week, Iran has been launching attacks of its own against neighboring Gulf states, including Kuwait and Bahrain earlier today, where U.S. troops are housed.
4: Kuwait's army accusing Iran of targeting some civilian facilities. Iran's deputy foreign minister reportedly says the U.S. is making a mistake if it thinks military attacks and a blockade will force it to request negotiations. President Trump telling reporters he gave Iran a chance to make a deal by lifting the blockade. Now he says the U.S. is getting rid of a bully.
6: Iran was the bully of the Middle East. They bullied Iraq. They bullied every country. There was fear all over the Middle East with other countries. I understand that, but there was fear. But there's no fear anymore because their military capability has been knocked to hell.
4: This during an Oval Office meeting with Iraq's new prime minister, who says remaining U.S. forces will be out of Iraq while U.S. companies will be in. A phased troop withdrawal now expected to finish by the end of September. Senator Lindsey Graham's younger sister, Darlene, makes history.
7: And that you will well and faithfully discharge the duties of the office on which you are about to enter. So help you God.
8: I do.
7: Congratulations.
4: Sworn in today to serve the rest of her brother's term.
9: That is a Senate first. The late senator raised his sister after their parents died, and now Darlene Graham carries on her brother's legacy.
4: Fox's Chad Pergram on Capitol Hill. She's also the first woman to represent South Carolina in the U.S. Senate. Stocks finish higher, the Dow up 10 points at the bell. 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
4: Federal health officials now say four states are likely linked in a nationwide outbreak.
12: The CDC says a multi-state stomach bug caused by a parasite with diarrhea that can last weeks has been linked to Michigan, Ohio, West Virginia, and Kentucky. The Cyclospora outbreak has sickened thousands of people in 34 states, with fresh lettuce and salad greens the potential source. Though for now, no specific supplier or brand has been recalled or identified. Data from state health departments also suggesting the total number of cases could be higher than what's been publicly reported, with over 2,000 stomach bug cases.

0: In Michigan alone.
1: Fox's Jeff Manasso. The CDC also alerting physicians to urge testing. The new Fed chair visits Capitol Hill just hours after the latest inflation report showing consumer prices falling in June. But he calls that one data point.
2: Federal Reserve Chair Kevin Warsh told the House Financial Services Committee the Fed has no tolerance for high inflation.
3: If we get policy right, and I can assure you we will, the inflation surge of the last 5 years will be a thing of the past.
2: Warsh described the labor market as broadly stable. He opened his remarks by remembering former Fed Chair Alan Greenspan, who died last month.
3: We at the Fed recall the chairman's strong and steady leadership, his strong hand, in a period of rapid economic change.
2: Warsh has set up Fed task forces, which he says are now in discovery mode, and says their results will be shared. Ginny Cosella, Fox News.
1: Recapping stocks, they finish higher as inflation cools. The Dow up about 10 points. The S&P also in the green. NASDAQ up 233. The first World Cup semifinal underway. France and Spain playing in Texas and Spain with a 1-0 lead at halftime. I'm Lisa Brady. This is Fox News.
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3: Deadly force leads to a change on Lisa Brady, Fox News. ICE is suspending most vehicle stops after a man was shot and killed during an immigration enforcement operation yesterday in Maine, the second deadly confrontation in the past week.
4: DHS says a migrant who was in the country legally was shot and killed by an ICE agent. The agency tells us the suspect tried to flee the scene before those shots were fired and was not the target of the operation. There were protests again today. People marching over there to an ICE office about 15 miles south of Portland. They're calling for a full investigation here.
3: Fox's Alexis McAdams, an ICE source, tells Fox the pause is temporary while new training is in the works and that vehicle stops are still possible for targets with violent records or facing serious charges. Police in Florida just reporting that a man running from an encounter with federal agents has been struck and killed by a tractor trailer. Florida Highway Patrol says the man was one of four people who got out of a car and ran on foot during an encounter in a gas station parking lot earlier today. President Trump reverses course on a plan to charge fees in a critical waterway both the U.S. and Iran claim to control.
5: A day after pitching a 20% fee on all cargo sailing through the Strait of Hormuz as compensation, President Trump backed away from the plan.
6: So I put it out yesterday. I thought it was good. I was called by different people, different countries, kings and emirs.
5: Instead, the president says Gulf allies will invest billions of dollars in American plants and factories. At the same time, the U.S. is reimposing a naval blockade on Iranian ports, blocking ships from coming and going following days of airstrikes in response to Iran attacking commercial vessels.
3: Fox's Jared Halper and the U.S. launching more strikes on Iran today. Spain just advancing to the World Cup final with a 2-0 win over France. 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
7: 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Just click listen, then swipe right and hear the latest news updates on your time. 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Download it now.
3: A warning from Arizona officials about a scam involving the Nancy Guthrie case.
11: The Pima County Sheriff's Department says fake posts about the search for Nancy Guthrie are using QR codes to ask for money. The department stressing it will never ask for funds related to this case or any investigation, urging folks not to send money to people they do not know or scan any QR codes requesting payments. Adding, if you see one of these posts, ignore it and report it. Stay alert and help spread the word.
3: Fox's Christian Goodwin. Multiple agencies, including the FBI, have been investigating Guthrie's disappearance since early February, when the 84-year-old mother of NBC's Savannah Guthrie is believed to have been taken from her home. A U.S. men's national team star at the center of a controversial red card and reversal offers his take on fallout.
12: United States striker Flo Balogun says the decision to reverse his red card in the FIFA World Cup affected his teammates before their round of 16 match against Belgium. Balogun received the red in the round of 32 game against Bosnia and Herzegovina, disqualifying him from the game against Belgium. But the day before the contest, FIFA reversed the ruling, allowing Balogun to play. Balogun telling CBS Mornings that decision led to a lot of outside noise prior to the match.
13: I knew it was going to cause a lot of controversy. And I could almost see within my teammates a bit of nerves.
12: It didn't move the needle in the game as the U.S. fell to Belgium 4-1. Tony Genualdo, Fox News.
3: President Trump had called the FIFA president to seek a review. The FIFA leader said the reversal was an independent decision not made by either one of them. Again, Spain just advancing to the World Cup final, beating France 2-0. They'll face the winner

0: tomorrow's semifinal between England and defending champion Argentina. Stocks finish higher after cooler inflation in June. The Dow up just 9 points. The Nasdaq up 233. I'm Lisa Brady, Fox News.
1: The gigantic government sucks. Pursuit of happiness, radio is deluxe. Liberty and freedom will make you smile. 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It's just a cheeseburgers and liberty fries. It's pursuit of happiness time.
2: In a historic first, a great white shark was caught on camera off Rhode Island. The historic first is Rhode Island being in the news. That almost never happens. Hey, everybody. Big show today. Author Daniel Turner stopping by. We're going to talk about the Lindsey Graham hit. Things you don't know yet. It won't just be more of the same. And then also the power crisis on the East Coast. How could it affect you? We'll get to that. Comedian Jesse Payton is going to be here and a lot more. First, though, last week in Houston, you all know, ICE tried to stop a van, a white van, during an enforcement operation. The driver was an illegal immigrant, happened to be in the country for over 3 decades, rammed an ICE vehicle, ignored commands, and tried to run over an officer. The officer fired in self-defense. Not an isolated incident. We think something similar happened yesterday morning in Maine. So the left is melting down. We got protests and the DA's jumping in with his own investigation. By the way, I support a fair investigation. I just hope it's not a political hit job on ICE. We need ICE. Trump ran on securing the border and enforcing the law, and America voted for it. Without ICE, the border's just a suggestion. The officer who had a van turned it into a weapon, and he aimed it at him. He deserves the benefit of the doubt here. What is about to take place in this city with this investigation? It's whatever happens, it's not going to be good enough. The officer who had a van turned into a weapon deserves to have a life, guys. The agents put their lives on the line. When you use your car as a battering ram against law enforcement, you don't get to play victim. Is it possible we're being lied to? Of course it is. But a car is a deadly weapon, and I don't think these agents get up every day with the intent of going to murder people. Comply with the police. Stop. Hands up. Sort it out later. The abolish ICE crowd out here again pretending this is the same big injustice. And what I'm concerned about is it's going to be a summer filled with rioting because this happened. If the investigation comes back and says the ICE agent was fine and not in the wrong, they're going to riot. If the investigation comes back and it says the ICE agent was not in the right, they're going to riot. These are the same people who wanted to defund the police. Now they want to melt ICE with their tears. If you've been here illegally for 35 years, you're still here illegally. America voted for secure borders. We voted for ICE to do their job. Don't be here illegally. And when law enforcement stops you, please comply. The left could protest all they want. The rest of us are just glad someone's finally doing the job we hired them for. Stay safe, stay legal, keep America great. Daniel Turner coming up right after this.
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2: Prince Harry. Oh no, is he okay? You guys, Prince Harry got his crotch stomped on during a goat yoga session. All right, don't worry. A silly thing to be worried about. His testicles were removed on his wedding day. Everybody knows that. Say, I don't know if you guys have heard about this, but Washington is basically a hedge fund with a better parking lot. It's true. And most lawmakers treat Congress like a subscription service to getting filthy rich. Nancy Pelosi, for example, is turning stock tips into a personal fortune that would make a hedge fund manager blush. Her husband is a hedge fund manager, by the way, and he's blushing because his hammer-wielding husband, boyfriend, made him. Oh, okay, I'm getting off topic here. Dan Crenshaw is out here cashing checks from books and speeches and that rugged, one-eyed pirate vibe that he's got going for him. But Lindsey Graham, rest in peace, Lindsey Graham never had any money. The guy served forever, talked a lot, sure, but all those words didn't equal dollars. He still came out of it looking like the broke uncle who shows up on Thanksgiving Day with a six-pack and no girlfriend. Why is that? He also needs the Wi-Fi password. We're getting off topic again. Compared to the rest of the club, Lindsey was basically on food stamps. Now, joining us at this particular moment, energy policy expert, political policy analyst, and creator of Power of the Future, Daniel Turner is here right now. Daniel, first of all, welcome to the show. And start out with this. Lindsey Graham spent decades in the Senate, but left with a relatively modest net worth. It's hard to imagine that guy that was cozy and that cozy with the military industrial complex, and he never had any money. What's your take on that?
14: I think that's the most remarkable tribute we could pay to him, and it shows what a stand-up guy he was. And everyone couches every political person is like, well, I didn't agree with Kenny all the time, but I don't even have to say that. I don't agree with anyone all the time. But if we're going to give a tribute to Lindsey Graham, rather than talk about his politics or his beliefs or his strong opinions, talk about the fact that this is a guy who served for, you know, 30 years in the military and some 25, 30 years in the Senate, and didn't get rich in the process. And he's got to be the only one. I mean, Nancy Pelosi made the same salary Lindsey Graham did a couple years longer, right? She's been in D.C. almost 40 years, but she's worth $480 million somehow. Dan Crenshaw has made millions of dollars. Ro Khanna, the people who follow the stock picks of congressmen, Ro Khanna made something like 40,000 stock trades last year. Now, I'm sure he's got an algorithm set up. I'm sure it's all automated. But for a guy whose full-time job is to be in Congress, you know, that's 1,000-some-odd picks a day, right, if I'm doing my math right, or 500 picks a day. I mean, that's an impressive... That's impressive number of stock picking for a guy who doesn't do it for a living.
2: Yeah, so, you're right. It's more
14: kudos to Lindsey.
2: More picks than the New York Knicks, Daniel Turner. That's a lot of picks. All right, can I you know, I'm
14: Touché, you got your yeah.
2: I'm always
14: excellent.
2: Thank you, Daniel. I'm always suspicious. Lindsey Graham seemed like a nice guy. I didn't always agree with his policy positions on things. I always thought it was funny when Trump posted his phone number online back in the day. But is it possible, and this is just me playing white devil's advocate here, is it possible the reason why he never made any money is because they had dirt on him and he had to vote a certain way? They didn't have to give him money because they could have destroyed his life with all the seedy details they had about his love life or something like that?
14: That's what that nasty podcaster, angry woman, Jennifer Welch, I think is her name is, you know, she's spiking the football on Lindsey's death. That's what she's saying. You know, she's saying just the most vulgar things. Can't wait for someone like her to die because not because we'll say mean things about her.
2: And we wish no harm on her. Yeah, we don't.
14: Of course, for legal reasons. God is the one who makes the judgments, of course. But that's what she's saying. You know, again, it's very hard to keep secrets like that in Washington, D.C., right? Ask Eric Swalwell, right? Ask Graham Platner, and he wasn't even in D.C., right? If they wanted Lindsey gone and any of these stories were true, they would have gotten rid of him a long time ago. Heck, you saw Republicans in South Carolina who, within minutes of hearing the death of the senator, had put out statements saying they're considering the seat, right? There are enough people in his own state who would have gladly tipped off an Axios reporter with some lascivious, what's that word? Livacious,
2: yeah,
14: vulgar photos of him. So I don't know. I don't know if there's any truth to that. Sex crimes in D.C. are pretty hard to keep secret.
2: Livacious. You know, I'm allergic to carbonated alcohol. I don't know why you'd offer that to me. When a longtime senator like Graham stays relatively poor by Washington standards, Daniel, does it change how we should look at his foreign policy positions?
14: No. I mean, we shouldn't expect. The sad thing is that we're surprised at this. That should be the norm. Right. We should be surprised that people are making tens of millions of dollars in Washington, D.C. That should surprise us, but it doesn't. So, you know, I'm never going to judge someone's policy positions, foreign policy, energy policy, on anything but eternal truths and the Constitution. And I don't care about what they do with it personally. It's just admirable. It says a lot about his character. And consequently, it says a lot about the character of the people who are in this city. Look, write a book if you want. That's what Bernie Sanders claims to have done, right? He's like, I wrote a best-selling book. But what Bernie doesn't tell you is that he used his campaign funds to buy millions of copies of the book. He gave them out for free at campaign events, but then he kept all of the royalties. So every nice old lady who's a commie in Vermont who's like, I'm going to write a $5 check to Bernie Sanders, all he did was buy himself books with your $5 check, keep the money personally because that's legal, and then he gave you a free book.
2: Yeah,
14: if you saw him. So that's what Bernie did, right? That's what all of them did. Even Lindsey didn't do that. Pretty remarkable.
2: Yeah, and that being said, does it mean we looked at him the wrong way after all these years? I always thought of him as a neocon Republican. And I guess, you know, it's sad now that you don't know what you got till it's gone, but at least he's finally been reunited with his good friends John McCain and Mitch McConnell. What do you think?
14: Mitch McConnell, I don't wish anyone ill, not even the nasty podcaster we mentioned earlier.
2: But something
14: is odd there. But again, Kenny, what's odd is Lindsey Graham was considered young for the Senate and he was 71. I got to tell you, brother, I love you. You're awesome. If I'm 71 and still having to do radio with you, I did something wrong in my life. Like, I want to retire at a certain point, although it would always be a treat to be on your show. But I think even you would like to be retired at a certain point. McConnell 84, right? We have too many, not just octogenarians. We have many octogen, like 88, 89. It is absurd. Lindsey Graham at 71 was considered young. That is a problem just in general in Washington, D.C., that we have just too many old people who are making decisions.
2: All right, let's talk about this for a minute. You're an energy policy expert, and you happen to be from New York. Your mom still lives there. The other day, she lost power. It was roughly about the same. And it wasn't just her. It was a big section of the state over there. And it was roughly the same amount of power during the heat wave that would have been required to fuel Madison Square Garden. And I couldn't help but notice it. Did it happen at the same time as Taylor Swift's wedding?
14: It did. July 3rd. I appreciate you mentioning that. July 3rd. Around 10,000 residents in Queens were notified that they were getting their power involuntarily turned off. The electric grid was at a risk. It was 103 or so degrees in New York City. And so how they chose, I don't know how they chose my mom's neighborhood. I will point out my mom lives in the most Republican section of Queens. It voted 70% against Zohan Mamdani. But maybe that's just a fun coincidence. You know, I can't prove that. But her neighborhood of Queens was the one that was chosen. And yeah, when you do the math of the 10,000 homes, it's roughly 15,000 megawatts of power. And 15,000 megawatts of power is roughly 15,000 kilowatts. 15,000 kilowatts of power is roughly what Madison Square Garden consumes. And that was the exact same time as Taylor Swift having a wedding. I don't begrudge Taylor Swift her luxurious wedding. I've heard some details that are kind of odd, like there were VIP sections. Like, imagine Kenny Webster gets married and it's like, hey, Grandma, you can't go meet Brad Pitt because you're in Section B. And Brad. So there's some weird stuff about Taylor's wedding, right? Like, she segregated her guests by their status, and her dental hygienist cousin Sheila was not going to meet Jennifer Aniston that day, right? So much to her chagrin. So, but Taylor, you're a billionaire. Have the biggest damn wedding you want. But it did come at a price.
2: Yeah.
14: And it came at the price of a lot of New Yorkers going into the heat.
2: So Mom Donnie said that your thermostat said set it to 78 and you could enjoy the warmth of collectivism. Daniel, that's not unity. That's just a cruel summer with the lights out.
14: Yeah, it is. And that's what we expect from socialists, right? That is just a prelude of what is to come. When your government fails at its job and providing electricity is one of its job, then things get rationed. They become expensive. We know this from every socialist in history. So this is just the foreshadowing of how life will be in the Mamdani administration.
2: Yeah, Taylor's wedding had all the power at Madison Square Garden, and Mamdani told the other residents to shake it off.
14: Very good. That's another Taylor Swift reference there for you. I see what you're doing here, Kenny. I see what you're doing.
2: I'm not going to lie to you. As you were talking there and mentioning Taylor Swift, I looked up some of the names of her songs. I didn't know any of them. Confession to me. He is Daniel Turner. The website is powerthefuture.com. Daniel, always good talking to you, my man.
14: Love you, brother. You're the best. Thanks, Kenny.
2: You too, brother. Same.
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2: Hey, everybody. Kenny Webster here. 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
17: The major averages rose as inflation cools. The consumer price index for June tumbled 0.4%, its steepest drop since April of 2020. As a result, July rate hike bets fall after a softer June CPI reading. The Dow managed to eke out a gain despite being dragged down by IBM's record sell-off. Its stock tumbled over 25% on disappointing earnings and revenue forecasts. Although shares of Goldman Sachs rose 9% for an all-time high after delivering a profit beat, and JP Morgan stock rose 2.5% and hitting an all-time high on strong financial results. Oil gushed to a four-week high as U.S.-Iran attacks stoked supply. Intermediate crude settling at over $79 a barrel. The Dow 10 points, the Nasdaq higher by 234, S&P 500 up 28. That's your Fox Business Report. I'm Hillary Barsky, invested in you.
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2: Okay, so obviously inflation's not great. Shampoo right now. There's a shampoo right now on the market. It cost $166 a bottle, and it just got recalled. Can you imagine spending $166 on a bottle of shampoo? Because Jeff Bezos can't.
10: I think the...
2: Did you get it? Because he's bald, Jesse. It's because he's bald. Hi, everybody. Kenny Webster. We're back for break. Jesse Payne's here. We're live streaming on social media, but we're also on the radio. Jesse, Jeff Bezos can't imagine.
10: He can't. I think they recalled it because there was a confusion about spending $165 and getting Head and Shoulders.
2: Got it. Yeah. I get that. No, I understand. It's
10: common. I would be mad, too. Like, sure. This is just shampoo.
2: I thought I was getting something else for that. Do I have to tip?
10: just the tip.
2: Is tip included in that? I don't know. Hi, everybody. Greetings to all of you. Jesse, for those that don't know, Jesse Payne, a very popular comedian from Texas, comes into the studio a couple times a week, does radio with me. Afternoon drive time slot. 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We reach tens of thousands of listeners all over Southeast Texas every afternoon. And right now, obviously, you can watch us on social media as well. Do we not have a show in Denham Springs coming up?
10: We do, and I think the end of the year. So Q4, definitely. So sometime then, but check it out. It's on my website somewhere.
2: All right, this weekend, we're in Orange, Texas. That's Saturday night. But later this year, we're going to be in Denham Springs. We got to find this guy, Jesse. His name is Wesley Kirk Ford. He worked at Chili's. He didn't work there anymore. I always defend Chili's as being the one national middle-class franchise restaurant chain that I actually kind of like.
10: Yeah. It's reliable. You can go there, sit down. It doesn't matter what you're in the mood for, who you're with. If somebody wants Mexican and somebody wants something light, you can go there and everybody agree on something.
2: Yeah, sure, you'll get explosive diarrhea from the parasite lettuce, but it's fine.
10: Yeah, who cares? Still worth it.
2: Yeah, you're not an Applebee's guy. You don't like Jello shots.
10: No, I don't do Applebee's or the other one.
2: Fridays, you never see anymore. Yeah. Bennigan's, you never see anymore.
10: Right.
2: Are you old enough for Sizzler?
10: Yeah, Steak and Ale, too.
2: Steak and Ale. I don't remember that.
10: No, that was a Houston thing, I think.
2: And then they had, Olive Garden, obviously, is bringing back unlimited pasta bowls, but we're getting beyond, besides the point here. This guy named Wesley worked at Chili's, and he had a coworker, and her Christian name was Madeline. But she doesn't want to be called Madeline. She wants to be called Fish. That's it. No, and she doesn't want to be...
10: I had an ex I called Fish behind her back.
2: Right. And she doesn't want to be called she. She wants to be called they, them. He says, I got fired for the first time today from Chili's for the high crime of calling my coworker, whose name is Madeline, by her name and not referring to her as her chosen name, which is Fish. F-I-S-H, Fish.
10: Did she identify as a different gender and Fish was her name, or did she identify as the underwater animal of Fish?
2: Who knows? Whatever she wants it to be in that given moment, and if you don't agree, you're a bigot.
10: I'm a Nazi for that, right? You're
2: everything she doesn't like is Hitler, and she doesn't like you. So anyway, he was fired for referring to his coworker as Fish. She wants to be called Fish, and if you call Madeline Fish, that will magically erase her biological reality. If you don't call her Fish, then her entire world falls to pieces, Jesse Payton.
10: This is like a bad Finding Nemo episode.
2: Imagine being, forget him for a minute, because we'll get back to, don't worry, we'll get back to Wesley. Imagine you're the customer and she's working for your tips. And she comes up and goes, hi, everyone. Hi, I'll be handling your drinks and your food today. My name is Fish. And then you react like, what, Fish? And now you got to worry about her hawking a loogie because of the obvious reaction to the absurd things that she just said.
10: That's, what will you have today? Definitely not the fish.
2: No. And then you'll be like, ma'am, and she'll be like, it's they, them.
10: Oh, Lord.
2: Oh, I didn't know you were plural. It's one of those things.
10: Yeah, I mean, just because you're big enough for two people doesn't mean you're a they, them.
2: Right, exactly.
10: Oh, just, Lord. We live in a stupid world.
2: Just because you were a four when you were a woman doesn't mean you're going to be a seven now that you're a they, them.
10: No, it's not. Yeah. Tale is just because the opposite sex doesn't want you doesn't mean you're trans. You're just ugly.
2: Right, exactly.
10: Just be ugly.
2: So now he's gone viral on the internet. He said, I'm having a panic attack. This thing is blowing up bigger than my wildest imagination. Here's Wesley reacting to the news.
4: I just want to thank everybody for reaching out, all of the comments, the messages, everyone tagging your lawyer friends, sending me messages. I appreciate it. This is a really weird time. I did not wake up this morning, expecting to be a warrior in this culture war fight.
2: He wasn't expecting it. He thought he was just going to sell extreme fajitas and Southwest egg rolls and the Bahama Mama blast. But instead, this young man has found himself in the center of a culture war. And we've heard these tales before. It's just
10: right. Denim
2: springs.
10: But
2: Jesse, you're a celebrity in denim springs.
10: We do well there.
2: Because you make fun of this absurdity.
10: It's insane that, because I can empathize with him. Kenny, when I met you, I didn't know anything about politics or a culture war. I didn't know what being red-pilled was. And I was just like, oh, these are just normal things. There's two genders. You're not a they, them. Women shouldn't be in, or men shouldn't be in women's spaces. I just thought that was common sense. I didn't think, so I know how he feels, because he didn't realize the backlash of saying something normal and what it was going to get him.
2: You fell asleep one day and you woke up in La La Land. Where am I? It doesn't make any sense.
10: It's wild.
2: There's a thing right now in China where they are selling hallucinogenic mushrooms. And unlike normal hallucinogenic mushrooms that hippies do here in America that make everything colorful and they destroy your ego, this causes you to see tiny little people everywhere, like little gnome-like people all over the place. And you will, it takes 24 to 48 hours to kick in. I don't know what the mushrooms taste like, but apparently people are eating them and it's very popular. You could have forgotten you even had the mushrooms, and then suddenly you'll see little creatures everywhere. And it's still not as strange as having to deal with fish at the Chili's in Denham Springs. That was a long watch to the beach, right?
10: Yeah. What do you recommend? Because I want to order whatever you don't eat, Fish.
2: Yeah, whatever you're not having.
10: Jeez. All right.
2: As much as we enjoy listening to Wesley talk, because he makes a lot of sense, that's how much you're not going to like this next speech. Ladies and gentlemen, if you wonder what Kamala Harris is up to now that she's not president, and thank God she's not, it turns out she's out giving inspirational speeches to WNBA players.
8: And you are having an incredible impact. I travel our country. Young girls, boys, people of every gender, background, race, watch the W.
11: Yeah. Mm-hmm.
8: And understand.
2: The W. She said the W.
8: How inspiring it is. So keep doing what you're doing. You guys are impacting people who you may never meet, people who may never know your names or mine, but they are aware of what you are doing, and it is giving them a sense of their value and their dignity and what they have a right to expect from this world. So congratulations on this game, but congratulations as much as anything else for the path you guys are charting.
2: Guys, this is amazingly inspirational. You're inspiring people that don't even watch women's basketball, which, by the way, is everyone on Earth except for nine people.
10: It's funny that she said, you're inspiring people who don't see you. And they're like, that's great, because only 13 people see us a year.
5: You're inspiring people who don't see you. You know, everyone, everywhere, all the time. No, come on. You're still subsidizing women's basketball, and we have to pretend. I have a friend who's liberal. We used to work together at the Cartoon Network doing a late night show on Adult Swim. He texts me yesterday, and he's like, I bet you Republicans are real happy about Sophie Cunningham. I'm like, what? What do you mean? He's like, they're giving her a gym shoe. I was like, look, dude, I don't know what position she plays. I don't know what team she's on. I definitely didn't know she had a shoe.
10: Right.
5: And do you think we're excited about that? We're not excited about that. Why would we be excited about it?
10: We don't care. Here's the deal about capitalism. You know the shoe company? You know what they care about? Visibility and sales. Marketability. You think they care about race? Jeremy Lin got a basketball shoe. He was a Chinese basketball player who averaged 7 points a game.
5: Right.
10: And got a shoe because it was marketable to young Asian boys in China, which incidentally, kind of where they made them.
5: Yeah, okay, that's right. They were selling the shoes to the people that made the shoes.
10: Yes.
5: It's a cycle of life.
10: If you don't give them a paycheck, we can give you a what do they call it, a in-store credit.
5: Trade, yeah, we'll work for trade. Sophie Cunningham actually had more points a game than Jeremy Lin did. That's amazing. But do I need to remind everybody, didn't Colin Kaepernick have a gym shoe endorsement years after
10: and
5: not
10: lost
5: even-
10: his job to Blaine Gabbert?
5: And he wasn't even on a team.
10: He was awful.
5: He got an endorsement for being an activist. By the way, not the worst speech Kamala ever gave. That trophy goes to this little prize.
12: I talked with somebody once who said, you know, if you just look at where the stars are in the sky, don't look at them as just random things. If you just look at them as points, look at the constellation, what does it show you? So you just outlined it, Roland. What does it show you?
5: Yeah, go ahead. You just heard her talk, Jesse. What did she say?
10: I think she's playing Connect the Dots.
5: Is that what it is? It's amazing. You'd be correct on that. If you answered, I don't know the answer, and neither does she, that would also be correct.
13: America, the land of taxation that was founded to avoid taxation. Kenny Webster's Pursuit of Happiness.
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24: Dig below the surface in central Mississippi, and odds are good you'll find a burnt orange color looking back up at you. It's called Yazoo clay, and there's one thing it's known for: wreaking havoc on anything buried in it.
25: It is the strangest, most destructive soil I've ever dug in before. You never get what you expect.
24: No. Over the years, Yazoo clay has held and destroyed a lot of Mississippi's secrets. But in 2012, a construction crew uncovered a big one. Graves, thousands of them, on the site of the old state asylum.
26: They may have thought they only found 1,000. And then once they realized, okay, wait, 2,000, wait a minute, 7,000.
24: And all this begs the question, just how do you lose track of 7,000 graves? 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
5: Stand up, comedy, whatever she is. Kathy Griffin has made a big announcement. Apparently, she is dating a younger man. That's right. She's dating Mel Brooks.
10: She's dating Mitch McConnell.
5: That's right. It's fantastic. All right. Why don't we skip the next topic and get right to Mitch McConnell since you brought it up. Is Mitch McConnell dead or alive is a question we'd love to know the answer to. The Washington Post has decided to go out and fact check whether or not he's alive or dead. We've all seen the photo. Let me put it on the screen. Baby boomers don't understand that everybody that's not a baby boomer knows what AI looks like.
10: Right.
5: We can all tell. This photo that he posted of himself in a hospital bed in a rehab home wearing blue jeans and a casual shirt, you can tell it's a fake photo because he's smiling.
10: And he has Botox in his forehead. Like, there's not a wrinkle on his face.
5: And he's holding a newspaper and his wife Elaine Chao's there. And this is Mitch McConnell. I've never moved my mouth this much in my life, but I move it when I take a photo. So now even the Washington Post is casting doubt on this thing. And guys, I got to tell you, it's just perfect. You can't blame them for being just a little suspicious. The whole thing is very, very odd. It doesn't seem real to me. He seems like he's dead and everyone could tell, right?
10: Yeah, that's a corpse or AI. And my money's on AI for sure.
5: All right. So the Kentucky senator was seen holding a copy of the Washington Post newspaper on Sunday. He suffered some health ailments. We're all familiar with it at this point. The New York Post, because I don't read the Washington Post, broke down. There is a fact check that was written by one of its interns, and they say the photo's authentic. How do you know? You don't know that. You're very suspicious of it. Even Senator Ron Johnson thinks that it's fake. Everyone thinks it's fake, except the Washington swamp wants you to believe he's still alive. Now, why do you think they'd want that?
10: Why would they want that, Kenny? I don't know.
5: I don't know. What would they gain from this? Now that Lindsey Graham's died and Mitch McConnell may or may not be dead, do you start to look at Mitch McConnell's situation a little different? Like, boy, the timing on all this, it affects Trump. And Trump has suddenly become pro-Ukraine war recently. He was always dragging his feet on Ukraine. Suddenly he's down with it. And just like that, his two most pro-Ukraine war buddies are either dead or maybe dead.
10: Well, yeah, they did like Epstein. They just killed themselves.
5: Well, it's not the craziest theory, right? I don't think he's alive. Or if he is alive, I don't think he's cognizant. I don't think he's healthy. I don't think this is a real photo of the guy, no matter how we're live streaming on social media, for those of you who don't know. And I have a lot of theories about why his wife suddenly went to China. One of them would be to get some herbs,
10: right?
5: Ancient Chinese herbs to bring him back to life. Because that would explain a lot. But his wife is Elaine Chao. And the second that he got sick, she jumps in a plane and she flies off to China. Your husband just had a stroke. You're on a plane to go meet the vice president of the Chinese Communist Empire. That's a little odd.
10: That's a little sus.
5: It's a little sus. It really is a little sus. There's different theories about what's happened to him. The obvious stuff, this is an AI-generated deepfake. It's an old recycled photo. He's actually dead. He's incapacitated. Some prominent conservatives, including Senator Ron Johnson, are suspicious of it. He's now walked that back. I guess he got a phone call from the military-industrial complex. All that being said, they're unsubstantiated conspiracy theories, and I shouldn't even be talking about this on the radio.
10: You're a Nazi for even talking about it, Kenny.
5: I'm putting us in danger just for bringing it up. I feel very bad about that. Do you, do you hate trannies? What's your position on the trannies?
10: I don't hate anybody, Kenny. I'm not going to affirm your delusion.
5: Thanks. Thanks, Jesse. There's a new one today. Let me put the photo up on the screen here. There was an incident recently. Someone went around firebombing churches in Brooklyn, and he may or may not have been a Muslim, they claim, but now there's one. It's either Muslim or tranny every single time. We now take you to Pittsburgh, where a 100-year-old Pittsburgh church has burned. Tranny or Muslim? What do you think?
10: Muslim.
5: You'd be wrong. Tranny was the answer. Ugh. Grandview Unitarian Presbyterian Church in Pittsburgh has burned down. It was constructed over a century ago. One firefighter was hospitalized fighting the blaze. The cause of the fire, they said, was unknown. Well, as it turns out, we do think what we know. Another historic American church destroyed, reports Andy No, and trans violence crime, he's reported. They walked out the suspect. Trantifa strikes again.
10: I want to play a game show called Tranny or Muslim.
5: It would be a good show, right? Every time there's some violence somewhere, you get to guess, is it a tranny or a Muslim? He's got photos of what looks like a dude with boobs being walked. How did that guy get breasts? That's amazing. The church has actually been closed for a few years now, as is the case with many mainline churches. So it was empty at the time of the blaze, thank God. But as Andy No reported, the man who knows more about Antifa than maybe anyone else, he has details on one Colton Normand, the suspect apprehended for arson. The suspect, a 24-year-old, uses the name Olive or Rain. Couldn't make up your mind there about your name or your gender. Imagine that. Police believe Shim had been squatting on the church property. Officers had previously given him a verbal warning. For some reason, there are some people that are just too stupid to listen to a verbal warning of police, and then they end up in jail.
10: It's, you know, and I'm an ex-con, Kenny, and when the cops walk up, the thing that I focus on the most is just be compliant. Just be compliant. It's so easy, and 90% of the time, every 100% of the time, it ends in just a very peaceful encounter. I don't know. It's wild. I can't believe people resist like that.
5: They really do. It's true. Be compliant. You're a human being, not a wild animal. We can't control wild animals, Jesse.
10: Right.
5: We can control. A human should have the intelligence, but an alligator will just walk into traffic. They don't know any better. Segway. What were we doing Saturday night? We were coming back from Shreveport.
10: Yep.
5: We just got to your house where I had my car, hopped in my ride, start driving home. And I'm looking off into the distance there. You live out in the suburbs. Jesse lives in a real nice neighborhood, guys. Comedy's going great for Jesse. Or he's selling his junk to old men for money on the internet. I don't know which it is. I'm looking down the road. And there in the middle of the street, I see what looks like a wobbly raccoon. Big raccoon. I'm like, man, that's a weird looking possum. Or what the hell is that? A tortoise? I get a little closer. Jesse, you have gators in your neighborhood. Damn thing must have been 4 or 5 feet long.
10: Wow, I've never seen one, Kenny. That frightens me because I go for walks in my neighborhood every day and I'm scared of gators.
5: So they're not aggressive. They're right. It's like crocodiles will charge at you. Alligators will run from you. That's what they claim. Okay. I don't know if that's true or not. I've never...
10: The main difference between an alligator and a crocodile is one will see you later and one will see you after a while.
5: Got it. Thank you, Jesse. That's very helpful, Jesse. Thanks for explaining that to people that might be a little confused about that. Well, with that in mind, just the other day, we had an incident involving an alligator killing a woman in Florida. I think it was in Florida. She was on a beach. Hang on. I have notes for this somewhere. Here we go. Okay. So just the other day, there was a real alligator attack in Florida. A 31-year-old woman named Brittany Clark got torn apart while swimming, and an 11-year-old kid lost his hand. What do the brightest minds on TikTok do after they see this? They hop in a canoe at Silver Springs and start petting the alligators there. Here's a video of it. A young woman, a TikTok celebrity apparently, named Kylie Rose. Guess how Kylie spells her name?
10: K-Y-L-I-E.
5: Guess again.
10: K-Y-L-E-I-G-H.
5: One more and I'll make you stop. K-I-L-E-I-G-H. Rose.
10: Killy.
5: I know, it's the worst, right? Just spell your name. Everyone knows Kylie spelled K-Y-L-I-E, just like Erica is spelled A-R-I-R-W-R-E-C-K-A. Anyway, she, apparently a very gifted young woman, decided to have a Steve Irwin summer, rubbing a prehistoric murder lizard on its back like a therapy dog. She turned to the camera with a big smile, and there's someone filming her. She goes, "Did you get that?" She is inches away from losing a hand just days after someone died doing this. But I don't know. Do you see these videos of meth heads on the side of the highway in Florida slapping an alligator, fighting with it? Have you ever watched these videos?
10: Yeah.
5: And you always wonder, like, what is it that's kept that guy alive this long?
10: Yeah, stupidity.
5: Yeah.
10: Can't kill stupid. Oh, you can't fix stupid.
5: You just got a pet, didn't you?
10: Yeah, I got a cat.
5: You decided you want an animal to go to the bathroom in your home.
10: Yeah.
5: And what did you buy, Jesse?
10: A black kitty.
5: I don't think that's... No, what did you get? I told you, I was like, I like dogs, not cats, because I wouldn't want the cat to go to the bathroom in my house. And right. Then what did you say?
10: I said, I got a cat genie.
5: What's a cat genie?
10: It's the automated kitty litter flusher thing. It's more advanced than a human toilet. It's more expensive.
5: Not if you're in Japan. What is that? What? How does it work exactly?
10: So it's a globe litter box that is electric, and it flushes the waste down the either into your toilet or out your laundry. What is it? A washing machine?
5: Yeah.
10: The waste disposal thing for the washing machine.
5: After you bought it, the company was really excited. They said, finally, someone who bought our product that's not a single liberal white woman or a gay guy living in a house with 3 Latino men.
10: Well, they knew I was a gay guy because they knew I sold pictures of my junk to gay men, so they just assumed it was a by proxy.
5: Job's a job. We're watching a demo of it on the screen right now.
10: I've had one, Kenny. You know, I used to have 3 cats when I was married.
5: Did you?
10: Yeah.
5: And then is that why you got divorced or what happened?
10: Yes, exactly.
5: What does this monstrosity cost?
10: $600.
5: And so you put it in and it actually flushes it down the toilet for you.
10: It scoops it out. It cleans the litter with water. And that scoops out the excrement right there.
5: Mm.
10: Pulls it in that little thing behind it. And then it goes. See where it goes into your toilet? See that tube?
5: Sure.
10: I don't do it into the toilet because you still have to actually flush the toilet.
5: And all you have to do is keep a litter box directly next to the place where you want to go to the bathroom. Well,
10: yeah, or you can do it next to your washing machine, which is what I do. And then I did a hood vent in my utility room.
5: You could do it next to your washing machine.
10: Yeah.
5: And then it goes in the place where your clothing goes?
10: No, it goes out the place where the water goes in that tube you connected in the same drain.
5: What does this thing cost?
10: $600. It's the best invention in the world. If you have a cat.
5: The best invention in the world?
10: It is, for cat owners.
5: Better than.
10: Because your number one deterrent for owning a cat was, I don't want anything that poops inside. This thing poops in a contraption more sophisticated than a bidet.
5: Best invention in the world. Baby incubator? No, screw your baby. This cat genie.
10: Yeah. 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
5: That's a no-brainer. Jesse Payton, you and I sure have spent a lot of time talking about nothing this afternoon.
10: We always have a good time.
5: During our new time slot from 4 to 5 p.m. drive time afternoon, KPRC 950, things are going not too bad for us over here. People can watch us do stand-up comedy this Saturday night at the Hatman Theater. We're also going to be in Montgomery, Texas, Friday night. You're going to be there. I may be there as well. So that'll be a hoot and a holler. Moose and Elk, Friday night in Montgomery.
10: And then Orange, Texas at the Hatman. We're doing a stand-up comedy contest, guys. Pro comedians competing in Orange, Texas. So if you're in Beaumont, Vidor, or anywhere in the Golden Triangle, Southeast Louisiana, West Louisiana, come out. East Texas. It's going to be a good time. You do not want to miss it. 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
5: 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To the rest of you, we will be back. I will be back at the very least, bright and early tomorrow morning for more of what you bought a radio for.

0: Bombardment over the past week, Iran has been launching attacks of its own against neighboring Gulf states, including Kuwait and Bahrain.
1: Fox's Lucas Tomlinson in Tel Aviv. Yesterday, President Trump announced the blockade would happen today and also said he would impose a 20% fee on ships passing through the strait, but has since reversed course, citing requests from allies in the Gulf. The Florida Highway Patrol says a man running from immigration and other federal agents was struck and killed by a tractor trailer. The 28-year-old was among four people in a vehicle that had been stopped by police in St. Augustine. The four men ran off, they say, with one running across a busy road when he was hit. This is the third death in about a week involving encounters with ICE agents. Earlier today, ICE suspended most vehicle stops after a Colombian man was shot to death in Maine yesterday. Border Czar Tom Homan tells Fox he thinks it's only temporary.
2: We'll let this play out where it is, but I think ICE is going to continue doing record arrests, record removals, and this is, I wouldn't even call it bump in the road. I mean, this is going to be a short-term review.
1: DHS says the officer, fearing for public safety, shot and killed the man because he was using his vehicle as a weapon. By a vote of 308 to 117, the House has approved a bill that would have the U.S. go to daylight saving time permanently, ending switching clocks twice a year. The bill next heads to the Senate, though its fate is unclear. 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
1: Two teens have been charged with murder in the killings of five members of an Illinois family who were shot in three different locations in East St. Louis. A former Columbia University graduate student who had been detained by ICE and faced deportation proceedings has filed a federal lawsuit against the Trump administration and several private organizations.
15: Attorneys for Mahmoud Khalil filed the action in a New York federal court, alleging he was conspired against because of his criticism of Israel during protests at Columbia. The suit lists Heritage Foundation leaders and two online surveillance groups as defendants, along with the Trump administration. Khalil said he is determined to get justice and will not stop.
16: Until everyone who willingly contributed to my missing the birth of my son and to taking 104 days of my life from me answers for what they've done.
15: A federal judge ordered Khalil's release from ICE custody in June of last year. In New York, Gernal Scott, Fox News.
1: As cyclospora infections rise, health officials in Michigan say early information points to lettuce or salad greens as a possible culprit. The illness, which can cause stomach upset and diarrhea, has impacted at least 3,300 people in Michigan alone. More than 30 states have reported infections this year. The U.S. and Russia on a joint mission in space.
17: Blasting off from a cosmodrome in Kazakhstan, NASA astronaut Anil Menon and Russian crewmates Pyotr Dubrov and Anna Kukina on their way to the International Space Station. The mission is set to show the United States and Russia can cooperate despite political and military tension. The two countries work together on the space station, but hopes for Russian involvement in the Artemis lunar research program have fallen apart. Moscow Space Corporation Roscosmos has started to work with China on a prospective moon mission.
1: Fox's Jonathan Savage. I'm Lisa Lasaris. Fox News.
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0: let's have some fun on a Tuesday, a magnificent Tuesday. I'm warning you right out of the gates. I am furious, and I mean like 1,000 degrees furious right now with the news that came down today. And that is going to be a central theme on the show until I either die of some kind of blood pressure induced stroke or I run out of things to say about it. And then we'll go to emails. And in case you're wondering what it may be, it is, and I'll get come back to it, but just I want to let you know where this is going. It's going to take me a while because we have to talk about the why, the tactics to everything else. Per Fox News, per the Daily Wire, I'm looking at headlines here. ICE orders agents to cease all vehicle stops after recent shootings. That's from Daily Wire. Here's Bill Malugin, Fox News. Per multiple federal sources to Fox News, ICE has been instructed to immediately cease most vehicle stops during immigration enforcement operations nationwide, except for operations targeting the most egregious criminal aliens. This comes after two people were killed by ICE in shooting in Texas and Maine in the last week in incidents that began as vehicle stops. Just a couple more things on this, because then we're going to detour and we'll come back to it. Vehicle stops. Why were they doing them to begin with? Couple different reasons. First of all, one, they weren't allowed warrants to go grab people out of their homes. Ridiculous. Shouldn't be that way, but okay, we're not going to spend a lot of time on that. Two, if you and 5 or 10 of your friends decided you wanted to do me harm, you wanted to get me, and you came to my home when I was home, you might get me in the end. I'm not some superhuman Navy SEAL type, but there's a chance I might kill all of you before you got to me. I'm in my home. I have my weapons. I know where I know where the good spots are. It's my home. It's not a medieval fortress, don't get me wrong, but I know where I'll be. I know where you have to come in. Have a good time. We'll see who wins, right? Now, if you and 10 of your friends wanted to do me harm, and I was in my car, I was in my vehicle, that's easy. I know the movies have probably showed us all multiple times about bullets bouncing off the doors of cars and things like that. Yeah, no, bullets go right through cars like they're paper mache. Unless it's the engine block, your car is nothing, certainly for any weapon of any caliber. You could pull right up beside me with 10 of your friends and mow me down with, I could do nothing. Even if I got my weapon out and got off a shot or two, I'm dead, done. Now, obviously, federal law enforcement officers are not trying to kill these people, but you see what I mean? It's an easier, more controlled environment. It's not great, don't get me wrong. Vehicle stops can be very, very dangerous, but it's better than you trying to root me out of my house, try to get me out of my car. Okay, so they've been going after these people in their cars. All right. That's the why. Now we're told that that's being paused for a little bit. Let's set all this aside. We are going to come back to it. It's going to take a little bit, but we have to talk about a few things before we get back to this and why this, whether it's a pause for 35 seconds, is a colossal mistake. A colossal mistake and a mistake the administration continues to repeat. I'm going to move off of this, but not really. And I'm going to play you something today, from today. Supreme Court Justice Amy Coney Barrett. She was speaking in front of Congress today. And she said this about the threats and the dangers. Here it is.
1: Personally? They have required me to, my children, to think about and see things that children should not have to see or think about. One example is when threats to my life were particularly intense a few years ago around the time of the Dobbs leak. My security detail sent me home with a bulletproof vest and I carried it into my house, put it into my bedroom, dropped it down on a table, turned around and my 12-year-old son was standing in the doorway of my bedroom. And he wanted to know what it was and why I had it. And I didn't know how to respond because maybe I lack imagination, but I didn't expect that performing this service was going to put me in the position of explaining to my children what a bulletproof vest was and why I had to wear one.
0: It's awful, isn't it? It's terrible. I'm going to read you, just give me a second. It's from a graph somebody put out today on Amy Coney Barrett and her voting record in the Supreme Court. You remember what the Dobbs decision was, right? Dobbs decision was the overturning of Roe v. Wade. You got all that. Roe v. Wade overturned. That was the Dobbs decision. No more federal grants. Well, federal thumbs up on abortion. No. That was the Dobbs decision. Do you know what percentage of the time Amy Coney Barrett voted with the conservative majority before the Dobbs decision? What was her, how conservative was she voting beforehand? 81%. The quarter before the Dobbs decision, 81%. That's a pretty reliable justice right there. 81%. Do you know what her percentage was the last quarter? 50%. Quarter before that, just so you don't think I'm cherry picking, 57%. After the Dobbs decision, after all the protests, the riots, the endless death threats suffered by Amy Coney Barrett, the Barrett family, buying bulletproof vests, everything else, after all of that, Amy Coney Barrett started voting more and more for the other side. Now let's talk about communists, how they work, why they do the things they do. These are conversations we will always have on the show because clearly there are so many people in the United States of America, in elected office and otherwise, who don't understand who and what they're dealing with. So here it is. Communists do not share your morality. Let's get that out of the way right off the bat. Your thoughts on murder, violence, lying. The communist does not agree with you on any of those things. You looking at a communist and seeing it's a flesh and blood human being and projecting any of your values on him will put you on the dinner menu more times than I can count. The communist does not share your values. The communist thinks violence is critical for the success of the communist revolution. There, I could read you all the quotes of all political power comes from the barrel of a gun. That's Mao Zedong. I could keep going on down the line. We believe in organized terror. That was the head of the Cheka at one point in time in the Soviet Union. The communist doesn't do violence by accident or only when it's necessary. The communist believes violence is a must. The revolution cannot succeed without it. It's a must. That's what he thinks. The communist knows people will die. And remember this, he doesn't care. And it's actually darker than what you think I just said. It's not just that he doesn't care if you die. He doesn't care if his people die too. What is a human being to a communist? Not a God-breathed, wonderful creation with a unique soul. You're just bones, blood, eyeballs, fingernails. You're just a cog in the wheel. If your death, no matter who you are, somehow moves the communist revolution forward, well, sorry, buddy. You gotta go. There are so many examples of that concept, and that is something you must understand. Someone dying doesn't bother him at all. Everything, life, death, the freaking weather, doesn't matter what it is. Everything to the communist is only looked at through one lens and one lens only. How does this help or hurt the communist revolution? Does this, does whatever it is, this election, this op, this talking point, this primary, Does it move the communist revolution forward? And if in the communist mind, the answer to that question is yes, well, the morality of it is, oh my gosh. It's childlike to believe he cares about that at this point in time. So why do they do the things they do with these street ops? Well, we'll continue in a moment. Before I do that, I want to talk to you about finding a good employee. 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

It is the Jesse Kelly Show on a fantastic Tuesday. Remember, you can email the show, jesse@jessekellyshow.com. We are going to get to this announcement and why it is so damaging. The announcement from the administration today that we're backing off in some way or pausing ICE pulling people over and deporting people in the wake of two people dying in recent weeks, one in Houston, one in Maine. That's where I'm going. But I'm going to talk about a quote. This is a quote, by the way, I should note. It is attributed to Vladimir Lenin. There is no confirmation that he said it, but it is a communist quote that they love. And the quote is this: probe with bayonets. If you encounter mush, proceed. If you encounter steel, withdraw. Now, because communism is a guerrilla movement, let's talk for a moment. Again, we're going to get there eventually. We have to discuss why they do these things. Let's discuss guerrilla tactics. Viet Cong, think about that kind of thing. Although there have been endless guerrilla movements, that's just one of the ones that most people will understand most easily. A guerrilla movement. So you're the guerrilla. You become a guerrilla because you can't fight head to head. You don't have the traditional military power the other side has. And since you don't want to give up, you have to use different tactics. You have to hide. You have to hit and then run because you can't stand there and fight it out. You understand what I mean? You have to use guerrilla tactics. You have to be devious. You have to be subversive. Now, you know what guerrillas don't do? They don't attack a place when they're outnumbered. You're not going to find a unit of 50 guerrillas launching a full frontal assault on a military base with 1,000 troops in there. They wouldn't do it. They would never do it. Because, well, they're all going to die. And it doesn't benefit anyone. Instead, you take your 50 men and you go locate that two-man forward observation and you butcher them. And then bail before anyone else comes. You didn't lose a man. You stole their radios. You stole their weapons. You only gained. You made sure you had the advantage. Now, the reason I'm doing this weird talk about guerrilla tactics is the communist sees himself and has always saw himself as a guerrilla fighter, a revolutionary guerrilla fighter. And he sees himself that way. And he's not necessarily wrong because he's traditionally not had power. So he has to operate as if he's somebody who doesn't have power. Most easily, the one easiest to understand here is the Soviet Union. When the communist movement was getting rolling, the Soviet Union was run by the czars. The czars, the same family, had been running the Soviet Union for centuries. They had all the power, the state police, the army under their thumb, this ragtag group of dirty commies. They didn't have any of that stuff. So did the communists line up shoulder to shoulder across from the Russian military and start exchanging weapons fire? No, they didn't. They threw bombs under people's cars. You assassinate somebody. You have to operate in that way. You don't attack what is strong. You attack what is weak. What is the lesson in that for you and me and Republicans in Washington and Republicans in wherever they happen to hold office in the United States of America? Show strength at all times. When the communist is probing with his bayonet, you better make sure he doesn't find mush. You better make sure he finds steel. And if he does, by the way, I should note, I don't want to act like this is not a fight we can win. If he does, he will back away because he does not hold enough power to just blast right through it. If you just get a backbone and stand up and say no, and when he tells you stop, you not only keep going, you double and triple down your efforts. You will find him shriveling up and shrinking and disappearing and going to try to fight something else because he's not going to sit there and stand his ground and trade punch to punch with you. But man, oh man, if he hits and you start to wince
and you start to back away, even an inch, if you back away even an inch, he will interpret that as weakness. He will think he has found your soft underbelly, and he will jam his bayonet into it over and over and over and over again until you die. That is the truth. Now, I really am genuinely hopeful that we will one day, maybe it's 100 years from now, we will one day get a legitimate anti-communist party who understands what I just said and acts that way. And I don't think it'll take 100 years to get there. I don't. I think we're making great gains there. I really, really do. I am hopeful that one day we will get there. I also understand that it's not even realistic to think we will be there now. It's not realistic to ask a brand new America First movement, a brand new anti-communist movement, to understand all these concepts and act like it right away. I get all that. But what happened today, it is the second time we have backed away when that bayonet has started to probe, and we are dooming ourselves for the next 2.5 years. I'll continue. Hang on.

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0: on a spectacular, wonderful Tuesday. Remember, if you miss any part of the show, you can download the whole thing on iHeart, Spotify, iTunes. Now, let's continue, shall we? Let's continue by looking back again on Minnesota. Because what happened in Minnesota is the reason we are still dealing with these tactics from the communists. I told you at the time what happened there, what we did there, was a gigantic mistake. It was a gigantic mistake, and I told you it was a mistake that would plague us until we reversed said mistake. Said it over and over and over again. Okay, so what happened in Minnesota? What happened in Minnesota was the most predictable thing in the history of the world, because I told you repeatedly over and over and over again that while Trump was out there on the campaign trail promising this...
1: And on day one, we will begin the largest domestic deportation operation in American history.
0: And I cheered and you cheered, and it's wonderful, and I believe he wants that. I also warned you about this.
2: There's no nice way to tell somebody, you're not welcome here. Stay out. It cannot be done nicely. It cannot. And it will involve tears. The propaganda effort around stopping this will be the largest, most pervasive, most evil propaganda effort you have ever seen in your life. The propaganda effort is not going to be just a bunch of screaming harpies. No, let all the illegals stay. The propaganda effort is going to be aimed directly at that kind heart that beats in your chest.
0: Why did I know they were going to run ops against this? Well, it doesn't take a genius to figure it out. Just listen to what these people have to say. You may not be passionate about immigration or deportation, and you don't have to be. You have every right to be passionate about whatever issue you're passionate about. However, you still have to understand the enemy and what he's trying to do and what he wants to do and why he wants to do it. And, well, they're really passionate about the issue.
3: The other thing that we blocked yesterday was the SAVE Act, right? Which was to rig our democracy so that it would be hard for any Democrat in any state to win any election.
0: The Democrat Party disappears without foreigners. It disappears. There is no viable Democrat Party without the mass presence of foreigners, millions of them, in our country. The Democrat Party is gone. Their very survival, their everything, depends on the presence of foreigners. And so the Biden administration... You already know they brought in 20 million of them. It's a rough number, probably pretty close to accurate. While they were bringing in the 20 million, they actually took it steps further and they dismantled the deportation apparatus so that on the off chance they did lose the next election, the next guy couldn't get them out. Like I said, they are intentionally creating an immigration ratchet where they can come in, but you can't get them out. It only goes one direction. This issue is not a side issue for the communists. It is their everything. They are going to win if all these people stay here. And they are going to lose if we get them out. And they know it. So, in Minnesota, Minnesota is dark, dark blue, run by communists, top to bottom. In Minnesota, the Trump administration, they went in there and they started rounding people up. They started rounding up illegals and deporting them. The communists recognized, hey, maybe this is a chance to probe with our bayonets. And so they organized their street communist groups and they began to surround ICE vehicles, try to block ICE vehicles, posting locations on social media, rallying all kinds of local community support to go out there and act like an animal and do everything you can do to stop ICE from deporting foreigners. And, well, I don't have to tell you, law enforcement is a dangerous, dangerous business. You have to deal with the dregs of society. It's dangerous to be in the vicinity of any kind of law enforcement action because you never know what's going to happen. So, shocker, a couple street animals ended up getting killed in Minnesota. One of them rammed into an ICE agent to the point of causing internal injuries, and she got her head blown off. That would be Renee Good. The other one, Preddy, he decided he wanted to throw down with all the ICE agents, reached for something, boom, boom, he's dead. Okay, all this may be very tragic, which I don't know why I'm supposed to be sad about the whole thing. I don't know why it's very tragic. I miraculously have never been killed by ICE. Maybe it's because I don't ram them with my car. Nevertheless, I guess I'm supposed to pretend like this is some terrible, sad, tragic event. Uh-huh, too bad, so sad. But nevertheless, mass deportation must continue because, after all, that is the promise.
1: And on day one, we will begin the largest domestic deportation operation in American history.
0: But you see, when the communists saw those two dead street animals, they didn't get sad. They didn't get mad. You ever see that movie, The Grinch, the old cartoon? When he slowly gets that huge evil grin on his face. You probably know what I'm talking about. That's what happened when they found out a couple street animals got shot in Minnesota because they recognized an opportunity to launch an op, to launch an operation. And the entire point of the operation, the whole point, the whole goal was to get the Trump administration to back off the deportations in Minnesota in any way, in any way. And let's remember how far they were taking it there. These street animals were tracking down ICE agents where they were eating at night. They were breaking into federal law enforcement vehicles and taking their computers and equipment out of the vehicle. It was a full-blown communist insurgency taking place on the streets of Minnesota. And we started to hear things like, hey, what about the Insurrection Act? Insurrection Act, quite simply, is there's an insurrection going on. Because there's an insurrection going on, I'm the president. I now have the authority to send in the United States military to put down this insurrection. The Insurrection Act was United States Marines walking the streets of Minneapolis. That's what it was. Now, I don't exactly sit around and dream of the day United States Marines are walking the streets of American cities. I'm sure you don't hope for that. But if you were the Trump administration, you had two directions. Because the bayonet was probing. You could make sure that bayonet found steel. You could respond to that insurrection by sending in the Marines and smashing communists into the pavement and proving to them that these ops don't work. Or you could fire Greg Bovino. We're gonna do things a little, what did he say? More quietly.
4: We do have a different leadership style. We're still enforcing immigration laws. We're still deporting illegals that shouldn't be here. We're still going after the worst of the worst. But we're doing it in a more quiet way because my...
0: Why are we only going after the worst of the worst? Just had to throw that one in there. I voted for the deportation of every illegal in the United States of America. Yeah, I'm glad you're deporting the turbo rapist first. I voted for the deportation of every freaking one of them. And when you throw these qualifiers in there, like we're going after the worst of the worst, it tells me maybe you're not on board with that program. Also, why do I care if it's quiet? Why do I want it to be quiet? Why am I supposed to stress when a street animal gets killed when they assault a federal officer? None of these things stress me. What stresses me is my country being ripped up and handed to foreigners, thus electing communists who will go on to destroy the lives of my children and their children and their children after them. That's the thing that bothers me. That was a moment that was a critically important moment for the Trump administration. And they failed. Sorry. Actually, I'm not sorry at all. You can send me your whiny emails. I don't care. That it's a failure, not because of what happened afterwards or the deportation numbers or things like that. 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
12: On the night before Halloween in 1975, 15-year-old Martha Moxley was murdered in the Tony Bellhaven neighborhood of Greenwich, Connecticut. She was rich and beautiful and loved by all who knew her. For decades, despite intense media scrutiny, police failed to make an arrest. In 2000, 25 years after Martha's murder, her one-time neighbor, Michael Skakel, was arrested. He'd been 15, like her, at the time of the crime. He was also a cousin of the Kennedys.
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12: 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I read the articles. Of course Michael Skakel killed his next-door neighbor Martha Moxley. He beat her to death with a golf club. I knew it. And if you followed the case like I did, I bet you knew it too. My name is Andrew Goldman. I've been a journalist for 30 years. I got involved in this case in 2015. But here's the thing. Once this story got its hooks in me, it wouldn't let me go. From NBC News Studios, Dead Certain, The Martha Moxley Murder is a podcast series that I believe will finally provide a full, true, authoritative account of the Martha Moxley case.
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0: It is the Jesse Kelly Show on a fantastic Tuesday. Remember, you can email the show your love, your hate, your death threats, your ridiculous whining, you're being too mean. You can email all that into jesse@jessekellyshow.com. So we told the communists in Minnesota, we told them, it doesn't matter if you interpret it that way, that's how they interpreted it. We told them in no uncertain terms, if you run enough ops and a couple people die, we can get the administration to back off. That is the message the communists received. And so they continued and they ramped things up and they ramped things up and they ramped things up. And we just said some illegal in Houston, Texas got shot during one of these stops. And then in Maine, details still a little fuzzy on it, but pulled over, legal, shot, killed, one of these stops. We wake up in the morning, this morning, and we see this from Susan Collins. She's running for Senate in Maine. So I actually understand why she said it. Believe it or not, I'm not even angry with her for this. Susan Collins comes out and says, while the investigation of the Biddy Ford shooting is not yet complete, it raises sufficient critical questions that I spoke with DHS Secretary Mullen last night and urged him to cease all non-urgent vehicle stops. I actually have no problem with Susan Collins coming out and taking that stance because she's running for Senate. My problem is we listened. The Republican in Maine, in a blue state, she's now going to make immigration policy for the Trump administration. Do you know what the response should have been from Mark Wayne Mullen? I called Mark Wayne Mullen and I told him that. It should have been, no, click. Instead, they stopped. How do you think the communists are interpreting this? What lesson do you think the communists are getting from this? The communists have now been told loudly, twice, that if they are rabid enough to get a couple of their people killed, which of course they don't care about, if they're rabid enough to do that, we can get the administration to back off. This is not even about deportation numbers, which are up. The ICE agents, the amount of them we have, it's up. The numbers, that these things are good. We are getting deportations. It's not like the Trump administration is betraying us in some terrible way. I'm not saying that at all. This is not about the numbers. This is about the message. And the message is more important than the numbers in this particular case. Because for the communist, it determines his tactics going forward. If you want to stop these monsters from trying to run over ICE agents, from trying to surround them, block them off, things like that, if you really want that to stop, you send in whatever you have to send in and you smash these people into a fine powder. And as soon as that's done, they will say to themselves, okay, that's not working. We better go elsewhere. This doesn't work.
4: We do have a different leadership style. We're still enforcing immigration laws. We're still deporting illegals that shouldn't be here. We're still going after the worst of the worst. But we're doing it in a more quiet way, because my goal in 6 months is to not have DHS on the lead story every day.
0: That's the goal? The goal is no more bad headlines? Do you think we can deport 20 million people who don't want to leave if the goal is no bad headlines? By the way, the guy who got fired, Greg Bovino, remember what he came out and said after he got fired?
15: And, you know, I think that some of the team may not have the fortitude that President Trump does. Trump's the best deporter that I've ever worked for. You know, everybody's got their team they're working for. And, you know, I think that sometimes cold feet, whether that's polling numbers or whatever, can come into play. And that's too bad, because, again, this is for America. I don't give a about the polling numbers.
16: Yeah.
15: Let me say that again.
16: This is what we voted for. We voted for mass deportation.
15: Exactly. I don't go into cities to arrest illegal aliens based on polling numbers. I do that as a Border Patrol chief.
0: Remember the little birdie I told you about a little while ago? Had actually a couple different sources on this. Told me after Mark Wayne Mullen took over, there were immediately concerns from people inside the organization who are passionate about this issue, concerns about some of the steps he was taking. And they're all the steps that you would imagine. They were steps to avoid bad headlines. They were steps to avoid any more communist screeching. Hopefully nobody gets hurt. You can't deport 20 million people and ever expect that nobody's going to get hurt. I'm going to go ahead and spoil it for you. Lots of people have to get hurt in order to grab 20 million people and send them out of the country when they don't want to go. It's going to involve hurting people. And yes, I know it's very sad. It's very tragic. And I'm supposed to stay up at night crying in my Cheerios about the whole thing. Sometimes people are even going to die, because people, often violent people, will respond violently towards law enforcement when law enforcement is trying to make them do something they don't want to do, and law enforcement's always there. They always outnumber the dirt ball, and they kill the dirt ball. That's how law enforcement works. So here's a clue for every Republican who currently holds power. People are going to die. Deport everybody anyway. Otherwise, you lose. We can't win staring at our shoelaces every time the commies run an op. If I sound mad, it's because I am. One more word on this, and I'm moving on. Hang on.

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0: primary election will be held August 11th for those who want to run for a full six-year term in November.
1: Fox's Jessica Rosenthal. This says Republicans and some Democrats lend support to a bill the late Senator Graham pushed that would punish countries for doing business with Russia.
2: The package would impose sanctions and tariffs on countries and companies doing business with Russia, including those buying oil, aimed at putting financial pressure on Moscow to end the war with Ukraine.
1: Fox's Kristen Goodwin. Connecticut Democratic Senator Richard Blumenthal says he believes the measure can pass in the Senate by next month. The bill has the support of President Trump. 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
1: Indicted Louisiana Attorney General Liz Merle is pushing to have the criminal case against her thrown out
7: as her legal team files sweeping subpoenas seeking texts and emails related to her 16-count felony indictment accusing her of charges including public intimidation. The charges stem from letters she sent to the New Orleans mayor, city council members, and other officials warning of their removal if they continue to oppose a state law consolidating the city's clerk's offices. Fellow Republican Governor Jeff Landry calling the prosecution a kangaroo court and promising to pardon her as fast as the law allows. Lillian Wu, Fox News.
1: A federal judge has blocked the Trump administration from enforcing a policy that targets foreign nationals who study disinformation and hate speech on social media for visa denials and deportation. District Judge James Boasberg in Washington sided with the Coalition for Independent Technology Research, finding that the administration's policy likely unlawfully burdens the speech of non-citizen researchers in the U.S. in violation of the First Amendment. A Texas police officer resigns after he's accused of misusing surveillance cameras.
8: Pasadena, Texas Police Sergeant Michael Palitz resigns under a still ongoing internal investigation into allegations he misused the department's Flock camera system used to read license plates. Pasadena City Council member Emmanuel Guerrero says an initial investigation led to the officer's suspension, then reinstatement last year. And the most recent investigation, starting in January, involved stalking and following a woman, another police officer. He says his understanding is that the system itself flagged repeated use of the officer's account. Chris Foster, Fox News.
1: Researchers say an experimental drug might help slow early Alzheimer's disease in a different way than current treatments by lowering the brain's production of a certain type of protein. Drug company Biogen says it plans a larger study to determine if it's effective. The findings reported at the Alzheimer's Association International Conference. I'm Lisa Lucera. This is Fox News.
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0: It is the Jesse Kelly Show, second hour of the Jesse Kelly Show on a wonderful Tuesday. I'm going to wrap up my anger here, move on to doing some other things, all kinds of stuff. Look, there are good things happening on the fraud front. There are good things happening, lots of good things out there. Another hilarious story about a hoax created by the communists. New York City has all the millionaires leaving, all that. Emails, I'll get to a bunch of those. So much more coming up on the world famous Jesse Kelly Show. Just one more thing. This is from Town Hall. Anti-ICE mob tried to break into Susan Collins' main office. Why not? Huh. That doesn't make any sense. I don't understand. Maybe you can explain it to me. Susan Collins was the one saying ICE should be nicer. Did the communists not reward her for that? Did that only encourage them? No. I guess we're going to allow guys like, well, let me make sure I read this name correctly. He's a U.S. Senate candidate, by the way. Nirav Shah, I guess. I guess he's the one who's going to run immigration policy.
1: What must not be allowed to happen is that deaths of this nature, which have become all too common in Donald Trump's America, at the hands of federal ICE agents, that those deaths become normalized. That must not be allowed to happen. My question is simple. How many more people must be fatally shot and murdered by ICE agents before we admit that it is time for a change?
0: He's not upset. He's thrilled. He's thrilled they died. And he ran to the cameras, participating in the op, and he won. Dr. Jesse, I enjoyed your history lessons on the Rhodesian Bush War. Would you consider covering America's Barbary Wars the same way as they relate to the Islamic threat that America and Europe face again today? You know, I have actually tossed around in my head several ideas for the next history episode I'm going to do for you. And I'll be frank, I haven't settled on one. If you have one, if you have things you'd like to hear, things like that, I'm all ears. You know, maybe what's interesting to you is interesting to me. I'm all ears. I'll listen. Dear Supersized Ninja, when the mob wants something, they threaten your family. And the same thing has happened repeatedly to every conservative justice. Amy Coney Barrett is particularly vulnerable with 7 children as young as 11 years old. Our recent ruling disappointments a result of terroristic threats? Well, I read the numbers in the first hour. I'm not going to go pull it up and read you the nerdy numbers again, but the numbers don't lie. Before the Dobbs decision to overturn Roe versus Wade, Amy Coney Barrett was a fairly reliable vote for our side. Then the animals, you remember this took place under Joe Biden. They were rioting in front of their houses. The Biden administration, of course, they wanted the rioting to occur, so they didn't go arrest people, didn't round people up. Someone actually flew from California to assassinate Brett Kavanaugh. It got really, really bad. And after the Dobbs decision, Amy Coney Barrett, she's a coin flip. She's a coin flip now. These tactics, they're ugly, but they work.
2: Personally, they have required me to, my children, to think about and see things that children should not have to see or think about. One example is when threats to my life were particularly intense a few years ago around the time of the Dobbs leak. My security detail sent me home with a bulletproof vest, and I carried it into my house, put it into my bedroom, dropped it down on a table, turned around, and my 12-year-old son was standing in the doorway of my bedroom. And he wanted to know what it was and why I had it. And I didn't know how to respond because maybe I lack imagination, but I didn't expect that performing this service was going to put me in the position of explaining to my children what a bulletproof vest was and why I had to wear one.
0: Why would they do that to Amy Coney Barrett? Why all the death threats? Why are you doing all these truly, truly evil things to a mother of 7 children? Because it worked. And that's what's sad. It worked. I've seen this time and time and time again. I'll go back to the Kavanaugh hearings. It was one of the great examples ever. Jeff Flake is this former gigantic loser senator from the state of Arizona. Yeah, believe me, we personally despise each other. He hates me as much as I hate him. But Jeff Flake was, he was a complete Mitt Romney type. He was one of these guys. He always wanted to be seen as reasonable. Well, I'm a nice guy. I want to be a nice guy. Hey guys, we don't want to be too crazy. Let's be reasonable. He was one of those guys. When the communists were trying to personally destroy Brett Kavanaugh and stop his nomination to the Supreme Court, the at least fairly reliable votes on the Supreme Court, the ones who weren't going to be moved, they didn't go through hardly any communist ops. Little yelling here and there, but the communists didn't bother with them. Who did the communists go after? Jeff Flake. To this day, it's one of my favorite pictures. There's video of it. Jeff Flake, United States Senator, trying to get on an elevator in some, by the way, paid communist street agitator, some young woman, just starts screaming in his face. And instead of looking strong, instead of looking like a man, Jeff Flake looked like he wanted to crawl into a hole and die right then and there. I would wager if you had given Jeff Flake a shovel in that moment, he would have tried digging through the bottom of the elevator just so he could escape getting yelled at by some communist harpy. And that's exactly why they went after Jeff freaking Flake. When you show them these tactics work, you encourage them. You just encourage them. Jesse, one of the most common sense reasons I've seen it claimed that Israel was so important of an ally to us is their intelligence services. And yet this amazing intelligence completely failed to detect a large-scale military invasion being planned on their own border and allegedly told Trump Iran would be a quick and easy victory. Their intel looks incredibly incompetent or incredibly malicious. Neither makes for a good ally. Okay, I understand what you said. First, their intelligence service is top-notch. This is going to sound like a defense of them specifically, but it's actually a defense of really every intelligence service, and I don't even like ours. I think the CIA should be disbanded, but setting that aside, intelligence, what is it? How does it actually work? I mean, beyond all the fancy spy satellites and things like that, how does it actually work? It works because you go out and you find an asset, someone who will work for you, someone who will give you information, and then you take the information he gives you and the information your other asset gives you and the information your other asset gives you, and you try to cobble together all that information into something that is remotely coherent. And you have to figure out who's lying to you, who's not lying to you. And remember, when they bring you bits of information, it's usually exactly that. They don't bring you a binder with every single detail of every attack that's coming. It's, hey, I talked to Habib, and Habib told me that Abdul told him that on next Thursday, possibly in the afternoon, maybe in the... That's what it sounds like. Now, again, may sound like I'm making an excuse. It's really just an explanation. You have to try to grab all these bits of information. Think about them like pieces of a puzzle. And you have to sit down and try to put that puzzle together to give you some kind of a clear picture of what you're dealing with. And even the best intelligence agencies in the world will miss things. It's inevitable. Things will fall through the cracks. I'm not an expert on Israeli intelligence or October 7th, that's what you referenced, the large military invasion. And look, there's no other way you can slice it. Israeli intelligence failed their people. When you miss a massive invasion that butchers 1,000 of your citizens and has so many carried off into captivity where a lot of them died, when you miss that as an intelligence agency, heads should roll. People should be fired. I mean, maybe agencies disbanded and then rebuilt a different way. I know it should be drastic. I'm not making an excuse at all for missing that. But I am telling you this. Our agencies, everybody's agency, they miss a lot. a lot. One of the CIA's super duper operatives whose job it was to hunt down Russian spies, had a Russian spy work right underneath him for years. Look up the story of James Jesus Angleton. It's a very fascinating story if that interests you at all. They miss things. Anyway, let's focus on something else for a moment. A hilarious story. Yet again, speaking of communist ops, these friggin' people. Before we continue that, we are supposed to care for widows and orphans. You know that and I know that. We are supposed to look after them, care for them. That is our job. Tunnel to Towers has been doing that job since 2001. Since that horrible, fateful day, the towers came down. So many people died. So many first responders died. Well, who's there for those families once they're gone? Tunnel to Towers is there for those families once they're gone. $11 a month is all they've ever asked for. What are they doing with it? Well, it's not going in their pocket. They're paying off the mortgages for widows and orphans. It's significant to not have to sit and stress the finances of everything on top of the fact that dad's never coming home again. $11 a month is all they ask for. T2T.org. T2T.org.
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0: It is the Jesse Kelly Show on a fantastic, wonderful Tuesday. Remember, you can email the show, jesse@jessekellyshow.com, and I will get back to those in a few. But you know the communists will just create the reality they want you to believe, right? How many stories do we have to go through? How many times has a swastika been painted on the side of a building, and then you find out it's some dirty commie? How many times is some the N-word, someone will spray paint the N-word on something, and the media will all run with the story because they all want it to be true? My goodness, outrage in Alabama, an N-word spray painted on the side of the building. And then 2 days later, oh, by the way, it was a black guy who did it. Communists don't see anything morally wrong with creating these things. But back to what really was what we were talking about in the opening, what we talked about so much. Anything that helps move the communist revolution forward is viewed as good. And anything that holds back the revolution is viewed as evil. So if you have to sit and invent some new race hoax of some kind, some new anti-religion hoax or something like that, well, there's nothing moral against it. These people, again, these people don't care about lying.
1: I think our reverence for the truth might have become a bit of a distraction that is preventing us from finding consensus and getting important things done.
0: There's a guy named Zhang Fang. Not making that up. What, Chris? It's Chinese. Zhang Fang. Well, there's the headline from The Blaze. Quote, "This is a white nation. LGBT-flagged Chinese student is charged after a string of hate hoaxes at San Jose State University." Do you think Mr. Fang, when he got home at night from spray painting things like "this is a white nation," do you think he felt bad about the lies he told that day? Of course he didn't feel bad. For him? Well, that helped the revolution. Never believe these hoaxes ever. Never in a million years. Jesse, it's nearly impossible for me to describe my current emotion. I just walked into Walmart and I immediately stepped on a fresh deuce some service animal just dropped. I kept sliding around for the next couple steps because it was that fresh. Of course, it was partly my fault for firing off my next text instead of my situational awareness. I wasn't the only victim. 80-year-old greeter with the bad back got called over to deal with it. I'm a vet, and I sympathize with the comfort an animal provides. PTSD is real. But most of the service animals seem to belong to the rainbow flag Subaru drivers. I grew up with dogs. Look, I was on, I used to sell RVs before I started doing this, right? That was the job I had before I started running my mouth on the radio. And some guy drives on the RV lot one day, doesn't come into the office, which would be a very normal thing to do. You drive, you park, you walk in, hi, whatever. He gets to the RV lot, gets out of his car, gets his dog out. I'm not talking about some little poodle or something like that, some tiny little thing. It was a pretty big dog. Of course, you could see the service animal vest on the thing. And he marches right over to the RVs. He's brand spanking new RVs, none of which he owns, by the way. And we're all watching it in the windows. He just starts going in and out of the RVs with his dog. $100,000 RV. He doesn't even own. Dragging his dog in and out of there. Look, I love dogs the way you love dogs. I do. My idiot dog, Fred, I wish I didn't love that big fluffy moron as much as I do. I genuinely do. But I don't bring Fred into restaurants with me. It would never occur to me to bring him into a $100,000 RV I don't even own. And I'll be honest, it would never occur to me. I would never dream of bringing him on to an airplane or even in the airport, especially because that big moron would be all over everybody around him, throwing himself onto everybody, making a scene. I'm not going to do it. It would never occur to me to do it. But the sense of entitlement some people get with their animals blows me away. Now, this does not apply to the tiny rat woman dog in the airport. I know you've seen these things where the dog eventually basically fits in a purse. They have this little mini carry-on thing with the tiny little dog in it. That's fine. It's not messing with anybody. It's not sniffing anybody. It's not peeing on anything. Not pooping on anything. Totally fine. I don't want to sound like old crotchety Jesse. Totally fine. This is fine.
2: Inflation slowed to 3.5%.
3: Yeah, thank you.
2: Will this trend hold now that strikes on Iran?
3: I think so. I think it's going to. Inflation's down. We inherited the worst inflation in the history of our country. They say 48 years. It was the worst in the history of our country from Biden, Sleepy Joe. He might have been sleepy, but boy, he could create inflation like nobody. And I inherited that. And I got blamed for it, and it's not my fault. We are putting it to sleep. And we've done a great job, Scott and Howard and Marco and even Pete, because he's watching his dollars, right? But they've done a fantastic job. We've all done a fantastic job. So we had the worst inflation in history and the history of our country. I mean, we had months where it was 9 and 10%, and now we have... A report just came out. It was just released. Thank you for bringing it up. But the report was incredible. Inflation is way down. That means
0: maybe we're getting some good movement there. I hope you were seeing evidence of this in your life. Anyway, I like companies that hire Americans. I've stressed this time and time and time again. And I really want it to be a priority for as many of us as humanly possible. Obviously, I don't tell you where to spend your money. That's your business. It's your money. But when we can, don't you think we should go with companies that hire Americans? You know, Pure Talk hires Americans. I think I would go with Pure Talk if for no other reason. I love, obviously, that a Vietnam veteran runs the company. I love that. I love that they save me money. Not to sound like Chris, but I love that. They hire Americans. And inevitably, you're going to have to get a hold of your phone company, right? Inevitably, that's going to happen. It's an American who speaks English and they're pleasant. Go with the company that actually puts its money where its mouth is and hires Americans. Dial #250 and say Jesse Kelly. #250, say Jesse Kelly. Switch to Pure Talk. All right. I have good news. Next.
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0: wonderful, wonderful, amazing Tuesday. Remember, if you miss any part of the show, you can download it. iHeart, Spotify, iTunes. I'm going to continue highlighting this as something great because it is something great. We know Democrats, we know they work with criminals, usually foreign criminals, to steal from you. That, you know, that takes place. We talk about it all the time. Any place there is an area that is blue controlled, you will find Democrats working with gobs of foreigners to steal taxpayer money. Headline: Washington state officials decline to investigate empty daycares for potential fraud. You know exactly why that is. You know who's committing the acts of fraud. You know why Democrats won't investigate it. It's an arrangement they've all come to agree upon. I'm going to bring you in, foreigner, and all 80 members of your family. You will all vote Democrat. And in return, I won't investigate the various crimes you're sure to commit. We all understand the game. Now that we have a different crew in town at the DOJ, we're making some headway.
1: Today, alongside the Department of Homeland Security and other federal partners, we are announcing an extraordinary enforcement milestone in a new frontier of fraud enforcement. That is trade and customs fraud. In less than 1 year since its launch, the Trade Fraud Task Force, which is now a permanent force within our fraud division, has officially surpassed $1 billion in criminal and civil recoveries, penalties, forfeitures, and charge losses. For too long, bad actors seeking to exploit the American economy have decided that ignoring and violating U.S. customs laws is a business risk worth taking. Those days are over.
0: This is good. This is good. You know how much more they're going to find? And Todd Blanche just got there. Look, I hate to bring it up. One, I had been told several concerns about Todd Blanche. He's been killing it so far. That's one. Two, what exactly was Amy Coney Barrett doing the entire time at the Justice Department? What was she doing? Anybody? Hey, small hands talker. I don't have small hands. In my opinion, JD has too much hand movement when he speaks. He also needs to walk back the Margaret Thatcher, Milton Friedman hate. I'm leaning hard Rubio, this guy says. Well, I don't care whether you're a Rubio guy or Vance guy or someone else, Heavy D or someone like that. Obviously, you back who you want. I am going to give it to you pretty straight. You're not going to have a choice between Rubio and JD. Remember, Rubio has already come out and said, if JD runs, I'm not running. That probably means Marco will be his VP. Now, why would Marco say that? They are personal friends. They hang out. Do you know how hard it would be? Think about it like this. You know the old saying, it's lonely at the top? Well, it truly, truly is. Believe me, I'm not putting myself there, but I mean, think about it. Think about Elon Musk, the richest man in the world, now a trillionaire, Elon Musk. Now, let's have an uncomfortable talk just about life here, and it's one that might make you wince. Sorry, but it's true. It's very, very difficult to maintain close personal friendships with somebody who is outside of your socioeconomic bracket. That doesn't mean you have to give up your childhood friend because he got richer than you or because he's poorer than you. I'm not saying that. I'm not saying you guys won't exchange a text every now and then. But I'm talking about the close personal friend who is way outside, above or below your socioeconomic bracket. He doesn't eat the same place as you eat. He doesn't go on the same vacations you go on. If you guys decide you want to go to a concert or a ball game, he's not sitting the same place you're sitting and doesn't want to. He's not going to stay at the same. You see what I mean? It's just hard. It's pretty much impossible. Back to Elon Musk. Elon Musk is a trillionaire. There are allegedly none of those, although they say there might be some in Saudi Arabia. They don't declare theirs publicly, but either way. If you are trillionaire Elon Musk, How many close personal friends do you think he has? You think he has one? Don't get me wrong. I'm sure he has people he's friendly with. Someone he'll go to dinner every now and then. But I'm talking, I bet you have someone like this in your life. I certainly do. I've only got one or two, but somebody that, I mean, you tell him things. And that you're hanging out all the time. A close personal friend. Do you think Elon Musk has that person available to him? Of course not. Now let's go to Vice President of the United States of America. Everybody wants something from you. Everybody. Everybody's got an angle. You are a breath away from being the most powerful person on the planet. And everybody thinks that you have a good shot at being the most powerful person on the planet in 2028. I'm sure J.D. Vance has all kinds of personal friends because he lived a normal life really before he got into politics. But do you think he's super close with that many of them anymore? Who can understand what the vice president is going through? I don't have any idea. Hey, hold on. Let me check with my Secret Service protection. What? Marco Rubio understands. They're roughly the same age. Young families. Marco Rubio lives that life. Those two are close. I don't care whether you love Vance or Rubio or somebody else. You're probably not going to have a choice. If JD runs, Marco is not running against him. And if you're Marco Rubio, or maybe you're super hot on Rubio, that's who you want to be president. He's young. Even if J.D. Vance runs, Marco Rubio, I think he might not even be 50. Is he 50? Oh, he's 55. Oh, he's actually not as young as I thought. I was about to say Rubio could probably make a run at it afterwards, which I guess you can at 65. That's starting to push the limits up there, but I guess you can. Either way, I don't think you're going to have a choice. This is a long way of me saying this. Back to what were you saying about J.D. Vance made some comments recently. Some of it's been twisted around, but he had some comments about Milton Friedman, Margaret Thatcher. First, economics. When it comes to economics, Milton Friedman, he wrote one of the great economics books I have ever read in my entire life. I own it. I can't even tell you how many pages I have tabbed down. Chris, it's not even that boring. Jewish producer Chris had a really hard time getting through it. Chris, maybe you can get the audiobook. What, Chris? Chris calls it dense. That was not meant to be an insult. Look, it's packed full of information and details. 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You're not going to be excited to go crack it. 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If you're interested in getting smarter economically, even if you don't agree with everything in it, you'll be smarter by the time you're done reading it, I promise you. So J.D. Vance recently, he was giving some speech. I don't know exactly where he was. But he said something derogatory. 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Vance's comments real quick so I can play them for you, and I'll explain them. 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We'll be back.
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0: It's officially the dog days of summer all across the country. But now is the time to man up and tackle summer head on. 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

0: the Jesse Kelly Show on a wonderful Tuesday. Remember, you can email your love, your hate, your death threats, jesse@jessekellyshow.com. All right. So the guy referenced something J.D. Vance had said about Milton Friedman. Now, if you were not familiar with him, I already brought up the book. You should know that his ideas about free markets, free enterprise, they have really been a central vein to the Republican Party for my entire life. People who are Republicans and politically involved, they all know who Milton Friedman is. They all talk about him. They try in various ways to try to employ some of the things he was talking about. Now, as for what J.D. Vance actually said, I'll play it for you, and then I'll explain. Here it was. It's about a minute, so just give it a second. Go on.
1: Like, that is the sort of thing that we want to be supportive of. Now, obviously, to do those things, you do need economic development.
2: Yeah.
1: But if you turn economic development into a sort of idol, then you end up sacrificing a lot of the things that matter most. And I do think that, you know, for our friends who are sort of on the more laissez-faire side of the American right, in hindsight, part of why Milton Friedman's ideas made more sense in the 1980s is because they were being advocated in a country that still had a very rich and powerful institutional Christianity. And so, like, being laissez-faire in a world where there are Christian guardrails on everything,
2: yeah,
1: is a much different proposition than being laissez-faire in a world where globalized liberalism has become the sort of status quo of American elites.
0: Okay. Let me explain something. Let me explain kind of the general concept of what he's saying in the most simple terms I possibly could. All right. Let me take you and everybody in your friend circle or family circle. We'll say there's 20 of you, 20 of the people closest to you. And all of you, I'm going to take you inside of the local bank. There's one local bank in this town. And you 20 people, you are about to run this bank. All the employees in the bank have just been fired and left. You are in charge of the bank. Now, are you going to make mistakes running a bank? You are. Somebody is. Your sister is. Your brother, whatever. There will be mistakes made. I missed the count. I messed up this document. There will be mistakes made. But do I have to come and check on you every day to make sure you're not stealing all the money? Do I have to lord over you? No, I don't. Because your values mean you're not there to loot the bank. You'll try to run it as best you can. Therefore, in the end, that bank will be okay. All right. Let me go grab 20 people from Somalia. And I'll walk them into the exact same bank, fire all the employees, and put them in charge. How much do you think I should supervise them? A bit more, right? Do you remember what John Adams said about the Constitution, about the form of government they had established when they founded the United States of America? Do you know what he said? In case you don't know, this is what he said. This government, this kind of government, I'm paraphrasing, it is made for a moral people. You know, this free government, the government's small, the people get to decide. It is made for a moral people. And he added an emphasis to this. He even said, it is wholly unsuited to govern any other kind of people. I can leave you in the bank and you'll be fine. I can't leave the people from Somalia in the bank. I am going to have to stay and watch every single person like a hawk. If you rewind, I'll let Chris play it again here in just a second. But if you listen to what he said, in the 1980s, we were not a country that had been overrun yet with 50 to 100 million foreigners who don't share our values at all. I'm not saying everybody in the country was good. That's ridiculous. That's not at all what I'm saying. But there was some sort of a social order here in the United States of America, and there were enough morals and values running through society where you could just let everything go. But if you spend decades importing barbarians, well, you can't run it the same way. Listen to it again.
1: that is the sort of thing that we want to be supportive of. Now, obviously, to do those things, you do need economic development.
0: Yeah.
1: But if you turn economic development into a sort of idol, then you end up sacrificing a lot of the things that matter most. And I do think that, you know, for our friends who are sort of on the more laissez-faire side of the American right, in hindsight, part of why Milton Friedman's ideas made more sense in the 1980s is because they were being advocated in a country that still had a very rich and powerful institutional Christianity. And so, like, being laissez-faire in a world where there are Christian guardrails on everything is a much different proposition than being laissez-faire in a world where globalized liberalism has become the sort of status quo of American elites.
0: Now, do you hear what he said? Now, do you hear, do you understand what he was saying? He's just laying it out there. The things that worked in 1980 will not work now. Now, that doesn't mean that I will ever sit here and advocate for the government controlling this and government controlling that, but let's say the country completely degenerated into Sodom and Gomorrah. I mean, the whole place becomes San Francisco, right? Just a degenerate freak fest of losers and demons. Do you think a constitutional republic would be suitable to govern a society like that? In a society like that, you have to have an all-powerful dictator come in and control everything in order to restore order. And the further we go into losing our way in this country and losing our culture and losing sight of our culture, the further we go into that, the more we are going to require something I don't want and you don't want. More government. Isn't that awful? But that's kind of what he was laying out and what he was saying there. All right, so we have another hour. Talk about millionaires fleeing New York City. We were loaning money to illegals. KBJ is the most partisan. Surprise, surprise, justice. All that and so much more still to come. We'll be back.

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4: The strikes will continue until he says it's enough. I'm Lisa Lacera, Fox News. That's what President Trump told Fox's Trey Yinks as U.S. Central Command conducts an air campaign over Iran.
5: If you look at the Strait of Hormuz, it's now, we're finding it hard to find where they have anything.
4: The strikes in retaliation for Iran's targeting civilian ships in the Strait of Hormuz. At the same time, the president says U.S. and Iranian officials have spoken today, with the U.S. urging Iran to make a deal. Meanwhile, the new leader of Iraq is signaling a new relationship with the U.S.
6: In his first visit to Washington since becoming prime minister in May, Ali al-Zayedi says he's looking to the future.
7: By the 30th of September, the U.S. forces will be out of Iraq, while U.S. companies will be inside Iraq.
6: There is a September 30th deadline for all remaining U.S. forces to withdraw from Iraq. President Trump says that won't end the partnership between the two countries.
5: They have done a fantastic job over the last short period, a very short period of time, but they have a great leader, the new prime minister. He's a great leader.